0: Wednesday mornings, just after our 10 a.m. update, we mind Ottawa's business with the Blacklocks reporter, our nation's only reporter-owned and operated newsroom covering the nation's capital with neither politics nor punditry. 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And the managing editor at the Blacklocks reporter, Tom Korski, joins us for these weekly chats. Tom, good morning.
1: Morning, Mike.
0: Curious, how big is the expense account for our chief science officer anyway?
1: It's pretty high. And I'll tell you something. In fact, we're going to have a story later today. She was given a blanket exemption on oversight of her expenses by cabinet. Well, well, well. And what did she do with that? Dr. Mona Niemer, she's a biochemist from the University of Ottawa. She has billed over $400,000 in travel expenses alone. And I mean a lot of business class flights around the world. If I were to list all the cities alphabetically, the global places that are pleasant to visit, that Dr. Niemer has visited at your expense, it would take some time, Mike. There have been MPs on the Common Science Committee who have sort of questioned what exactly is happening in this office. With one basic question, what is it you actually do here? And they haven't gotten very far.
0: What do you do and how do you do it so expensively would be a good follow-up, I think.
1: Well, here she is. I mean, for instance, this is all in the name of science, and no one can really figure it out. She stayed at a hotel in Geneva, Dr. Niemer. The billing was $577 a night. I guess I understand Switzerland's expensive. She stayed at a hotel in Madrid. That was $815 a night. This is when you, a dollar here, a dollar there, pretty soon you're up to almost a half million in expenses. I don't have to tell you, Mike. There would be people in your listening audience, I'm guessing, who've never stayed at an $800 a night hotel. I haven't either. I can't. What is the difference between that and a Motel 6? At the end of the day, it's a bed and a chair, but there must be something. And certainly Mona Niemer sees the difference, and it's great. Because you get to pay for it.
0: Absolutely. Okay, let's stay on this theme because Governor General Louise Arbour will have an expense account, but perhaps not as much of a clothing allowance as her predecessor, Mary Simon.
1: It tells you that someone got the message, Mike. There's no question her predecessor billed tens of thousands, and I mean tens of thousands of dollars, and this was hidden from MPs until they found out and got upset and then started pulling the accounts. She spent tens of thousands for just everyday business clothing, silk jackets. She billed one silk jacket, $1,300, $875 blazer. Oh, and went on and on. And the new governor general, as one of her first acts of office, sent a letter to the Commons Government Operations Committee, which got very, very upset when they started going through Rideau Hall accounts. And she said, we're not going to do that anymore. We have a new directive on clothing allowance. Wouldn't say what the new allowance is. But they do get the message when they, you know, when they get that sense that the ratepayers are starting to gather outside the office with the pitchforks and the burning torches. They do. You can smell that. They get the picture, and they're starting to get the picture. But my goodness, isn't reform incremental? They had to be told, in the middle of a recession or a pandemic lockdown, don't bill taxpayers $1,300 for a silk jacket. That had to be spelled out, Mike.
0: Now, Tom, you got to look the part if you're the GG.
1: Oh, you know, I don't.
0: Okay, let's talk about electronic voting. Why are MPs concerned about this, Tom?
1: Because the chief electoral officer keeps bringing it up, Mike. Stéphane Perrault is his name. And his office has had a fetish about digital voting. They keep bringing it up. And he brought it up again in committee hearings at the House Affairs Committee. He said, you know, why not explore other technologies? He came up with this sort of crazy scheme where people might be able to vote by video conference. There would be teleconference voting, and you would sign up, and then you would go into a private room, an electronic room, and cast your ballot. And MPs have finally, they sent a report just yesterday up to the House of Commons and said, listen carefully, slowly now, for the chief electoral officer, we will never have electronic voting in our country, ever, never. No electronic federal voting. These are MPs of all parties who are elected by people who cast ballots. No one knows more about the shenanigans your adversary can get up to than a member of parliament, and they're saying, don't touch it.
0: Yeah, so there's something here. For like, you don't have to dig too deep to understand the shenanigans that MPs are concerned about here.
1: Absolutely. Yeah. I mean, and at one point, when some party or another has sought advantage, at one point, this goes back during the pandemic, and you remember the 6 feet safe distancing and the lockdowns, Liberal MPs suggested smartphone voting. And all other parties in the House got extremely upset. It's got fraud written all over it. Everyone knows that. When you, the farther you get away from people just lining up outside the ballot box, remember last time? I waited an hour, Mike, and that was after Elections Canada brought in a digital voters list because they said it would go faster. Yeah, exactly.
0: In the name of government efficiency, two words that should never go together.
1: There's always a consultant, though, who pays off his speedboat every time. Every time a bell rings.
0: Numbers from Health Canada, Tom, show us that opioid-related deaths have dropped in Canada, and rather considerably, 23%. Do we have any idea why?
1: Well, it's interesting that the most compelling figure was from British Columbia, where something very unusual happened, hadn't happened in over 100 years since Parliament criminalized opium. That goes back to 1911. Everyone recalls they decriminalized public possession of hard drugs, and I mean like cocaine, opioids, in British Columbia. It was supposed to be a 3-year experiment. They cut it short after 15 months on complaints of public disorder. Police testified just blood-curdling accounts in Commons committees. And now we see Health Canada data, which confirms figures, interim figures by BC coroners, that under decriminalization, deaths went through the roof, overdose deaths. And when they stopped it and brought back law enforcement, brought back the war on drugs that so many advocates have ridiculed, deaths went down. Their problem is they justified decriminalization as a life-saving measure. They were wrong. You may note that the health department never called a news conference to say we were wrong, we didn't follow the science. It was supposition and ideology that drove this disastrous policy. But that's what happened, and the data's in now. Let's follow the science for a change.
0: Absolutely. Okay, one more before I let you go. And this strikes me as a bit of a bombshell, but I'm always interested in your perspective. A recently declassified memo from our spy agency. What is it telling us about our refugee system?
1: Canadian Security Intelligence Service. It's absolutely fascinating, Mike. You're right. This is just declassified. It was written in 1992. And what did they say? To the Department of Foreign Affairs, they said, watch out for refugee claims. Because we think there will be, as the words of this memo, we think there will be Islamic fundamentalists with a propensity for violence, who will bypass ordinary security checks for foreign students, visitors, or landed immigrants by claiming refugee status. And they may cause trouble in our country because they, I quote them, espouse anti-democratic or violent causes, end of quote. This is 35 years ago, Mike. And this is on top of other memos we've seen from as late as 1988 by CSIS that said immigration is the weak link in the chain in national security. Mike, how many years did you go where you were aware you could not criticize immigration management without being called a racist? And now we see all these declassified memos by the one federal agency mandated to protect national security that said over and over again, be careful, do your homework, watch out. And they didn't.
0: The writing was literally on the wall.
1: Literally.
0: Wild stuff. And as always, great work we get from you at the Black Locks Reporter. Tom, thank you for this.
1: Thank you, Mike.
0: Tom Korski, the managing editor at the Black Locks Reporter, joins us every Wednesday morning on this show, 10 a.m. as we mind Ottawa's business. I couldn't help but chuckle at the every time a bell rings. A consultant gets a new speedboat. Listen, we know We know a couple of things about government in this country. It's good to be in it. And I mean, and I'm getting just down to, you know, public servants in Canada, the hundreds of thousands of them. And we've talked a lot about how that number could certainly be trimmed and how much it's swelled over the past decade. But even that notwithstanding, these are relatively comfortably paying, shall we say, jobs with excellent benefits and work perks, which is fine. I'm not going to begrudge anybody the perks that they get and the salary that they earn. If they can, good for them. But it's pretty darn good work, as we've come to understand over time. But then you get further into it and the inner workings of, you know, expense accounts for various offices, even offices for members of parliament and the expense accounts. And we are entitled to our entitlements and $8 glasses of orange juice and all kinds of other things. But just getting into some of those expenses, because it's not your money, right? It's the department's money, which seems to be like along the line there. What gets forgotten is that it's our money. Joe and Jane Public, who are out there just trying to get some roast beef and mashed potatoes onto the table, are funding these rather luxurious expense accounts in some cases, $800 a night hotel rooms, etc. It's a lot to digest. And then you've got, going back to the consultant joke about every time a bell rings, but, you know, being third party and getting government contracts awarded. I mean, we don't have to go far back, and I know it sends shivers down people's spines when we mention the ArriveCan app and all that was lost, wasted, whatever you want to call it on that, because it's good to be a contracted company for the federal government. Procurement and the oversight or lack thereof that exists when it comes to issuing these contracts and paying out these contracts, etc. There is a lot of money. These are the things that do begin to frustrate me. I try not to go too far down the rabbit hole, but I would think a mere scratching of the surface could find us a whole lot of fat to trim, shall we say, just from expense accounts, how departments are managed, etc., within the entity that is our federal government. It's good to get Tom's perspective on the show every week as we mind Ottawa's business here on the Mike Farwell Show. 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
2: 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TV.

Just looking ahead a wee bit on the show, in the next 30 minutes before 11, you are going to meet one of the longest running and oldest concert bands in Canada. And it won't surprise you, because it's being featured on this show, that this longest running, oldest band, concert band in the country is right here in the region of Waterloo. They've got a show coming up that we want to tell you about, and a signature festival for a Kitchener neighborhood is ready for its annual return. Those stories coming up in the next 30 minutes. It is 10:21.

0: I came into work on Monday and a coworker had left on my desk a copy of this week's Wilmot Tavistock Gazette. I love me a newspaper, you know that. But this one in particular caught my coworker's attention because on the back page of the June 11th edition of the Wilmot Tavistock Gazette, you see an advertisement for TLC Pet Food in New Hamburg. You may know that TLC Pet Food is our partner on the Farwell for Hire 50-50 raffle this year. And the team there, we got to know them several years ago on the campaign. The entire organization, top to bottom, has been nothing but generous and supportive of our fundraising efforts for cystic fibrosis research over, these last many years. And there they are stepping up as our number one partner on the Farwell for Hire 50-50 again this year. And they decided, TLC Pet Food did, to use their regular advertisement in the Wilmot Tavistock Gazette to not talk about their business. You know, that's usually what you do when you advertise, right? You advertise your business and why people should avail themselves of it, which, by the way, you should do. It's not just dog food. They do cat food, too. It's a great schedule. It gets delivered right to your door. It's high-quality food for your pet. I would encourage you to check them out at tlcpetfood.com. But this particular advertisement, instead of being about TLC Pet Food, is about the Farwell for Hire campaign and how TLC Pet Food proudly supports the work that we're doing with Farwell for Hire. In fact, it even goes so far as to make mention of the $10,000 Farwell for Hire Father's Day Challenge that TLC Pet Food and its president and co-founder put up, Eric Cuttis, when he was here on the show a little while ago. And what makes that particularly important, and they share the website where you can go to make a donation directly to the Farwell for Hire Fund, which is that matched $10,000 from TLC Pet Food. We talked about it on the show yesterday, right? Every dollar that gets donated to the Farwell for Hire Fund is a dollar that remains in our community in the fight against cystic fibrosis, helping families today who are navigating this terrible disease, funding the critical research so that one day, and I believe this day will come, families won't have to navigate this terrible disease. And that's what TLC Pet Food decided to use their advertisement in the Wilmot Tavistock Gazette to do. Let's get to that match number. Here's the website where you can donate, and every dollar stays in this community forevermore. That's the way the Farwell for Hire Fund works, thanks to our Waterloo Region Community Foundation. So I just thought, you know, a company that uses its own advertising space to promote a charity and its own $10,000 matching donation to the Farwell for Hire Fund, that definitely falls under the banner of not everyone is a jackwagon. And I wanted to share that with you today. If you want to take advantage of that matching donation opportunity, wrcf.ca/Farwell for Hire. That's the number 4, Farwell for Hire. wrcf.ca/Farwell for Hire. Yesterday around this time, I ran myself a little bit long on the conversation leading into the time we usually remind you that not everyone is a jackwagon. So I'll give you a little bonus on it today, too. It's also connected to the Farwell for Hire campaign. I was out on Monday night, as I told you, at Aris Valley Golf and Country Club with the Waterloo Wellington Down Syndrome Society. I was emceeing their annual golf tournament dinner. It was a lovely evening, as always. And as always, we got a performance from the Buddy Choir, which is a fantastic group of talented musicians who put themselves out there, Down syndrome or not, and sing songs. And they perform beyond just the annual golf tournament. And in fact, at the Kiwanis Music Festival in Stratford recently, the Buddy Choir, through the Waterloo Wellington Down Syndrome Society, won the Spirit of the Festival Award. And that award came with some funding. There was a cash prize. And the Buddy Choir decided, well, some of that cash prize should be used to support Farwell for Hire, because Mike is always there to MC our golf tournament dinner. So we're going to make a donation to him. They take money out of their own award and donate it to Farwell for Hire, because that's the kind of people who are part of the Buddy Choir with our Waterloo Wellington Down Syndrome Society. Little bonus for you. Reminder again today that not everyone is a jackwagon. This is the Mike Farwell Show on 570 News Radio and Rogers TV.
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15: From the National Newsroom of the Canadian Press, I'm Naira Ahmed. The Immigration Department has temporarily paused the finalization of some new citizenship by descent applications. The pause comes after a few dozen people were told their issued citizenship certificate must be surrendered pending a review. The department says it is reviewing how this occurred and is taking steps to ensure applications are assessed fairly and lawfully. An unknown number of people who were approved for citizenship certificates received letters over the weekend saying they need to surrender their citizenship certificates while the IRCC reviews their application. Meanwhile, a parliamentary committee is calling on the federal government to indefinitely exclude people with mental illness from becoming eligible for medical assistance in dying. The recommendation comes following a process that some of the committee members decried as flawed and biased. Conservative and Liberal members of parliament on the committee co-signed that single recommendation in a report that included a number of dissenting opinions. People with a mental illness as their sole underlying condition are said to become eligible to apply for medical assistance in dying next March. U.S. President Donald Trump is sending mixed signals on his plans for the Canada-U.S.-Mexico agreement on trade. He told reporters at the G7 summit in France he'd rather not have CUSMA, but he may sign it. Trump also said he views it as possibly expiring immediately. CUSMA stays in place unless one of the three countries gives 6 months' notice it is pulling out. A group of climate advocates are suing the federal government, saying recent policy changes have put it off track to meet Canada's legislated emission reduction targets. An application for judicial review asked the federal court to order Ottawa to bring its 2030 emissions reductions plan into compliance with the Net Zero Accountability Act. In Alberta, Premier Danielle Smith is offering Albertans a one-time payment of $100 to help pay their bills.
16: Smith says the payment will be made instead of the province reducing its gasoline tax, and Albertans can start applying for the payments beginning July 1st. She says nearly 3.4 million adults will be eligible. Smith says the payment ensures that money gets into the hands of families who are facing rising costs on everything from food to housing and transportation. She says reductions in gas taxes won't ensure that savings flow to the consumer. Bill Graveland, The Canadian Press, Calgary.
15: And luxury hotels in downtown Vancouver are buzzing with hundreds of Qataris in town for Thursday's World Cup match with Canada. They arrived on chartered flights paid by the fantastically wealthy nation's emir, who's also picking up their hotel tab. Omar Al-Ansari, who has been supporting the Qatar national team since he was seven, says he isn't worried about being outnumbered on Thursday.
17: The Canadian is a very strong team. They play in their places and they play in their stadium under their fans. After the match, it will be difficult, but we hope so. We win this game.
15: Visiting fans are brimming with confidence after a 1-1 draw with Switzerland last weekend. This is the Canadian Press. In sports, FIFA World Cup play is underway in Toronto, where Ghana and Panama are facing off. Thousands of Ghana fans marched to Toronto Stadium from Stanley Park, while a massive crowd of Panama supporters rallied at Trinity Bellwoods Park before flooding the streets for their own march. Earlier today, Cristiano Ronaldo and the heavily favored Portuguese were held to a 1-1 draw by Congo in Houston. Austria beat Jordan 3-1, and England beat Croatia 4-2. In the late game, Uzbekistan and Colombia faced off in Mexico City. In NHL coaching news, the Toronto Maple Leafs have hired Jim Hiller as their new head coach. Hiller formerly coached the Los Angeles Kings before he was fired in March. The Vegas Golden Knights have promoted AHL coach Ryan Craig to head coach after saying they would not retain John Tortorella, who led Vegas to a Stanley Cup final appearance. And the Toronto Blue Jays look for a second win in Boston for their second game of a three-game series against the Red Sox. From the Canadian Press, I'm Naira Ahmed.
1: 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Here's just some of what you missed. The best of Mike Farwell returns on 570 News Radio.
0: Well, I mentioned it not too long ago. Did you know that one of the longest running concert bands just so happens to be right here in the fine region of Waterloo? And when I say one of the longest running, I mean we're talking more than 150 years for the Waterloo Concert Band. I'm joined in studio by its conductor this morning, Trevor Wagler. Trevor, good morning.
18: Good morning.
0: And thank you for being here.
18: Happy.
0: Jen Coggan joins us as well. Jen is a member of the board and the lead organizer of the upcoming Band Fest, which we will talk about. Jen, good morning to you.
19: Good morning to you. Thanks for having us.
0: It's an absolute pleasure. I'm so glad we get the opportunity to showcase this band like we can this morning. And Trevor, let me start with you on that. Going back to 1858, if I've got my math right here.
18: That's right.
0: Incredible stuff. Tell me more about the history of this band.
18: Well, I mean, we are certainly one of the oldest bands in Ontario, if not the country. It has a really, really deep, rich history, has gone through a lot of directors over the years. But the most significant leader of the band that throughout our history is Charles Frederick Thiel, known as Professor Thiel, to the band and to the community, because he was hired in 1919 to lead the band, and it was under his direction. He led the band until 1951 as the principal conductor, and it was under his direction that the band and band music in the region, the city, the region, and really the country

0: with, you know, competitors up to 600 performers. He would draw between 20 and 30,000 members of the public into the park over a 2 or 3 day period. And that ran until the early 1950s, when he had to step back because of his health. So
1: I don't know if it was directly connected as a revival or not, but I remember a time in recent decades, recent enough that I was invited to act as the MC for the evening, and we did this for 2 or 3 years at University Stadium and brought a bunch of bands together again to play in front of an audience, and it is absolutely fantastic stuff.
0: It's a wonderful thing, and what we've been seeing locally, actually since COVID, is a huge revival in interest for wind band playing, whether it's people playing as a hobby or it's super fun to get together and play with other musicians. And so we, as the Waterloo Band, we've always kind of, when I took over, the band was 35 to 40 members or so on average. Most bands average between about 35 and 50. But we're seeing numbers well in excess of 70, 80 players now. And it's not just us. Other local bands are seeing the same thing. It seems like that little short time when we weren't allowed to do anything together really had an impact on people. And now we're looking for opportunities to make music together. It's amazing.
1: I absolutely love it. And it is such a great experience to be on the receiving end of those sounds and watch and hear one of these bands perform live. Jen, what's your connection to the Waterloo Concert
2: Band?
1: Yeah,
2: so I'm actually a member of the band myself. I play the saxophone, and I played a lot as a teenager, so in multiple high school bands, but then got busy with life and hadn't played in about 30 years. So I joined the Waterloo Concert Band just 3 years ago and have become really involved. Really enjoying it. It's great, as Trevor mentioned, to just play with other musicians. It's a really good community.
1: How often are you getting together and rehearsing, etc.?
2: Yeah, so we rehearse every Monday night, so 7:30 to 9:30. We're always welcoming new members. So any new members who want to join can see our website at waterlooconcertband.com. And we also play several concerts a year. So our major ones are in December and in May. But then we also play various concerts throughout the summertime.
1: Okay, so I'll remind you of that website again, waterlooband.com. And you've got the second annual Band Fest coming
2: up,
1: Jen. Tell me more about that.
2: Yeah, we're super excited about this. So the Waterloo Concert Band is the organizer of this Band Fest. And as Trevor mentioned, it was Professor Thiel who sort of had this back in the 40s. We wanted to resurrect the band festival. So this is our second year running. We have 8 bands lined up to come and play for us from noon to 8. We also have craft vendors as well as food trucks. So we're really wanting to make it sort of a festival. And each band plays for about 50 minutes on the hour, every hour from noon to 8. And the Waterloo Concert Band plays at 7 p.m.
1: Okay, so that's noon to 8 this Saturday, Waterloo Park. 8 different bands, including our Waterloo Band. Trevor, how much of a spirit of competition is there between these bands that will be performing?
0: I think, for Saturday, you mean?
1: Yes.
0: I don't think competition is a huge aspect of it. There certainly is a competitive sense between local area bands. There's always been a long time rivalry between the Kitchener and the Waterloo Band, of course.
1: I love it.
0: And even back in the day when Thiel came, he sort of took that and capitalized on it. And because the competitive aspect of his festival was really a big draw for bands. You know, who's going to come out on top at the end of the day and all of that kind of stuff. Whereas now we are much more of a collegial kind of group of people, supportive of one another. It's not uncommon for a lot of the local bands to share musicians too, because it's a great fun thing to play. And as long as the weekly rehearsals aren't at the same time, you can play with this band and also that band and so on.
1: Right. Jen, for you, how does it feel to be back doing what I'm sure you loved doing when you first picked up the saxophone, but to be back now playing again?
2: Yeah, it's amazing. I guess it could be said sort of like riding a bike, but not quite as easy.

0: It took a little while to come back, and I'm definitely not as great as I was a high school musician, but it's that sense of community, playing with other musicians. There's nothing else like it, and sort of building those chops again just to be great is a really fun experience.
1: Speaking of like riding a bike or not like riding a bike, Trevor, how do you corral all of these musicians into a sound that you are happy with as conductor?
2: Oh, that's a good question. I don't know. It's hard to say because everyone comes to the band with a certain degree of experience previously, right? Like Jen comes back to it after playing years ago. We have some players who are high school age, who are, you know, straight out of that that, you know, high school band experience, or have recently graduated from high school and are looking for a place to play. So we have university players as well. I mostly just approach it as being about the music and trust that they as individuals will adapt and adjust as necessary, right? And it seems to be working. It seems to be working. We're not really having any difficulty drawing players, keeping players. In my experience, the level of musicianship that our band and many local bands is seeing is constantly rising as well. So you think of a community band and you think, you know, amateur players and, ooh, it's going to be kind of rough. It's really not that. It's really not, because we work regularly, weekly, on Monday nights, and other bands are doing the same thing. So what people will hear on Saturday is really the culmination of all of that. These are polished performances, and I mean, even though the players themselves are doing it because they love to play and they're not being paid, it's all volunteer. That doesn't mean that the level of the music and the musicianship is going to be any lower.
1: How recognizable will the sounds be that we are hearing on Saturday? I ask that because marching bands are a big deal in the United States, as I'm sure you're well aware. Mm-hmm. And a performance of a band at a halftime of a football game a couple of years back, I think, was sent to me repeatedly because I'm a big fan of the band Rush. And this band decided to try and succeeded in playing a Rush song, which is not easy for anybody. And I ended up having that conductor on the show just to have some fun with it. But what sorts of songs, what sorts of music do you play?
2: Well, honestly, you're going to experience a really wide variety. Initially, the concert band repertoire sort of started out as being largely transcriptions of orchestra music.
1: Right.
2: Right. And that tradition has continued even to the present day, because we get film music, we get show tunes, Broadway stuff. There's some pop things that people do. The Waterloo Band, at least, is coming off a performance in May where we paid tribute to underrepresented composers. So from us, there will be a lot of music that maybe people won't know on first hearings, but is actually really, really great. But we're also doing a little bit of video game music and, you know, just to, you know, there's quite a variety of music. I think, honestly, there's something for everybody.
1: I'm sure that there is. And I love that we kind of push those boundaries a little bit, and our ears will notice things. Even if we don't know exactly where it comes from, we're definitely going to pick that up. So, Jen, how do we get involved on Saturday? What do we just show up at Waterloo Park? What do we do?
0: That's right. Yep, you just show up at Waterloo Park. We're at the EB barn. So where the farm animals used to be is now there's a concrete pad in front of the barn, and that's where we'll be set up. I'm sure you'll be able to hear us all over the park. So just follow your ears, and it's free to attend. I think it's great for families because, as Trevor mentioned, we have a lot of different kinds of music. It's really family friendly. Just show up, bring your appetite for the food trucks, and check out our craft vendors as well.
1: This is listed as second annual band fest. So that suggests to me anyway, Jen, that the first year was successful enough that we're doing it again. And maybe this is just the tradition, that revival that we talked about before, continues.
0: Exactly. Yeah, that's what we're hoping for. So we want a great turnout. The weather is looking good this year. Last year it was extremely hot. So we're hoping it was looking really good this year. And we want as many people out as possible.
1: Fantastic. I hope you all take advantage. Jen said one of my favorite words, right? FREE. It's free. It's going to be family friendly. You'll get some eats from the food trucks. It's the second annual Community Band Fest, Saturday from noon until 8. at Waterloo Park by the EB Barn. Trevor Wagler, Jen Coggan with the Waterloo Band. Thanks for being here. Thanks for what you're doing. It really does enrich the community. Fantastic stuff. Have a great show on Saturday.
2: Thank you so much.
0: Thanks very much, Mike.
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1: The best of Mike Farwell is back. Here's just some of what you missed. 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

0: It is an event that I would call a signature neighborhood event in Kitchener. And in fact, it goes well beyond the neighborhood where it originated many years ago. It is now something that I think is just on the calendar for events in Kitchener. I'm talking about the annual Cherry Park Festival. It happens every year in July. This year it's going to be on July the 4th, which is 2 weeks this coming Saturday. And the man who helps to put it all together, Dan Rudo, joins the show this morning. Dan, good morning.
1: Good morning, Mike. How are you?
0: I'm doing very well, thank you. How are you?
1: Great. Thank you for having me on.
0: Oh, it's a pleasure. And I'm glad that you're great 2 weeks and a bit out from the annual festival, because that means everything is just coming together perfectly, right? This stuff is easy by now.
1: Well, it wasn't easy, but we had some practice. The festival's been happening since 2008, and a lot of the bugs have been ironed out, and we think it's coming together perfectly, and I hope that it is.
0: Tell us what we can expect this year on July the 4th.
1: Well, we pride ourselves on trying to have something for everyone. We have two stages of live entertainment. We've got rides for kids. We've got 70 vendors. We have an antique car show, cherry theme bake sale. Let's see, what else have we got here? We've got, I said rides for kids, two stages of live entertainment.
0: Almost 20 years now though, yeah. Dan, that this festival has been happening. And now you're looking at one this year that has more than 80 vendors attached to it. I mean, how has this festival evolved over the years?
1: Well, it started out with high expectations and modest intentions. But the founders of the festival and the Cherry Park Neighborhood Association had big ideas. And we usually have about 5,000 to 6,500 visitors every year. And I joined myself in 2017, but I can't say enough good things about the founders of the festival and the Neighborhood Association, who laid the groundwork for the success we have today.
0: What inspired you to get involved in 2017?
1: Well, I saw the amount of fun that people were having doing it, and the amount of fun the kids and my daughter were having being part of it, and then we just sort of slide into to volunteering, and then as roles become available, you just sort of take them as needed. You start off, shoveling the rink in the park, and the next thing you know, you're chairing the committee. So, but I can't take full responsibility for the whole thing. Like, it's a very big operation that says 110 volunteers, and I'm just one piece of it, and I can't take full responsibility for the founding of the thing. Whole thing. There's a very strong foundation that the original committee put together to make the whole thing run.
0: Is there a cost to attend, Dan?
1: No, it's free to attend. The festival starts at 11 in the morning. Of course, if you want to buy food from a food truck, that will cost you money. And that sort of thing. But there is free activities for the kids. There is all the live entertainment is free to see. And there's professional wrestling happening and that sort of thing. And it is free to attend for the, and the entertainment's free. But of course, you're going to pay money to eat at the food trucks and to go on some of the rides. And that sort of thing. But if it is a low cost to free event for people who don't have a lot to spend on their families and this sort of thing, but it is a fun day.
0: I have no doubt it will be another fun day. 2 weeks this Saturday on the 4th of July, the annual Cherry Festival in the Cherry Park neighborhood. Dan, thanks so much for doing what you do, and thanks for joining the show this morning.
1: Thank you very much for having me on.
0: Enjoy the rest of your day. Bye-bye.
1: Have a good day.
0: Dan Rudo is chairing the organization for the annual Cherry Festival at Cherry Park. There's something about, like I said at the outset, this is, I think it's gone beyond just being a neighborhood festival and it's become one of those signature festivals in the city. There's just something about the Cherry Park neighborhood and its association that got this off the ground almost 20 years ago, and it continues to thrive to this day. So mark it down, Saturday, July the 4th. That's 2 weeks this Saturday. It's a day-long festival, 11 until 5. There's no admission charge to get in. The entertainment that you'll be enjoying is all free, including some professional wrestling. I wonder if I go down there and heckle. Should I heckle the wrestlers? I probably shouldn't do that. And of course, if you want to buy some food or other things, there will be vendors on site. But this really is a going concern in the Cherry Park neighborhood. And it's a wonderful festival that returns for another year on July the 4th. Again, that's 2 weeks this Saturday. We'll hope they have great weather for the event. We're coming up on 11 a.m., your update from the 570 News Center. And then something I have a feeling that you will be interested in talking about with me. Some recent polling suggests we are inclined to support the idea. Our guest who was scheduled to join us pulled out at the last minute. I'll explain that more after the 11 a.m. update. But let's have the conversation about the idea of civilian service for young people under 30 in this country. How about we embrace that idea of connecting them to their communities, giving them some experience? How about young adults in Canada doing a 1 year of civilian service? Doesn't have to be in the military, but it could be in the military. What do you think of the idea of a year of service for young people in this country? We'll talk about it next on the Mike Farwell Show. This is 570 News Radio and Rogers TV.
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16: From the National Newsroom of the Canadian Press, I'm Naira Ahmed. The Immigration Department has temporarily paused the finalization of some new citizenship by descent applications. The pause comes after a few dozen people were told their issued citizenship certificate must be surrendered pending a review. The department says it is reviewing how this occurred and is taking steps to ensure applications are assessed fairly and lawfully. An unknown number of people who were approved for citizenship certificates received letters over the weekend saying they need to surrender their citizenship certificates while the IRCC reviews their application. Meanwhile, a parliamentary committee is calling on the federal government to indefinitely exclude people with mental illness from becoming eligible for medical assistance in dying. The recommendation comes following a process that some of the committee members decried as flawed and biased. Conservative and Liberal members of parliament on the committee co-signed that single recommendation in a report that included a number of dissenting opinions. People with a mental illness as their sole underlying condition are said to become eligible to apply for medical assistance in dying next March. U.S. President Donald Trump is sending mixed signals on his plans for the Canada-U.S.-Mexico agreement on trade. He told reporters at the G7 summit in France he'd rather not have Kuzma, but he may sign it. Trump also said he views it as possibly expiring immediately. Kuzma stays in place unless one of the three countries gives 6 months' notice it is pulling out. A group of climate advocates are suing the federal government, saying recent policy changes have put it off track to meet Canada's legislated emission reduction targets. An application for judicial review asked the federal court to order Ottawa to bring its 2030 emissions reductions plan into compliance with the Net Zero Accountability Act. In Alberta, Premier Danielle Smith is offering Albertans a one-time payment of $100 to help pay their bills.
17: Smith says the payment will be made instead of the province reducing its gasoline tax, and Albertans can start applying for the payments beginning July 1st. She says nearly 3.4 million adults will be eligible. Smith says the payment ensures that money gets into the hands of families who are facing rising costs on everything from food to housing and transportation. She says reductions in gas taxes won't ensure that savings flow to the consumer. Bill Graveland, The Canadian Press, Calgary.
16: And luxury hotels in downtown Vancouver are buzzing with hundreds of Qataris in town for Thursday's World Cup match with Canada. They arrived on chartered flights paid by the fantastically wealthy nation's emir, who's also picking up their hotel tab. Omar Al-Ansari, who has been supporting the Qatar national team since he was 7, says he isn't worried about being outnumbered on Thursday.
18: The Canadian is a very strong team. They play in their places and they play in their stadium under their fans. Of course, the match will be difficult, but we hope so. We win this game.
16: Visiting fans are brimming with confidence after a 1-1 draw with Switzerland last weekend. This is the Canadian Press. In sports, FIFA World Cup play is underway in Toronto, where Ghana and Panama are facing off. Thousands of Ghana fans marched to Toronto Stadium from Stanley Park, while a massive crowd of Panama supporters rallied at Trinity Bellwoods Park before flooding the streets for their own march. Earlier today, Cristiano Ronaldo and the heavily favored Portuguese were held to a 1-1 draw by Congo in Houston. Austria beat Jordan 3-1, and England beat Croatia 4-2. In the late game, Uzbekistan and Colombia faced off in Mexico City. In NHL coaching news, the Toronto Maple Leafs have hired Jim Hiller as their new head coach. Hiller formerly coached the Los Angeles Kings before he was fired in March. The Vegas Golden Knights have promoted AHL coach Ryan Craig to head coach after saying they would not retain John Tortorella, who led Vegas to a Stanley Cup final appearance. And the Toronto Blue Jays look for a second win in Boston for their second game of a three-game series against the Red Sox. From the Canadian Press, I'm Naira Ahmed.
2: He may have gone home and turned the phones off, but you can hear everything you missed. It's the best of Mike Farwell on 570 News Radio. Here's TV.
0: Here is the question. What do you think of the idea of a year of service for young Canadian adults? That would be under the age of 30. Just by way of a starting point, recent findings from Angus Reid tell us that Canadians are overwhelmingly supportive of the idea of mandatory civilian service. That would mean 1 year of time donated for those younger than 30 years of age across a number of fields. This is a model that's been used, and I would argue used successfully, in Germany, France, and Norway, other countries as well in recent times, to engage their citizens. And it doesn't necessarily have to be military service. For example, when we look at the findings from Angus Reid, would you support or oppose Canada having 1 year of mandatory service for people younger than 30 in any of these areas? Public health support, 74% said yes. Environmental support, 73% said yes. Youth services, 72% said yes. Civil protection, 70% said yes. Military service, only 43% said yes. But there are obviously a number of other fields that Canadians feel comfortable in saying yes. Young Canadian adults should do a mandatory 1 year of service in those areas. Public health leading the way. What do you think of this idea? And we can get more into the arguments as to why some believe that this is a good direction for us to go. 519-570-2545, star 570, and 1-800-570-5715. George has been waiting since before the news update, so I want to get right to him. George, good morning.
13: Yes, good morning. Mike, I really think this is an important thing. So not only do I love the idea, I think it's a great necessity for our country. A lot of young people right now do not have jobs, do not have a direction where they want to go in life. This would be a wonderful thing. And keep in mind, too, so many baby boomers are retiring. They could also volunteer as instructors for these young people to have a new start, new life, learn a trade or something, or learn something new. My dad said he did 2 years for his service for his country. It was the greatest thing that helped him. It made him disciplined. It made him a better person. So I really hope they do this.
0: Interesting. 2 years of service for his country. Was that here in Canada or where?
13: No, that was in Portugal. It was military service in Portugal, but he learned to read and write. He learned to protect his country, and he learned a lot of good things.
0: George, appreciate the call and you weighing in on this. As I said, from the Angus Reid study, this is a model that is in use. So George mentions Portugal. I mentioned Germany, France, Norway as other examples. They're not the only ones where this idea of a mandatory year of civilian service is something that young adults in those countries are expected, or in this case would be mandated, to do. And I think it ties in a little bit to the conversation we were having yesterday on the show about young people and where they seem to have lost their way. If we've got 12-year-olds accused of stealing vehicles, being out in the middle of the night stealing vehicles, charged with attempted murder because they allegedly used those vehicles to try to run down police officers, we can get behind the idea. I think in our minds, it occurs to us that, especially when it comes to military service, the discipline, the teamwork, all of those almost essential skills that will be built during that time are incredibly useful down the road. George's point about an aging workforce and the baby boomers being at the age they are, How about having those young people to mentor as they exit the workforce? And this is one of the other things. When we talk about the low unemployment for youth today, how much of that is connected to older adults not leaving the workforce, hanging on, or perhaps needing to stay in the workforce because affordability is what it is right now, which is less affordable than we can remember in recent times. And so older adults need to continue earning that income. Maybe they don't have pensions, things like that. The reason I bring this up today, and this goes back to something I mentioned at the beginning of the show. I read an interesting opinion piece from one of our Canadian senators, an independent senator from Canada, or from Ontario, of all things. Farah Mohammed wrote the opinion piece under the title, Canada Should Give Young People a Year to Serve and a Reason to Stay Hopeful. And listen, as soon as I saw that the byline was one of our senators in Canada, I thought, well, I mean, get a senator on the show to talk about this. But Senator Mary Deakin from our area has been on talking about gambling and the gambling ads and the ills of all of the gambling that we've created. So I thought there's a chance. So I thought I'd shoot my shot, reached out to the senator, and she was more than happy to agree to come on the show. And then this morning, I diligently, because we had arranged this a few days ago, I diligently followed up just to make sure that we're still set for 11 o'clock this morning. And I got the positive response from Senator Mohammed's team. And then within minutes of the positive response, I got the, oops, sorry, something has come up. We can't join the show. So the next time I talk about abolishing our ding-dang Senate, like, come on with your coming on. 10 minutes on the phone to be a part of a conversation that you started, and I still will give Senator Mohammed credit for starting it, but don't even get me started with our Senate, okay? We were talking earlier when Tom Korski was on from the Blacklocks Reporter about all of the fat that we could find to trim. How about the people that have to show up for work how many days a year and get paid how much money for life when they are in our Senate? I'm done with the upper chamber. Believe I was done beforehand. I thought I'd take the shot. I was pretty excited to get a senator on the show for you today. And then they pulled the rug out at the last minute. Not cool, Senate of Canada. Not cool. But the argument Senator Mohammed makes is, among others, the unemployment that young people are facing. So we give them some valuable job skills, right? There are skills gaps right now. George alluded to that. Why not bring young adults into these various roles where they can learn? And the other piece that really resonates with me is this disconnect from their communities, right? And again, I know it's the stereotypical, you know, staring at the screen, living in the parents' basement, playing video games. But I do feel as though, and in fact, you know, Eric Avner, the CEO of the Waterloo Region Community Foundation, has been writing about this recently. Thanks to the Vital Signs report from the Community Foundation, this sense of belonging that seems to be lacking. So how do we get that sense of belonging back? How do we connect people to the communities where they live? Well, from where I'm sitting, service to one's country in a variety of sectors, again, doesn't have to be military, but I'm certainly not opposed to just that, especially if we're spending more on the military right now. I think that's a great way to reconnect people to their communities, give them a sense of purpose, give them a greater understanding of what the community is all about, maybe even how it connects to the rest of the country, etc. And Senator Mohammed's approach is pretty simple. Canadians aged 18 to 30 could choose to complete a year of service through streams in the private, public, or social profit sectors, spanning environmental stewardship, emergency preparedness, infrastructure, healthcare support, and any other area of national need. These young people would gain practical skills, they'd gain work experience, they'd gain a purpose, and they'd gain a stronger connection to their communities. What do you think of the idea of engaging young people in this way? Let's go back to the phones. Lisa, good morning.
19: Good morning, Mike. How are you?
0: I'm good, thanks. How are you?
19: I'm good. So, you know, it's a really interesting idea. I don't know what the model is in different countries, but I'm kind of feeling like you would almost have to have that based on being right after high school, because you're not going to be able to, I mean, assuming that this is not a paid position, is this something where you go and you live in a barracks type thing and do the work, or are you living on your own and you're being, because if you don't have a job that you're being paid for, you're not going to be able to pay rent or your food or what have you. But if it were something that was right out of high school, then it would be, you know, more suitable to people that were still at home and were still able to get some of those things, you know, paid for by their parents, maybe. Sorry, I have to laugh because I have
0: to. You cut them off, Lisa. Cut them off. The day comes. I remember when my dad cut me off. Best thing that ever happened to me. The bank of dad is closed.
19: Well, our kids are way out of high school at this point, Mike, but, you know, you still help them when you can.
0: Well, sure. But sometimes they got to help themselves a little bit to earn a little more help from you, right?
19: This is very true. But from a practical standpoint, if they are out on their own for 3 or 4 years and have any kind of debt, they are not going to be as inclined to be able to do something like this that perhaps is not a paid thing or is a minimally paid thing. So it just, to me, it makes more sense to be, you know, you finish your high school. And if it's something that Canada were to decide was required, you sign up for your service at the end of high school and you're right into that. So might even help some of the kids figure out what they want to do with the rest of their lives.
0: Exactly.
19: Yeah.
0: What if it was paid, Lisa? What about that? Would you dismiss it right away if it was a paid?
19: No, not necessarily. But I'm thinking with something like that, it would still probably be a minimal amount, and it would be very hard for someone to live on their own on whatever they're being paid, knowing what things are costing right now. I still think it would be a great idea for it to be right out of high school, whether it's paid or not.
0: Always appreciate your input, Lisa. Thanks for calling in today.
19: Okay, take care, Mike.
0: You too. Bye-bye. So, paid, unpaid, usually, because I'm so cheap, I would be dismissive of the idea of it being paid service. But if you think about it as an investment in the future, helping these young people figure out maybe what it is they want to do or what they can do, maybe introducing them to something entirely new, certainly helping to build a nation because you have a productive and working workforce. And are you then perhaps, again, looking at this as an investment if it was paid service, saving money, if you will, on some of those social programs that otherwise these young adults may be relying upon because they don't have work or they don't feel that connection to their community, so they're not even thinking of contributing in a meaningful way? I don't know. I think the senator is onto something here, even though she didn't come on to the show to expand on her ideas in the opinion piece that I wrote. But I knew that you would have thoughts on this, so I thought I'd ask the question. What do you think of a mandatory year of service for young adults in Canada? Do you see any benefits to this, or is it a non-starter for you? We'll take more calls right after this quick timeout. It's the Mike Farwell Show on 570 News Radio and Rogers TV.
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0: One of Canada's independent senators, Farah Mohammed from Ontario, is making the argument that this country should give young adults between the ages of 18 and 30 a year to serve. And that would, in this climate of low employment, lack of job skills, it would give young people a reason for hope when the dream of home ownership seems so far out of reach and a whole bunch of other things are impacting young people today. Let's give them a year of service. Doesn't have to be in the military. It can be across a variety of sectors, and see if that doesn't help increase the sense of engagement, increase that sense of belonging, and obviously contribute in a greater way to our own social capital. Instead of just withering away saying there is no hope, this might give them that. 519-570-2545, *570, 1-800-570-5715. Alex, good morning.
1: Yes, good morning. So if I heard you, understand you right, you want a year of mandatory service but not paid. That's the ideal.
0: Well, no, it could go either way. I wouldn't dismiss the paid idea out of hand.
1: Well, I mean, I would, if the mandatory, I'm always skeptical of the, if you make it mandatory and unpaid, there's a word for that.
0: Yes.
1: There's a bloody word for that.
0: If you want to be that way, sure. And I know you like to be that way, so go ahead and be that way. That's fine.
1: No, that's what the word defines. But anyways, but a paid one, okay, that's fine.
0: Well, you could call it community service. Some people will tell you, Alex, that community service is the rent we pay for the space we occupy.
1: Right, but you're saying you want people to work for free for a year, and it has to be, they have no choice in the matter. I mean, that's the very definition of the word slave.
0: Again, you could look at it as community service, which is the rent we pay for the space we occupy. I've been occupying space in this town for 55 years. I better damn well do something to give back, shouldn't I?
1: Well, it's up to you.
0: Exactly.
1: We're supposed to live in a democracy, but that's what your taxes are for, and we collectively all own it. We collectively all own the place. Collectively, that's the whole idea, right? I didn't build the roads that were here 100 years ago. No one alive today put in the original sewer systems. That was our ancestors and forefathers that did all that stuff.
0: Sure.
1: Right. So, yeah, community service is great. If you want to do it, that's fine. I think it's wonderful. It's the mandatory unpaid part that I've...
0: So
1: that
0: mandatory I've, paid. We talked about it being paid, too. And I said I'm not dismissive of that idea. What do you think of a paid year of service?
1: I'm also not the mandatory part. If you're going to do that, there's really only one way to do it. And that's conscription to the military. That's the only way where it has to be paid. And
0: why do you think that's the only way you could do it?
1: Because it's been done in the past and it's acceptable to most people. There's still countries that do it.
0: Yes.
1: I believe in the freedom of the individual is sacrosanct, and that's the most protected thing that we should do. And ideas of making things mandatory and stuff goes against my belief system. That's why I don't like it.
0: Okay,
1: you are a collectivist. That's fine, and that's okay.
0: So would you prefer, just going back to your idea that we all pay taxes and stuff like that, then you'll keep paying those taxes for people that, because it's their own free will, right, choose not to engage at all with their communities, with the workforce, and they just hang out in mom and dad's basement?
1: If mom and dad are agreeable to it, then yeah, that's their choice. That's their choice.
0: But you know, mom and dad, right? But mom and dad aren't going to be around forever, so eventually, it's going to be you that's making sure that they're okay.
1: Well, I don't know. Maybe not. I don't know.
0: Oh, okay. maybe not. I love the way you go in circles. I love the. But I'm with you though. I hear you that you don't like the idea of it being mandatory. Totally, totally fair. Joe, you're next. Good morning.
2: Good morning, Mike. I believe that absolutely. Absolutely, we should make it mandatory, whether it's paid or not. Paid would be nice, obviously. But I think we should make it mandatory and it should be the military. And before people jump out of their seats, the military exposes you to more than just combat. You can be exposed to, like, skilled trades, working on military vehicles, engineering projects. things that help the community, like flood relief and whatnot. There's so much more into the military than the usual thinking, which is, oh, yeah, I got to pick up a gun and go fight. No. I forced my kids into martial arts. I forced them. I made it mandatory for 5 years. And then they took it to a whole nother level on their own and went all world. Their lives are completely changed because of martial arts, and they thank me to this day. My daughter went all world and won gold medals for Canada, and they got so much experience and culture from all of that, plus the discipline and the work ethic. So absolutely, I think this is a fantastic idea, and I fully support it. Where do I sign up? Let's force them into military service, preferably, but, you know, service of any kind, so that they get the skills and they get out there and they reach out to people and they meet people and they connect in a way that they probably wouldn't have otherwise. So that's my little 2 cents on that one.
0: All right, Joe, thanks for your 2 cents on that one. And it's a great point that because it's military service, or it could be military service, there's no front lines that we're asking you to go fight on right now. So many other things. And yeah, I mean, is it apples, oranges, martial arts versus a year of mandatory service to the country in a different way? But look at what it did. They found some foundational skills that were built that they then built upon further. That would be the hope. This is the Mike Farwell Show, 570 News Radio and Rogers TV.
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12: From the National Newsroom of the Canadian Press, I'm Naira Ahmed. Most experts doubt that the United States would suddenly leave the Kuzma trade agreement despite the U.S. president's recent comments.
17: U.S. President Donald Trump told reporters at the G7 summit in France he would rather not have the Canada-U.S.-Mexico agreement in place. He also said he views it as, quote, possibly expiring immediately. Johns Hopkins University's Christopher Sands says Kuzma's July 1st date is a milestone, not a deadline. He likens it to that moment in a poker game when all the players lay their cards on the table, renew Kuzma for 16 more years, withdraw entirely, or do neither. Because of how integrated many North American industries are, most experts doubt that the U.S. would be quick to exit the trade pact. Jason White, The Canadian Press.
12: Alberta Premier Danielle Smith says a group of Indigenous chiefs need to check themselves after they called for an RCMP investigation into Smith for calling a separation vote. The Assembly of Treaty Chiefs represents First Nations across Alberta and voted to ask the RCMP to look into whether the referendum amounts to criminal treason by Smith and her United Conservative Party. Smith calls the chiefs' request disgraceful.
18: Look, I've had my differences with the federal government, but I have never used language like that. I would ask the Treaty Chiefs to check themselves because we have a very collaborative relationship between our government and our ministers. I want that to continue. But this kind of overwrought language has no place in a democracy.
12: The RCMP says it's reviewing the chief's call. Meanwhile, the Manitoba government is expanding social services across Winnipeg emergency rooms. It is adding 8 more social worker positions in 4 emergency departments and urgent care centers at a cost of $1.2 million a year. Hospital social worker Linda Ross says she builds relationships with vulnerable patients.
19: Our role is always to loop around and redirect them back to the community supports and really help build that relationship. So, and I think we've done a lot in that and we've really improved.
12: The Manitoba Association of Healthcare Professionals welcomes the news, but says help is needed for patients once they leave the hospital and are back in the community. And a Transportation Safety Board of Canada report says the Titan submersible that imploded on a descent to the Titanic wreck nearly 3 years ago had operated with no federal oversight. The board's chair says an investigation found that Transport Canada knew the uncertified vessel was operating out of St. John's, Newfoundland, but the department did not oversee those operations. He says the report also found that several other government agencies knew about the Titan's dives to the Titanic.
20: A lot of these government departments had pieces of the puzzle. They knew about a certain aspect of OceanGate's operation in Canada. And these departments include Transport Canada. However, nobody sort of put all of the pieces of the puzzle together to see, you know, the full picture of OceanGate's operations and the risk associated with this operation.
12: The Safety Board is now recommending the federal government take a closer look at uncertified vessels. The 2023 disaster killed all 5 people on board. This is the Canadian Press. In sports, FIFA World Cup play is underway in Toronto, where Ghana and Panama are facing off. Thousands of Ghana fans marched to Toronto Stadium from Stanley Park, while a massive crowd of Panama supporters rallied at Trinity Bellwoods Park before flooding the streets for their own march. Earlier today, Cristiano Ronaldo and the heavily favored Portuguese were held to a 1-1 draw by Congo in Houston. Austria beat Jordan 3-1, and England beat Croatia 4-2. In the late game, Uzbekistan and Colombia faced off in Mexico City. In NHL coaching news, the Toronto Maple Leafs have hired Jim Hiller as their new head coach. Hiller formerly coached the Los Angeles Kings before he was fired in March. The Vegas Golden Knights have promoted AHL coach Ryan Craig to head coach after saying they would not retain John Tortorella, who led Vegas to a Stanley Cup final appearance. And the Toronto Blue Jays look for a second win in Boston for their second game of a 3-game series against the Red Sox. From the Canadian Press, I'm Naira Ahmed.
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0: Well, some of the questions we want to get answers to this morning is what's really in that legislation the federal government brought forward last week that would ban social media for kids under the age of 16. What does all of this mean? Well, when we come to issues like this, I turn to Allison Young, who is a family physician in Kitchener and who has been following stories like this and, in fact, has been advocating for legislation like this for quite some time. And Allison makes time for our show this morning. As always, it's great to have you here, Allison. Good morning. Thank you.
21: Good morning, Mike.
0: What do you make of this legislation from our federal government that's being proposed now? Because we're a ways from actually having it pass into law. But what do you make of where we're at here?
1: So I feel like the proposal that was set out last week is actually a really positive thing. The government is proposing to make social media safer, particularly for children. And the centerpiece of this is a restriction on social media accounts for anyone under 16. Although what's different about this legislation compared to a lot of other countries that have come out with similar types of proposals is that the platforms could actually apply for an exemption if they show that they've put in strong protections and safeguards. And so the government isn't saying these platforms can never be safe for people under 16, but they're sort of setting out to say, prove to us that you are. There's other things included, like the bill would also require platforms to address 7 specific types of harmful content, improve their safety tools, transparency, and there's some regulation around AI chatbots, although it's not totally clear what that will be. But it looks like the government, although they haven't totally given the details yet, it looks like they're centering this legislation around maybe targeting the more addictive pieces

0: the smartphone effect MD, because you are kind of on the front lines of this in your work as a family physician. What sorts of things have you seen in your work, Allison, that demonstrate the negative impacts of, you know, not just social media, but screen time perhaps in general too?
1: Yeah, this was the whole reason that I started talking about this topic, was really just born out of what I was seeing in my office day after day. And, you know, I'm seeing kids, a lot of kids spending several hours a day on screens, starting at very young ages. And most are using social media before they enter middle school. And what this is resulting in is a displacement of things like free play, physical activity, sleep, time outside, you know, building those real social skills that we know that kids need to be practicing at these young ages. And unfortunately, screens are being used as a crutch for boredom and uncomfortable feelings more than I would like to see. It's not to say that, you know, positives can't come out of screen time, of course. But for certain kids, particularly kids who are heavy users of screens or those that are already struggling in real life, it's really amplifying, you know, their struggles with anxiety, their mood, their body image, their focus, their motivation. So that's why I feel like it's an important conversation to have.
0: Why government intervention on the issue? Why do we need the feds to get involved here?
1: Yeah. You know, ideally we wouldn't. I think unfortunately we're working backwards now, because these safeguards were not put into place when these platforms first came on the scene. And now we're seeing these harms in retrospect. And now we're seeing more research coming out that's showing us that this is happening. And these companies are now so powerful that they've consistently placed profit over safety, and they've enmeshed themselves in the lives of children so successfully that now, you know, parents and educators and mental health care workers are all saying, like, we can't do this alone. And there has been overwhelming support from Canadians, and they're putting pressure on the government to do something. And I think it's just at this point become necessary for some kind of intervention.
0: Since this announcement was made last week, Allison, I've found the coverage rather interesting and expansive, I guess, as you might expect with something like this. But one of the things that I've seen is conversations with younger people who have already figured out or are indicating that they can figure out how to get around a proposed ban like this. Do we have any evidence that suggests that legislation like this is enforceable or will work?
1: Yeah. So we're really, I mean, I think the whole world is sort of learning in real time right now. The only country that's really taken the step to implement an actual policy is Australia. And that was about 6 months ago. Surveys so far show that about 30% of kids have been removed from the platforms. And a lot of people are saying, you know, this is a failure. But there's also some indication now that kids in Australia are spending more time outside, that bullying rates have gone down, things like this. And I think within 6 months, we could also say that 30% is a success. Keeping in mind that the platforms really are dragging their feet on complying with the regulation in Australia. So it seems like it's pretty easy to circumvent right now. I think what Canada is proposing to do is fundamentally different and may incentivize the platforms to comply. But, you know, Mark Miller said, and it's true, that any law, like, we have courts, because any law is, not everybody is going to follow a law, right? Like, we can't expect that this is just going to be instantly 100% and it's going to be great. It's just one layer of help and protection.
0: So with this layer of help and protection, and I think it makes me think of something I wanted to check in with you on, and that is parents and families now, because we've got this, you've described it as a layer, which I think is important, because I worry a little bit that parents might now say, okay, you know what, you know, my hands are wiped here, that the federal government's got this. What would your message to parents and families be?
1: Yeah, it's a great question, and I'm glad you brought it up, because it's absolutely what parents shouldn't think. As I said, you know, we can think of this like a piece of scaffolding. It's going to allow parents to now say, you know, these apps aren't safe for kids right now, and we're going to keep you off of

0: them, and hopefully it will get more kids out spending time with their friends and finding other meaningful ways to connect. But you know, I think it's important to know that kids will find workarounds. This is expected. This is okay. We shouldn't be ignorant to that. It also doesn't, you know, the legislation doesn't prevent kids from looking at some of these apps from a logged out state. It just is preventing them from having their own accounts. So we still have to know that kids are going to see this stuff. I mean, the technologies are around us. It's going to remain around us. We can't get rid of it. So those ongoing conversations that you have at home are still really important, those healthy boundaries at home. And I would also urge parents, you know, this legislation isn't taking away addictive features and things that affect us as parents. And so it is so important that we model that healthy behavior, because that's probably one of the most important things. Monkey see, monkey do. And if your phone is really important to you, it may be really important to your child. So modeling that healthy use is still very, very important.
1: I think it's important for us to remember, too, this is proposed legislation. It's got some work to do before it ultimately passes. I suspect that it will. I'm not concerned there. But how hopeful are you, Allison, that we're at this stage and we are taking this step?
0: Yeah, you know, I was a bit worried about Canada for a little while because it seemed like there was not really much chatter about it, and it seemed like maybe the government was dragging their feet a bit. But I really think that they took the time to think about a way to roll this out that makes sense. And so I appreciate that that's happened, and so many parent advocates have done such a great job of helping things along. And so I am really hopeful, and I'm also hopeful that, you know, I see kids, parents my age, I see more free play. I see that parents are realizing some of the harms that are happening, and we're taking meaningful steps to try to change that.
1: As always, I appreciate your time, the work that you do for sure, and the time that you give us on the show. Thank you very much for being here.
0: Thanks, Mike.
1: Allison Young joining us. She is a family physician in Kitchener, and on Instagram, you will find her. And I know it sounds kind of counterintuitive to talk about Allison's Instagram account while we're talking about the ills of social media, but this is for youngsters. And this is a place where, honestly, you've got social media or the power of the internet for good. It's the Smartphone Effect MD. And very thought-provoking stuff on there. Some real-life, matter-of-fact stuff from, again, somebody I would describe as being on the front lines as a family physician, seeing the negative impacts in patients for her from screen time, social media, etc., social media use. I saw an editorial cartoon in my morning paper, and it got me looking at this from another direction. I'm happy to hear from you about what you think of this legislation. Again, it's proposed, but I have little doubt that it will eventually move through. So is it time? You know, Allison said she was getting a little worried about Canada dragging its feet here. Australia, kind of the pioneer. Other nations are doing the same thing. You know, so happy to hear what you think of this idea of banning social media for kids under the age of 16. I think that in and of itself is a worthwhile and interesting conversation. The other thing, though, that the editorial cartoon, of all things, got me thinking about is, what about us? What about us as the adults and the behaviors that we could model for the children we want to save, if you will, from social media? Because this editorial cartoon showed parents in a park, and the kids were all running around on the playground equipment, and the parents were all staring at their phones. And come on, if we're being, we got to be honest with each other. We're always honest on this show, right? Could we model better behaviors for our kids? I'll invoke the word for the second time in this hour on the show, slave. We are slaves to these devices. You know it. I know it. I'm not trying to cast judgment on that because I'm just as guilty as you are. When I get up in the morning, one of the first things I do is check my phone. I tell myself I'm checking it just to see if there's anything that I need to have a heads up on before I come to the office. I cannot tell you the last time. I mean, it does happen occasionally. There's an email that I need to address at 5:40 in the morning before I leave the house. But most of the time, it becomes a little bit of a catch-up scroll from overnight. And, you know, what did I miss over here? What did I miss over there? Who did what? Anyway, could we model better behaviors? What do you think of the idea of banning social media for kids under the age of 16? Let's have the conversation, the honest one, right here on the show. It's the Mike Farwell Show on 570 News Radio and Rogers TV.
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0: I think what Canada is proposing to do is fundamentally different and may incentivize the platforms to comply. But Mark Miller said any law, like we have courts, because any law is not everybody is going to follow a law, right? Like we can't expect that this is just going to be instantly 100% and it's going to be great. It's just one layer of help and protection.
1: Allison Young is a family physician in Kitchener. She is on Instagram as the Smartphone Effect MD. And she's been on this file for quite some time. She welcomes and is hopeful of the new legislation proposed last week by our federal government here in Canada to ban social media for kids under the age of 16. What do you think? 519-570-2545, star 570, and 1-800-570-5715. Kevin, good morning.
10: Hi, good morning. How are you, Mike?
1: Good, how are you?
10: Good, thank you. Well, here is my question. My kids are over 25 right now. Well, here's what I'm thinking. How can they enforce, for example, I'm a 14-year-old boy and I have my own phone and I'm in this school and I want to, you know, create an account for a Facebook or Instagram. And it asks me, are you over the age of 16 or under? Well, obviously, I'm not going to say I'm under. I'm going to say I'm over. Right? How can they check is a big question for me. And, you know, even the parents cannot control that. Because as a kid, before I get home, I can uninstall the app. My parents can check my phone. There is no Instagram app. And as soon as I get back to school tomorrow, I install the app, I put my password, and I get back in. I mean, I'm confused. It's very hard to control. Even when I was a kid, I'm 56 years old. I please remember my buddies underage, they could somehow get a cigarette or, you know, buy alcohol or, you know, fake ID or this or that. It's been going on for generations. Somebody explain that to me so I'll be satisfied.
1: Okay, Kevin, it's a great question. I will say this to that. Have you ever noticed, and I know that you've noticed this too, that your phone listens to you, right? So when you mention, I can't remember which one it is, and I'm not going to get it off the top of my head, and I'm sorry about that, but there was something, some product or it was a product. Anyway, that my beloved and I were talking about, and I have been getting ads for that one product, and it might have been a two-minute conversation. Anyway, I've been getting ads for that product for days since then. Our phones listen to us. There is so much going on in tech and AI that I can't possibly comprehend. I have little doubt that they will find a way to ensure or to make it more difficult to get around the system and pretend you're 16 when you're not. I feel as though it's certainly within the realm of possibility. But don't forget the other aspect of this, and that is holding the social media companies or the tech giants to account when bad things happen. And bad things have happened, as we know all too well. Sadly, I'm sure bad things will happen again in the future. But with this legislation on the books, if, for example, the person to whom that awful thing happens turns out to be under the age of 16 and this law is on the books, then that company is going to be held liable. Does that erase the tragedy, bring back the person if it's the ultimate tragedy and they have died? Of course not. But it does at least put that deterrent forward. And we can talk about, again, like Kevin said, people are going to get around things. Are deterrents stiff enough? We talk about this in our court system all the time, et cetera. But it does add that layer of accountability. And I think that's important in all of this. Don't for one second think or believe that the social media platforms and or the tech companies did not know what they were doing, because they absolutely did. We have been the products, the guinea pigs, for a very long time now, and we have successfully delivered the billions and billions of dollars to these companies because they made their products and their platforms addictive. They tapped right into human psychology and behavior, and we are Pavlov's dog, right? That notification comes up and we start to salivate. It's as simple as that. That's fine. It's not necessarily our fault. We are humans, after all. But make no mistake, they knew what they were doing. That's why these platforms were designed in the ways that they were. I'll just go back to that editorial cartoon today that I thought was fantastic. One of the best I've seen in a while. Of the parents in a park, kids are all running around playing on the equipment, and the parents are staring at their phones. So as we have the conversation about banning social media for kids under the age of 16, maybe we remember that we could be modeling good and or better behavior ourselves as the adults in the room. Just something for us to consider as we embark into this brave new world. Quick programming note for you. It's about time I let you know about it because we're 5 minutes away from the noon hour. I'm leaving early today. I have a Farewell for Hire event that I just had to get to a little earlier than work would allow. So work was kind enough to give me the last hour of the show off today so I can get over to Hefner Lexus Toyota and help barbecue some burgers and dogs for a company barbecue today. Really looking forward to that. The Hefners have long been tremendously generous supporters of our fundraising efforts for cystic fibrosis research. And so I'm grateful I can duck out a little early, get over there, have some fun with the folks at Hefner's and earn some money for Farewell for Hire. I'm happy about that. So I'm ducking out of here. A quick reminder, if you're not at Hefner's for the company barbecue, because you're not a Hefner's employee, the Farewell for Hire 50-50 raffle, it's getting up there. It's almost $94,000 now in the jackpot. That's almost $47,000 take-home prize. And if you get your tickets before Friday at noon, you are eligible for the next early bird prize, which is a Kitchener Rangers / Memorial Cup champion VIP experience, a tour of the dressing room, a meet and greet with a player, some signed merchandise, and your very own seat in the broadcast booth for a game with the defending Memorial Cup champs next year. 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My name is Mike Farwell. You are a force for good. Bye for now.
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0: stadium, right? And whether Lionel Messi, Chicago Fire, last three seasons, whatever Messi comes, we break records in terms of attendance, okay? I hadn't seen anyone else like that, right? That drew a crowd of people from different countries and, you know, just soccer fans from abroad. When Sun came from LAFC, the amount of ticket requests I got from people, it was insane that they just wanted to be in the same building as him. And so he had a great showing his first match, didn't get any goals. I think he had a ton of shots though. It was like 8 shots. So if you want to look for, again, something to parlay or something, you know, bets to look for tomorrow that you want to make a little money on, Sun to score a goal. Mexico has a smaller team. South Korea, a bit bigger, Sun being one of them. I could see him wanting to bounce back and again, put himself in the conversation of some of these greats that have scored goals at the World Cup. Mm-hmm. So I could see him scoring a goal, but I do like Mexico winning. And then Canada on the other side, I'd go as far as taking Canada -1.5. I go Canada -1.5, Mexico, Sun scoring a goal, and then, yeah, I would steer clear of the other ones because you're just not sure. So, yeah, I would say Canada, Mexico, part of that together. But, you know, us, Brandon, we like long odds.
1: Yes.
0: The last thing we want is, you know, a parlay that lands on like -150. No, no, no, no, no, no, my friend.
1: Okay. All right.
0: I need long, long odds. I need Randy Moss from Tom Brady long odds in order for me to win some of these matches. Now, Mexico plus money is wild. I do want to be like, I want to live there for a second. Mexico plus money is wild. Again, that speaks to how good South Korea is. Remember, Mexico is a country when it comes to this World Cup.
1: Mm-hmm.
0: So they're playing their games in their backyard.
1: Yeah.
0: You see what I'm saying?
1: Yeah.
0: I saw this funny video yesterday. It was, they were in the streets of Mexico watching the games and, you know, lucha libre, right? Wrestling, mm-hmm. like super big in Mexico. And, you know, a fake luchador was in the middle of the streets. It was three of them. They were all, you know, fighting. And then all of a sudden, this South Korean woman came out of nowhere, like just wanting to get in the action and have fun, jumped on top of all three of them, like out of nowhere. And she was not part of the act. She just wanted to get in on the action. It was hilarious when you see the video of this lady jumping up. But again, everybody's going to be there in full effect. South Korea certainly has their people there. But Mexico at home, plus money, definitely something you're going to want to look at or at least go to a bar to watch because it's going to be fun. All right, we got one more break before we get up out of here. We will take a stroll around the scoreboard, let you know what's happening in MLB. We'll also take a look at this Colombia versus Uzbekistan match and see where things are there. And then some final thoughts before we get up out of here on Hump Day. Don't go anywhere. More BetMGM tonight on the other side. I'm Gabe Ramirez, and this is Westwood One Sports.
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18: Ah, love a good intro instrumental. Puts you in the mood to lay some money down. It is Gabe Ramirez right here on BetMGM Tonight. Filling in for Pat Boyle for these last couple of hours. And then the noisy one. El huevito. I'm going to start calling him that. I'm like, as a Puerto Rican male, you know what I'm saying? When the word huevos are thrown around, they mean nothing else but whatever is below your midsection. Like, you'll say, dame los huevos, but like, that's more in, like, give me two eggs, but that's more like in context. When you're talking about it anywhere else, you're talking about that. And so the noisy huevos is wild. That's a hot one right there. I try to steer clear of it. But I think tomorrow, I think we've built enough rapport amongst Brad Evans and I that we can We might have to dive into that one just a little bit. Hopefully you dove into the action on Colombia and Uzbekistan. I was talking about Colombia, you know, at 1.5, trying to pull the trigger. Got into the same conversation that we were having yesterday. You know, Colombia was like at it was at minus 320. And you say to yourself, man, if you got, you know they're going to win. Why do we give the Jews such a bad rap in those situations? And sure enough, Colombia came out swinging, got the goal. Daniel Munoz putting it through the net, giving Colombia the 1-0 lead against Uzbekistan. Now, the question is, will they be able to attack on the second one? And that's where things get a little sticky. So we'll keep an eye on that. Looking at the scoreboard in Major League Baseball, Cubs were able to hold on to the victory 8-6 with a little sweat there. Brewers got the victory against the Guardians 9-4. Giants held on to it as well, taking home the victory 7-5 against the Braves. Yankees put up double digits against the White Sox, take them down 10-5. Blue Jays hold on with the shutout 3-0 against the Red Sox. And in the top of the fifth, this one's flying by, Orioles, Mariners, 2-1. You know, when I went out, fellas, we got Monty, we got Brandon over here. When I went out to go, you know, during our last break, I got, you know, the wife here, she opens the door and I'm like, what do you want? She's like, oh, there's something on the counter for you. Now she knows I'm trying to lose some weight, guys. I mean, aren't we always? Maybe not you, Monty, but aren't we always? And I open the door and I go out to the oven, and what do I see staring at me? Not just a brownie pan, not a cookie sheet, but a brownie cookie mix contraption thing that she's perfectly cut into squares. And I'm like, babe, it is 10 o'clock at night. You're going to go upstairs. I'm going to have this whole sheet to myself with a half a gallon of milk while I'm watching this Columbia thing. Definitely packing up something before I do that. Hitting the balcony real quick, or the back porch. It's like, what are we doing? What are we doing? Go to sleep. Why are you making chocolate chip brownie things in my... Are you a big sweets person? Are you like a guy that has to have it at the, you know, at the end of a meal?
19: Not necessarily at the end of the meal, but yeah, I have a sweet tooth. I would say. But my days, Gabe, like, look, you know, I work two jobs, obviously, so I wake up at 7:30 in the morning, and I don't get home until 11:30 at night, and so by the time I get home, I eat dinner at 11:30 at night. And then I'm in bed at like 1 o'clock in the morning when my alarm goes off at, you know, for me to leave at 7:30. So my alarm goes off at 6:30. I'm on a little bit of a different schedule. So
18: Yeah. So your dessert isn't quite hitting the same as mine would in those situations. I'm a dessert guy. I never was a dessert guy. Like if I went on a date or if I took my wife out, you know, anything that wasn't my jam. Mm-hmm. But I feel like as of late, because I have three girls, I very much turned into a sharing a dessert kind of a guy. Okay. Like I'll get a dessert for the table. Like bring me four spoons, put a dessert right in the middle. Like I don't want this whole thing because desserts are outrageous. You go to the restaurant. Dessert's bigger than the damn table. Mm-hmm. I'm like, look, bro, I can't eat this by myself. Then my girl wants to order one, or I feel cheap if I don't order each one of us an individual one.
19: I'm a sucker for a good lava cake, too. Like, if I'm at a place that has a lava cake, I'm eating the whole thing. I'm not sharing.
18: Okay. I think my go-tos, I like the unique stuff. Mm. You know, like if you have some unique scoop of ice cream that I never heard of before, but I don't like the cream filling stuff. I don't like none of that. None of those things. Really? Give me I don't like a tiramisu.
19: Wow.
18: I don't like a tiramisu. Cheesecake only without the strawberry compote on top. Want none of that.
19: What? Are you one of those guys who doesn't like your foods touching?
18: I mean, like what? Like my ice cream,
19: strawberry
18: my
19: on top of your.
18: Oh, I just don't like, I'm not a pie guy either. You know what I'm saying? Like, I don't like apple pie, strawberry, blueberry pie, whatever it is. Yeah.
19: You not like apple pie?
18: I, It's not nothing I ever grew up with. Like, nobody in my house ever had apple pie. That I was only apple pie I ever seen was the McDonald's ones that they had. That was it. In terms of like real apple pies, I had no exposure to anything.
19: That's probably why you don't like apple pie. You know,
18: yeah, exactly. Right, and so like I'm eating like flan and everything like that. But who cares? Listen, this is what I'm talking about, Brandon. Mm. My wife did this to me. Now I'm doing the last 4 minutes of the show talking about my sweet tooth and what desserts I'm getting when I go out to a steakhouse instead of focusing on winning money tonight and whether or not I should lay this bet on Colombia to score another goal in the second half. See, I'm all thrown off, and I don't even know what to do. I think
19: she's onto your game. Useless. She's like, if I give him brownies, then he's going to stay off of the app. You know what I mean? Like, he's going to he's gonna eat himself into a food coma, and then he's not going to spend more money. See, she's onto you.
18: She is onto me, and I feel terrible for it. Okay, wait. So I am not on with you. I am not on tomorrow. I thought I was on tomorrow. I'm not on tomorrow.
19: No, tomorrow's Brad and PJ.
18: Yeah, tomorrow I got some TV to do, so I'm not going to be able to jump on tomorrow. But I will be back Friday. Myself, Kate Constable, the duo, back together again. And she just had a baby. Mm-hmm. So I can't wait to hear about her kids. I mean, we'll be talking about bets because Kate doesn't play around. She likes her money. So we'll be talking about bets, but we get an opportunity to check in with her and find out what's going on there. But tomorrow, be doing that. I got my two jobs tomorrow too. Being 96 during the morning and then doing this at night, doing 10 hours of radio is not for the weak. You know, your brain needs to turn off a little bit. But guess what? I ain't turning anything off. I'm only turning things on, including the TV when I get out of here. Colombia, Uzbekistan, gonna bet them to score another goal in the second half. Uzbekistan under half goals. Make sure you go ahead and lay something down when you get out there today. I want to thank Brad Evans for doing a fantastic job during the first few hours of this one. Also want to thank our video producer, Mr. Monty, hanging out with us as always. Brandon Combs, our producer, for keeping us lined up on the ones and twos. And then you guys for hanging out with us today. Make sure you're back tomorrow, same time, so we can win some money together. All right, mi gente, that means my people. Hasta la próxima, that means until next time. I am Gabe Ramirez. This has been BetMGM Tonight on Westwood One Sports. Have a good one, guys.
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23: From the National Newsroom of the Canadian Press, I'm Naira Ahmed. The Immigration Department says it has temporarily paused the finalization of some new citizenship. A statement issued today says a few dozen people were told their issued citizenship certificates must be surrendered pending a review, and it is looking into how this occurred. The statement says people who received citizenship certificates and came to Canada are still able to work while this is happening. However, they are also notifying people that they can't use Canadian passports while their citizenship claims are reviewed. Meanwhile, a parliamentary committee report says the government should not let people with mental illness access medical assistance in dying.
24: Over the spring, Conservative and Liberal MPs and senators studied whether the country is ready to expand MAID to people with mental illness. Most of the 44 witnesses they heard from were opposed, though some of the committee's members say the process was flawed and biased. Four senators on the committee wrote a dissenting report urging the government to disregard its core recommendation and instead refer the question to the Supreme Court of Canada. People with a mental illness as their sole underlying condition are set to become eligible to apply for MAID next March. Hannah Stolz, The Canadian Press.
0: Most experts doubt that the United States would suddenly leave the CUSMA trade agreement despite the U.S. president's recent comments.
1: U.S. President Donald Trump told reporters at the G7 summit in France he would rather not have the Canada-U.S.-Mexico agreement in place. He also said he views it as, quote, possibly expiring immediately. Johns Hopkins University's Christopher Sands says CUSMA's July 1st date is a milestone, not a deadline. He likens it to that moment in a poker game when all the players lay their cards on the table, renew CUSMA for 16 more years, withdraw entirely, or do neither. Because of how integrated many North American industries are, most experts doubt that the U.S. would be quick to exit the trade pact. Jason White, The Canadian Press.
0: Back at home, instead of reducing provincial gasoline taxes due to high oil prices, the Alberta government is giving individuals $100 instead. Premier Danielle Smith.
2: The average Albertan uses 2,000 liters of gas a year, and so they would have paid on average $65 in taxes over the past quarter. So this is going to be a $100 rebate, and so it's $35 more than they would have got with the fuel tax program.
0: Smith says the province will review the possibility of a rebate in another 3 months. And a group of climate advocates is suing the federal government, saying recent policy changes have put it off track to meet Canada's legislated emission reduction targets. An application for judicial review filed on Monday asked the federal court to order Ottawa to bring its 2030 emission reductions plan into compliance with the Net Zero Accountability Act. The application also says that in lieu of such an order, the federal court should declare Ottawa's emission reduction plan unlawful under the act. This is the Canadian Press. In sports, World Cup action in Toronto saw Ghana beat Panama 1-0 in the country's World Cup opener. Rain fell throughout the game and fans from both countries turned the stands into a mosaic of red and yellow. Canada's head coach Jesse March says Captain Alphonso Davies will be able for the country's FIFA World Cup game against Qatar in Vancouver on Thursday. Earlier today, Cristiano Ronaldo and the heavily favored Portuguese were held to a 1-1 draw by Congo in Houston. Austria beat Jordan 3-1 and England beat Croatia 4-2. In the late game, Uzbekistan and Colombia face off in Mexico City. In NHL coaching news, the Toronto Maple Leafs have hired Jim Hiller as their new head coach. Hiller formerly coached the Los Angeles Kings before he was fired in March. The Vegas Golden Knights have promoted AHL coach Ryan Craig to head coach after saying they would not retain John Tortorella, who led Vegas to a Stanley Cup final appearance. And the Toronto Blue Jays beat the Boston Red Sox 3-0 for their second win of the three-game series. From the Canadian Press, I'm Naira Ahmed.
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0: sports night. Here's Josh Graham and Linnell Willingham.
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0: Oh, Cheryl Willingham, DC Free Press. Why are you so bad at grammar school?
1: You, why did you say Westwood One? I mean, you got to work. You
0: well, that's my other job.
1: Oh, got it. Why am I so bad? I might. Well, you know, we're just going to put in a better effort next time. Try to help the ball club.
2: We're gonna, I doubt it.
1: Yeah. You know, try to take it one day at a time.
0: What if the Carolina Hurricanes and Rob Rindemore knew how you performed in this game? You think they would allow you in the building as often as they do? You think they'd be as friendly as they are to you if they knew that you can't even?
1: I'd love to go to Carolina Hurricanes and try to ask them these questions.
2: Yeah.
0: Rob Rindemore would be pissed.
1: Just to see what happens. He might be. B-Dot, we're not cursing this week because we have something to tease too. And what we're teasing too. Yeah, I know. It's crazy. What we're teasing to, thank you for being here, by the way. I know you're out and
2: not
1: about
2: a problem
1: tonight. Appreciate you.
0: Looking like, are you serious?
2: No, thanks for having me, man. Hey, hey, you make sure you keep listening to this tease.
1: We're putting the show to bed next.
3: 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QB battles in Cleveland, Minnesota, and Atlanta. Myles Garrett joining Matthew Stafford in L.A. 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

0: to our guy Mike, to Denton Day, for taking care of us in all the ways that they do. Fun stuff. LaDown Willingham.
1: I actually
0: right there.
1: Told myself I wouldn't speak for you for the rest of the show. Because you're a horrible ass performance in grammar school.
0: Oh.
1: I still cannot believe. Probably the most universal term that he gave you tonight, you used your lifeline on it, man. It's just not reading the scouting report, Josh.
0: I just wanted to get off to a good start.
1: I feel that
0: part. And then that's confidence in, can you get one of the last two right? And I just couldn't do it.
1: Ah.
0: Couldn't solve the puzzle, so to speak. Okay. We need to close things out. Before we do so, a reminder that you should be subscribed to our podcast. If you miss anything that we do, the podcast you can find, Westwood One Sports Night, on Apple Podcasts and on Spotify. In addition to that, we're on YouTube. That's how a lot of people consume the program. You can watch us in addition to seeing us, or in addition to listening to us. You get the idea. Westwood One Sports Night is where you can find us there. Let's close things out by putting this show to bed. All right. Need to give a congratulations to North Carolina and to Oklahoma. That is your championship series matchup in the College World Series. Now, I don't know how much college baseball you consume, Linnell, but are you familiar with where the College World Series is held each year?
1: Is it in Norman?
0: It is not. It is not far from there, though. Omaha, Nebraska.
1: Omaha.
0: Every year. Gotta go to Omaha. Now, across the street from the stadium they play these games is a place called Rocco's. And at Rocco's, they've had this tradition for a while where you have the 8 schools up on a whiteboard. And when you buy a $5 Jell-O shot at Rocco's, they ask you, well, which team are you rooting for at the College World Series? Who are you representing? And next to each school, they have a count for how many Jell-O shots during the College World Series your school has accounted for.
1: That's damn cool. So, the only question I have with this, one, a $5 Jell-O shot's a tremendously priced Jell-O shot. I feel like $3.50 is like the real range in today's economy that people would be, you know, acceptable. How many, who's in the leaderboard? Do we know? Is that?
0: I have it right here. I have the information for you.
1: Can I guess?
0: So, well,
1: I'm the
0: 8 schools that are there.
1: Mm-hmm.
0: You have North Carolina. You have, as mentioned, they're facing Oklahoma, West Virginia, Troy, Ole Miss, Georgia, Texas, and Alabama. Those are your 8 schools. There is a school that's running away with it. And this school, by the way, as of the last update 3 hours ago, has more than 3 times the amount of the next closest school in Jell-O shots that have been purchased.
1: What do you think? Well, you know the answer, huh?
0: Yeah, it's one that seems you should know this one.
1: I probably spent a lot of time on this college's campus during my years in college. Am I barking up the correct tree?
0: Maybe.
1: Is it the Mountaineers of West Virginia University?
0: 27,194 Jello shots.
1: Hold on. Can you say that
0: and
1: number again?
0: 27,194. Now, they got off to such a hot start on the first
1: day. That's $135,000, bro. At $5 a Jello shot? Holy cow.
0: The next closest is Ole Miss at 88.96.
1: Like
0: so nobody
1: water.
0: More than three times the amount. So West Man. By God, Virginia, taking care of business. The record is LSU at 62,000, 64,000. A couple years ago.
1: That's a lot of ching ching for old Rocco's, man. That's the first thing I thought when you said that was they're raking it the hell in, aren't they? Holy cannoli.
0: Yeah. So there you go. West Virginia, not in the championship series, but they did handle their business well and represent their school well at the Rocco's Jello Shot Challenge in Omaha, Nebraska.
1: A 16 seed, too. That's something.
0: We carry, we are the home of the College World Series. Westwood One Sports, we carry it. Championship Series won't start until Saturday. There was a really sweet moment, though, out on the baseball diamond that kind of defies belief. So, Oklahoma's facing Georgia. Oklahoma beat Georgia today to advance to that championship series. And apparently, there were brothers on both sides of this game. The Branch family. Colby Branch plays for Georgia, and his team was trailing 11-3 in the bottom of the ninth. And he's a senior. This is his final at bat in college because you're down 11-3 and you're going to get eliminated bottom of the ninth. This is your last college at bat. His brother plays for Oklahoma and plays second base or shortstop. Colby hits the home run and in his final college at bat, it pans to his parents in the stands. They're weeping. And as he rounds second base, Colby high-fives his brother, who gives him a high-five for hitting a home run against his team, his last collegiate at-bat.
1: It's what sports are about, man. That's the type of stuff that sounds like scripted, though. Even though clearly it's not. Like, that's surreal, man. That's something they'll be telling the grandkids about. Telling the children.
0: Pretty cool.
1: About, telling the nieces, nephews.
0: Linnell Willingham.
1: My name.
0: Tonight was fun. The next time we do this together, it'll be after the NBA draft is complete. It's right there. It's right around the corner. Appreciate you. Follow him on X at Nell_BTP. I'm at Josh Graham Show. This has been Westwood One Sports Night. Drake Toll's on the way.
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5: From the National Newsroom of the Canadian Press, I'm Karen Rebo. An initial agreement to end the war between the U.S. and Iran calls for Tehran to dilute its stockpile of highly enriched uranium and would waive sanctions on the country, immediately allowing Iran to sell its oil freely. The deal would also open the Strait of Hormuz toll-free for 2 months and affirm a commitment to Lebanon's territorial integrity in the face of Israel's invasion against Hezbollah. Both the U.S. and Iranian presidents have signed the deal. Most experts doubt the U.S. would suddenly leave the Kuzma trade agreement, despite the American president's comments Wednesday suggesting otherwise.
6: U.S. President Donald Trump told reporters at the G7 summit in France he would rather not have the Canada-U.S.-Mexico agreement in place.
7: But I may sign it, right. But I would. We'd do better as a country if we don't have an agreement.
8: So are you thinking of...
7: Yeah, I'm thinking about maybe we won't be able to make a deal.
6: He also said he views it as, quote, possibly expiring immediately. Johns Hopkins University's Christopher Sands says Kuzma's July 1st date is a milestone, not a deadline. Renew Kuzma for 16 more years, withdraw entirely, or do neither. Because of how integrated many North American industries are, most experts doubt that the U.S. would be quick to exit the trade pact. Jason White, The Canadian Press.
5: The RCMP says one of their officers in Quebec has been charged with threatening U.S. President Trump on social media. RCMP say 34-year-old Evanson Dumerleau of Saint-Jean-sur-Richelieu, Quebec, is facing one count of uttering threats. Police say the officer allegedly posted a video on his Snapchat account making unspecified threats against Trump. He allegedly uploaded that video while he was a member of the security team at the G7 summit in Kananaskis, Alberta, in June of last year, which Trump attended. Police say he was removed from his duties on the same day he allegedly threatened the president. Dumerleau is scheduled for a court appearance July 30th near Montreal. Canada's Immigration Department has temporarily paused the finalization of some citizenship applications. The cases affected are those who claimed citizenship by proving generation by generation that they have a direct Canadian ancestor. The IRCC says a few dozen people were told they're issued citizenship certificates must be surrendered pending a review. And New York City is preparing for a ticker tape parade in Lower Manhattan this morning in honor of the NBA champion New York Knicks as they bring home their first championship in 53 years. ABC's NJ Burkett reports the city is tightening security for the celebration.
9: 10,000 uniformed officers will police the parade, nearly one-third of the entire department. NYPD Commissioner Jessica Tisch.
10: We want this to be a safe and memorable celebration for Knicks fans and for New York City. But public safety comes first.
5: This is the Canadian Press. In sports, Canadian men's soccer team captain Alphonso Davies has the green light to play in Thursday's World Cup match against Qatar in Vancouver. Canada's head coach Jesse Marsh says he'll see how the match against Qatar goes before determining how to use the star left back. Davies hasn't played since May when he injured his hamstring while playing for Germany's Bayern Munich in a Champions League semifinal. In World Cup action Wednesday, 43,000 fans at Toronto Stadium saw Ghana score a 1-0 victory in stoppage time against Panama. Colombia opened its tournament with a 3-1 win over Uzbekistan in Mexico City. In baseball action, Andrés Giménez had two hits, an RBI, and three steals for the Toronto Blue Jays in a 3-0 win over the Boston Red Sox. Scheduled starter Max Scherzer went back on the injured list with back spasms before the game, a game that ended up seeing seven Toronto pitchers. From the Canadian Press, I'm Karen Rebo.
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0: There are a few things in life I hate more than traffic, than lines.
1: Hold on. You're from North Carolina. What do you know about traffic, King?
0: Well, hold one second. Hold one second. I mean, this, you're talking to a guy that when he eats out for lunch, whether the Lord's Chicken or somewhere else, would never I would always go between 11 a.m. and noon because I didn't want to get caught up with the lunch crowd. Same thing applying with dinner. When I show up at games, I get there 3 hours early and I don't leave till hours afterwards because I don't want to deal with it. Unless you don't ever get to see the team. I get it if you don't, like, being priced out is a real thing. I don't understand the appeal of the parade. Again, I was at games 1 and 5.
1: Can you rephrase it, please?
0: I got to see the team. I got to watch it. What do you mean?
1: You understand the appeal. You it's just not your cup of tea. It's not what tickles Josh's fancy.
0: What is the reward for braving traffic and standing amongst throngs of people? Waving at players on a bus as they go by? That's my form of entertainment?
1: I'll tell you the reward, pal. The reward is getting to celebrate in the camaraderie that you get amongst the fans that watched 90-plus games of Carolina Hurricanes hockey this year, pal. That's why you brave the traffic. Dude, people get proposed to during these things. They give out merchandise. You can meet the love of your life. You could meet a friend for life. Like, the opportunity to celebrate. Why are you looking at me crazy? Like, you can't meet a friend for life at the parade.
0: What? You can meet a friend for life anywhere.
1: What?
0: Yeah.
1: When I walk across the street to my local Safeway, what are the odds? What's a higher chance? Me finding my friend for life at Safeway or at the damn Hurricanes parade? Where we all have something in common. Our love for this team.
0: Yeah. Am I tripping? 310-840-4910. I feel like I'm trying to say the brave thing here. I think this is brave. I think more people feel this way, but no one says it out loud. That's it. That's where I think I'm at. So am I crazy? Or are the parades overrated? It's more for people that, you know, for whatever reason, don't go to the games. Because you might be priced out.
1: But dude, it's for everybody.
0: It's accessible. Yeah.
1: The parade's for...
0: I understand that.
1: Yeah.
0: But if you're at the games, why do you need to be there? If you're at the games, you don't need to be there at the victory parade.
1: Because when you're at the game...
0: And don't get me started about showing up to the airport. Don't get me started on that.
1: I actually think the airport bit is cool. I was wanting to show up to the airport after the Commanders beat the Lions to go to the NFC Championship in 24. I seriously consider going to the airport. Where was I going? I don't know, Josh. I'm wondering if you're actually doing a bit with this. The other thing that's different about
0: it. Why do I ever do bits? This is true. This is honest.
1: I'm not going
0: this weekend. I could easily take off and go. I'm not.
1: I'm stunned at that, by the way. But here's the difference between the game and the parade, Josh. Chance to have camaraderie and fellowship at both. But when you're at the game, you're focusing on the game. When you're at the parade, you're not really... Like, there are going to be some super fans that are locked in that, you know, probably are listening to the damn play-by-play broadcast and wearing headphones while watching the hockey game, you know, in person. Because you're so locked in, you're a super fan. At the parade, you're boozing up, you're celebrating... And you're you know, joshing it up, for lack of a better phrase.
0: Could you
1: with all
0: see
1: the
0: me boozing up on the streets of Raleigh to sell? Could you see me doing that? Like, get a couple rum and cokes and walk? I don't even know if you're allowed to do that. Like, I think you'd have to be inside the restaurant. I don't think it's one of those where you can walk outside with containers by any means.
1: It's a parade. Of course you can.
0: I don't think that's true. Laws still apply.
1: It's a parade.
0: Open container laws are a thing.
1: No, they don't apply at parades, pal. Laws don't. Laws are broken at parades. I'll say that.
0: Yeah. Ain't no laws when you're
1: But can I see
0: clothes.
1: You I boozing understand. Out? Is there karaoke nearby? Like, maybe would you like that if there was like is there karaoke?
0: Yeah. Hammered
1: parade?
0: Singing Scorpions. Here I am. Rocking like a hurricane.
1: Is that like
0: do
1: the
0: that?
1: the officials on. That's
0: what they play when they come onto the ice. They also, every time they score, play Raise Up by Petey Pablo. So
1: Petey Pablo? Petey Pablo?
0: North Carolina's finest, yeah.
1: He's from, wow.
0: The entire song Raise Up is about, he literally says every county in the state of North Carolina.
1: The only thing I know about Petey Pablo is he was interested in her goodies. And what a great
0: Sierra?
1: Song.
0: Mm-hmm. I had a friend of mine
1: Mystical
0: who
1: just got
0: matched with him on. I had a friend of mine who matched with him on Bumble in Eastern North Carolina, and then met up with him. And yeah, it was Petey Pablo.
1: Stop playing with Petey Pablo, bro.
0: He was on the app.
1: The Petey Pablo slander actually stops now. You're not gonna sit here and tell me
0: he was on the app. I can confirm
1: that Petey the Diddy Pablo was on the old Bumble
0: on the apps.
1: Are you kidding me?
0: On the apps.
1: If you're popping like Petey Pablo, what's the first picture you got? I'm going hard, dude. I'm doing something radical.
0: No. It was one of those. I don't know what he was standing in front of, but he had both his hands in front of him.
1: Hold on, you're posing. Me mugging. Yeah, man. I'm telling you, to give you the album cover look. I'm about to say, anybody out there that's of the opposite sex that listens to this show, I am on all dating apps. And if you happen to scroll past my profile, make sure you give me a swipe to the right whether you like what you
0: see. Can you send me screenshots of your profile? I would like to know what your profile looks like.
1: Which one? So, no, I'm kidding. It was a joke. I have a Facebook dating account. Do I actively swipe on it every now and then? Last time I swiped, yesterday. But,
0: yeah.
1: You know.
0: Like what?
1: Can I read you my
0: pictures?
1: Bio?
0: How many pictures?
1: this is great.
0: There aren't any, like, gym pictures, are there? Are you like on a mountain in nature, or like
1: I may have threw a 2017er in there just to show him what I could be. You know, I am secretly trying to. My goal tonight is just to pop Denton behind the scenes. I wish just to know that he's back there geeking makes me warm. I can only imagine the damn facial expression that he.
0: I would like
1: right
0: to
1: now,
0: see. I could probably find serious. My dating. I met my wife off a dating app.
1: But for me to throw a 2017 pick in there,
0: actually, I think Denton and I have that in common. We have that in common.
1: Oh, that's amazing. Well, I actually don't have any. My bio says none serious, all vibes.
0: you have a great smile. Why isn't there a picture right up top of you smiling? Why are you doing the meme mugging thing?
1: Do you see this face? There is no, I'm actually going to tread lightly because I forgot that I'm getting stage fright, boys. I just thought of something in my brain. We'll discuss it during the break. We'll discuss it in the show outside of the show. If you have to swipe, you got problems. Hold the hell on. First and foremost, swiping.
0: Don't acknowledge that. It's anti-information. I met my wife off one of the apps. It is. Like, it's just more access, more information. It is. And that's, you know, worked out pretty well for yours truly. Could say that. Mm-hmm. Make sure if you haven't already, subscribe to the YouTube channel and the podcast. It takes a lot for Linnell to have stage fright, as he puts it.
1: So, well, no. It's not that I had stage fright. What you'll find out about this organization is we're never rushing to be in the championship picture. When we get in the champion, we want to build a sustained contender, not some flash in the pan, if you pick up what I'm putting down. Sustainability is the number one thing that matters in the team of me.
0: Did you ever read the bio?
1: Yeah, I did. Are you just like not?
0: No, I heard the part where you said not serious.
1: Non-serious. N-U-N, comma, all
0: that. I didn't know if there was more to it.
1: I'm vibing.
0: Just making sure. He is vibing. We're vibing. Because we're less than a week away from the NBA draft. So it's only right that Linnell and yours truly deliver our lottery mock draft. Linnell's got the first pick, and it's next.
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6: From the National Newsroom of the Canadian Press, I'm Karen Rebo. An initial agreement to end the war between the U.S. and Iran calls for Tehran to dilute its stockpile of highly enriched uranium. It would also waive sanctions on the country, immediately allowing Iran to sell its oil freely. That's according to U.S. officials who read the language of the memorandum to the media Wednesday. Iran also released a similar version. Both the U.S. and Iranian presidents have signed the deal. Stock markets have surged in Thursday trading in Asia, with benchmarks in Japan and South Korea setting fresh records after the U.S. and Iran signed their initial agreement to end the war. Most experts doubt the U.S. would suddenly leave the Kuzma trade agreement, despite President Donald Trump's comments yesterday suggesting otherwise. Trump told reporters after the G7 summit in France that he would rather not have the Canada-U.S.-Mexico agreement in place.
7: I would prefer not having an agreement, but I'm open to doing it. We'll see what happens.
8: So as of now, it's just going to stick around for 10 years. You're okay
7: We're
8: with
7: not,
8: that?
7: No, it's not sticking around. It'll be terminated. In
8: not
7: other words,
8: after a decade.
7: It expires.
8: Yeah, in a decade.
7: I prefer that.
9: Is a person there?
7: I view it as possibly expiring immediately.
6: An expert from Johns Hopkins University says Kuzma's July 1st date is a milestone and not a deadline for when each of the three countries indicates whether they want to renew the pact for 16 more years, withdraw from it entirely, or do neither. A parliamentary committee report says the government should not let people with mental illness access medical assistance in dying.
10: Over the spring, Conservative and Liberal MPs and senators studied whether the country is ready to expand MAID to people with mental illness. Most of the 44 witnesses they heard from were opposed, though some of the committee's members say the process was flawed and biased. Four senators on the committee wrote a dissenting report urging the government to disregard its core recommendation and instead refer the question to the Supreme Court of Canada. People with a mental illness as their sole underlying condition are set to become eligible to apply for MAID next March. Hannah Stolz, The Canadian Press.
6: And a Transportation Safety Board of Canada report says the Titan submersible that imploded on its descent to the Titanic wreck nearly 3 years ago had operated with no federal oversight. The board's chair, Yoann Marier, says an investigation found that Transport Canada knew the uncertified vessel was operating out of St. John's, but the department did not oversee those operations. He says the report also found several other government agencies knew about the Titan's dives to the Titanic off Newfoundland.
11: However, nobody sort of put all of the pieces of the puzzle together to see, you know, the full picture of OceanGate's operations and the risk associated with the, with this operation.
6: The safety board is now recommending Ottawa take a closer look at uncertified vessels. The 2023 disaster killed all five people on board. This is the Canadian Press. In sports, Canadian men's soccer team captain Alphonso Davies has the green light to play in Thursday's World Cup match against Qatar in Vancouver. Canada's head coach Jesse Marsh says he'll see how the match against Qatar goes before determining how to use the star left back. Davies hasn't played since May when he injured his hamstring while playing for Germany's Bayern Munich in a Champions League semifinal. In World Cup action Wednesday, 43,000 fans at Toronto Stadium saw Ghana score a 1-0 victory in stoppage time against Panama. Colombia opened its tournament with a 3-1 win over Uzbekistan in Mexico City. In baseball action, Andrés Giménez had 2 hits, an RBI, and 3 steals for the Toronto Blue Jays in a 3-0 win over the Boston Red Sox. Scheduled starter Max Scherzer went back on the injured list with back spasms before the game, a game that ended up seeing 7 Toronto pitchers. From the Canadian Press, I'm Karen Rebo.
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0: knew that, you know, I was getting ready to come back home from college, and I wanted to be in the new dating pool and be able to see all the people from high school that I hadn't seen. So I decided I was going to get my ass in the gym. And the person that I was talking to, when you're a little bigger, you attract a little bigger people. And I was getting smaller, and she wasn't. And I immediately, you know, took my talents to another team.
1: Is it a lack of respect thing? Like, hey, if I'm able to do this and you aren't, then
0: no,
1: you kind of lose
0: it's just
1: respect?
0: The dating let's just call a spade a spade. When you are a heavy set person, and that's just a reality, you don't have as wide of a dating pool as someone that's in shape would have. You know what I'm saying? So when the pounds drop and the options open, you see what I'm saying?
1: Ah, the Tiger Woods defense. Had all these options because he's Tiger, and thus
0: you know
1: it's
0: what I'm saying?
1: The people essentially
0: Jelly
1: the defense
0: should be ashamed
1: of Tiger.
0: Of himself,
1: essentially, the defense of Tiger was some version of you don't know what it's like to have as many options knocking on your door as Tiger Woods had.
0: It's tempting. So, I understood where Tiger was coming from, but Jelly Roll ought to be ashamed of himself. That woman stood
1: Why
0: by
1: are
0: his
1: you presenting-
0: big ass.
1: Why are you, like, presenting Jelly Roll? Like, this is like a national American tragedy that everyone is going to be so bummed and lose faith in
0: because
1: the world
0: I think it's
1: in
0: tough.
1: America because Jelly Roll is getting divorced.
0: This woman stood by him through thick and thin, literally. Like, drugs, alcohol abuse.
1: Certainly on thick.
0: Literally. So I just think for him to drop a little bit of weight, get off the GLP-1, and get off the bunny train too, it's a character flaw if you ask me, man. I'm no longer a Jelly Roll stan. It's a bad look.
1: Were you a Jelly Roll stan before this?
0: I wouldn't say a stan, but him and Jamal
1: Who's
0: Roberts.
1: A Jelly Roll stan? Who's saying, you know what? I ride or die with Jelly Roll. I don't know this person.
0: He's an American. Hold on. Now you're not. I know we're trying to like low key dunk on Jelly Roll. You've gone too far. He is an American hero, Josh. Why would you not want to stand for Jelly Roll? Yes, he's an American hero. He
1: American
0: is
1: hero.
0: What America is about, man. The land of opportunity, second chances, not letting one particular moment define you. You know what I'm saying? Being able to overcome your addictions and overcome your demons that are in the closet. Jelly Roll's a warrior. He's also a fat shamer. I'm joking. But, I don't know, it's tough, man.
1: Let's get to handing out some winners, because it's time for Graham's Gambling.
2: Sitting back, count money all day, you know.
3: It's time for Graham's Gambling. Let's make some money.
1: Buckle up, Linnell, because I got three U.S. Open bets. It's about to start in a few hours. Get it locked in. Get it ready to go. My pick to win the U.S. Open.
0: Hold on. Let me write this down.
1: 19-1 odds. The X-Man, Xander Schauffele.
0: I love that.
1: Xander Schauffele is the pick. I think he should be just as much of a favorite as Scottie Scheffler is this week. I think.
0: How do you think the conditions impact him?
1: I'll say this.
0: Okay.
1: The U.S. Open is generally pretty tough. Mm-hmm. He has participated in 9 U.S. Opens, and he's never finished worse than 14th.
0: Guy that routinely makes the cut. Okay, I can dig it.
1: That's crazy, finishing near the top of the leaderboard. And his second U.S. Open was the last time they played here at Shinnecock Hills. He finished 7th. So, okay. He knows the course. He's played the course well. 19-1 odds. I love the X-Man as my pick to win the U.S. Open. Top 10 finish.
0: Oh, you're really getting
1: this
0: in the
1: is
0: weeds,
1: essentially,
0: huh?
1: This is essentially a Lynx golf course. This is essentially a Lynx golf course. Ty Hatton. Got to go with somebody from the European side
0: so
1: of things.
0: Ty Hatton.
1: Top 10 finish.
0: Top 10
1: nearly finish. Won the U.S. Open last year and playing some good golf. He actually had a top 10 finish in that U.S. Open in 2018 as well. Ty Hatton, top 10 finisher. We're going with him. And then I just can't quit this guy in majors. Corey Connors, to finish top 20. All of these are plus money
0: odds
1: here.
0: What's your affinity with that guy?
1: He's Canadian, and I always get mad that he appears on the screen in the final rounds of tournaments all the time, because you just look at the scoreboard, you're like, or the leaderboard. Why Corey Connors? And I got plus 400 odds for him to finish top 20. This is a guy that, again, he always seems to hang around in majors, and I couldn't believe that the odds were that favorable. So plus 400 for Corey Connors. All of this is courtesy of our friends at DraftKings. And let me get those odds real quick. Top 10 finish for Ty Hatton. I can get you, do some scrolling. Top 10 finish plus 700 odds. Or, though, those are too great. Plus 335.
0: It's not bad.
1: So there you go.
0: So
1: Ty Hatton plus 335. Corey Connors, top 20 at plus 400. Xander Schauffele to win 19-1.
0: I know you just give out your pick and some top 10 finishers.
1: Mm-hmm. And a top 20.
0: Do you expect, strictly based off of the conditions that we know are going to be, you know, extremely difficult to deal with,
1: mm-hmm,
0: how likely do you think it is that somebody with super long odds ultimately is frisky and playing on the final day for the lead?
1: It's greater because J.J. Spahn, don't even think, was ranked top 25 in the world golf ranking when he won the U.S. Open last year. So it does open the door. We saw how difficult the PGA Championship was playing last month. And I was critical of it. And if it wasn't for an insane final round by Aaron Rye to get to 9-under par, you were talking about the champ being somewhere around 5-under, which, again, some people like it. That's not my cup of tea. And when you look at that leaderboard, it's a guy like Aaron Rye. It's someone like Alex Smalley. It's Matty Schmid. Guys who have never won a tournament before or come close that finished top 5 in the tournament. So I do think it opens the door for longer shots to potentially do so. I don't understand why Scottie Scheffler is such an overwhelming favorite. Hasn't won his last 13 tournaments. The U.S. Open, he has a chance to complete the career slam. The reason why he hasn't, this is the tournament that he's played the poorest in. He had 4 of his 5 worst major outings at the U.S. Open. So I don't think this is Scottie's week, even though he has the opportunity to make history before his 30th birthday, which is next Tuesday, oddly enough.
0: Damn, he's only 30?
1: 29.
0: Damn, that actually, like, wow, I know he was that young. I didn't know he was that young. Yes. Is he the most decorated golfer at his age for right now?
1: At his age, for sure. It does remind you just how crazy some of the things Tiger did was.
0: Right.
1: Tiger won the career slam, and he was 24. And so, what?
0: Yeah, that's ridiculous.
1: Just impossible. So there you go. Jelly roll and some winners. In some ways, Linnell and I are the perfect hosts to hit on the 2 biggest stories in sports this week. And we'll do just that next on Westwood One Sports Night.
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7: From the National Newsroom of the Canadian Press, I'm Karen Rebo. U.S. Defense Secretary Pete Hegseth has criticized NATO allies for not taking more responsibility for their own security. He announced a six-month Pentagon review of American forces in Europe to ensure, he says, that NATO moves toward Europe leading its own defense. Speaking at a meeting of NATO defense ministers in Brussels today, Hegseth called it shameful that European allies denied U.S. forces access to bases for attacks on Iran. He emphasized the need for a NATO 3.0, urging the alliance to become a hardline military force. His words come a day after the American and Iranian presidents signed a memorandum of understanding for an U.S.-Iran peace deal. Ukraine hit a Moscow oil refinery for a second time in a week today and disrupted commercial flights at Moscow airports in one of Ukraine's biggest drone attacks since Russia's invasion more than 4 years ago. Russian defense officials say its air defenses overnight shot down 555 Ukrainian drones over multiple regions, with almost 200 intercepted as they were approaching the Russian capital. Several drones hit the Moscow oil refinery on the southeastern outskirts of the city. Most experts doubt the U.S. would suddenly leave the Kuzma trade agreement, despite the American president's comments yesterday suggesting otherwise.
8: U.S. President Donald Trump told reporters at the G7 summit in France he would rather not have the Canada-U.S.-Mexico agreement in place.
9: But I may sign it, but I would. We'd do better as a country if we don't have an agreement.
10: So are you thinking of...
9: Yeah, I'm thinking about maybe we won't be able to make a deal.
8: He also said he views it as, quote, possibly expiring immediately. Johns Hopkins University's Christopher Sands says Kuzma's July 1st date is a milestone, not a deadline. Renew Kuzma for 16 more years, withdraw entirely, or do neither. Because of how integrated many North American industries are, most experts doubt that the U.S. would be quick to exit the trade pact. Jason White, The Canadian Press.
7: And New York Knicks pride continues to sweep through the Big Apple as city officials prepare for this morning's ticker tape victory parade, capping off a fun few days for the new NBA champs. Here's ABC's Hannah Bata.
11: For the first time ever, the Canyon of Heroes will be showered in orange and blue, celebrating the Knicks' first NBA championship in 53 years. Millions are expected to flood the streets. That appreciation is already on display across the city. Last night, Finals MVP Jalen Brunson and teammate Josh Hart threw out the ceremonial first pitch at Yankee Stadium, receiving a thunderous standing ovation. Meanwhile, Knicks owner James Dolan says the champs are White House bound.
7: This is the Canadian Press. In sports, Canadian men's soccer team captain Alphonso Davies has the green light to play in Thursday's World Cup match against Qatar in Vancouver. Canada's head coach Jesse Marsh says he'll see how the match against Qatar goes before determining how to use the star left back. Davies hasn't played since May when he injured his hamstring while playing for Germany's Bayern Munich in a Champions League semifinal. In World Cup action Wednesday, 43,000 fans at Toronto Stadium saw Ghana score a 1-0 victory in stoppage time against Panama. Colombia opened its tournament with a 3-1 win over Uzbekistan in Mexico City. In baseball action, Andrés Giménez had two hits, an RBI, and three steals for the Toronto Blue Jays in a 3-0 win over the Boston Red Sox. Scheduled starter Max Scherzer went back on the injured list with back spasms before the game, a game that ended up seeing seven Toronto pitchers. From the Canadian Press, I'm Karen Rebo.
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12: This is the first at 5. I'm Christine Clark. Here's what's making news this hour. Team Canada is back in action at the World Cup today, this time in Vancouver. World Cup fever, though, continues to take over Waterloo Region. The heavy rain this morning, perhaps you were stuck and it could clear up by the time any outdoor watch parties begin, but this morning still pretty wet with thunderstorms rolling across the region. Frustration over the region's decision to appeal a court ruling on the Victoria encampment had some protesters entering council chambers last night. And some big provincial cash has been announced for a new public elementary school in the west end of Kitchener.
10: It's the biggest match in the history of the Canadian men's soccer program. No pressure. Davies available against Qatar tonight. Sports at 15.
12: I-70 News Time 501. That's time for Rogers Xfinity Internet traffic and weather together on the ones with Josh Piercy. Morning, Josh.
13: Good morning, Christine. This update is brought to you by L.L. Bean. Well, obviously, the headline is it is very wet and rainy out there. That could mean some water pooling on the roadways, so be sure to use a little extra caution on your drive around this morning. Watch out for taillights in front of you, of course, as always. But for the time being, really nothing too severe to pass along. City streets moving up to speed. Area highways looking good as well. That's Highway 7 over to Guelph, Highway 85 up towards St. Jacobs, Highways 7, 8, and 8 also looking good, clear, moving up to speed. Nothing to slow you down in the 401 right now either. Eastbound lanes looking good out of Woodstock. No issues heading through the region past the 6s through Milton or into Mississauga. Westbound lanes up to speed coming out of Mississauga. And once again, it is a problem-free drive all the way over to Woodstock. But if you do spot traffic problems in your drive today, you can call us hands-free at Star 401. I'll make Dad's Day. Get 15% off all men's shirts at L.L. Bean, Kitchener Boardwalk. Give them quality that lasts. Offer ends June 21st. Now the latest from 570, meteorologist Alistair Alders.
14: On and off scattered showers today with a risk of thunder showers. Between them, cloudy with sunny breaks, windy, 18 degrees. Chance of an isolated shower early this evening, but partly cloudy to clear tonight down to 11. Tomorrow, mainly sunny to a mix of sun and cloud. Chance of a shower or storm in the afternoon, 20. Today's high 18.
12: And right now it is a rainy start to your day. We do have heavy rain across the region, currently sitting at 15 degrees. We'll have another check of traffic and weather together for you in less than 10 minutes. 570 News Time 502.
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12: That's a big day for Team Canada at the FIFA World Cup. The men's squad back on the pitch to take on Qatar this evening at 6. And a big name will be back, or at least available. Team captain Alphonso Davies has the green light to play. Davies hasn't played since May when he injured his hamstring. We'll have more on the big matchup and how to take in the game locally. But first, a recap of where the tournament is at so far. Day 7 of the FIFA World Cup is in the books. It featured lots of goal scoring, more matches coming down the wire. 570's Luke Shields has a recap.
16: The FIFA World Cup continued Wednesday with four games on the schedule. It all kicked off in the Lone Star State as Portugal plays to a 1-1 draw with Congo. In game two of the day, Harry Kane scored twice to go along with goals from Jude Bellingham and Marcus Rashford as England knocks off Croatia 4-2. Over at Toronto Stadium, Ghana scores an added time to take down Panama 1-0 in the second ever World Cup game played here in Toronto. In the nightcap, Colombia survives the second half push from Uzbekistan to win 3-1 in Mexico City. As for Canada, head coach Jesse Marsh announced Wednesday that captain Alphonso Davies will be available to play in the Red and Whites match with Qatar today in Vancouver. He says they'll see how the match unfolds before determining if Davies sees any playing time. Canada versus Qatar kicks off at 6 o'clock. I'm Luke Shields.
12: Well, here in Waterloo Region, watch parties were packed for the first Team Canada game. Sure to be the same for the second. If you're pumped for the second match of the tournament this evening, 570's Marshall Crocker has everything you need to know. He joins us live. Good morning, Marshall.
17: Good morning, Christine. Yeah, no matter what part of the region you're from, you won't be far from a World Cup watch party this evening. Those in KW, you should go to the Kitchener Market's huge outdoor watch party. 21-foot screen, a licensed bar, and activities for the kids. You can head to the outdoor piazza there to join the party anytime after 5 p.m. That event will run rain or shine. If you're in Cambridge area and you're looking for a massive screen, then make your way down to the Gaslight District. District Square will have the game on its massive video wall, again, rain or shine, and their Canada coverage will start at the conclusion of the 2 o'clock Switzerland-Bosnia game, so again, should be around 5 o'clock. They remind you to bring your own chairs and, of course, your Team Canada pride. Yesterday in Waterloo, out in the streets, I met Christian and Oliver, who tell me not just soccer fans, but that everybody is getting into the World Cup watching action.
18: The World Cup, you get everybody watching it. It's not just like typical soccer fans. You'll get like literally everybody watching it. Your uncle, your aunt, their little cousin.
19: Like, I have some extended family that don't otherwise follow sports too much, but whenever the World Cup's on, they're pretty tuned in.
17: Now, if you're worried about the weather at those outdoor watch parties with the rain we're seeing this morning, our meteorologist Alistair Alder says it should start to peter out by kickoff.
14: The west winds will gust upwards of 60, possibly at times to 70, but those winds do diminish as we go through the evening, and the chance of a shower does diminish too with the skies clearing overnight.
17: Wishing Team Canada the best of luck, and you have fun at the watch parties. Live from the newsroom, I'm Marshall Crocker.
12: 570 News Time 505. This is All News Mornings on 570 News Radio. Thanks so much for tuning in. A frustration continues to grow over the future of the Victoria and Weber encampment in Kitchener. Last night, a group of protesters stormed into regional council chambers. During a council meeting, about 3 hours in, several individuals moved towards the horseshoe shouting, "Regional council should disband," as Police Chief Mark Crowell was giving an update to councilors.
20: Regional council should disband!
12: The meeting went into recess as the group was escorted out of council chambers, with the discussion continuing about 10 minutes later. Earlier this week, regional council voted to appeal a recent decision by an Ontario Superior Court Justice, Michael Gibson, that found the region's site-specific bylaw to clear out the encampment was unconstitutional. The region plans to appeal that decision in the coming days. Over to Cambridge, a growing number of scrap metal or wire thefts in Waterloo Region has police launching an education and prevention initiative this summer, Cambridge is the area of focus, with 38 such thefts reported between February and May of this year. Police say the thefts are typically happening overnight, on weekend, in industrial and construction zones, and in the north end of the city and Galt areas. What's being stolen here? Primarily copper wiring, scrap metal, tools, wiring from heating and cooling systems. Businesses and construction sites in those problem areas will notice a larger police presence over the coming weeks as the initiative runs into early July. Tips from police have been posted to our website. That's Kitchener.citynews.ca. The funeral for an Ontario provincial police constable who was killed on the job last week will be held in Mississauga today. Tyroon Bali was fatally struck by a vehicle in northern Ontario town of Hearst as police tried to stop a person who had escaped from a hospital. Bali's funeral service is not open to the general public, but the OPP says people can observe the funeral on its way to the Mississauga Sports and Entertainment Center. The service is expected to be live streamed on the OPP's YouTube page. 570 News Time 507. Well, it may be a bit of a heavy drive just north of the Hespler area of Cambridge this coming weekend. Work to improve traffic flow on Maple Grove brings a spread of multi-day closures to that area. It all gets underway tomorrow, so you will find Hespler closed between Queen and Guelph Avenue right through to that Maple Grove roundabout. Quite the stretch here. Traffic flow also blocked between Maple Grove and Fisher Mills all the way through to Hespler. Full details on all of this are up on our website. That's kitchener.citynews.ca. You'll need to follow the posted detours with those closures, some of them set to lift on Monday. Some big provincial cash is going towards a new elementary school in Kitchener. $31.3 million being put aside for the new school at 365 Rosenberg Way. That's in the Bleams and Fisher Hallman Road area of the city. A groundbreaking was held yesterday. That cash announced yesterday as well. The new school boasts room for 600 students in the public school board, 88 licensed childcare spaces as well. It's set to be student ready coming up in 2028. Still ahead on 570 News Radio, we're taking a look at gas prices. Another drop overnight. That update 60 seconds away.
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12: 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Roger McKnight of Enpro predicted gas prices to drop 5 cents at midnight. You're driving in on your rainy morning with prices as high as $1.57.9 per liter. Still ahead, let's take a look at that drive. A traffic and weather update 60 seconds away.
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2: Morning, Christine. 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Well, right now, it's a fairly wet drive out there, but nothing too significant to pass along that'll slow you down on that drive out on the roads for you early birds. The city streets are moving up to speed. We have no areas where there's any reports of collisions or major congestion that'll slow down the drive too much. Area highways looking good as well. If you're heading on the expressway, Highway 85 is looking good. To St. Jacobs, Highway 78 over to New Hamburg, showing no problems. Highway 7 to Guelph, again, looking fine, moving up to speed. And the same thing goes for Highway 8. On the 401, eastbound lanes looking good coming out of Woodstock. You'll see no slowdowns moving through the region past the 6s through Milton or into Mississauga. Same story if you're heading westbound from Mississauga all the way over to Woodstock. But if you do end up spotting traffic problems on your drive today, you can call us hands-free at Star 401. 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Now the latest from 570 meteorologist Alistair Alders.
14: Only 18 degrees today with on and off scattered showers, a risk of thunder showers, some sunny breaks though expected, a windy day, but the wind's diminishing tonight. The chance of a shower diminishes and we clear down to 11. Mainly sunny to a mix of sun and cloud Friday, chance of a shower or storm in the afternoon 20. Saturday, sun and cloud, chance of afternoon showers in 20. Today's high 18.
12: Right now, 15 degrees. That special weather statement calling for heavy rain, storms still in effect, expected to just be for the morning. 570 News Time, 5:12. Well, the Farwell for Hire 50-50 is underway, presented by 570 News Radio and TLC Pet Food. Now, half the money raised goes to Cystic Fibrosis Canada. The other half, well, it could be yours. You can get your tickets to have a chance to win the grand prize draw that's set for June 30th. Mark your calendar. Mike Farwell wants to see that rise to $60,000. We're getting there. If that happens, he'll turn up the heat by taking part in a Hot Ones Hot Wing Challenge on his show. 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
12: A rainy 15 degrees to start your day. Good morning. I'm Christine Clark. Here's what's making news right now. A gearing up for Game 2 of the World Cup for Team Canada, this time in Vancouver. Fans here locally, though, are ready for another round of watch parties. Simon Bennett breaks it all down in sports in just a moment. And in the days following a decision by regional councillors to appeal that Superior Court ruling to keep the Victoria Street encampment in place, frustration continues to grow. Last night, a group of protesters interrupting a council meeting, even while the police chief was giving an update to councillors on the police here so far. Coming up after sports, the latest on a proposed peace deal between the U.S. and Iran and what we're learning about what is actually in it. I-70 News Time, 5:15. That's time for sports from Sportsnet Radio. Here's Simon Bennett.
5: launched the biggest match in the history of this country's men's soccer program. No pressure. Their home World Cup continues in Vancouver with, on paper, a strong chance at their first win against Qatar. The big news, Coach Jesse Marsh says Alphonso Davies is available. Hasn't played in 6 weeks with his hamstring injury. How available he actually is, few really will say. Kickoff tonight at 6. Scenes in the Toronto drizzle. Great atmosphere even before Ghana scored 5 minutes into injury time to steal a win over Panama 1-0. Also yesterday, Harry Kane's brace leading England over Croatia 4-2. DR Congo, the surprising 1-1 draw with Portugal. And rough World Cup debut for Uzbekistan falling 3-1 to Colombia. Somehow the Jays do well in bullpen days with scheduled starter Max Scherzer back in the IL. 7 arms combined to shut out the Red Sox 3-0. Louis Varland struck out the side in the 9th for the save. They go for the sweep today, 1:30 on Sportsnet. Shane Bieber was tagged for 5 runs in his rehab start for Buffalo. We'll see if that affects his return plans. Tyler Heineman traded to the Angels for cash. The Kitchener Panthers look to win their 6-game slide. It's a 7 o'clock start at home against Brantford. The Toronto Marlies can win the Calder Cup tonight of 3-0 in the Chicago Wolves. They're home with brooms out. Sportsnet 360 is game 4 and 7. The PWHL draft was last night. 14 selected played in this year's Olympics, including Caroline Harvey, who went first to Vancouver. Nellie Layton in the first pick ever for Hamilton, going 6th. Kirsten Sims went 8th to the Scepters. From the Sports Center, of Simon Bennett.
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12: 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Thanks so much for tuning in on your Thursday. The Memorandum of Understanding between the U.S. and Iran has officially been signed by Donald Trump. It comes hours after the president addressed the media on the draft agreement, which U.S. senior officials also dictated to journalists. As ABC's Rachel Scott reports, it will reopen the Strait of Hormuz and lay the groundwork for 60 days of negotiations about their nuclear program.
28: Iran reaffirms that it shall not procure or develop nuclear weapons. Reaffirms because it made that same pledge in the first line of the Obama nuclear deal. But unlike that deal, Iran's agreement with President Trump includes no other nuclear commitments, just a pledge to keep talking, including about how Iran could dispose of its highly enriched uranium.
12: According to officials, the draft agreement also adds provisions to ensure Lebanon's territorial integrity in the wake of Israeli attacks against Hezbollah. 570 News Time, 518. Well, U.S. President Trump says he might sign Kuzma, but he'd rather not have the agreement. He told reporters in France at the G7 summit the U.S. would do better without the Continental Trade Pact. That's a confusing message on Kuzma, but not the first time Trump has threatened its future. Kuzma stays in place unless one of the countries gives 6 months notice that it's pulling out. And Canada and Mexico have both indicated they want to keep it in place. Well, a parliamentary committee report says the government should not let people with mental illness access medical assistance in dying. We get that story from the Canadian Press.
29: Over the spring, Conservative and Liberal MPs and senators studied whether the country is ready to expand MAID to people with mental illness. Most of the 44 witnesses they heard from were opposed, though some of the committee's members say the process was flawed and biased. 4 senators on the committee wrote a dissenting report urging the government to disregard its core recommendation and instead refer the question to the Supreme Court of Canada. People with a mental illness as their sole underlying condition are set to become eligible to apply for MAID next March. Hannah Stolz, The Canadian Press.
12: 570 News Time coming up on 520. Just 60 seconds away, we'll have a traffic and weather update, including the latest on this heavy rain this morning. 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
12: 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That's time for Rogers Xfinity Internet traffic and weather together on the ones with Josh Piercy. Morning, Josh.
2: Morning, Christine. This update is brought to you by Hefner Lexus Toyota. Well, I hope you can hear me over the sound of your windshield wipers working overtime out there this morning. Plenty of rain coming down, and of course, that's pooling out on the roadways as well. So be sure to use a little extra caution on this early morning drive. Right now, though, the good news is city streets, really, they're moving up to speed. There's nothing to slow you down in the way of collisions or major congestion. Of course, it's still early out there. Area highways looking good as well. The expressway is totally clear. That's 85 up to St. Jacobs, 78 over to New Hamburg. Highway 8 looking good as well between the expressway and the 401. Highway 7 over to Guelph also showing no problems. On the 401 itself, eastbound lanes up to speed coming out of Woodstock. No issues heading through the region or past the 6s. You remain clear through Milton and into Mississauga. Heading the other way, same story. Looking good out of Mississauga, westbound all the way to Woodstock. But if you do spot traffic problems on this wet morning drive, you can call us hands-free at Star 401. At Hefner Lexus Toyota celebrates 65 years in our community. Here's to many more years of driving excellence together. You're part of the family. Hefner.ca. Now the latest from 570, meteorologist Alistair Alders.
14: On and off scattered showers with a risk of a thunder shower today. Some sunny breaks in between, though. 18 the high, a windy day. The winds diminish tonight, and we do see clearing. 11 the low. Mainly sunny to a mix of sun and cloud Friday. Chance of a shower or thunder shower, 20. Saturday, sun and cloud. Chance of an afternoon shower, 20. Sunday, a mix of sun and cloud. Chance of an afternoon shower, 23. Rain returns Monday. Today's high, 18.
12: And right now, cloudy in some areas, still heavy rain in others on that drive. We're currently sitting at 15 degrees. We'll have another traffic and weather update coming up at 5:31.

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3: 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You're listening to All News Mornings on 570 News Radio. Thanks so much for tuning in. Oh, this year's 4th of July is celebrating two milestones. And could we get another Austin Powers movie? ABC's Michelle Franzen has those stories and more in your entertainment update.
4: This 4th of July, it's not just the 250th birthday of America. It's also the 50th anniversary of NBC's Macy's 4th of July fireworks special. This year's performers include Shaboozey, Noah Kahan, Post Malone, Salt-N-Pepa, Blake Shelton, and more.
5: Chat wants to know, are we ever going to see an Austin Powers 4?
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7: Ooh. Hey.
4: Another Austin Powers film? Yeah, baby. That's Mike Myers answering a viewer's question on Trevor Noah's World Cup watch party Tuesday night. We're certainly due for another one. The third Austin Powers film came out back in 2002. Bruce Springsteen, U2's Bono and The Edge, Stevie Wonder, and Christina Aguilera. No, it's not a music festival. It's the performance lineup for the opening ceremony of the Obama Presidential Center in Chicago. The event will be live streamed Thursday starting at noon Eastern Time. Michelle Franzen, ABC News.
3: 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Still ahead, the business report with Mike Apple just 60 seconds away. 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
4: 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Now the business report with Mike Apple. Morning, Mike.
5: Good morning. Seeing a big bounce on the markets in pre-market action following a Wednesday tumble for stocks, which was, well, basically caused by U.S. Fed Chair Kevin Warsh, the new person in charge of the U.S. Central Bank, left investors with some uncertainty related to the latest decision on interest rates, where it's talking about how the Fed's going to do business going forward, maybe not giving the markets as much information, go-forward guidance on policy. That had the Dow Jones down 500 points. NASDAQ was down 354, 1.3%. The TSX was down 264, or 0.75%. This morning, though, different mood, with stock futures seeing a big-time bounce back as shares of Intel are up 8% in pre-market trade after U.S. President Donald Trump confirmed that Intel and Apple will be working together on computer chip production. SpaceX is up 0.5%. NVIDIA is up 1%. Micron Tech up by 4%. International markets, the Tokyo Nikkei closed above 71,000 for the first time, up 1,100 points, 1.6%. The price for oil continuing to slide. It's down to $1.71, $75 a barrel U.S. Gold is down $76 at $43.04. The Canadian dollar down 0.1%, trading at 70.85 cents. That's a fresh six-month low. At the Business Center, I'm Mike Apple.
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4: Good morning. It's Thursday, June 18th. I'm Christine Clark. Here's what's making news this hour. Back on the pitch for Team Canada at the World Cup, our captain could be back in action. He's available and more watch parties here locally. And those watch parties or, well, any outdoor activities could be impacted by a bit of rain today. We have your full forecast seconds away. In regional council chambers, not on the agenda, but on the minds of many, protesters interrupting a presentation, showing frustration over the decision to appeal an encampment ruling. And in Cambridge, police are cracking down on scrap and wire thefts. Dozens of cases of the crime have been reported in just the last few months.
0: Massive match in the World Cup for the Canadian men who face Qatar in Vancouver with Alphonso Davies, quote, available. Will he actually play? Sports at 45.
4: 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Traffic and weather together on the ones with Josh Piercy. Morning, Josh.
11: Morning, Christine. This update is brought to you by Gemini Motors. Obviously, the biggest thing you need to worry about on this early morning drive is the weather. Still quite rainy out there around Waterloo region, although, as you'll hear in just a moment's time, that is set to ease up as we progress through the day today. But for the time being, right now, city streets looking good, moving up to speed. Some pooled water on the roadways out there, so keep an eye out for some of that. Area highways looking good. The express way totally clear right now. No reports of any collisions or major congestion. Highway 85 clear up to St. Jacobs. 78, same story over towards New Hamburg. Highway 7 clear all the way out to Guelph. Highway 8 looking good between the expressway and the 401. Westbound lanes of the 401 itself looking good coming out of Mississauga. You'll make your way through the Milton area without problems, through the region without issue, eventually into Woodstock. Eastbound lanes up to speed out of Woodstock, and again, problem-free all the way over to Mississauga. But if you do end up spotting traffic problems at any point today, you can always call us hands-free at Star 401. We'll pass along the news. 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Now, the latest from 570 meteorologist Alistair Alders.
12: 18 degrees today, on and off scattered showers with a risk of thunder showers. Some sunny breaks, though, developing. And then tonight, chance of an isolated shower. Otherwise, partly cloudy to clear overnight. The winds diminish 11 the low. Tomorrow's mainly sunny to a mix of sun and cloud. Chance of a shower or thunder shower 20. Today's high 18.
4: And right now we're currently at 15 degrees, depending on where you are. Could just be overcast, could be quite heavy rain. We'll have another check of traffic and weather together for you in less than 10 minutes. 570 News Time, 5:32.
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4: Here we go. Team Canada back on the pitch this evening. The men's squad back to take on Qatar this evening at 6. A big name could be back here. Team captain Alphonso Davies is available. Davies hasn't played since May when he injured his hamstring. And we'll have more on the big matchup, how to take in the game locally. But first, a recap of where we're at the tournament so far. Jubilant scenes were at Toronto Stadium last night, where fans of Ghana celebrated their team's 1-0 win over Panama City's. Brandon Chogri was there.
13: Wet and wild. That is probably the best way to describe this second World Cup tilt here at Toronto Stadium between Ghana and Panama. An incredible 95th minute goal lifting Ghana over the Panamanians. Caleb Urenki is your hero, sending these fans home happy.
14: The atmosphere was incredible. I was surrounded by a sea of red and blue, but the yellow shone through.
15: It was amazing. Just incredible, right? We've been waiting for that, and we are so excited to see Ghana win this game.
16: It was crazy. It was very crazy. I knew we were going to score, but the time, that was all I was waiting for. I knew we were going to score.
13: The next match here at Toronto Stadium, Germany, Cote d'Ivoire, that is on Saturday. At Toronto Stadium, Brandon Chogri, City News.
4: Of course, there could be a great atmosphere at local watch parties as well. This time around, they were packed last Friday for Team Canada's first game. 570's Marshall Crocker has the news you can use today on Team Canada's matchup this evening. He joins us live. Good morning, Marshall.
17: Good morning, Christine. Yeah, it doesn't matter what you're looking for in a watch party. The region's got you covered for tonight's game. If you're looking for that larger-than-life viewing experience, you can head to Cambridge's Gaslight District and watch on the largest outdoor screen of its kind in Canada. You can head to District Square to watch there. Free entry. Coverage will begin after Switzerland-Bosnia. Yeah, that should be just around 5. Remember, bring your own lawn chairs if you're heading there. Closer to KW, well, Kitchener Market's the place to be then. Downtown Kitchener BIA's watch party. It's going to have a 21-foot outdoor screen, licensed bar, and plenty of kids' activities. Just head to Kitchener Market's outdoor piazza. The fun will start there about 5 o'clock. Rain or shine for that one. Some seating will be available. Maybe bring some lawn chairs as well just to be safe. Yesterday, I spoke to soccer fans Christian, Omar, and Oliver, who told me their expectations for Canada today in the match and the tournament.
18: Canada, it'd be nice to see them in the quarters.
19: No, I don't think they're as good as they should be. I think they were better 4 years ago.
20: I think the first game was just nerves, you know, just nerves. And hopefully against next game against Qatar and Switzerland, they're able to sort of put together a better performance and have a bit better finishing.
17: Nobody can quite agree on what to expect for Canada, but either way, tonight's a huge game for them to have a chance at the quarters. And 570 meteorologist Alistair Alder says this morning's wet weather should be gone by the time the parties get started.
12: Some further scattered showers today and windy, but those winds diminishing this evening. The chance of a shower also diminishes, at least temporarily.
17: Good luck and have fun wherever you may be watching. Live from the newsroom, I'm Marshall Crocker.
4: 570 News Time, 5:35. This is All News Mornings on 570 News Radio. Thanks so much for tuning in. Well, in the days following a decision by Regional Council to appeal a Superior Court decision to keep the Victoria Street encampment in place, frustration continues to grow among housing advocates. Last night, a group of protesters interrupted a council meeting while the police chief was giving an update to councillors on an unrelated topic.
1: Regional Council should disband!
4: They were escorted out after the brief interruption was about 10, 20 minutes. The court decision on the encampment noted there isn't currently enough adequate shelter space to accommodate the residents of 100 Victoria if they were to be forced out by the region's site-specific bylaw. A Minister of Municipal Affairs and Housing, Rob Flack, telling 570 News Radio earlier this week, they, quote, cannot let an encampment delay major infrastructure investments across Waterloo Region or, for that matter, across Ontario, end quote. The region plans to appeal the decision in the coming days. Well, you might need to plan a detour if your weekend drive takes you along Hespeler Road in the north end of Cambridge. Work to improve traffic flow in the area of Maple Grove set to move into its next stage. Resurfacing is kicking off tomorrow. You'll need to detour here. The project includes a significant closure for drivers on Hespeler, reaching from Queen right up to Guelph Avenue. Access between Maple Grove and Fisher Mills through the Hespeler Road roundabout will also not be available. Those closures set to roll through till Monday. You can read more all about it, the detours, the closures, the specifics here. It's all up on our website, kitchener.citynews.ca. While staying in Cambridge, scrap metal theft's a major concern for Waterloo Regional Police, most notably in the north end and Galt areas. The service says over the past 4 months, 38 such thefts have been reported in that city alone. Starting this week and into July, Regional Police have launched an education and prevention initiative to help crack down on the crime. Our tips for businesses, industrial, construction sites being targeted here include having video surveillance, better lighting, keeping valuables out of sight. That being said, police are what's being stolen here, it's usually happening overnight on weekends. It includes copper wiring, scrap metal, tools, wiring from heating and cooling systems also being stolen. The damage caused by these alleged thefts is what's hitting businesses the hardest here. It could be up into hundreds of thousands of dollars. The full list of tips from police is up on our website, kitchener.citynews.ca. 570 News Time, 5:38. Attention families, a new Kitchener Elementary School has taken a big step forward in getting student ready. The province just yesterday announcing $31.3 million in funding for the project at Rosenberg Way. Shovels now in the ground for the school at specifically 365 Rosenberg Way. It's in the Bleams and Fisher Hallman Road area. Now, the new public school boasts room for 600 students and 88 licensed childcare spaces. At this point, it's set to be ready in 2028. Still ahead on 570 News Radio, we'll have a check of gas prices. Another drop here overnight. This is All News Mornings on 570 News Radio.
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4: Now the 570 News Radio Enpro gas price update. Roger McKnight of Enpro predicted gas prices to drop 5 cents at midnight, as high as $1.579 per liter. Still ahead, a traffic and weather update 60 seconds away.
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0: came down earlier this morning. It was quite heavy, and as you'll hear in a moment's time, it is expected to ease up as we head through the day today. But right now, city streets look like they're moving up to speed. No reports of any collisions or major congestion. On area highways, just some minor slowdowns eastbound on Highway 78 as you approach those Highway 8 ramps. But other than that, 85 looking good. Highway 7 clear over to Guelph. Highway 8 itself is also moving up to speed. On the 401, westbound lanes clear out of Mississauga. Nothing slowing you down through Milton, past the Sixes, through the region, or onto Woodstock. Eastbound lanes up to speed out of Woodstock and problem-free all the way to Mississauga. But if you spot traffic problems, you can call us hands-free at Star 401. 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Now the latest from 570 meteorologist Alistair Alders.
1: Some on and off scattered showers today with a risk of a thunder shower. Windy with a high of 18 degrees. I do expect some sunny breaks and then clearing out tonight. The winds diminish, 11 the low. Mainly sunny to a mix of sun and cloud Friday. Chance of a shower or storm in the afternoon, 20. And a mix of sun and cloud, chance of an afternoon shower and 20 Saturday. Today's high 18.
2: And right now, a cloudy 15 degrees. 570 News Time, 542. Luxury hotels in downtown Vancouver are buzzing with hundreds of Qatari in town for Thursday's World Cup match with Canada. Of course, that's this evening. They arrived on chartered flights paid for by the wealthy nations while also picking up their hotel tab. Among them, one fan says he's feeling very welcome in Canada.
3: Friendly people, they say for us, welcome. And when we go for the passport and immigration, we continue for first. We take only 2 to 3 minutes. They don't stop us. And we take our bags and go out. And the weather is so nice. The people are so friendly here.
2: 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Still ahead on 570 News Radio, your top stories in sports 60 seconds away.
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2: Well, cloudy and wet, 15 degrees to start your day. Good morning, I'm Christine Clark. Here's what's making news right now. It's a big day for Team Canada at the FIFA World Cup. The men's squad back on the pitch to take on Qatar this evening at 6. And a big name could be back. The captain ready to go. Simon Bennett has the full breakdown in sports in just a moment. And frustration continues to grow over the future of the Victoria and Weber encampment in Kitchener. Last night, a group of protesters storming into regional council chambers during a council meeting. Scrap metal thefts, a major concern for regional police, most notably in the North End and Galt areas of Cambridge. The service says over the past 4 months, 38 such thefts have been reported in that city alone. Coming up after sports, well, big rain started the morning commute. We have an update on your drive coming up at 5:51. I-70 News Time, 5:45. That's time for sports from Sportsnet Radio. Simon Bennett.
9: One word, available. The words many Canadian fans want to hear regarding Alphonso Davies. Canada prepping for their huge match tonight as the World Cup group stage continues against Qatar and Vancouver, on paper favorites for their first ever win if they can figure out scoring, with a chance to take the lead in Group B depending on how the Switzerland-Bosnia-Herzegovina game goes. Kickoff at 6. Toronto hosted its second match of this World Cup. A dramatic finish. Ghana scored the only goal of the game late in stoppage time. 1-0 winners over Panama. The most surprising result yesterday, DR Congo's 1-1 draw with Portugal. England double Croatia 4-2. Harry Kane scored twice in Colombia, beat Uzbekistan 3-1. Okay, random stat. The Blue Jays now 7-1 in the last 8 bullpen days. 7 pitchers required and combined on a shutout over the Red Sox 3-0 at Fenway. Louis Varland struck out the side on 10 pitches in the 9th for the save. It's Treya Savage on the mound as they look for the sweet first pitch, 1:30 on Sportsnet. That bullpen day happened because Max Scherzer returned to the IL with back spasms. Earlier, the Jays said goodbye to Tyler Heineman, traded to the Angels for cash.

0: The Kitchener Panthers on 6 straight losses. They're at Jack Couch Park against Brantford tonight. The Toronto Marlies can wrap up their first Calder Cup since 2018, up 3-0 against Chicago. Game 4 against the Wolves at 7 on Sportsnet 360. The PWHL draft took place yesterday. The top 11 all coming from U.S. collegiate teams, including Caroline Harvey, picked first by Vancouver. One of the selections made by the new Hamilton club, Jade Aguilla, daughter of Jerome. With the Sports Center, I'm Simon Bennett.
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8: 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Thanks so much for tuning in. The world can now see what is in the 14-point interim agreement to bring the U.S.-Iran war to an end, a deal that has now been digitally signed by Trump and Iran's president. It includes lifting the American blockade of Iranian ports, rewarding Iran for reopening the Strait of Hormuz, and laying the groundwork for future talks about their nuclear program. As ABC's Rachel Scott reports, Trump is facing backlash from his own party over the billions of dollars Iran could soon get.
9: President Trump acknowledges Iran's decision to close the strait was putting too much pressure on the American economy.
10: I didn't want to see economic catastrophe. If you kept this going, that could have happened. But all I know is every time we talked about the possibility of peace, the stock market shot up like a rocket ship.
9: The agreement lifts sanctions on Iran, letting them resume oil sales. And it says Iran and Oman will administer the strait, something that was not the case before the war and could open the door for Iran to eventually collect fees from tankers and cargo ships.
11: As part of these talks, the U.S. would help create a $300 billion fund to help Iran rebuild. The administration says this would not be taxpayer money. But tonight, some Republicans are outraged. Senator Bill Cassidy saying Reagan is rolling over in his grave, calling this the worst foreign policy blunder in decades.
8: Trump says he signed a copy of the agreement last night while dining with the French prime minister. Pakistan says the originally planned in-person signing ceremony in Switzerland will still be going ahead tomorrow. 570 News Time, 549. Well, he did it again. The U.S. president once again floating the idea of terminating the trade deal with Canada and Mexico.
12: Donald Trump says he would rather the U.S. not be part of the U.S.-Mexico-Canada Trilateral Trade Pact, but he stopped short of threatening to outright quit the deal in another mixed signal ahead of the renewal deadline. Trump told reporters at the G7 they may not be able to make a deal, and he'd rather leave it unsigned or even terminated. Now, the trade deal negotiated during his first term is up for renewal by July 1st. And if it's not renewed, it would enter rolling review for 10 years before expiring. Talks with Mexico are ongoing, including sessions this week, while formal talks between the U.S. and Canada have not officially started. I'm Chris McCusker.
8: Still ahead, a traffic and weather update 60 seconds away. This is All News Mornings on 570 News Radio.
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8: 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Traffic and weather together on the ones with Josh Piercy. Morning, Josh.
15: Morning, Christine. This update is brought to you by Cottle's Catch Seafood. Well, that's an appropriate tag for this morning as it is very wet out there. Plenty of water on the roadways. Oh, the rain is expected to ease up as we head through the day today, as you'll hear from meteorologist Alistair Alders in just a moment. But for the time being, the rain is really the only thing you're going to have to worry about. There's nothing in the ways of crashes or any major buildups out there on the roadways that you'll need to worry about. Area highways looking good as well. That's Highway 7 all the way over to Guelph. Highway 85 up towards St. Jacobs. Highways 7, 8, and 8 are looking good and moving up to speed. On the 401 eastbound, lanes clear moving out of Woodstock. No issues heading through the region past the 6s through Milton or into Mississauga. Westbound lanes up to speed out of Mississauga. Problem-free through the region and eventually onto Woodstock. But if you do spot traffic problems, you can call us hands-free at Star 401. 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Now the latest from 570 meteorologist Alistair Alders.
16: Some further scattered showers today with a risk of a thundershower, but some sunny breaks expected, especially later on. 18 the high today. It will be windy, but the winds diminish tonight. The sky is clear, 11 the low. Mainly sunny to a mix of sun and cloud Friday. Chance of a shower or thundershower in the afternoon, 20. 20 on Saturday, sun and cloud, chance of afternoon showers. On Sunday, a mix of sun and cloud, chance of an afternoon shower, 23. Rain returns Monday. Today's high, 18.
8: And right now, very cloudy and wet, 15 degrees. We'll have another traffic and weather update at the top of the hour at 6:01.
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8: 570 News Time, 5:54. The Blue Jays didn't get much in the way of offense last night, but found a way to get a win over the Red Sox in Boston. 570's Luke Shields recaps the game.
25: With Max Scherzer going back on the injured list, the Blue Jays turned to Braden Fisher as an opener on Wednesday in the middle game of their 3-game road set with the Boston Red Sox. Fisher went an inning and a third without surrendering a run, and newcomer Simeon Woods Richardson was good as the bulk guy, going 3 shutout innings in relief. Vladimir Guerrero Jr. and Andres Jimenez carried the load offensively, as Vladdy drove in 2 runs while Jimenez had an RBI to go along with 3 of the Jays' 5 stolen bases in the game. Louis Varland came into the game in the 9th to close the deal, and he certainly had his A stuff, striking out the side on just 10 pitches as the Jays win the game and the series 3-0. They'll go for the sweep on Thursday afternoon at 1:35 on Sportsnet and Sportsnet 590 The Fan. I'm Luke Shields.
8: Still ahead, we'll have the business report with Mike Apple, 60 seconds away.
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1: Good morning. Seeing a big move to the upside in early trade this morning. Coming off, it was a, well, difficult Wednesday for investors as they parsed the words of new U.S. Fed Chair Kevin Warsh for any signals about upcoming or go-forward interest rate guidance. Warsh was kind of vague on a few things and wants to make some big changes to the way the U.S. Central Bank operates. That sent the NASDAQ and the Dow tumbling in the Wednesday trade, but a quick bounce this morning, with NASDAQ futures back up 438 points, or 1.5%. And that is being led by shares of Intel after U.S. President Donald Trump confirmed that Apple and Intel would collaborate on some computer chip production. Intel stock up 8% in pre-market trade. Apple also making news about, well, how much you're going to have to pay for your next device from the company. Outgoing CEO Tim Cook saying that Apple's going to be raising prices on its newest devices simply because it just can't get enough computer chip or technical supply from memory component makers, so the company will be raising prices. The Canadian dollar is down this morning to a six-month low. It's below 71 cents U.S., strong U.S. greenback to start the day. The TSX is coming off a loss of 264 points. The Dow down 500 in Wednesday's trade, but futures up 275 right now. NASDAQ futures up 446, or 1.5%. Price for oil down $1.71, 2.25% at a fresh multi-month low, $75 a barrel U.S. at the Business Center. I'm Mike Apple.
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8: Good morning. It is Thursday, June 18th. I'm Christine Clark. Here's what's making news this hour.
30: Not many hours left before Canada's back in World Cup action versus Qatar. We'll give you all the details on how you can catch the big game tonight, whether you're in Kitchener, Waterloo, or Cambridge.
8: A frustration continues to grow over the future of the Victoria encampment in Kitchener. Last night, a group of protesters storming into regional council chambers during a council meeting. A growing number of scrap metal or wire thefts in Cambridge has police launching an education and prevention initiative this summer. And millions of dollars announced this week for a new elementary school in Kitchener.
31: It's Canada's second match at their home men's World Cup, and it's a big one against Qatar in Vancouver tonight. Sports at 15.
8: I-70 News Time, 6:01. That's time for Rogers Xfinity Internet Traffic and Weather. Together on the ones with Josh Piercy. Morning, Josh.
9: Good morning, Christine. This update is brought to you by Rising Oaks Early Learning. Well, plenty of rain still coming down out there on region roads, but for the time being, you're still looking at a pretty good up-to-speed early morning drive. City streets moving along just fine. No areas of congestion or any collisions to pass along to you. Plenty of road work still ongoing, but no major projects. One kicking off tomorrow morning that we will let you know about in Cambridge. On area highways, the expressway looking just fine. Highway 85 up towards St. Jacobs. Highway 78 over to New Hamburg area. Highway 7 heading over to Guelph looking just fine, save for some minor delays heading eastbound near Shawn Station. On the 401, eastbound lanes up to speed coming out of Woodstock. No issues through the region past the 6s through Milton or into Mississauga. It's the same story heading the other way. Westbound lanes clear out of Mississauga. No issues through the region or eventually all the way on to Woodstock. But if you do spot traffic problems in your drive today, you can call us hands-free at Star 401. 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Now the latest from 570 meteorologist Alistair Alders.
11: On and off scattered showers today with a risk of thunder showers. Between them, cloudy with sunny breaks, windy, 18 degrees. Chance of an isolated shower early this evening, but partly cloudy to clear tonight down to 11. Tomorrow, mainly sunny to a mix of sun and cloud. Chance of a shower or storm in the afternoon, 20. Today's high, 18.
8: And right now, a cloudy or, depending on where you are, rainy 15 degrees. We'll have another check of traffic and weather together for you in less than 10 minutes. 570 News Time, 6:02. Waterloo region and the rest of the country showing support for Team Canada today as the Reds look for their first ever World Cup win tonight in Vancouver. Canada takes on Qatar in its second game of the tournament. Now we'll have more on the excitement here in Waterloo region in a moment, but first, 570's Jamie Pulfer joins us with a preview.
12: Last Friday, it was Toronto Stadium. Today, all eyes on BC Place. The importance of this game for Canada cannot be overstated. A global audience watching as the men's team goes for a first ever World Cup win, taking on Qatar. This is Group B, where all four teams are currently tied with 1 point apiece. So what happens today? Huge for the tournament. We know the star of the team is available for this match, Sportsnet analyst James Sharman.
13: If we get to see Alphonso Davies, it's because things aren't going well. I really believe that. It's break glass, nuclear option time. We have to get goals late in the match.
12: Canadian coach Jesse March says he wants to see fans bring it to the point that it seems like there's a 12th man on the field and they're already amped up. All the excitement from Vancouver Fan Fest. The team's official supporters planning to march through downtown Vancouver before the match. They'll be joining some 50,000 at BC Place. That includes Prime Minister Mark Carney, who will be there for what could be another history-making day for this country. Reporting live, I'm Jamie Pulfer.
8: Of course, Canada's big match today will be in Vancouver, but that doesn't mean there won't be plenty of fans excited here in Waterloo region. 570's Marshall Crocker has everything you need to know for taking in the game here locally. He joins us live. Good morning, Marshall.
30: Good morning, Christine. Yeah, you may be worried this rain's going to affect the big outdoor watch parties tonight, but good news. 570 meteorologist Alistair Alders says this morning shower should be long gone by kickoff.
11: The west winds will gust upwards of 60, possibly at times to 70, but those winds do diminish as we go through the evening, and the chance of a shower does diminish too with the skies clearing overnight.
30: Okay, so we know it probably shouldn't be raining, but where do you actually go to catch the game? Well, those in Cambridge should head to the Gaslight District for their free outdoor viewing at District Square. 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You get their whole video wall. You want to bring your own chair, your team gear, and don't worry, there is free on-site parking. If you're in Kitchener-Waterloo, Kitchener Market's your place to be. The first watch party at the outdoor piazza saw a great showing, so expect plenty of fellow fans to cheer alongside there. If you've got kids, there will be plenty of activities for them there as well, but it's adults only at the licensed bar, and the 21-foot screen and the whole entire party will turn on and kick off at 5 o'clock. There is some seating available, but do consider bringing some extra chairs if you're heading to Kitchener Market. I asked local soccer fans Omar and Christian why they think it's so exciting to watch these big World Cup matches with a group.
14: Everybody else is keeping up with it right now, so just to, you know, stay involved in the conversations.
15: Be the person that say, you know, I witnessed that. I was, you know, at this big gathering. I was with the community that watched it.
30: Well, they put it better than I could, so good luck, Canada, and you all have fun at the watch parties. Live from the newsroom, I'm Marshall Crocker.
8: 570 News Time, 6:05. Well, let's take a look at the tournament as a whole here. Vancouver, of course, getting ready for the big match, but rain certainly didn't spoil the mood at Toronto Stadium last night, especially for the Ghana fans who got to see a dramatic finish. Simon Bennett is here with the latest on everything else World Cup.
31: Great atmosphere. Fans of both Ghana and Panama did the march to Toronto Stadium. They were allowed all day into the night and even in the weather, and a great finish. Ghana scored 5 minutes into injury time to trigger a huge celebration as they got the 1-0 victory. Panama has yet to record a point in 4 all-time matches in this tournament. Star power again taking center stage. England's Harry Kane scored twice in England's 4-2 win against Croatia. Cristiano Ronaldo playing in his 6th World Cup at 41, breaking the record of Canada's Atiba Hutchinson as the oldest non-keeper to play. But Portugal, a surprising 1-1 draw against DR Congo. So now every nation has played at least once. The one to watch with Canada in mind today, Bosnia-Herzegovina against the Swiss, which is before our nation's big game. The result here will help determine if Canada could maybe lead the group at the end of today. Reporting live, I'm Simon Bennett.
8: 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Thanks so much for tuning in on your Thursday. A frustration over the region's decision to appeal a court ruling on the Victoria encampment had some protesters entering council chambers last night. During a council meeting, the encampment not on the agenda for this one. While the police chief was giving a presentation, a handful of protesters entered the chambers shouting regional council should disband. The meeting went into recess as the group was escorted out of council chambers. Was about a 10-minute disruption here. The discussion then later continued problem-free. Earlier this week, regional council voted to appeal a recent decision by the Superior Court that found the region's site-specific bylaw to clear out the encampment was unconstitutional. The decision to appeal was passed in a 10-5 vote. The region plans to appeal in the coming days. Over to Cambridge, copper wire thefts are becoming a major issue. It has regional police taking action here. Police have launched an education and prevention campaign aimed at cracking down on these types of thefts, most notably in the north end of Cambridge, in the Gulch area as well. Out from now through to the first week of July, businesses in those areas will notice more officers on site to share prevention tips. This includes installing better video surveillance, better lighting, keeping valuables out of sight. The valuables in question here: copper wiring, scrap metal, tools, wiring from heating and cooling systems. The act of stealing those items can lead to hundreds of thousands of dollars in damage. Since February this year, 38 such thefts have been reported to police, and that's only in Cambridge. A full breakdown of the initiative, including advice from officers, has been posted to kitchener.citynews.ca. Some big provincial cash is going towards a new elementary school in Kitchener. $31.3 million put aside for the new school at 365 Rosenberg Way. That's in the Bleams and Fisher Hallman Road area of the city. A groundbreaking was held yesterday. The funding announced yesterday. The new school boasts room for 600 students in the public school board, 88 licensed childcare spaces as well. It's at this point set to be ready in about 2028. Still ahead on 570 News Radio, we'll have a check of gas prices 60 seconds away. Another drop overnight. This is 570 News Radio.
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8: 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So you're driving in with prices as high as $1.57.9 per liter. Still ahead, a traffic and weather update 60 seconds away. 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
8: 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That's time for Rogers Xfinity Internet traffic and weather together on the ones with Josh Piercy. Morning, Josh.
9: 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Tree care, that is. Right now, city streets moving up to speed for your early morning drive. Of course, still very wet out there, but nothing to slow you down in terms of collisions or any major congestion. Area highways looking good, too, save for some minor delays heading eastbound on Highway 7. First at Shawn Station, then again at Wellington Road 32. That could be related to some standing water on the roadways out there. Still pretty rainy in that stretch of the highway between Water the Region and Guelph as well. So be sure to use a little extra caution this morning. On the 401 eastbound lanes, looking good out of Woodstock. No problem through the region past the sixes through Milton or into Mississauga. Things do slow down significantly into Mississauga once you get to about the Toronto Pearson Airport area. Westbound lanes up to speed coming out of Mississauga. No problem through the region or onto Woodstock. Of course, on the 401 with that pooling water, that's an area where you could experience some hydroplaning. So again, be sure to adjust your driving to meet those wet conditions. If you do spot traffic problems in your drive today, you can call us hands-free at Star 401. 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Now the latest from 570 meteorologist Alistair Alders.
11: Only 18 degrees today with on and off scattered showers, a risk of thunder showers, some sunny breaks though expected. A windy day, but the wind's diminishing tonight. The chance of a shower diminishes and we clear down to 11. Mainly sunny to a mix of sun and cloud Friday. Chance of a shower or storm in the afternoon, 20. Saturday, sun and cloud. Chance of afternoon showers in 20. Today's high 18.
8: Right now on the west end of the region, at least overcast in 15. Some areas still dealing with that rain. 570 News Time, 6:13. 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
8: We have a cloudy, windy 15 degrees at the boardwalk in Kitchener. Good morning, I'm Christine Clark. Here's what's making news right now. Could the captain be on the pitch tonight? Team Canada back in World Cup action, taking on Qatar. Simon Bennett has your game preview in just a moment in sports. A watch parties here in Waterloo Region could be a bit wet, but our weather specialist says most of that wet weather will stick to just this morning. We have your full forecast at 6:21. And a growing number of scrap metal or wire thefts in Cambridge has police launching an education initiative this summer for the next week or so. Nearly 40 such crimes have been reported in the North End and Gulch areas of the city since February. Coming up after sports.
20: The U.S. and Iran reach an initial agreement to end the 3.5-month-long war. It includes Tehran diluting uranium stockpiles and will see the Strait of Hormuz reopen toll-free for 2 months.
8: I-70 News Time, 6:15. That is time for sports from Sportsnet Radio. Here's Simon Bennett.
31: Well, Canada's second group stage match in the World Cup is indeed tonight. Still looking for their first win. It's quite possible if everything goes right against Qatar and Vancouver. Coach Jesse Marsh says Alphonso Davies is available, whether that means solid minutes or just warming up on the sidelines to make the Qatar bench think, or even just break glass in case of emergency if things don't go well. We'll find out. Kickoff at 6. What a finish at Toronto Stadium. The crowd didn't seem to care about the on and off rain. It was fantastic, as was the finish. Ghana scoring 5 minutes into injury time for the 1-0 victory over Panama. DR Congo, the big surprise of yesterday, 1-1 with Portugal. England beat Croatia 4-2, a pair of goals of Harry Kane. And Colombia beat a debuting Uzbekistan 3-1. The Jays now 7-1, and the last 8 times have had to go with bullpen days, and it was a shutout over the Red Sox 3-0 at Fenway. 3 innings for Simone Woods Richardson for the win. Louis Vierland the save. Treya Savage goes. They go for the sweep. First pitch 1:30 on Sportsnet. Now, why the bullpen day? Max Scherzer on the IL again, this time with back spasms. The Kitchener Panthers on a 6-game losing streak. They hope for better at Jack Couch Park against Brantford tonight. The Toronto Marlies can hoist the Calder Cup this evening. They're up 3-0 on the Chicago Wolves. It's a 7 o'clock start for Game 4 in Sportsnet 360. It was also draft day of the PWHL. Caroline Harvey going first overall to Vancouver. For the Sports Center, I'm Simon Bennett.
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8: 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This is All News Mornings on 570 News Radio. Thanks so much for tuning in on your very wet Thursday morning. We now have heavy rain starting back up again on the west end of Kitchener, at least. A police officer's dignitaries and family will honor an OPP constable killed in the line of duty as his funeral takes place today in Mississauga. Constable Tyrone Bali died after he was struck by a vehicle during an investigation in the northern Ontario town of Hearst last week. An 18-year-old has been charged with first-degree murder in the case. Starting at 8:30 this morning, a procession will travel west on Highway 407 from Thornhill through to the Mississauga Sports and Entertainment Center. The funeral service will not be open to the public, but it will be live-streamed on the OPP's YouTube page starting at 10:30. Well, President Donald Trump has signed a memorandum of understanding between the U.S. and Iran, looking to jumpstart the end of the war and seek to reopen the Strait of Hormuz. 570 Scott Burnett joins us with what this means going forward.
6: Trump physically signing the 14-point plan during a dinner at the G7 summit in France as world leaders applauded. Iran's leadership also signing that deal. The agreement to end the war calls for Tehran to dilute its stockpile of highly enriched uranium, but it would also waive sanctions on the country. Speaking on the Start Here podcast, ABC's Jonathan Carl says this is a big boon for Iran.
7: They will immediately be able to sell their oil on the world oil market with access to the banking system, with access to the insurance system.
6: The agreement would reopen the Strait of Hormuz toll-free for 2 months. It will also affirm a commitment to Lebanon's territorial integrity in the face of Israel's invasion against the Hezbollah militant group. Pakistan's prime minister, who helped mediate the agreement, says the plan goes into effect immediately. Reporting live, I'm Scott Burnett.
8: 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Still ahead, a look at traffic and weather together, including navigating this drive through this heavy on and off again rain. We have that traffic and weather update coming up next. 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
8: 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Time for Rogers Xfinity Internet traffic and weather together on the ones with Josh Piercy. Morning, Josh.
9: Morning, Christine. Yeah, this update is brought to you by Kitchener Utilities. It's a bit of a cats and dogs type situation out there on the road this morning. And of course, a special weather statement still in effect here for the region of Waterloo and plenty of rain still coming down, really pouring hard there just a few moments ago. Again, it's eased up a bit, as Christine mentioned a moment ago. It's a bit on and off, but how is it affecting the drive? Well, right now, not too much. There's not a whole lot of traffic out there on the roadways. City streets moving up to speed. No reports of any collisions or major congestion to pass along to you. And how about area highways? Eastbound lanes of Highway 7-8 looking a little bit slow between the Cortland exit and the Highway 8 ramps, but other than that, looking good. The expressway, eastbound lanes of Highway 7, a little congested near Shawn Station and again at Wellington Road 32, but those westbound lanes from Guelph over to the region looking just fine. On the 401, eastbound lanes up to speed out of Woodstock. No issues through the region past the 6s through Milton or into Mississauga, but your Mississauga drive does slow down significantly when you get to about the 410 ramps and then very slow passing by the Pearson International Airport area. Westbound lanes of the 401, though, they're looking good coming out of Mississauga, and really, you won't find much of a problem at all heading all the way over to the Woodstock area. But if you do spot traffic problems, you can call us hands-free at Star 401. 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Now the latest from 570 meteorologist Alistair Alders.
11: On and off scattered showers with a risk of a thunder shower today. Some sunny breaks in between, though. 18 the high, a windy day. The winds diminish tonight and we do see clearing. 11 the low. Mainly sunny to a mix of sun and cloud Friday. Chance of a shower or thunder shower 20. Saturday, sun and cloud. Chance of an afternoon shower 20. Sunday, a mix of sun and cloud. Chance of an afternoon shower 23. Rain returns Monday. Today's high 18.
8: And right now, on and off again, heavy rain, currently sitting at 15 degrees. Coming up, we'll have another traffic and weather update at 6:31.
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8: 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You're listening to All News Mornings on 570 News Radio. The Canadian Snowbirds made a rare ground appearance in Hamilton. City's Andra Brown says it's one of the stops of their farewell season.
25: A final pass over the historic Hamilton International Airport for the Canadian Snowbirds.
26: They're such a big pride of our country, and it's the last season they'll be here, so I wanted to make sure I got out and saw them.
25: And lots of excitement for the hundreds of fans who gathered to see the planes up close one last time before the squadron will be grounded following the 2026 flying season while they await new aircraft. Emotional moments even for the pilots.
27: It's really touching. It's like losing a best friend after 55 years of knowing them, so of course it's going to be heartfelt.
25: It will likely be the early 2030s before this team is flying again in the new aircraft.
28: They are the best aerobatic team in the world, bar none. And, you know, they're just spectacular to see.
8: Audra Brown, City News, Hamilton. Still ahead, the business report with Mike Appel, 60 seconds away. This is 570 News Radio.
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30: What happens is in the springtime, buyers come out.
0: Buyers are out there looking at properties. The fact that homes are selling over asking price in bidding wars and multiple offers and so on tells me right there that the buyers are out there looking for the right house. And they are shopping within a particular budget. And if that home comes up for sale and it's listed low, the buyer will come in with the best offer that they can make. If they get the home, great. And if they don't, they just move on to something else. But in the past, that strategy was deployed, like I said, for people to try to push market value even higher. Nowadays, it's deployed to get to the finish line faster.
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8: 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You're listening to All News Mornings on 570 News Radio. Thanks so much for tuning in. Let's head over to the business desk with Mike Eppel. Morning, Mike.
1: Good morning. Seeing a big bounce on the markets in pre-market action following a Wednesday tumble for stocks, which was, well, basically caused by U.S. Fed Chair Kevin Warsh, the new person in charge of the U.S. Central Bank, left investors with some uncertainty related to the latest decision on interest rates, where it's talking about how the Fed's going to do business going forward, maybe not giving the markets as much information, go-forward guidance on policy. That had the Dow Jones down 500 points. NASDAQ was down 354, 1.3%. The TSX was down 264, or 0.75%. This morning, though, different mood, with stock futures seeing a big-time bounce back as shares of Intel are up 8% in pre-market trade after U.S. President Donald Trump confirmed that Intel and Apple will be working together on computer chip production. SpaceX is up 0.5%. NVIDIA is up 1%. Micron Tech up by 4%. International markets, the Tokyo Nikkei closed above 71,000 for the first time, up 1,100 points, 1.6%. The price for oil continuing to slide. It's down to $1.71, $75 a barrel U.S. Gold is down $76 at $43.04. The Canadian dollar down 0.1%, trading at 70.85 cents. That's a fresh six-month low. At the Business Center, I'm Mike Eppel.
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8: Good morning. It's Thursday, June 18th. I'm Christine Clark. Here's what's making news this hour.
21: Whether you find yourself in Kitchener, Waterloo, or Cambridge tonight, a Team Canada World Cup watch party won't be far away. More on how to catch this evening's Canada-Qatar game coming up shortly.
8: The heavy rain this morning, it's been on and off, could clear up by the time any outdoor watch parties begin, but this morning's still pretty wet. We'll have a traffic and weather update moments away. Frustration over the region's decision to appeal a court ruling on the Victoria encampment had some protesters entering council chambers last night. And some major provincial cash was announced for a new public elementary school in the west end of Kitchener.
3: We're hours away from Canada's second match of the FIFA World Cup, and it's a big one in Vancouver against Qatar, with a chance Davies gets to play. Sports at 45.
8: I-70 News Time, 6:31. That's time for Rogers Xfinity Internet traffic and weather together on the ones with Josh Piercy. Morning, Josh.
5: Morning, Christine. This update is brought to you by Gemini Motors. Those clouds moving very fast out there, and we've got intermittent showers around Waterloo region, and we finally are starting to see some of those typical morning commute delays mix into the drive here. We'll start on area highways. Eastbound lanes of Highway 7-8 looking a little congested from Cortland over to the Highway 8 ramps. Eastbound lanes of Highway 7 slow at Shawn Station and again at Wellington Road 32. Highway 85 looking just fine, and Highway 8 itself between the expressway and the 401 looking fine as well. City streets moving up to speed. There are no reports of any collisions or major congestion to pass along to you, but of course, still a couple of projects happening out there on the roads that are causing some slowdowns. That includes on Fountain Street North, just south of the Highway 7 ramps. Plenty of construction happening there, and you will experience some delays if you're taking that route. On the 401, eastbound lanes looking good coming out of Woodstock. No slowdown through the region past the 6s through Milton or into Mississauga. Things do really slow down with a couple of crashes on the 401 into Mississauga. When you get to about the Toronto Pearson Airport area, both the express and collector lanes through that stretch, very slow. So be sure to give yourself some extra time if you are heading in to Toronto this morning. Westbound lanes coming out of Mississauga, that's the 401 looking just fine all the way over to Woodstock. But if you do spot traffic problems, you can call us hands-free at Star 401. 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Now the latest from 570 meteorologist Alistair Alders.
6: 18 degrees today, on and off scattered showers with a risk of thunder showers. Some sunny breaks, though, developing. And then tonight, chance of an isolated shower. Otherwise, partly cloudy to clear overnight. The winds diminish 11 the low. Tomorrow's mainly sunny to a mix of sun and cloud. Chance of a shower or thunder shower 20. Today's high 18.
8: And right now, cloudy or heavy rain really depends on where you are, but we're right around 15 degrees. We'll have another check of traffic and weather together for you in less than 10 minutes. 570 News Time, 6:33. Canada versus Qatar tonight. Where are you taking in the big match? Plenty of watch parties once again happening here in Waterloo region. Despite the morning rain, we'll have more on how you can take it all in locally. But first, 570's Jamie Palfer is here to set the scene ahead of kickoff this evening in Vancouver as Canada's men's soccer team looks to make history with its first ever World Cup win.
7: Almost a week ago, Team Canada made history with a first ever World Cup point in that first match here in Toronto. Today could be another history maker with a first ever World Cup win in Vancouver. The stakes sky high, according to Sportsnet analyst James Sharman.
9: It's the biggest match ever for the men's program. There's nothing bigger. But the number of eyeballs globally on this match is unparalleled for the men's program. It's huge. Let's not kid ourselves.
7: A victory today would put Canada in a prime position to advance to the knockout round of 32. Captain Alphonso Davies confirmed available for the match, but unlikely to play unless absolutely necessary. Prime Minister Mark Carney will be in that crowd of more than 50,000 at BC Place, and the Voyagers are incoming. They put on a display in Toronto last Friday, and the Team Canada supporters will be back at it today, marching to the match through downtown Vancouver to the stadium, all before kickoff, 6 p.m. Eastern. I'm Jamie Pulfer.
8: Well, here locally in Waterloo region, of course, another set of local watch parties. But how's the rain going to impact all of this? 570's Marshall Crocker has everything you need to know. He joins us live. Good morning, Marshall.
21: Good morning, Christine. No matter what part of the region you're from today, you won't be far from World Cup watch party. I can trust you on that one. Those in KW won't be far from Kitchener Market's huge outdoor watch party. 21-foot screen, licensed bar, and activities for the kids. You can head to their outdoor piazza to join the party anytime after 5 p.m. That event's going to run rain or shine. If you're in Cambridge area and you're looking for a massive screen as well, make your way down to the Gaslight District. District Square is going to have the game on a massive video wall, rain or shine as well. And their Canada coverage will start at the conclusion of the 2 o'clock Switzerland-Bosnia game that should be about 5 p.m. They remind you to bring your own chairs and, of course, your Team Canada pride. Yesterday in Waterloo, I met our fans Christian and Oliver, who told me that not just soccer fans, but that everybody is getting into the World Cup watching.
10: The World Cup, you get everybody watching it. It's not just like typical soccer fans. You'll get like literally everybody watching it. Your uncle, your aunt, their little cousin.
11: Like, I have some extended family that don't otherwise follow sports too much, but whenever the World Cup's on, they're pretty tuned in.
21: And if you're worried about the weather with the rain we've seen this morning, our meteorologist Alistair Alder says it should start to peter out by kickoff.
6: The west winds will gust upwards of 60, possibly at times to 70, but those winds do diminish as we go through the evening, and the chance of a shower does diminish too with the skies clearing overnight.
21: Wishing Team Canada the best of luck and have fun at all the watch parties tonight. Live from the newsroom, I'm Marshall Crocker.
8: A 570 News Time, 6:36. Well, the rain last night only added to the fun vibe in Toronto as the second World Cup match just down the 401. Well, it had a dramatic finish, to say the least. Our Simon Bennett joins us with more on that Ghana-Panama match and some other World Cup action.
3: Ghana's lone goal came 5 minutes into stoppage time as they beat Panama 1-0, triggering a huge celebration.
12: I was surrounded by a sea of red and blue, but the yellow showed through.
3: Thousands celebrating at Sankofa Square and even at the closed roads in the area briefly. The next match here in Toronto, Germany against Cote d'Ivoire Saturday. Now, every team now has played one match. Notables yesterday, DR Congo, a stunning 1-1 draw at Portugal. Lots of pressure around the Three Lions. England 4-2 winners over Croatia. As for today, the standings in Group B significant with Canada in mind. All four nations, including the red and white, with 1 point. The Swiss to face Bosnia and Herzegovina today. There's also Czechia, South Africa in Atlanta, and Mexico hosting South Korea and Guadalajara. From Simon Bennett.
8: 570 News Time, 6:37. You're listening to All News Mornings on 570 News Radio. A frustration continues to grow over the future of the Victoria and Weber encampment in Kitchener. Last night, a group of protesters stormed into regional council chambers during a council meeting. Encampment not on the agenda at this one. About 3 hours into the meeting, several individuals moved towards the horseshoe, shouting a regional council should disband, and then went into chaos. As all as Police Chief Mark Crowell was giving an update to regional councillors.
13: Regional council should disband!
8: The meeting then went into recess as the group was escorted out of council chambers. The discussion continued problem-free about 10 minutes later. Earlier this week, regional council voted to appeal a recent decision by Ontario Superior Court Justice Michael Gibson. It found the region's site-specific bylaw to clear out the encampment was unconstitutional. The region does plan to appeal that decision in the coming days. Over to Cambridge, a growing number of scrap metal or wire thefts in Waterloo Region has police launching an education initiative this summer. Cambridge here, the area of focus. 38 such thefts have been reported in that city between February and May this year. Police say these thefts are typically happening overnight, on weekends, specifically in industrial and construction zones in the north end of the city and Galt areas as well. What's being stolen? Copper wiring, scrap metal, tools, wiring from heating and cooling systems, causing thousands of dollars in damage here. Businesses and construction sites in the problem areas will notice a larger police presence over the coming week or so as this initiative runs into early July. Tips from police have been posted to our website, kitchener.citynews.ca. Still ahead on 570 News Radio, a check of gas prices. Hey, good news for you. Another drop. That update 60 seconds away.
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8: 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Roger McKnight of M-Pro predicted gas prices to drop 5 cents at midnight, as high as $1.57.9 per liter. Still ahead, a traffic and weather update 60 seconds away.
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8: 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Traffic and weather.

0: south of Highway 7, between Highway 7 and the region of Waterloo International Airport. Of course, there is ongoing road work through that stretch that will cause slowdowns for your morning drive, so be sure to adjust if that's an area where you head through on your morning commute. We'll move on to the 401 now. Eastbound lanes looking good out of Woodstock. No issues through the region. You'll see some minor slowdowns approaching the Cambridge On route and again through the sixes, but then looking good through Milton into Mississauga. Things really slow down into Mississauga when you pass by the 410 ramps, so be sure to give yourself some extra time if your drive takes you to the airport or into Toronto. Westbound lanes looking good out of Mississauga, no problems all the way to Woodstock. If you spot traffic problems, you can call us hands-free at Star 401. 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Now the latest from 570 meteorologist Alistair Alders.
1: Some on and off scattered showers today with a risk of a thunder shower, windy with a high of 18 degrees. I do expect some sunny breaks and then clearing out tonight. The winds diminish, 11 the low. Mainly sunny to a mix of sun and cloud Friday, chance of a shower or storm in the afternoon, 20, and a mix of sun and cloud, chance of an afternoon shower and 20 Saturday. Today's high 18.
2: And right now, mostly cloudy, but still on and off again. Rain here, 15 degrees. 570 News Time, 6:43. 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
2: It's wet. Start to your day. 15 degrees. Good morning. I'm Christine Clark. Here's what's making news right now. Gearing up for game two of the World Cup for Team Canada, this time in Vancouver. Fans here locally are getting ready for another round of watch parties. Simon Bennett breaking down all your FIFA World Cup action in just a moment. And in the days following a decision by Regional Council to appeal a Superior Court decision to keep the Victoria Street encampment in place, frustration continues to grow. Last night, a group of protesters interrupting a Regional Council meeting when the police chief was giving an update to councillors on a separate matter. And copper wire thefts becoming a major issue in Cambridge. Police have launched an education campaign after about 38 such crimes reported in that city alone this year. Coming up after sports, we have the latest on a proposed peace deal between U.S. and Iran and what we're learning all about it. I-70 News Time, 6:45. That's time for sports from Sportsnet Radio. Simon Bennett.
9: Launched the biggest match in the history of this country's men's soccer program. No pressure. Their home World Cup continues in Vancouver with, on paper, a strong chance at their first win against Qatar. The big news, Coach Jesse Marsh says Alphonso Davies is available. Hasn't played in 6 weeks with his hamstring injury. How available he actually is, few really will say. Kickoff tonight at 6. Scenes in a Toronto drizzle. Great atmosphere even before Ghana scored 5 minutes into injury time to steal a win over Panama 1-0. Also yesterday, Harry Kane's Brace leading England over Croatia 4-2. DR Congo, the surprising 1-1 draw with Portugal. And rough World Cup debut for Uzbekistan, falling 3-1 to Colombia. Somehow the Jays do well in bullpen days, with scheduled starter Max Scherzer back in the IL. 7 arms combined to shut out the Red Sox 3-0. Louis Varland struck out the side in the 9th for the save. They go for the sweep today, 1:30 on Sportsnet. Shane Bieber was tagged for 5 runs in his rehab start for Buffalo. We'll see if that affects his return plans. Tyler Heineman traded to the Angels. The cash. The Kitchener Panthers look to win their 6-game slide. It's a 7 o'clock start at home against Brantford. The Toronto Marlies can win the Calder Cup tonight. Of 3-0 in the Chicago Wolves, they're home with brooms out. Sportsnet 360 is game 4 and 7. The PWHL draft was last night. 14 selected played in this year's Olympics, including Caroline Harvey, who went first to Vancouver. Nellie Layton in the first pick ever for Hamilton, going 6th. Kirsten Sims went 8th to the Scepters. From the Sports Center, I'm Simon Bennett.
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3: 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You're listening to All News Mornings on 570 News Radio. Thanks so much for tuning in. Well, an initial agreement to end the war between the U.S. and Iran has been signed. Donald Trump signing a copy in France, concluding his G7 trip, and then a photo was sent, the document signed by Iran's president. CNN's Paula Hancock's in Abu Dhabi.
4: What we see at this point is that there is the promise of financial benefit for Iran. One thing in particular, of course, is the Strait of Hormuz. That was something that the U.S. president had insisted on, that it is opened immediately. But what we're hearing is response from the parliament speaker, Mohammed Ghalibaf. I want to read you part of this. He says, quote, payment of service fees for passage through the Strait of Hormuz has been formalized in the memorandum of understanding. Now, what it says at this point is for the next 60 days only that the Strait of Hormuz will be open with no fees.
3: Pakistan's prime minister signed the memorandum of understanding as a mediator, triggering a 60-day window to negotiate the final terms. Closer to home, zooming in on Kitchener, some big provincial cash going towards a new elementary school. $31.3 million being put aside for the new school at 365 Rosenberg Way in the Bleams and Fisher Hallman area of the city. A groundbreaking was held yesterday. That funding also announced this week. The new school will have room for 600 students in the public school board, 88 licensed childcare spaces as well. At this point, it's set to be ready in 2028. The funeral for an Ontario police provincial police constable who was killed on the job last week will be held in Mississauga today. Tyrone Bally was fatally struck by a vehicle in northern Ontario during a police investigation. An 18-year-old is facing a first-degree murder charge. The service is not open to the public, but the OPP say you can observe the funeral procession to the Mississauga Sports and Entertainment Center. A live stream will be available on the OPP's YouTube page. Still ahead on 570 News Radio, a traffic and weather update coming up 60 seconds away. 570 News Time, 6:50.
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3: 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Time for Roger's Xfinity Internet traffic and weather together on the ones with Josh Piercy. Morning, Josh.
10: Morning, Christine. This update is brought to you by L.L. Bean. Well, finally, some sun starting to poke through those clouds out there, but still pretty wet on the roadways. But good news is, not a whole lot to slow you down. City streets looking good. No reports of any collisions or major, major congestion on this commute, although the early morning typical delays starting to eke into the drive. On area highways, eastbound lanes of Highway 7, 8 looking slow from Cortland to Highway 8. Eastbound lanes of Highway 7 looking slow approaching Wellington Road 32. That's just as you're entering the Guelph area. Highway 85 looking fine. Highway 8 looking good as well. On the 401 eastbound lanes up to speed coming out of Woodstock. No issues through the region. You will start to see some minor slowdowns though as you approach the Cambridge en route. That lasts through the sixes. After that, you're looking back up to speed through Milton into Mississauga. We do have a report of a crash, though, on a ramp as you're entering Mississauga. That's the ramp off onto here Ontario Street. So if that's the exit you're taking, be sure to keep an eye out for that and slow down as you approach that ramp. Westbound lanes, the 401 looking good coming out of Mississauga. No issues through the region or onto Woodstock. But if you do spot traffic problems, you can, of course, call us hands-free all day at Star 401. We'll make Dad's Day. Get 15% off all men's shirts at LL Bean. That's the Kitchener Boardwalk. Give them quality that lasts. Offer ends June 21st. Now the latest from 570 meteorologist Alistair Alders.
7: Some further scattered showers today with a risk of a thundershower, but some sunny breaks expected, especially later on. 18 the high today. It will be windy, but the winds diminish tonight. The sky is clear, 11 the low. Mainly sunny to a mix of sun and cloud Friday. Chance of a shower or thundershower in the afternoon, 20. 20 on Saturday, sun and cloud chance of afternoon showers. On Sunday, a mix of sun and cloud chance of an afternoon shower, 23. Rain returns Monday. Today's high, 18.
3: And right now, a little bit of sunshine by the boardwalk in Kitchener, but we're currently sitting at 15 degrees. We'll have another traffic and weather update coming up at 7:01.
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3: 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Thanks so much for tuning in. The Farwell for Hire 50-50 is still well underway, presented by us here at 570 News Radio and TLC Pet Food as well. A half the money raised goes to Cystic Fibrosis Canada. The other half could be yours. You can get your tickets now to have a chance to win the grand prize. That draw is set for June 30th. Now, currently, the take-home prize sitting at over $47,000. Mike Farwell wants to see it rise up to $60,000. If that happens, he'll turn up the heat by taking part in a Hot Ones Wing Challenge on his show. If you get your tickets before noon tomorrow, you even have a shot at the latest early bird prize. That's a Kitchener Rangers VIP experience. You don't want to miss that, especially after this latest season. 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Still ahead on 570 News Radio, we'll have the business report with Mike Eppel, 60 seconds away.
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3: 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You're listening to All News Mornings on 570 News Radio. Thanks so much for joining us on your Thursday. Let's head over to the business desk with Mike Eppel. Morning, Mike.
18: Good morning. Seeing a continued slide for the price for oil and a slump for the Canadian dollar this morning. The loonie down to a fresh six-month low below 71 cents U.S. That follows the U.S. decision on interest rates yesterday, where new Fed Chair Kevin Warsh was signaling that they're not going to be giving as much guidance going forward on interest rates. He sounded a little bit more hawkish, and some of the Fed policymakers are actually behind the scenes talking about the need to maybe raise interest rates, depending on how the U.S. economy goes over the next 6 months. The U.S. dollar strengthening big time on that, hitting the Canadian dollar, also hammering gold.
19: which is down $100 at $42.84 an ounce. Price for oil down $1.50, another 2% at $75.36. So a 4 month, or 3.5 month low for oil. Again, the expected reopening of the Strait of Hormuz and the settling down of the energy trade, leading to lower gas prices too. Stock market futures looking pretty strong. It is the tech sector leading, with Intel up 9% in pre-market trade. This on indications that Intel's going to boost its U.S. domestic computer chip production in partnership with Apple. That being sent out, a message being sent out by U.S. President Donald Trump in an early morning Truth Social post. NVIDIA's up 1.2%. Micron's up 4.5%. Now, Apple, it's also looking at raising prices. The outgoing CEO, Tim Cook, saying that the supply chain metrics for computer chips just leading to higher costs for Apple. And eventually they're going to have to pass that along to consumers in the next generation iPhones. To the Business Center, I'm Mike Eppel.
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3: Good morning. It's Thursday, June 18th. I'm Christine Clark. Here's what's making news this hour.
31: The community is more pumped than ever for Canada's World Cup run, and we talked to some fans who think tonight's game is pretty important. We'll have more on where you can catch the big match in the region tonight.
3: And at those watch parties or any outdoor activities could be impacted by a bit of rain today. We have your full forecast seconds away. In regional council chambers last night, not on the agenda, but on the minds of many, protesters interrupt a presentation showing frustration over the region's decision to appeal the encampment ruling. In Cambridge, police are cracking down on scrap and wire thefts. Dozens of cases of that particular crime have been reported in just the last few months.
32: It's the biggest match in the history of the Canadian men's soccer program. No pressure. Davies available against Qatar tonight. Sports at 15.
3: 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That's time for Rogers Xfinity Internet traffic and weather together on the ones with Josh Piercy. Morning, Josh.
10: Morning, Christine. This update is brought to you by L.L. Bean. A pretty good-looking drive out there for your Thursday morning in spite of all the rain that came down a little bit earlier. The sun trying to make its way through the clouds. And right now, it's a fairly good-looking drive out on city streets. Really no reports of any collisions or major congestion that'll slow down that drive around the region. If you're heading to and from the region on area highways, you're looking good as well. Some minor slowdowns eastbound on Highway 78 approaching the 8 ramps. Highway 7, though, over to Guelph, looking fine. Highway 85, clear, moving up to speed. Highway 8, clear as well. Onto the 401 now. Eastbound lanes looking good coming out of Woodstock. No issues making your way through the region. You'll see some minor slowdowns near the Cambridge on route, and then a little bit more severe slowdowns as you approach the sixes. But after that, looking good through Milton into Mississauga. Very slow on your way into Mississauga, though, after a couple of earlier crashes just past the 410 ramps. So especially if you're heading to the airport this morning or just into Toronto via the 401, be sure to give yourself some extra time. Westbound lanes up to speed coming out of Mississauga. No slowdowns to report all the way through the region or into Woodstock. But if you do end up spotting traffic problems in your drive today, you can call us hands-free at Star 401. I'll make Dad's day. Get 15% off all men's shirts at L.L. Bean. That's at the Kitchener Boardwalk. Give him quality that lasts. Offer ends June 21st. Now the latest from 570 meteorologist Alistair Alders.
0: On and off scattered showers today with a risk of thunder showers. Between them, cloudy with sunny breaks, windy, 18 degrees. Chance of an isolated shower early this evening, but partly cloudy to clear tonight down to 11. Tomorrow, mainly sunny to a mix of sun and cloud. Chance of a shower or storm in the afternoon, 20. Today's high 18.
3: And right now, cloudy on the west end of the region, at least by the boardwalk. Some areas, though, still seeing that heavy rain. We're currently sitting at 15 degrees. We'll have another check of traffic and weather together for you in less than 10 minutes. 570 News Time, 703. Well, it's being billed as the biggest match ever for our men's soccer team. Canada takes on Qatar in Vancouver tonight. Fans across the country ready to celebrate, even if it ends, well, especially if it ends in our team's first ever World Cup win. There are plenty of options to take it all in locally. World Cup fever really taking over here. We'll have more on the local soccer news you can use in a moment. But first, 570's Jamie Palfer here with all the pre-match excitement.
1: World Cup matches don't come much bigger than this. Canada, Qatar, the only two teams that lost all their matches in the last World Cup, both currently tied in Group B this time, as are the two other teams, all with 1 point each. So Canada's desire for a first ever World Cup win burns bright. The captain is available for this match, Sportsnet analyst James Sharman.
2: So I don't think we'll see Alphonso Davies on the pitch, but why not have him available, plant that seed of doubt into the opponents, maybe have him warm up a little bit in that second half.
1: Canadian soccer veteran Amy Walsh says they need to score early.
4: They need to do it in 15 minutes. If they don't do it in 15 minutes, all is not lost. But I think that will dictate what happens in the rest of the match and put it to bed early versus Qatar.
1: And the 12th man on the pitch could come from the Voyagers. Lively chants from the Team Canada supporters. They came out in full force for match one in Toronto last Friday, and they're planning another march to BC Place through downtown Vancouver today. Prime Minister Mark Carney will be in that stadium crowd of more than 50,000. Kickoff, 6 p.m. Eastern. Reporting live, I'm Jamie Pulfer.
3: Here locally, many of us will be taking in the match, and there's numerous ways to do so. 570's Marshall Crocker has all the information footy fans can use. He joins us live. Morning, Marshall.
31: Good morning, Christine. Yeah, it doesn't matter what you're looking for in a watch party. The region's going to have you covered for tonight's game. If you're looking for a larger-than-life viewing experience, you can head to Cambridge's Gaslight District and watch on the, quote, largest outdoor screen of its kind in Canada. Head to District Square to watch there. Free entry and coverage will begin just after Switzerland-Bosnia. That should be around 5 o'clock. Remember, bring your own chairs for that one. Closer to KW, then Kitchener Market is going to be your place to be. Downtown Kitchener BIA's watch party will have a 21-foot outdoor screen, licensed bar, and plenty of kids' activities for the young ones. And some seating will be available, but maybe bring some lawn chairs just to be safe. That's at Kitchener Market's outdoor piazza. Fun starting as well, just about 5 o'clock. Rain or shine for both events. I spoke to soccer fans Christian, Omar, and Oliver, who told me their expectations for Canada in the match and the tournament as a whole.
5: Canada, it'd be nice to see them in the quarters.
6: No, I don't think they're as good as they should be. I think they were better 4 years ago.
7: I think the first game was just nerves, you know, just nerves. And hopefully against next game against Qatar and Switzerland, they're able to sort of put together a better performance and have a bit better finishing.
31: So nobody can quite agree what to expect for Canada, but tonight's a huge game either way if they want to have a chance at the quarterfinals. And 570 meteorologist Alistair Alders says this morning's wet weather should be gone by the time the party gets started.
0: Some further scattered showers today and windy, but those winds diminishing this evening. The chance of a shower also diminishes, at least temporarily.
31: So good luck and have fun. Live from the newsroom, I'm Marshall Crocker.
3: I-70 News Time, 7:06. Well, meanwhile, last night's match at Toronto Stadium set off a massive celebration. It was an incredible finish for Ghana-Panama. Simon Bennett joins us with more from the big party and more World Cup news.
32: You'd think this was from the stadium. That's Ashley Sankofa Square, or sounds from the ex account of Mihira Zahi, an Algiers-based journalist who covers African sports in town to watch Ghana's goal late in stoppage time to record the 1-0 win over Panama in Toronto. They had to close roads around the square for a while as the impromptu dance party took over. If you want an idea of how Toronto is being regarded by international press, this is from Mazai. Quote, this is a testament to Canadian diversity. So that's two matches in the books for this city. Next, Germany faces Cote d'Ivoire this weekend. Games to watch today, including Switzerland against Bosnia-Herzegovina, the other two nations in Canada's group. It's wide open. All four squads sitting at 1 point entering action today. Reporting live, I'm Simon Bennett.
3: 570 News Time 7:07. This is All News Mornings on 570 News Radio. On the days following a decision by Regional Council to appeal a Superior Court decision to keep the Victoria Street encampment in place, frustration continues to grow among some housing advocates. Last night, a group of protesters interrupted a council meeting while the police chief was giving an unrelated update to councillors.
8: Regional Council should disband!
3: They were escorted out of council chambers after the brief interruption. It all came back about 10 minutes later. The court decision on the encampment noted there isn't currently enough adequate shelter space to accommodate the residents of 100 Victoria. They were to be forced out by the region's site-specific bylaw. The region plans to appeal that decision in the coming days. Over to Cambridge, scrap metal theft's a major concern for police, most notably in the North End and Galt areas of that city. The service says over the past 4 months, 38 such thefts have been reported in Cambridge alone. Starting this week and into July, officers are launching an education and prevention initiative to help crack down on the crime. Tips for businesses, industrial and construction sites in those areas include video surveillance, better lighting, keeping valuables out of sight. That being said, police note what's being stolen is usually happening overnight on weekends. It includes copper wiring, scrap metal, tools, wiring from heating and cooling systems, all of that being stolen. The damage caused by the alleged wire thefts is really what ends up hitting businesses the hardest. A full list of tips from police is up on our website, kitchener.citynews.ca. Still ahead, we have a check of gas prices, another drop overnight. That update just 60 seconds away. This is 570 News Radio.
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3: 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Roger McKnight of Enpro predicted gas prices to drop 5 cents at midnight. You're driving in with prices as high as $1.57.9 per liter. Still ahead, a traffic and weather update 60 seconds away.
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10: Morning, Christine. This update is brought to you by Robinson Buick GMC. Well, right now, city streets moving up to speed. No reports of any collisions or major congestion to pass along. You'll see some minor slowdowns on area highways westbound on Highway 7 approaching Shawn Station. That's leaving Guelph heading towards Waterloo Region. East and westbound lanes looking a little bit congested near Shawn Station. Highway 85 looking good. Highway 78 clear as well. And Highway 8 showing no problems between the 401 and the expressway. On the 401, eastbound lanes looking good coming out of Woodstock. No issues through the region, but you will experience some slowdown starting just after Town Line, past the Cambridge On route, through the sixes as well. It clears up at around Highway 6 south. Then you're clear past Guelph line through Milton into Mississauga. Westbound lanes up to speed out of Mississauga. No issues all the way to Woodstock. If you spot traffic problems, you can call us hands-free at Star 401. Trust the certified pre-owned stamp of approval from Robinson Buick GMC. All certified pre-owned vehicles go through an 150-plus point inspection, again, at Robinson Buick GMC. Now the latest from 570 meteorologist Alistair Alders.
0: Only 18 degrees today with on and off scattered showers, a risk of thunder showers, some sunny breaks though expected, a windy day, but the wind's diminishing tonight. The chance of a shower diminishes and we clear down to 11. Mainly sunny to a mix of sun and cloud Friday, chance of a shower or storm in the afternoon 20. Saturday, sun and cloud, chance of afternoon showers and 20. Today's high 18.
3: And right now, we're currently up to 17 degrees, even seeing little pops of sunshine on the west end of the region. 570 News Time, 7:13. A new Kitchener Elementary School has taken a big step forward in getting student ready in the next couple of years. The province just yesterday announced $31.3 million in funding for the project on Rosenberg Way. Shovels also in the ground now for the school at 365 Rosenberg Way. It's in the Bleams and Fisher Hallman area. The new school, public school, boasts room for 600 students and 88 licensed childcare spaces. At this point, it's set to be ready in around 2028. Still ahead, your top stories in sports, 60 seconds away. This is All News Mornings on 570 News Radio.
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3: A cloudy 17 degrees, little pops of sunshine for your Thursday morning. Good morning, I'm Christine Clark. Here's what's making news right now. It's a big day for Team Canada at the FIFA World Cup. The men's squad back on the pitch to take on Qatar this evening at 6. Big name will be back. The captain available, Simon Bennett, has the full breakdown in sports in just a moment. And frustration continues to grow over the future of the Victoria and Weaver encampment in Kitchener. Last night, a group of protesters stormed into regional council chambers during a council meeting. And scrap metal theft's a major concern for Waterloo Regional Police, most notably in the North End and Galt areas of Cambridge. The service says over the past 4 months, 38 such thefts have been reported in that city alone. Coming up after sports, we had big rain to start your morning commute. Now a bit of sunshine and update on the drive at 7:21. I-70 News Time, 7:15. 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
32: One word, available. The words many Canadian fans want to hear regarding Alphonso Davies. Canada prepping for their huge match tonight as the World Cup group stage continues against Qatar and Vancouver. On paper, favorites for their first ever win if they can figure out scoring, with a chance to take the lead in Group B depending on how the Switzerland-Bosnia-Herzegovina game goes. Kickoff at 6. Toronto hosted its second match of this World Cup. A dramatic finish. Ghana scored the only goal of the game late in stoppage time. 1-0 winners over Panama. The most surprising result yesterday. yesterday. DR Congo's 1-1 draw with Portugal. England double Croatia 4-2. Harry Kane scored twice, and Colombia beat Uzbekistan 3-1. Okay, random stat. The Blue Jays now 7-1 in the last 8 bullpen days. 7 pitchers required and combined on a shutout over the Red Sox 3-0 at Fenway. Louis Varland struck out the side on 10 pitches in the 9th for the save. It's Treya Savage on the mound as they look for the sweet first pitch, 1:30 on Sportsnet. That bullpen day happened because Max Scherzer returned to the IL with back spasms. Earlier, the Jays said goodbye to Tyler Heineman, traded to the Angels for cash. The Kitchener Panthers on 6 straight losses. They're at Jack Couch Park against Brantford tonight. The Toronto Marlies can wrap up their first Calder Cup since 2018, up 3-0 against Chicago. Game 4 against the Wolves at 7 on Sportsnet 360. The PWHL draft took place yesterday. The top 11 all coming from U.S. collegiate teams, including Caroline Harvey, picked first by Vancouver. One of the selections made by the new Hamilton club, Jade Aguila, daughter of Jerome. With the Sports Center, I'm Simon Bennett.
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3: 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You're listening to All News Mornings on 570 News Radio. A criticism in Washington after U.S. President Donald Trump signed a memorandum of understanding to end the war with Iran. The document was signed in France after the G7 leaders summit, and ABC's Karen Hua has the story in reaction.
4: Critics say the administration has not been clear about what's actually in the deal. Senate Democratic leader Chuck Schumer accuses the White House of keeping the public in the dark.
5: It is just outrageous, outrageous that the administration is now saying that whatever's in the MOU is not the real agreement. This is foreign policy by clown car, except it's dangerous.
4: And Republican Senator Bill Cassidy called the deal with Iran the worst foreign policy blunder in decades.
3: The 14-point peace plan states all military operations will cease, including in Lebanon, and it will open the Strait of Hormuz toll-free for 2 months. Pakistan's prime minister signed the agreement as a mediator, triggered by a 60-day window for negotiations to reach a final deal. I-70 News Time, 719. Closer to home, Ontario needs more university graduates focused on science, technology, healthcare, and business to meet labor market needs over the next decade. That's according to a report set to be released today by Stokes Economics, commissioned by the Council of Ontario Universities. Overall, the report says the province needs more than 1 million grads to fill positions across multiple sectors by 2035. Currently, Ontario universities produce around 85,000 graduates a year. The report says the number needs an increase to over 100,000. The Ford government recently added 70,000 additional spaces in Ontario colleges and universities, with 40,000 more expected over the next 4 years. But recently imposed federal restrictions have made it difficult for Canadian schools to attract international students, with Ontario seeing a 50% drop in overseas student enrollment last year. Still ahead, a traffic and weather report for you just 60 seconds away. This is 570 News Radio.
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3: 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That's time for Rogers Xfinity Internet traffic and weather together on the ones with Josh Piercy. 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
10: Morning, Christine. This update is brought to you by Premier Equipment. Well, a couple of slowdowns on highways out there if you're making your way to or from the region this morning. So we'll start on the 401. Eastbound lanes looking good out of Woodstock. No issues through the region, but then some congestion builds in as you make your way past the Town Line exit. Looks slow past the en route through the sixes, but after that, you're good through Milton and into Mississauga. Though, if your drive takes you into the Pearson Airport area or all the way into Toronto, you will see some major slowdowns. Plenty of crashes in that area this morning, and the slowdowns build in just as you're making your way past the 410 ramps. That's Express and Collector lanes, so give yourself some extra time if you're heading into Toronto today. Westbound lanes, the 401, looking good coming out of the Mississauga area. No issues making your way through the region or onto Woodstock. On area highways, eastbound lanes of 78 looking a little congested from Cortland to the 8 ramps. Highway 7 looking slow westbound heading towards Shontz Station. City streets up to speed. If you've got traffic problems, you can call us hands-free at Star 401. 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Now the latest from 570 meteorologist Alistair Alders.
0: On and off scattered showers with a risk of a thunder shower today. Some sunny breaks in between, though. 18 the high, a windy day. The winds diminish tonight, and we do see clearing. 11 the low. Mainly sunny to a mix of sun and cloud Friday. Chance of a shower or thunder shower, 20. Saturday, sun and cloud. Chance of an afternoon shower, 20. Sunday, a mix of sun and cloud. Chance of an afternoon shower, 23. Rain returns Monday. Today's high, 18.
3: And right now, mostly cloudy morning, still seeing rain depending on where you are, but we're up to 17 degrees. We'll have another traffic and weather update coming up at 7:31.
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3: 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Well, you'll need to plan a detour if your weekend drive takes you along Hespler Road in the north end of Cambridge. Some major work set to start tomorrow. It's all to improve traffic flow in the area of Maple Grove as it moves into its next stage of construction here, resurfacing kicking off tomorrow. Now, it includes a significant closure on Hespler, reaching from Queen all the way through to Guelph Avenue. Access between Maple Grove and Fisher Mills through the Hespler Road roundabout also not available here. If you don't have a pen and paper on you, you didn't remember all that, it's all up on our website, including the detour details. It's all going to reopen on Monday. Our website, kitchener.citynews.ca. Oh, the Blue Jays didn't get much in the way of offense last night, but found a way to get a win over the Red Sox in Boston. 570's Luke Shields has a recap.
13: With Max Scherzer going back on the injured list, the Blue Jays turned to Braden Fisher as an opener on Wednesday in the middle game of their three-game road set with the Boston Red Sox. Fisher went an inning and a third without surrendering a run, and newcomer Simeon Woods Richardson was good as the bulk guy, going three shutout innings in relief. Vladimir Guerrero Jr. and Andrés Giménez carried the load offensively, as Vladdy drove in two runs while Giménez had an RBI to go along with three of the Jays' five stolen bases in the game. Louis Varland came into the game in the ninth to close the deal, and he certainly had his A stuff, striking out the side on just 10 pitches as the Jays win the game and the series 3-0. They'll go for the sweep on Thursday afternoon at 1:35 on Sportsnet and Sportsnet 590 The Fan. I'm Luke Shields.
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2: Continued drop for the price for oil this morning. It's down another $1.50 down to $75 a barrel, dropping 2% this after U.S. President Donald Trump signed off on that memorandum of understanding, that peace deal with the Iranians to get at least a 60-day ceasefire. We'll see when the oil flow continues. But U.S. President yesterday also giving away a little bit of an indication as to why the U.S. Went with a peace accord at this time, Trump saying that they were 4 weeks away from the reserves running dry. So that may have been a big tell to the market. Crude futures dropping. The Canadian dollar this morning is down to 70¾ cents U.S. at $1.41 in the exchange. That's the weakest level for the loon we've seen in about 6 months. And it's in danger here of dropping to a multi-year low. And this after the U.S. dollar strengthened following the signals on interest rates given by new U.S. Fed Chair Kevin Warsh in the policy announcement yesterday. The price for gold also taking a tumble this morning. It's down 120 points at $42.62 an ounce, a drop of 2¾%. Markets did slump in the Wednesday trade. The TSX was down 260. The Dow was down 507. The NASDAQ down 354. Different tone, though, this morning, led by the tech stocks, as Intel is jumping by about 9% after U.S. President Donald Trump said that Intel is going to boost its domestic U.S. computer chip production in partnership with Apple. Intel stock is up 9% in pre-market trade. Apple also on the move after the outgoing CEO Tim Cook said that the company is going to have to raise prices on its next generation devices because of the current computer chip shortage driven by the ramp up in artificial intelligence. NVIDIA stock is up 1.1%. Micron's up 4¾%. The NASDAQ futures up 403 points. That's 1¾%. At the Business Center, I'm Mike Apple.
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3: Good morning. It is Thursday, June 18th. I'm Christine Clark. Here's what's making news this hour.
29: Whether you find yourself in Kitchener, Waterloo, or Cambridge tonight, a Team Canada World Cup watch party won't be far away. More on how to catch this evening's Canada-Qatar game coming up shortly.
3: A frustration continues to grow over the future of the Victoria encampment in Kitchener. Last night, a group of protesters storming into regional council chambers during a council meeting. A growing number of scrap metal or wire thefts in Cambridge has police launching an education and prevention initiative this summer. And millions of dollars were announced this week for a new elementary school in Kitchener.
2: massive match in the World Cup for the Canadian men who face Qatar in Vancouver with Alphonso Davies, quote, available. Will he actually play? Sports at 45.
3: 570 News Time, 7:31. Time for Rogers Xfinity Internet Traffic and Weather, together on the ones with Josh Piercy. Morning, Josh.
0: Morning, Christine. This update is brought to you by Mr. Lube. Well, some slowdowns out there on the 401, so we'll start there. Eastbound Lee's looking good out of Woodstock. Minor slowdowns because of a crash. Just as you head over the Highway 22 area towards Oxford Road 29, that's the off-ramp towards Drumbo. It's just outside of Woodstock. So some minor slowdowns there because of a crash in that area. Clears up pretty quickly, though, and then you're good approaching Waterloo Region. Slow after you leave Waterloo Region, just after the Town Line exit, past the en route through the sixes, but then it picks back up past Guelph Line through Milton into Mississauga. Your drive into Mississauga, though, slows down considerably as you approach the Huron-Ontario ramps. There was an earlier crash in that area, and that has now spilled over onto the highway. It's only in the collector lane, so if you're using the express lanes, you'll be good for a time, but then once you get past the 410, really, things slow to an absolute crawl. Plenty of crashes in that area this morning, and plenty of congestion passing by Toronto Pearson Airport and into Toronto, so give yourself extra time. Westbound lanes up to speed coming out of Mississauga. Slowdowns just passing by the Highway 25 ramp, but then you're looking good through the region and eventually on to Woodstock. On area highways, slowdowns eastbound and westbound on Highway 7 near Shawn Station. Same thing goes for Wellington Road 32. That's closer to Guelph. The expressway is looking fairly good, though. We do have reports of a crash in the eastbound lanes passing by Trussler, but doesn't look to be slowing traffic at all. Eastbound lanes of 7-8 between the Cortland exit and the Highway 8 ramps also looking a little bit congested, so keep that in mind. But right now, city streets look to be moving up to speed. If you spot traffic problems, though, you can call us hands-free at Star 401. 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Now the latest from 570 meteorologist Alistair Alders.
4: 18 degrees today, on and off, scattered showers with a risk of thunder showers. Some sunny breaks, though, developing. And then tonight, chance of an isolated shower, otherwise partly cloudy to clear overnight. The winds diminish 11 the low. Tomorrow's mainly sunny to a mix of sun and cloud, chance of a shower or thunder shower 20. Today's high 18.
3: And right now it's a cloudy 17 degrees. We'll have another check of traffic and weather together for you in less than 10 minutes. 570 News Time, 7:33. Waterloo Region and, well, the rest of the country will be showing support for Team Canada today as the Reds look for their first ever World Cup win tonight in Vancouver. Canada takes on Qatar in its second game of the tournament. Now, we'll have more on the excitement here in Waterloo Region in a moment, but first, 570's Jamie Pulfer joins us with a preview.
5: Last Friday, it was Toronto Stadium. Today, all eyes on BC Place. The importance of this game for Canada cannot be overstated. The world is watching as the men's team goes for a first ever World Cup win against Qatar. This is Group B, where all four teams are currently tied with 1 point apiece. So what happens today is huge. The captain is available for this match. Sportsnet analyst James Sharman weighs in.
10: If we get to see Alphonso Davies, it's because things aren't going well. I really believe that. It's break glass, nuclear option time. We have to get goals late in the match.
5: Canadian coach Jesse March says he wants fans to bring it to the point that it seems like there's a 12th man on the pitch, and they're already amped up. All the excitement from Toronto last week hopped on a plane to Vancouver. The Voyagers, the team's epic supporters, will be marching through downtown Vancouver before the match, joining some 50,000 at BC Place, including Prime Minister Mark Carney. He'll be there for what could be another history-making day for this country. Kickoff 6 p.m. Eastern. I'm Jamie Pulfer.
3: And at 6 p.m., there'll be many places buzzing here in Waterloo Region with fans looking to take in the match. 570's Marshall Crocker has all the news you can use this morning on where to take in the game. He joins us live. Morning, Marshall.
29: Good morning, Christine. Yeah, you may be worried this rain was going to affect the big outdoor watch parties tonight in the region, but I've got good news. 570 meteorologist Alistair Alders saying that this morning's showers should be long gone by kickoff.
4: The west winds will gust upwards of 60, possibly at times to 70, but those winds do diminish as we go through the evening, and the chance of a shower does diminish too, with the skies clearing overnight.
29: So we know it shouldn't be raining, but where are you actually going to go to catch the game? Well, those in Cambridge should head to the Gaslight District for their free outdoor showing today at District Square. 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If you're in Kitchener-Waterloo, Kitchener Market's your place to be. First watch party at the outdoor piazza saw a great massive showing, so expect plenty of fellow fans to cheer alongside there. If you've got kids, there will be plenty of activities for them tonight, but it's adults only at the licensed bar. They've got a 21-foot outdoor screen. That party's going to kick off at 5 p.m. Some seating is available. Do consider bringing extra lawn chairs if you're going to that Kitchener-Waterloo party. I asked local soccer fans, Omar and Christian, why they think it's so exciting to watch these big World Cup matches.
6: Everybody else is keeping up with it right now, so just to, you know, stay involved in the conversations.
7: Be the person that say, you know, I witnessed that. I was, you know, at this big gathering. I was with the community that watched it.
29: Those gentlemen put it very well. So good luck, Canada, and have fun at the watch parties. Live from the newsroom, I'm Marshall Crocker.
3: And well, Vancouver gets ready for the big match today. Rain certainly didn't spoil the mood at Toronto Stadium, especially for the Ghana fans who got to see a dramatic finish. Simon Bennett is here with the latest on everything else World Cup.
2: Great atmosphere. Fans of both Ghana and Panama did the march to Toronto Stadium. They were allowed all day into the night and even in the weather, and a great finish. Ghana scored 5 minutes into injury time to trigger a huge celebration as they got the 1-0 victory. Panama has yet to record a point in 4 all-time matches in this tournament. Star power again taking center stage. England's Harry Kane scored twice in England's 4-2 win against Croatia. Cristiano Ronaldo playing in his 6th World Cup at 41, breaking the record of Canada's Atiba Hutchinson as the oldest non-keeper to play. But Portugal, a surprising 1-1 draw against DR Congo. So now every nation has played at least once. The one to watch with Canada in mind today, Bosnia-Herzegovina against the Swiss, which is before our nation's big game. The result here will help determine if Canada could maybe lead the group at the end of today. Reporting live, I'm Simon Bennett.
3: 570 News Time, 7:37. This is All News Mornings on 570 News Radio. A frustration over the region's decision to appeal a court ruling on the Victoria encampment had some protesters entering council chambers last night. During a council meeting, while the police chief was giving a presentation on an unrelated matter, a handful of protesters entered council chambers. Well, the meeting went into recess as the group was escorted out of council chambers. The discussion continued about 10 minutes later, interruption free. Earlier this week, regional council voted to appeal a recent decision by the Superior Court and found the region's site-specific bylaw to clear out the encampment was unconstitutional. The decision to appeal was passed in a 10-5 vote earlier this week. The region plans to appeal in the coming days. Copper wire thefts are becoming a major issue right across the country, but more specifically here in Cambridge. Waterloo Regional Police have launched an education and prevention campaign aimed at cracking down on these types of thefts, most notably in the north end of Cambridge, in the Galt area as well. Through to the first week of July, businesses in those areas will notice more officers on site to share prevention tips. This includes installing better video surveillance, better lighting, keeping valuables out of sight. The valuables in question here, copper wiring, scrap metal, tools, wiring from heating and cooling systems. The act of just stealing those items can lead to significant damage and, well, a lot of cash being have to paid by those businesses. Since February this year, 38 such thefts have been reported to police, and that's in Cambridge alone. Still ahead, we'll have a check of gas prices just 60 seconds away. This is 570 News Radio.
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3: 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Still ahead, a traffic and weather update 60 seconds away.
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3: 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Morning, Josh.
0: Morning, Christine. 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We're going to start on the expressway as we have reports of a crash heading eastbound on Highway 78 passing by the Trussler Road ramps. Doesn't look to be slowing traffic too much, and the delays do clear up pretty quickly, but that's definitely something to keep in mind if you're entering Waterloo Region from the New Hamburg area this morning. Once you get past that, you're clear until about the Highway 8 ramps, where you'll see slowdowns between Cortland and those ramps. Then heading northbound on 85, you'll see slowdowns from Victoria up to about Lancaster.

0: the 401 clear out of Mississauga. No issues through the 6s past the region or onto Woodstock. And right now, city streets are looking clear for your drive around the region. But if you do spot traffic problems, you can call us hands-free at Star 401. 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Now the latest from 570 meteorologist Alistair Alders.
1: Some on and off scattered showers today with a risk of a thunder shower. Windy with a high of 18 degrees. I do expect some sunny breaks and then clearing out tonight. The winds diminish, 11 the low. Mainly sunny to a mix of sun and cloud Friday. Chance of a shower or storm in the afternoon, 20. And a mix of sun and cloud, chance of an afternoon shower and 20 Saturday. Today's high 18.
2: And right now, little pops of sunshine and a mostly cloudy morning, 17 degrees. 570 News Time, 743. Still ahead, your top stories in sports just 60 seconds away.
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2: Now up to 19 degrees. Good morning. I'm Christine Clark. Here's what's making news right now. Could the captain be on the pitch this evening? Team Canada back in a World Cup action taking on Qatar. Simon Bennett has your game preview in just a moment in sports. A watch parties here at Waterloo Region could be a bit wet, but our weather specialist says most of that rain will stick to just this morning. We'll have your full forecast coming up at 7:51. And a growing number of scrap metal or wire thefts in Cambridge has police launching an education initiative. Nearly 40 such crimes have been reported in the North End and Galt areas of just Cambridge since February. Coming up after sports.
6: The U.S. and Iran reach an initial agreement to end the 3.5-month-long war. It includes Tehran diluting uranium stockpiles and will see the Strait of Hormuz reopen toll-free for 2 months.
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7: Well, Canada's second group stage match in the World Cup is indeed tonight. Still looking for their first win. It's quite possible if everything goes right against Qatar and Vancouver. Coach Jesse Marsh says Alphonso Davies is available. Whether that means solid minutes or just warming up on the sidelines to make the Qatar bench think or even just break glass in case of emergency if things don't go well. We'll find out. Kickoff at 6. What a finish at Toronto Stadium. The crowd didn't seem to care about the on and off rain. It was fantastic, as was the finish. Ghana scoring 5 minutes into injury time for the 1-0 victory over Panama. DR Congo, the big surprise of yesterday, 1-1 with Portugal. England beat Croatia 4-2, a pair of goals of Harry Kane. And Colombia beat a debuting Uzbekistan 3-1. The Jays now 7-1 in the last 8 times they've had to go with bullpen days. And it was a shutout over the Red Sox 3-0 at Fenway. 3 innings for Simone Woods Richardson for the win. Louis Varland the save. Treya Savage goes. They go for the sweep. First pitch 1:30 on Sportsnet. Now, why the bullpen day? Max Scherzer on the IL. Again, this time with back spasms. The Kitchener Panthers on a 6-game losing streak. They hope for better at Jack Couch Park against Brantford tonight. The Toronto Marlies can hoist the Calder Cup this evening. They're up 3-0 on the Chicago Wolves. It's a 7 o'clock start for Game 4 in Sportsnet 360. It was also draft day of the PWHL. Caroline Harvey going first overall to Vancouver. For the Sports Center, I'm Simon Bennett.
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3: 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You're listening to All News Mornings on 570 News Radio. President Donald Trump has signed a memorandum of understanding between the U.S. and Iran, looking to jumpstart the end of the war and seek to reopen the Strait of Hormuz. 570 Scott Burnett joins us with what this means going forward.
4: Trump physically signing the 14-point plan during a dinner at the G7 summit in France as world leaders applauded. Iran's leadership also signing that deal. The agreement to end the war calls for Tehran to dilute its stockpile of highly enriched uranium, but it would also waive sanctions on the country. Speaking on the Start Here podcast, ABC's Jonathan Carl says this is a big boon for Iran.
5: They will immediately be able to sell their oil on the world oil market with access to the banking system, with access to the insurance system.
4: The agreement would reopen the Strait of Hormuz toll-free for 2 months. It will also affirm a commitment to Lebanon's territorial integrity in the face of Israel's invasion against the Hezbollah militant group. Pakistan's prime minister, who helped mediate the agreement, says the plan goes into effect immediately. Reporting live, I'm Scott Burnett.
3: I-70 News Time, 7:49. Most experts doubt the U.S. would suddenly leave the CUSMA trade agreement, despite Donald Trump's latest comments suggesting otherwise. Jason White with the Canadian Press reports.
6: U.S. President Donald Trump told reporters at the G7 summit in France he would rather not have the Canada-U.S.-Mexico agreement in place.
7: But I may sign it,
8: right?
7: But we'd do better as a country if we don't have an agreement.
8: So are you thinking of...
7: Yeah, I'm thinking about maybe we won't be able to make a deal.
6: He also said he views it as, quote, possibly expiring immediately. Johns Hopkins University's Christopher Sands says CUSMA's July 1st date is a milestone, not a deadline. Renew CUSMA for 16 more years, withdraw entirely, or do neither. Because of how integrated many North American industries are, most experts doubt that the U.S. would be quick to exit the trade pact. Jason White, The Canadian Press.
3: I-70 News Time, 7:50. Still ahead, a look at your Thursday morning commute. It started pretty wet this morning. Still seeing some issues throughout the GTA way. Josh Piercy has everything you need to know. 60 seconds away.
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3: 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Traffic and weather together on the ones with Josh Piercy. Morning, Josh.
12: Good morning, Christine. This update is brought to you by Fowler Tire. As you heard Christine mention just a moment ago, it was very wet earlier on. Things have dried up considerably, but we are seeing some of those typical morning delays eke into the drive. We'll start on area highways. Eastbound on Highway 78, looking slow from Homer Watson to the Highway 8 ramps. Northbound on 85, slow from Ottawa all the way up to about Lancaster. On Highway 7, eastbound lanes are looking congested. First at Shawn Station, again at Wellington Road 32. We are seeing some slow-moving traffic on city streets as well, mostly because of all the road work going on out there. Fisher-Hallman Road looking slow, north and southbound lanes near Victoria. Same thing goes for Westmount Road near Victoria. Again, it's the north and southbound lanes. On the 401, you'll see some slowdowns too. Eastbound lanes looking good out of Woodstock, but then an earlier crash still causing delays just before the Oxford Road 29 exit. That's well before you get to Waterloo Region. Those delays do clear up pretty quickly, though. But after that, you're looking good through the region. Slow as you pass by the Cambridge en route on your way to the Sixes. There was an earlier report of a crash through that stretch, though it doesn't look to be too bad through that area. You will clear up pretty quick. And then you're looking good through the Sixes. After that, no problems past Guelph Line. Some minor slowdowns approaching 25 in Milton. But after that, into Mississauga, you're looking good. But things slow down considerably once you get into Mississauga. Collector lanes approaching here, Ontario, very slow because of a crash and then multiple collisions just past the 410, making things slow, if not at a standstill, passing by Toronto Pearson and your entire drive into Toronto. Of course, with the World Cup going on, you'd expect a little bit more traffic, but this morning, that drive is just looking really, really bad. So give yourself plenty of extra time if you're heading into Toronto. Westbound lanes coming out of Mississauga showing no problems. Through Milton looking good. Minor delays just after that 25 exit. Once you pass that, though, you're clear through the region and eventually onto Woodstock. If you spot traffic problems, call us hands-free at Star 401. 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It's at Fairway and Manitou and Kitchener. Now the latest from 570 meteorologist Alistair Alders.
8: Some further scattered showers today with a risk of a thunder shower, but some sunny breaks expected, especially later on. 18 the high today. It will be windy, but the winds diminish tonight. The sky is clear. 11 the low. Mainly sunny to a mix of sun and cloud Friday. Chance of a shower or thunder shower in the afternoon. 20. 20 on Saturday. Sun and cloud. Chance of afternoon showers. On Sunday, a mix of sun and cloud. Chance of an afternoon shower. 23. Rain returns Monday. Today's high 18.
3: And right now it's a cloudy 17 degrees. 570 News Time 7:53. Another traffic and weather update at 8:01.
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3: 570 News Time, 7:54. Well, some big provincial cash is going towards a new elementary school in Kitchener. $31.3 million is being put aside for the new school at 365 Rosenberg Way in the Williams and Fisher Hallman Road area of the city. It's set to be student ready by 2028. It'll house about 600 students in the public school board and have about 88 licensed child care spaces. Still ahead on 570 News Radio, we have the business report with Mike Eppel, 60 seconds away.
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3: 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Now the business report with Mike Eppel. Morning, Mike.
22: 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Profit per share at 94 cents. That's a 7-cent beat. The sales at $7.8 billion and the gross margin at 27.5%. We'll track Empire stock on the TSX today. Bay Street had a rough day yesterday. It was down 264 points, kind of tracking what was going on Wall Street. The Dow was down 507, 1%. The NASDAQ was down 1.3%. This all on the new signals from U.S. Fed Chair Kevin Warsh, his first policy announcement on interest rates. signaled that the U.S. Fed would not be giving as much forward guidance as some were talking about potentially raising interest rates if inflation were to continue to climb. Now, having said that, we're looking at stock futures this morning on the bounce because the price for oil is dropping $1.36. It's $75.43, a drop of 1.75%. So oil's down over 10% so far this week. Intel stock is surging by 9%. This after U.S. President Donald Trump said that Intel would be boosting its U.S. domestic computer chip production. Apple, meantime, it's looking at potentially raising prices on its next generation devices. Details from Bloomberg in New York.
0: Speaking with the Wall Street Journal, Apple CEO Tim Cook says price increases are unavoidable due to the huge increases in the cost of memory and storage chips being passed to Apple from its suppliers. Skyrocketing demand for memory and storage chips from AI companies has pushed up the costs and led to a shortage of supply for other companies, including Apple. Andrew O'Day, Bloomberg Radio.
22: Gold is down $117 on a strengthening U.S. greenback, $42.63 an ounce. Our dollar is down a fifth of a cent, 70.77 cents U.S. That's a six-month low for the loon. At the Business Center, I'm Mike Eppel.
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3: Good morning. It's Thursday, June 18th. I'm Christine Clark. Here's what's making news this hour.
25: Whether you find yourself in Kitchener, Waterloo, or Cambridge tonight, a Team Canada World Cup watch party won't be far away. More on how to catch this evening's Canada-Qatar game coming up shortly.
3: Weather-wise, the rain we had this morning could clear up by any the time those outdoor watch parties begin. We have your full forecast seconds away. Frustration over the region's decision to appeal a court ruling on the Victoria encampment had some protesters entering council chambers last night. And some big provincial cash has been announced for a new public elementary school in the west end of Kitchener.
26: It's Canada's second match at their home men's World Cup, and it's a big one against Qatar in Vancouver tonight. Sports at 15.
3: 570 News Time, 8:01. That's time for Rogers Xfinity Internet traffic and weather together on the ones with Josh Piercy. Good morning, Josh.
12: Good morning, Christine. This update is brought to you by The Roof Man. Couple of slowdowns to let you know about in Kitchener and Waterloo this morning. We'll start there. Bridgeport, we're seeing lane reductions in the area between Moore and Pepler. Be sure to give yourself a little, couple of extra minutes when you're heading through that stretch. We're also seeing some slowdowns because of road work in Kitchener, just off of Victoria, especially near Fisher-Hallman and Westmount Road. North and southbound lanes of Fisher-Hallman, very slow between Highland and Victoria. Same thing goes for Westmount. Same area between Victoria and Highland. We'll move on to area highways now. Northbound lanes of 85 are slow from Ottawa all the way up to Lancaster. Eastbound lanes of 78 slow from Cortland to the Highway 8 ramps. Highway 7 right now slow eastbound near Wellington Road 32. That's just as you're entering the Guelph area. And some spotty delays in the 401 as well. Eastbound lanes out of Woodstock looking good, though there is a crash just before the Oxford Road 29 exit that's causing some slowdowns through that stretch. After that, you're good through the region. Slow from Town Line to about the sixes, and then more congestion as you pass by the Guelph Line exit to the Highway 25 ramp in Milton. Once you're into the Mississauga area, things slow to a crawl in the collector lanes approaching here, Ontario, because of a crash in that area, and then multiple collisions. Really, the screen just spotted like a Christmas tree here, passing by the Toronto Pearson Airport and into Toronto. It's slow, if not at a standstill, so be sure to give yourself some extra time as you commute to Toronto this morning. Westbound lanes looking good out of Mississauga. Slow passing by Milton through Highway 25. Then you're looking good through the sixes. Approaching the Highway 8 ramps is slow heading through the region, but after that, clear to Woodstock. If you spot traffic problems, call us hands-free at Star 401. 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Now the latest from 570 meteorologist Alistair Alders.
8: On and off scattered showers today with a risk of thunder showers. Between them, cloudy with sunny breaks, windy, 18 degrees. Chance of an isolated shower early this evening, but partly cloudy to clear tonight down to 11. Tomorrow, mainly sunny to a mix of sun and cloud. Chance of a shower or storm in the afternoon, 20. Today's high 18.
3: And right now, a cloudy 18 degrees. We'll have another check of traffic and weather together for you in less than 10 minutes. 570 News Time, 8:03. Well, Canada versus Qatar tonight. What are you doing to take in the big match? Plenty of watch parties once again happening here in Waterloo region, despite the rain. We'll have more on how you can take it all in locally. But first, 570's Jamie Pulfer is here to set the scene ahead of kickoff this evening in Vancouver as Canada's men's soccer team looks to make history with its first ever World Cup win.
4: Almost a week ago, Team Canada made history with a first-ever World Cup point in that first match here in Toronto. On breakfast television this morning, young fans are showing their support for the team before match two today.
5: Go Canada!
6: Go Canada, go!
7: Go Canada, go!
4: It could be another history maker with a first-ever World Cup win in Vancouver. The stakes sky high, according to Sportsnet analyst James Sharman.
9: The biggest match ever for the men's program. There's nothing bigger. But the number of eyeballs globally on this match is unparalleled for the men's program. It's huge. Let's not kid ourselves.
4: A victory today would put Canada in a prime position to advance to the knockout round of 32. Captain Alfonso Davies confirmed available for the match, but unlikely to play. Prime Minister Mark Carney will be in that crowd of more than 50,000 at BC Place, and the Voyagers are incoming. Put on a display in Toronto last Friday. The Team Canada supporters will be back at it today, marching to the match through downtown Vancouver to the stadium, all before kickoff, 6 p.m. Eastern. I'm Jamie Pulfer.
3: Well, if you're pumped for the game here in Waterloo region, plenty of options for you. 570's Marshall Crocker joining us live with the news you can use to take in that game tonight. Good morning, Marshall.
25: Good morning, Christine. Yeah, trust me, no matter what part of the region you're from, you're not going to be far from a World Cup watch party this evening. Those in KW won't be far from the Kitchener Market's huge outdoor party. 21-foot screen, a licensed bar, and activities for the kids. You can head to the outdoor piazza to join the party anytime after 5 p.m. That event's going to run rain or shine. If you're in Cambridge area and you're also looking for a massive screen, make your way down to the Gaslight District. District Square is going to have the game on its massive video wall, rain or shine as well. And their Canada coverage will start at the conclusion of the 2 o'clock Switzerland-Bosnia game, so that should end again just before 5 p.m. They remind you to bring your own chairs and, of course, your Team Canada pride. And yesterday in Waterloo, I met Christian and Oliver, two soccer fans that tell me that not just fans, but everybody is getting into the World Cup watching.
10: The World Cup, you get everybody watching it. It's not just like typical soccer fans. You'll get like literally everybody watching it. Your uncle, your aunt, their little cousin.
11: Like, I have some extended family that don't otherwise follow sports too much, but whenever the World Cup's on, they're pretty tuned in.
25: If you're worried about the weather with the rain that we've been seeing this morning, 570's meteorologist Alistair Alders says it should start to peter out by kickoff.
8: The west winds will gust upwards of 60, possibly at times to 70, but those winds do diminish as we go through the evening, and the chance of a shower does diminish too with the skies clearing overnight.
25: Wishing Team Canada the best of luck and have fun at all the watch parties. Live from the newsroom, I'm Marshall Crocker.
3: 570 News Time, 8:06. Well, last night, the rain only added to the fun vibe in Toronto as the second World Cup match down the 401 had a very dramatic finish. Our Simon Bennett joins us with more on that Ghana-Panama match and other World Cup action.
26: Ghana's lone goal came 5 minutes into stoppage time as they beat Panama 1-0, triggering a huge celebration.
5: I was surrounded by a sea of red and blue, but the yellow shone through.
26: Thousands celebrating at Sankofa Square and even at the closed roads in the area briefly. The next match here in Toronto, Germany against Cote d'Ivoire Saturday. Now, every team now has played one match. Notables yesterday, DR Congo, a stunning 1-1 draw at Portugal. Lots of pressure around the Three Lions. England 4-2 winners over Croatia. As for today, the standings in Group B significant with Canada in mind. All four nations, including the red and white, with 1 point. The Swiss to face Bosnia and Herzegovina today. There's also Czechia, South Africa in Atlanta, and Mexico hosting South Korea and Guadalajara. From Simon Bennett.
3: 570 News Time, 8:07. This is All News Mornings on 570 News Radio. Thanks so much for tuning in. A frustration continues to grow over the future of the Victoria and Weber encampment in Kitchener. Last night, a group of protesters stormed into regional council chambers during an unrelated council meeting. Around 3 hours into the meeting, several individuals moved towards the horseshoe, shouting, "Regional council should disband.
7: Regional council should disband.
3: The meeting went into recess as the group was escorted out of council chambers, with the discussion continuing interruption-free about 10 minutes later. Earlier this week, regional council voted to appeal a recent decision by the Superior Court that found the region's site-specific bylaw to clear out the encampment was unconstitutional. The region plans to appeal that in the coming days. A growing number of scrap metal or wire thefts in Waterloo Region has police launching an education and prevention initiative this summer. Cambridge is the area of focus here. 38 such thefts have been reported between February and May of this year. In Cambridge alone, police say they're typically happening overnight, on weekends, and in industrial and construction zones in the north end of the city and in the Gault areas. What's being stolen here? Primarily copper wiring, scrap metal, tools, wiring from heating and cooling systems. Businesses and construction sites in the problem areas will notice a larger police presence over the coming weeks as the initiative runs into early July. Tips from police, details on all this, all up on our website. That's kitchener.citynews.ca. Coming up in 60 seconds, a check of gas prices, another drop overnight. That coming up next here on 570 News Radio.
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3: 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Roger McKnight of M-Pro predicted gas prices to drop 5 cents at midnight. You're driving in with prices as high as $1.57.9 per liter. Still ahead, a traffic and weather update 60 seconds away. 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
3: 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Traffic and weather together on the ones with Josh Piercy. Morning, Josh.
12: Morning, Christine. This update is brought to you by Hefner Lexus Toyota. Well, some slowdowns out there on the roads. We'll start with area highways. Northbound lanes of 85, that's the expressway, slow from Ottawa all the way up to Lancaster. Eastbound lanes of 78, slow approaching the Highway 8 ramps. And we're seeing some minor slowdowns on Highway 7, most specifically eastbound approaching Shawn's Station. That's about the halfway point between the region and Guelph. We have reports of a crash in Waterloo. That's on Weber Street North in the northbound lanes approaching Columbia. Looks pretty slow in all directions approaching that intersection. That's something to keep an eye out for, potentially to avoid if you can. Road work still causing issues, of course, all around the region, but most specifically near the Victoria Street area. North and southbound lanes of Fisher Hallman at that intersection, very slow. Same thing goes for Westmount. Very slow through that stretch, northbound on Westmount to Victoria, and the southbound lanes approaching the same road looking pretty congested. We'll move on to the 401 now. Eastbound lanes looking good out of Woodstock. Minor delays because of a crash approaching the Oxford Road 29 exit. That's if you're getting off onto the Drumbo area. Eastbound lanes continue to be up to speed after that through the region. They get slow again near the sixes, and again, just approaching Guelph Line, but then looking good into Mississauga. But really, once you get into Mississauga, if your drive takes you that far, you are going to experience so many slowdowns. Collector lanes looking very slow approaching here, Ontario, because of a crash, and then multiple collisions passing by the 410 make things slow, if not at a standstill, passing by Toronto Pearson and for the remainder of your drive into the big city. Westbound lanes up to speed coming out of Mississauga. Some minor slowdowns approaching 25. After that, you're looking good through the sixes. Minor slowdowns approaching Highway 8. And then you're fine all the way to Woodstock. If you spot traffic problems, you can call us hands-free at Star 401. 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Now the latest from 570 meteorologist Alistair Alders.
8: Only 18 degrees today with on and off scattered showers, a risk of thunder showers. Some sunny breaks, though, expected. A windy day, but the wind's diminishing tonight. The chance of a shower diminishes, and we clear down to 11. Mainly sunny to a mix of sun and cloud Friday. Chance of a shower or storm in the afternoon, 20. Saturday, sun and cloud. Chance of afternoon showers in 20. Today's high 18.
3: And right now, we're currently sitting at 18 degrees under a mostly cloudy sky. 570 News Time, 8:13. Still ahead, your top stories in sports, 60 seconds away.
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3: A cloudy and 18 degrees to start your day. Good morning. I'm Christine Clark. Here's what's making news right now. Gearing up for Game 2 of the World Cup for Team Canada, this time in Vancouver. Fans here locally are ready for another round of watch parties. Simon Bennett breaks it all down in sports in just a moment. And in the days following a decision by Regional Council to appeal a Superior Court decision to keep the Victoria Street encampment in place, frustration growing. Last night, a group of protesters interrupting an unrelated council meeting. Coming up after sports, a slow drive into the GTA this morning on the eastbound 401. We have a traffic and weather update at 8:21. 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Simon Bennett.
26: Well, Canada's second group stage match in the World Cup is indeed tonight. Still looking for their first win. It's quite possible if everything goes right against Qatar and Vancouver. Coach Jesse Marsh says Alphonso Davies is available. Whether that means solid minutes or just warming up on the sidelines to make the Qatar bench think or even just break glass in case of emergency if things don't go well. We'll find out. Kickoff at 6. What a finish at Toronto Stadium. The crowd didn't seem to care about the on and off rain. It was fantastic, as was the finish. Ghana scoring 5 minutes into injury time for the 1-0 victory over Panama. DR Congo, the big surprise of yesterday, 1-1 with Portugal. England beat Croatia 4-2, a pair of goals of Harry Kane. And Colombia beat a debuting Uzbekistan 3-1. The Jays now 7-1, and the last eight times have had to go with bullpen days, and it was a shutout over the Red Sox 3-0 at Fenway. Three innings for Simone Woods Richardson for the win. Louis Varland the save. Treya Savage goes. They go for the sweep. First pitch 1:30 on Sportsnet. Now, why the bullpen day? Max Scherzer on the IL again, this time with back spasms. The Kitchener Panthers on a six-game losing streak. They hope for better at Jack Couch Park against Brantford tonight. The Toronto Marlies can hoist the Calder Cup this evening. They're up 3-0 on the Chicago Wolves. It's a 7 o'clock start for Game 4 in Sportsnet 360. It was also draft day of the PWHL. Caroline Harvey going first overall to Vancouver. For the Sports Center, I'm Simon Bennett.
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3: 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You're listening to All News Mornings on 570 News Radio. Thanks so much for tuning in on your Thursday. For high school students considering post-secondary education, consider getting into the sciences, healthcare, business. A new report indicates the province needs more than a million university grads to meet the labor market needs by 2035. Mike Eppel reports from the Business Center.
10: Demand for university graduates and the stress that that's going to put on the post-secondary system in the province laid out in a new analysis from Stokes Economics commissioned by the Council of Ontario Universities. 60,000 more university graduates will be needed over the next decade in key areas of science and technology, healthcare and business. The current rate of 85,000 graduates a year will need to hit an annual average of just over 100,000 over the next decade, with other areas of need being in education, law, social and community services, and arts and culture. Steve Orsini, the president and CEO of the university's council, tells the Toronto Star they're looking at where the acute shortages are in the system and the growing need for highly skilled talent across the province's economy, and also accounting for retirement of older professionals. At the Business Center, I'm Mike Eppel.
3: 570 News Time, 819. Some big provincial cash is going towards a new elementary school in Kitchener. $31.3 million being put aside for the new school at 365 Rosenberg Way. That's in the Bleams and Fisher-Hallman area of the city. A groundbreaking was held yesterday, as well as that funding. The new school boasts room for 600 students in the public school board. Also 88 licensed childcare spaces. It's set to be student ready by 2028. Still ahead on 570 News Radio, we'll have a traffic and weather update just 60 seconds away. It's a slow go heading into the GTA. That update next. This is 570 News Radio.
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3: 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Traffic and weather together on the ones with Josh Piercy. Morning, Josh.
12: Morning, Christine. This update is brought to you by Premier Equipment. We're still seeing some slowdowns out there because of road work on city streets and then on area highways as well. Some of those typical morning delays. We'll start there. Highway 85, that's the expressway, looking slow heading northbound from about the Highway 8 off-ramp all the way up to Lancaster. Give yourself some extra time if you're heading through that area of the expressway this morning. Highway 7 between the region and Guelph, also seeing minor delays heading towards Shawn's Station. In town, routes are looking slow because of, one, a crash in Waterloo. That's on Weaver Street North, heading northbound near Columbia. And we're also seeing slowdowns due to plenty of road work. Bridgeport near Moore has reduced lanes. That's between Moore and Pepler. Also seeing slowdowns in Kitchener on Fisher-Hallman Road near Victoria. Also on Highland Road, or rather Westmount Road, between Highland and Victoria. Road work in that area causing delays for drivers in Kitchener. On to the 401 now. Eastbound lanes looking good out of Woodstock. No problems through the region, though. You'll see some minor slowdowns heading through the sixes. Looks fine through Milton, but then into Mississauga, things are just looking terrible. Starts just before the Huron-Ontario exit. A crash through there causing slowdown in the collectors, and then things slow to really a halt just after the 410 ramps. Toronto-Pearson, there's plenty of crashes through that stretch. East and westbound really causing slowdown in the entire drive into Toronto. Looking very, very red. And then slow down in the westbound lanes coming out of Mississauga through Milton near the Highway 25 exit. After that, looking good through the sixes. Minor slowdowns passing through the region, but then you're fine all the way to Woodstock. If you spot traffic problems, you can call us hands-free at Star 401. 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Now the latest from 570, meteorologist Alistair Alders.
8: On and off scattered showers with a risk of a thunder shower today. Some sunny breaks in between, though. 18 the high, a windy day. The winds diminish tonight, and we do see clearing. 11 the low. Mainly sunny to a mix of sun and cloud Friday. Chance of a shower or thunder shower 20. Saturday, sun and cloud. Chance of an afternoon shower 20. Sunday, a mix of sun and cloud. Chance of an afternoon shower 23. Rain returns Monday. Today's high 18.
3: And right now it is a cloudy 18 degrees. 570 News Time, 823.
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3: 570 News Time, 824. The Farwell for Hire 50-50 is underway, presented by 570 News Radio and TLC Pet Food. Half the money, of course, goes to cystic fibrosis research. The other half, well, it could be yours. You can get your tickets now and have a chance to win the grand prize. That draw is happening on June 30th. Mark your calendar. Currently, the take-home prize is just over $47,000. But you don't have to wait till the end of June to win. Mike Farwell wants to see that rise to $60,000 as the take-home prize. If it happens, he'll turn up the heat by taking part in a Hot Ones Hot Wing Challenge on his show. You can get your tickets before noon tomorrow. You'll have a shot at the latest early bird prize. That's a Kitchener Rangers VIP experience. 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Again, that's cf5050.ca. Still ahead, the business report with Mike Apple, 60 seconds away. This is 570 News Radio.
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10: Good morning. Seeing a slide for oil continuing this morning. It is down to $75 a barrel on the U.S. benchmark. Brent crude below 80, dropping by 2.25% so far this morning, down over 10% now for the week. Bloomberg News reporting some Saudi Arabian oil tankers have gone through the Strait of Hormuz with their transponders on in this case. So maybe, again, a freeing up of energy supply, and down goes the price for oil accordingly. Price for gas in the United States on average slipping below $4 per gallon. Stock markets took a tumble yesterday after U.S. Fed Chair Kevin Warsh, the new Fed chair in charge, made some big changes to Fed policy, even though they didn't move on the overnight lending rate. The policy statement, which was much shorter than typical, and Warsh also refusing to give go-forward guidance on interest rates. That uncertainty took the Dow Jones down 500 points. The Nasdaq was down 354. This morning, however, we're looking at a bounce for Dow futures of 128, and the Nasdaq futures up 406. Intel leading up by 9% after U.S. President Donald Trump said that Intel is going to be boosting its domestic computer chip production in partnership with Apple. The Canadian dollar is down by a tenth of a cent at 70.85 cents. The loonie testing a six-month low. The exchange rate back above $1.41. That's about the U.S. dollar strengthening on U.S. interest rate speculation. Gold is down 104 at 42.76. Bitcoin down 300 at 64,000 U.S. At the Business Center, I'm Mike Eppel.
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3: Good morning. It's Thursday, June 18th. I'm Christine Clark. Here's what's making news this hour.
28: The community is more pumped than ever for Canada's World Cup run, and we talked to some fans who think tonight's game is pretty important. We'll have more on where you can catch the big match in the region tonight.
3: And those watch parties or any outdoor activities could be impacted by a little bit of rain today. We have your full forecast seconds away. In regional council chambers last night, not on the agenda, but on the minds of many, protesters interrupting a presentation to show frustration over the region's decision to appeal the encampment ruling. In Cambridge, police are cracking down on scrap and wire thefts, with dozens of cases of the crime reported in just the last few months in just that city alone.
0: We're hours away from Canada's second match of the FIFA World Cup, and it's a big one in Vancouver against Qatar, with a chance Davies gets to play. Sportsnet 45.
3: 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Time for Rogers Xfinity Internet traffic and weather together on the ones with Josh Piercy. Morning, Josh.
12: 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We'll start in town where road work is causing you some delays in Kitchener. That's on Fisher-Hallman and Westmount Road. Both roads looking very slow heading northbound towards Victoria. Again, plenty of road work in that area that's causing some slowdowns. We got reports of a crash in Waterloo on Weber Street North approaching the Columbia intersection. Other than that, city streets mostly moving up to speed. You'll see some other minor delays in areas because of that summer road work schedule that's really starting to ramp up. On area highways, northbound lanes of the expressway, that's Highway 85 looking slow from the Highway 8 ramps all the way up past Lancaster. Eastbound lanes of 78 looking a little bit slow between Cortland and those Highway 8 ramps. And Highway 7 right now looking very slow right in front of Belgian Nursery and Groby's. That's just west of the Shunt Station intersection. Be sure to watch out for some slow-moving traffic in that stretch. On the 401 eastbound lanes, looking good out of Woodstock. Slow approaching the 6s and then slower approaching Guelph Line. Then you're looking good through Milton. Into Mississauga, though, things really are a mess. Just before the Huron-Ontario exit, there's a crash causing slowdowns in the express and collector lanes. And then into Toronto, it's just red, very slow across the board. Westbound lanes up to speed coming out of Mississauga. Slow approaching 25 in Milton, but then looking good through the 6s, minor slowdowns heading through the region approaching the Highway 8 ramps, but then clear all the way on to Mississauga, or on to Woodstock, I should say. If you spot traffic problems, you can call us hands-free at Star 401. 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Now the latest from 570 meteorologist Alistair Alders.
8: 18 degrees today, on and off scattered showers with a risk of thunder showers. Some sunny breaks, though, developing. And then tonight, chance of an isolated shower. Otherwise, partly cloudy to clear overnight. The winds diminish, 11 the low. Tomorrow's mainly sunny to a mix of sun and cloud. Chance of a shower or thunder shower, 20. Today's high, 18.
3: And right now it is 18 degrees under a mostly cloudy sky. A little bit of rain depending on where you are. We'll have another check of traffic and weather together for you in less than 10 minutes. 570 News Time, 8:33. It's being billed as the biggest match ever for our men's soccer team. Canada takes on Qatar in Vancouver tonight. Fans across the country are certainly ready to celebrate if it ends in our team's first ever World Cup win. Have plenty of options to take it all in locally here in Waterloo Region. World Cup fever certainly taking over. We'll have more on the local soccer news you can use in just a moment. But first, 570's Jamie Pulfer is here with all the pre-match excitement.
1: World Cup matches don't come much bigger than this. Canada, Qatar, the only two teams that lost all their matches in the last World Cup, both currently tied in Group B this time, as are the two other teams, all with 1 point each. So Canada's desire for a first ever World Cup win burns bright. The captain is available for this match, Sportsnet analyst James Sharman.
2: So I don't think we'll see Alphonso Davies on the pitch, but why not have him available, plant that seed of doubt into the opponents, maybe have him warm up a little bit in that second half.
1: Canadian soccer veteran Amy Walsh says they need to score early.
4: They need to do it in 15 minutes. If they don't do it in 15 minutes, all is not lost, but I think that will dictate what happens in the rest of the match and put it to bed early versus Qatar.
1: And the 12th man on the pitch could come from the Voyagers. Some lively chants from the Team Canada supporters. They came out in full force for match one in Toronto last Friday, and they're planning another march to BC Place through downtown Vancouver today. Prime Minister Mark Carney will be in that stadium crowd of more than 50,000. Kickoff, 6 p.m. Eastern. Reporting live, I'm Jamie Pulfer.
3: Of course, there's plenty of options to take in the game here in Waterloo Region. 570's Marshall Crocker going through your options, as well as whether or not Mother Nature will cooperate. He joins us live. Good morning, Marshall.
28: Yeah, good morning, Christine. It doesn't matter what you're looking for in a watch party. The region's going to have you covered for tonight's action. If you're looking to go to that larger-than-life viewing party, then head to Cambridge's Gaslight District and watch on, quote, the largest outdoor screen of its kind in Canada. Then head to District Square to watch there. Free entry and coverage is going to begin after Switzerland-Bosnia's game. Should be about 5 p.m. Just bring your own chairs. If you're closer to KW, Kitchener Market's going to be the place to be. Downtown Kitchener BIA's watch parties are going to have a 21-foot outdoor screen of their own, a licensed bar, and plenty of kids' activities. Just head to Kitchener Market's outdoor piazza. All the fun there going to start at 5 p.m. as well. Rain or shine, that's for both events. Some seating will be available, but maybe bring some lawn chairs for yourself just to be safe to make sure you get a spot. Yesterday out in the streets, I spoke to soccer fans Christian, Omar, and Oliver, who told me their expectations for Canada in not just the match, but the entire tournament.
5: Canada, it'd be nice to see them in the quarters.
6: No, I don't think they're as good as they should be. I think they were better 4 years ago.
9: I think the first game was just nerves, you know, just nerves. And hopefully against next game against Qatar and Switzerland, they're able to sort of put together a better performance and have a bit better finishing.
28: So nobody can agree on what to expect, but tonight is a huge game for Canada either way if we want to have a chance at making the quarterfinals. 570 meteorologist Alistair Alder says this morning's crazy wet weather we've been seeing should be gone by the time the watch parties get started.
8: Some further scattered showers today and windy, but those winds diminishing this evening, the chance of a shower also diminishes, at least temporarily.
28: Good luck, have fun, and go Canada. Live from the newsroom, I'm Marshall Crocker.
3: 570 News Time, 8:36. Well, meanwhile, last night's match at Toronto Stadium sent off a massive celebration. It was an incredible finish for Ghana-Panama. Simon Bennett joins us with more from the big party and more World Cup news.
11: You'd think this was from the stadium. That's actually Sankofa Square. Sounds from the ex-account of Mihira Zayi, an Algiers-based journalist who covers African sports in town to watch Ghana's goal late in stoppage time to record the 1-0 win over Panama in Toronto. They had to close roads around the square for a while as the impromptu dance party took over. If you want an idea of how Toronto is being regarded by international press, this is from Bazai. Quote, this is a testament to Canadian diversity. So that's two matches in the books for this city. Next, Germany faces Cote d'Ivoire this weekend. Games to watch today, including Switzerland against Bosnia-Herzegovina, the other two nations in Canada's group. It's wide open. All four squads sitting at 1 point entering action today. Reporting live, I'm Simon Bennett.
3: 570 News Time, 8:37. You're listening to All News Mornings on 570 News Radio. Thanks so much for tuning in. On the days following a decision by Regional Council to appeal a Superior Court decision to keep the Victoria Street encampment in place, frustration continues to grow among some housing advocates. Last night, a group of protesters interrupted an unrelated council meeting while the police chief was giving an update to councillors.
20: Regional Council should disband!
3: The group was escorted out after the brief interruption. The court decision on the encampment noted there isn't currently enough adequate shelter space to accommodate the residents of 100 Victoria if they were to be forced out by the region's site-specific bylaw. The region says it plans to appeal the decision in the coming days. Over to Cambridge, scrap metal thefts, a major concern for regional police, most notably in the North End and Galt areas of that city. The service says over the past 4 months, 38 such thefts have been reported. And that's just Cambridge. Starting this week and into July, regional police are launching an education and prevention initiative to help crack down on the crime. Tips for businesses, industrial construction sites being targeted here include having video surveillance, better lighting, keeping valuables out of sight. That being said, police note what's being stolen here is usually happening overnight or on weekends. It includes copper wiring, scrap metal, tools, wiring from heating and cooling systems. The damage caused by those thefts is what ends up hitting businesses the hardest here. The full list of tips can be found on our website, kitchener.citynews.ca. Coming up in 60 seconds, a check of gas prices. This is 570 News Radio.
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3: Now the 570 News Radio Enpro gas price update. Roger McKnight of Enpro predicted gas prices to drop 5 cents at midnight. You're driving in the rain with prices as high as $1.579 per liter. Still ahead, a look at traffic and weather together. This on and off again rain really impacting your commute. Josh Piercy has everything you need to know. 60 seconds away.
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3: 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That's time for Rogers Xfinity Internet traffic and weather together on the ones with Josh Piercy. Morning, Josh.
12: Morning, Christine. This update is brought to you by L.L. Bean. A couple of crashes to pass along on this morning drive on city streets. One of them's on Homer Watson Boulevard, just past the Manitou Drive intersection. Doesn't look to be too slow through that stretch, but it's something to keep an eye on. Also seeing a crash on Highland Road. That's at the intersection with Westmount. There's also plenty of road work through that area as well, so that's going to definitely slow you down as you're heading through that area of Highland. Again, at the Westmount intersection, also reports of a crash at the roundabout between Alpine Road and Ottawa Street. That's just south of the Ottawa Homer Watson roundabout near the expressway. Again, the delays don't look too heavy, but something to keep an eye out for. And a crash in Waterloo on Weber Street North between University

0: But then things slow to a crawl as you enter Mississauga. Just before here, Ontario, all the way into the city, plenty of crashes. The screen here dotted with signals of crashes. Westbound lanes looking good coming out of Mississauga. Slow through Milton, but then up to speed past the sixes. Minor slowdowns approaching Highway 8, but then you're looking good onto Woodstock. If you spot traffic problems, you can call us hands-free at Star 401. Make Dad's Day. Get 15% off all men's shirts at L.L. Bean. That's Kitchener Boardwalk. Give him quality that lasts. Offer ends June 21st. Now the latest from 570 meteorologist Alistair Alders.
1: Some on and off scattered showers today with a risk of a thunder shower. Windy with a high of 18 degrees. I do expect some sunny breaks and then clearing out tonight. The winds diminish, 11 the low. Mainly sunny to a mix of sun and cloud Friday. Chance of a shower or storm in the afternoon, 20. And a mix of sun and cloud, chance of an afternoon shower and 20 Saturday. Today's high 18.
2: And right now, heavy rain, depending on where you are, or just a cloudy sky, currently sitting at 19 degrees. 570 News Time, 8:43. 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
2: It's a rainy, cloudy start to your day. 18 degrees. Good morning. I'm Christine Clark. Here's what's making news right now. A big day for Team Canada at the FIFA World Cup. The men's squad back on the pitch to take on Qatar this evening at 6. Big name will be back. Captain could be on the field. Simon Bennett has the full breakdown in sports in just a moment. And frustration continues to grow over the future of the Victoria and Weber encampment in Kitchener. Last night, a group of protesters storming into regional council chambers during an unrelated meeting. Coming up after sports, big rain for your morning commute. Some areas dealing with near zero visibility. We'll have an update on your drive at 8:51. 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
8: One word, available. The words many Canadian fans want to hear regarding Alphonso Davies. Canada prepping for their huge match tonight as the World Cup group stage continues against Qatar and Vancouver on paper favorites for their first ever win if they can figure out scoring with a chance to take the lead in Group B depending on how the Switzerland-Bosnia-Herzegovina game goes. Kickoff at 6. Toronto hosted its second match of this World Cup. A dramatic finish. Ghana scored the only goal of the game late in stoppage time. 1-0 winners over Panama. The most surprising result yesterday, DR Congo's 1-1 draw with Portugal. England double Croatia 4-2. Harry Kane scored twice and Colombia beat Uzbekistan 3-1. Okay, random stat. The Blue Jays now 7-1 in the last 8 bullpen days. 7 pitchers required and combined on a shutout over the Red Sox 3-0 at Fenway. Louis Varland struck out the side on 10 pitches in the ninth for the save. It's Trey Savage on the mound as they look for the sweet first pitch. 1:30 on Sportsnet. That bullpen day happened because Max Scherzer returned to the IL with back spasms earlier. The Jays said goodbye to Tyler Heineman, traded to the Angels for cash. The Kitchener Panthers on 6 straight losses. They're at Jack Couch Park against Brantford tonight. The Toronto Marlies can wrap up their first Calder Cup since 2018, up 3-0 against Chicago. Game 4 against the Wolves at 7 on Sportsnet 360. The PWHL draft took place yesterday. The top 11 all coming from U.S. collegiate teams, including Caroline Harvey, picked first by Vancouver. One of the selections made by the new Hamilton club, Jade Aguila, daughter of Jerome. With the Sports Center, I'm Simon Bennett.
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3: 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You're listening to All News Mornings on 570 News Radio. Well, this just into 570 News. Toronto police say they have arrested a 19-year-old, an outstanding suspect in the U.S. consulate shooting that happened back in March. It all comes as police continue to investigate multiple shootings in Toronto allegedly orchestrated by gun-for-hire networks. This also comes after an officer was killed last week during a related raid. We'll have the latest on this as it becomes available. This is All News Mornings on 570 News Radio. Well, you might need to plan a detour if your weekend drive takes you along Hespler in the north end of Cambridge. Work to improve traffic flow in the area of Maple Grove set to move into its next stage here, with resurfacing set to kick off tomorrow. It includes a significant closure here for Hespler, or drivers on Hespler, reaching from Queen all the way through to Guelph Avenue. So access between Maple Grove and Fisher Mills Road through the Hespler Road roundabout also not available here. Now, for full details on what exactly is closed when it's all reopening, opening on Monday, you can check out all the details on our website, kitchener.citynews.ca. Well, let's go to your drive this morning. Heavy rain leading to some tricky spots, especially slow on the eastbound 401 into the GTA. We have a traffic and weather update coming up 60 seconds away. This is 570 News Radio.
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3: 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That's time for Rogers Xfinity Internet traffic and weather together on the ones with Josh Piercy. Josh, we've had a few weather-related issues this morning.
6: Yeah, Christine, we certainly have. This update is brought to you by Mr. Lube. And because of how quickly these systems are moving through the region and even east of here, it's causing problems in areas intermittently. We'll start in the region, but really, like Christine mentioned a moment ago, it's east of here where your real problems lie. But right now, city streets moving mostly up to speed. We're seeing a couple of different areas where crashes are causing problems. First of all, on Highland Road at the Westmount intersection, north and southbound lanes of Highland, pretty slow through there, or Westmount, I should say, pretty slow through there. There's also construction in that area, so those are going to double down on those slowdowns. It's also very slow just west of that on Fisher Hallman between Highland and Victoria. There, it's just construction that's causing those delays. Weber Street North, reports of a crash in Waterloo between University and Columbia. That's an area to avoid for the time being if you can. Also, reports of a crash on Homer Watson Boulevard between Pioneer and Manitou. The slowdowns in that area, not too bad. Just maybe something to keep an eye out for. On the expressway, northbound lanes of 85, slow from the 8 ramps all the way up to Lancaster. Slow in the eastbound lanes of Highway 7, approaching Guelph near Wellington Road 32. Let's move on to the 401 now. Eastbound lanes looking good out of Woodstock. No problems through the region or past the 6s. Slow moving approaching Guelph line, but then it's as you enter Mississauga where things really slow to a standstill. The slowdowns, they really start at around Mississauga Road. They're most severe at around Huron, Ontario. And then when you pass by the 410, it is at a standstill near Toronto Pearson all the way into the city. There are multiple reports of crashes, about 7 on my screen I can see here now, just spotted all along. So really, if you're heading into the city today, give yourself plenty of extra time, or maybe even think about taking the train in instead. Westbound lanes looking good coming out of Mississauga. Slow moving through Milton. Once you're past the 6s, not looking too bad. Slow approaching the region near Highway 8. 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Now, the latest from 570 meteorologist Alistair Alders.
7: Some further scattered showers today with a risk of a thunder shower, but some sunny breaks expected, especially later on. 18 the high today. It will be windy, but the winds diminish tonight. The sky is clear. 11 the low. Mainly sunny to a mix of sun and cloud Friday. Chance of a shower or thunder shower in the afternoon. 20. 20 on Saturday. Sun and cloud. Chance of afternoon showers. On Sunday, a mix of sun and cloud. Chance of an afternoon shower. 23. Rain returns Monday. Today's high 18.
3: And right now, really depends on where you are. Could be cloudy, could even have a pop of sunshine or heavy rain, but we're hovering right around the 18, 19 degree mark. 570 News Time, 8:53.
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3: 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Joining me in studio, Mike Farwell. Good morning, Mike. What's coming up on the show today?
14: Good morning, Christine. On the show today, no more Hockey Night in Canada on CBC. I don't know that I've got the common or popular take here. Who cares? You think there's not going to be hockey on Saturday nights? It's just not going to be on the CBC. Anyway, we'll talk about it at 9:30. You can yell at me then. At 10, young people being hired to carry out shootings in Toronto at 10:30. I'm going to need your help on this too. I'm trying. I'm actually trying to catch the fever, the World Cup fever. It hasn't happened yet, but we'll see who's got it and if it's contagious for me at 10:30 this morning. At 11, justice is on trial in this region. We'll tell you why. At 11:30, on the flip side today, what you did as a kid, but you would never let your kid do today. What do you look back on and say, I can't believe I got away with that? That's at 11:30 on the flip side. Noon to 1 is our talk back hour with open phone lines for you. And just after 9, I have been issued a new challenge to raise money for cystic fibrosis. It involves butter tarts and perhaps my abstinence from them. I'll tell you the story coming up just after 9.
3: 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Thank you so much, Mike. The Mike Farwell Show from 9 to 1 right here on 570 News Radio.
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18: Continued drop for the price for oil this morning. It's down another $1.50 down to $75 a barrel, dropping 2% this after U.S. President Donald Trump signed off on that memorandum of understanding, a peace deal with the Iranians to get at least a 60-day ceasefire. We'll see when the oil flow continues. But the U.S. President yesterday also giving away a little bit of an indication as to why the U.S. Went with a peace accord at this time. Trump saying that they were 4 weeks away from the reserves running dry. So that may have been a big tell to the market. Crude futures dropping. The Canadian dollar this morning is down to 70¾ cents U.S. at $1.41 in the exchange. That's the weakest level for the loon we've seen in about 6 months. And it's in danger here of dropping to a multi-year low. This after the U.S. dollar strengthened following the signals on interest rates given by new U.S. Fed Chair Kevin Warsh in the policy announcement yesterday. The price for gold also taking a tumble this morning. It's down 120 points. at $42.62 an ounce, a drop of 2.75%. Markets did slump in the Wednesday trade. The TSX was down 260, the Dow was down 507, the NASDAQ down 354. Different tone, though, this morning, led by the tech stocks, as Intel is jumping by about 9% after U.S. President Donald Trump said that Intel was going to boost its domestic U.S. computer chip production in partnership with Apple. Intel stock is up 9% in pre-market trade. Apple also on the move after the outgoing CEO, Tim Cook, said that the company is going to have to raise prices on its next generation devices because of the current computer chip shortage driven by the ramp up in artificial intelligence. NVIDIA stock is up 1.1%. Micron's up 4.75%. The NASDAQ futures up 403 points. That's 1.33%. At the Business Center, I'm Mike Apple.
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0: Way back when, almost 100 years ago, I was literally just starting in the radio business. If you count being on the air at the college radio station as starting in the radio business. But nonetheless, I had this thing where I insisted to my best buddy in college and one of the guys I was on the air with frequently, I said, Fleetwood Mac has never made a bad song. Every time Fleetwood Mac would come up in our music rotation, I would remind him, they have never made a bad song. And then I would challenge him to tell me, what song from Fleetwood Mac is a bad song? I bring that up because it kind of took me off guard when I read this morning that that song right there, Dreams, of course, by the unmistakable, incomparable Fleetwood Mac, you can't make them as good as they were as a band. And Dreams went to number one on this day in 1977. That was the first and only U.S. number one hit for Fleetwood Mac, who, as I've already established, never made a bad song. But Dreams was the only one that got to number one on this day in 1977. And Stevie Nicks, also in a class all of her own, said she wrote that song in about 10 minutes. And it became a number one hit. Dreams starts our show for this Thursday, the 18th of June. Welcome to it. You know the minute we start the show every day. Our phone lines are open to you at 519-570-2545, star 570, and 1-800-570-5715. I know that Doug knows the phone lines are open because he's already calling us this morning. Good morning, Doug.
1: Good morning, Mike. You know, I got a funny feeling the other day, but it's in hilly territory and whatnot, must have been the problem. I talked to my office all day from Toronto and Niagara Falls and Hamilton, so I don't understand why it was such a glitchy thing with you the other day. But anyway.
0: Yeah, we had you drop right out of the universe on us. You disappeared.
1: Yeah, I could see that. I feel I could say. Anyway, when it comes to the beautiful game, as they call it, Mike, there's a saying that happens to go in my milieu as an Elvis tribute artist, and that if you're an Elvis fan, no explanation is necessary. If you're not an Elvis fan, no explanation will do. If you're not a fan of this game and haven't been for long term, it's really hard to get into it and to understand how they work the build up and how the strategy goes. And even for me as a fan, sometimes it gets very frustrating when teams look like they've got an advantage and they pull the ball back. But it's how that unfolds that makes the game so beautiful. It's almost like a huge game of keep away, which some people probably can't get a grip on. But I'm really excited to get my work done today and get home and watch the Canada game. So I keep at it. You'll get it. You'll like it. Go Marlies.
0: All right, Doug, thanks for the call. Go Marlies, yes, the baby Leafs, the Leafs Farm Club, seemingly the only Toronto team that can win anything, is on the verge of a Calder Cup championship, up 3-0 on Chicago, game 4 tonight. Doug talking about the beautiful game, and we will talk more about it at 10:30 this morning, but I admitted moments ago in my conversation with Christine Clark, our morning news anchor on All News Mornings, that I'd like to try. Look, it's a beautiful game for a nap if you're me, but maybe I just don't get it yet. And maybe you can help me. Maybe you have the World Cup fever and it's contagious enough to pass along. I'm here for it. We'll talk about it just after the 10:30 news this morning. So about 90 minutes from now. Eric is also with us on the phones. Good morning, Eric.
2: Hey there, Mike. Really quick story, very, very quick, about soccer. It's like a game of chess. If you like chess, you'll be absolutely in love with it, type of thing. It starts from the beginning, has this move and this move. Then, of course, your move depends on what the defender does. You only have 0.2 of a second to decide what you want to do with that ball before you're absolutely tackled and taken out of the play. Another thing to think of, I'm a bus driver. So this morning, a little boy got on my bus completely in yellow, wearing a big yellow hat, because Ghana won last night. No, it was just so amazing. He was honking his horn and stuff like that. That's what it's all about, buddy. Start watching a game. Find one team that you like, Cabo Verde or Ghana, and follow them. buddy. You'll be just in love the whole time.
0: All right, Eric, I appreciate that. Love the story of the little man getting on the bus today. And I do love that part of it. I didn't know I lived near so many Brits, but yesterday afternoon, our entire street was lined with England flags. And I don't know, somebody must have been having a party or whatever at their place on my street. But I like that. I like that you've got something you can get behind. And I've watched a soccer match with my own eyes in Ottawa last summer. And I wanted to gouge my eyes out. It was so bad. It was so bad. I also played soccer as a kid, mostly because I was tubby and my parents wanted me to run around more. Anyway, we'll get into more of it at 10:30 this morning. But that's just the way it has been for me. But I'm glad you're finding something. And if I'm going to pick a team, sorry, Canada, I think I'll go to the ancestry. I think I'll jump on the Deutschland, the Germans, the motherland for me. And that's probably the team I will cheer for, unless they're playing Canada, right? Exactly. Anyway, 10:30 this morning. If you've got World Cup fever, I A, want to hear about it, and B, we'll find out if it's contagious, and you can infect me with that. This is a busy time. I had to pass up an opportunity to watch one of yesterday's World Cup matches with friends who are big supporters of England because they're Brits themselves, and they're lovely chaps. Is that what I would say? Cheerio, my friend, my chaps from Britain. Anyway, I would have loved to watch the game with them, the match with them, but I was a little bit busy doing the Farwell for Hire thing. And my travels yesterday took me not too far from the radio station here to Hefner Lexus Toyota on King Street East. I know you know it well. 65 years in business for Hefner Lexus Toyota. This is their 65th year of service in our community. And that's going to come into play here for a moment. In a moment, I'll get to that. But I was invited out to work the barbecue at a staff barbecue event. And I may have misled. I got a message from a buddy yesterday. And he's like, I went to Hefner's looking for you at the barbecue and I couldn't find you anywhere. I'm sorry if I misled you yesterday before I left the radio station, but it was a staff function. So staff has the opportunity to do the dress down thing. They get the barbecue and Willie and John Hefner are out there working the barbecue for all of the employees. It's a lot of fun. Everybody's having a good time. There was a lot of soccer colors, right? Representing your favorite team at the World Cup. It was great to see. I had lots of fun, flipped a few burgers, melted some cheese. And as usual, the Hefners don't make it too hard on me. They've been longtime supporters of our fundraising efforts for cystic fibrosis research. I forget how many years. It's more than five, for sure, six, seven, whatever it's been. And they just cut you a check for $2,000 and off you go. And it's fantastic. But yesterday, they decided they'd throw a twist into it. This comes back to the 65th anniversary that they are celebrating of service in our community at Hefner's. And they said, we'll round this up, the usual $2,000 we give you, to $6,500 in honor of our 65th anniversary. I'm like, why? Of course, like you're very generous. Thank you. Let's do that. But there's always a catch, right? There's always a catch. And the but in this case is, in order to earn the top up from $2,000 to $6,500, I have to sacrifice butter tarts for an entire month. Now, I've made it clear over the years, I will do basically anything for charity. And how can I say no to an additional $4,500, total of $6,500 to celebrate the 65th anniversary of Hefner Lexus Toyota? All I have to do is not have another butter tart until July the 18th. Challenge accepted. And we're going to do it. And I'm going to make sure that Hefner tops up that donation to $6,500 from their usual check of $2,000, which I received yesterday. I just, to get the other $4,500, I can't have a butter tart for a month, but I'm going to accept that challenge. And listen, it's probably in the grand scheme of things, Hefner's is doing me a favor here, but it was great to be there. It was great to hang out with you. And I will absolutely refrain from all butter tart eating. I'll talk about them, but I will not eat a butter tart until July the 18th. I think I got the math right. That's 12 more days this month, 18 next month. That's 30 days. Then I will fill my face and I will collect my $6,500 from Hefner Lexus Toyota in support of cystic fibrosis research for the Farwell for Hire fundraiser. And I remain grateful to you. On that same note, food, I have pledged that if our Farwell for Hire 50-50 raffle reaches a jackpot of $120,000 or a take-home prize of $60,000, I will do our very own version of the Hot Ones challenge. And if you've ever seen Hot Ones, it's somebody being interviewed while they are eating increasingly hot chicken wings. So last year during this for a challenge, I ate a super hot chicken wing from Morty's, like one wing in the hottest sauce that Morty's makes. And I'm not much of a spicy hot foods guy. But this year we thought we'd step it up a notch. And instead of being interviewed like on the Hot Ones show, I am the interviewer. So I'm going to have my friends from Ginger Goat Hot Sauce come into the studio with chicken wings that are increasing in heat intensity. And I will try to continue hosting the show as I consume wing after wing that is hotter and hotter than the previous wing. And we'll see how that all works out for me. I mean, I have no idea. I'll take any tips. Milk, bread, I'm told to have handy. I might start speaking in tongues. I have no idea what this is going to end up like. But I only do it if the jackpot in the Farwell for Hire 50-50 reaches $120,000 or a $60,000 take-home prize. It's just over $95,000 right now. You can make me sweat right here in the studio and find out if I will come back to the studio the following day because I might say something I am not allowed to say. I don't know what's going to happen when I eat all those wings, but the jackpot has to get to $120,000 first. 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CF5050.ca. You can get tickets for as little as $10. And if you get them before noon tomorrow, you'll be eligible for our next early bird prize, which is a Kitchener Rangers, or should I say a Memorial Cup champion VIP experience where you will get a tour of the Rangers dressing room, the Memorial Cup champions dressing room. You'll get a meet and greet with a Memorial Cup champion player. You'll get some signed merch by the Memorial Cup champion Kitchener Rangers team. And then you're going to get your very own seat in the broadcast booth with Josh Piercy and I for a game. It's pretty good view, and you don't have to pay for a ticket. You can just hang out. And if you're into that sort of thing, we'll even put you on the air with us. We'll have some fun. That is your early bird prize, but you have to get your tickets before noon tomorrow. CF5050.ca. Okay, let's get to your Farwell Show 5. For this Thursday morning, the 18th of June, number one, if you are considering running in the municipal election in October, just a heads up about what you are running into. Those were protesters calling for regional council to disband. They interrupted a meeting last night while Police Chief Mark Crowell was giving a presentation. Things didn't escalate too much from there, and security guards, along with police officers who were in attendance for the chief's presentation, helped to calmly escort the group out of council chambers. Watching the video this morning, I had to chuckle. There's Chief Crowell behind the podium doing his presentation. This interruption happens from the protesters, and I guess like any cop would, it's like they say about firefighters, right? They run into burning buildings while you're running out. Well, the chief steps out from behind the podium and into the crowd of protesters who were yelling fascist and disband and you don't represent us to regional councillors last night. Not the way we like to exercise our democracy around here, but that's what happened at regional council yesterday. Number two, on your Farwell Show 5 this morning, do you remember that announcement from the city of Kitchener last week that they had built enough housing to earn more than $8 million from the provincial government's Building Faster Fund? Well, it turns out that the money doesn't have to be used only to build homes. It can also be used for the infrastructure that supports those homes. And Kitchener plans to use some of that money to fix potholes. Kitchener Councillor Paul Singh issued a challenge to the media on the decision. Challenge accepted, Councillor Singh.
3: I want to challenge the media. This should absolutely be in the headlines, the fact that the city of Kitchener is going to be enabled by the Build Faster Fund to double the resurfacing of our roadways. We've all felt pain after this very harsh winter of the challenges of a infrastructure that over time ages and in a harsher environment can impact our underground infrastructure. As well as, obviously, just the general livability of our residents. And in the end, I think the attractiveness of towards additional housing in our community, ensuring that we have a faster replacement program enables us to address all those things. Because since the beginning of this year, one of the biggest complaints that I've heard from residents has been related to road infrastructure. And this addresses all that. The headline should be, our residents are being heard. So hopefully they'll catch on that. Thank you.
0: We caught on, Councillor Singh. Can I editorialize here for a minute? You better fill the damn potholes then. Now the challenge is back in your court. I can't wait to see pothole-free roads in Kitchener next year. Anyway, it's the $8 million was awarded to the city of Kitchener from the Building Faster Fund last week. And the city is going to direct $6.4 million of that to road resurfacing projects next year. Double what it usually spends annually. So, again, challenge accepted. I hope I made it the headline you were looking for, Councillor Singh. Now the challenge is volleyed back to you. Fill the damn potholes. Number three on your Farwell Show 5 this morning. The city of Cambridge is urging residents to be cautious when dealing with door-to-door salespeople or contractors. Staff have received reports of individuals visiting homes claiming to offer services on behalf of the city. Residents are encouraged to verify any claims before allowing individuals into your home. Anyone who believes activity is suspicious should report to the Waterloo Regional Police Service. Number four, charges are expected after a pedestrian was left with life-threatening injuries when he was hit by the driver of a vehicle in Waterloo. Police say the 27-year-old man was crossing King Street North at Princess just before 11:30 Tuesday night when he was struck. The investigation continues. I'm really curious about this one because that is not a signalized intersection, King and Princess. So 11:20 at night, we'll just see what the investigation bears out for us. And number five on your Farwell Show 5 this morning, Vancouver is set to host the second of seven World Cup matches today at BC Place as Canada takes on Qatar. Canada fans are being encouraged to wear red to the match this afternoon. That is expected to have Prime Minister Mark Carney in attendance. Yes, but will former Prime Minister Justin Trudeau be there? Who cares? FIFA's official resale platform, as of yesterday, showed tickets to today's match were available for prices ranging anywhere from $800, just shake the sofa cushions for that one, to $22,000 to see today's Canada game at BC Place in Vancouver.
4: As God is my witness, I thought turkeys could fly.
0: As God is my witness, that is your Farwell Show 5 for this Thursday morning. At that time of morning, we take a quick time out. We come back with your morning wake-up call. Either you can make it or I will. This is the Mike Farwell Show on 570 News Radio and Rogers TV.
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0: Just ahead of your 9:30 update in the 570 News Center, it is time for your morning wake-up call, and Christine wants to make it. She's on the phone with us. Good morning, Christine.
16: Hi, Mike. I know you like the Leafs, but what are we going to do next year when Hockey Night in Canada, they didn't succeed in getting a contract? I heard they've been on the air 75 years. But next year, I heard they're not going to be on the air. Where are we going to watch the Leaf games?
0: Christine, that is an excellent question. I appreciate the call. Just a reminder to keep your radio, smart speaker, whatever it happens to be, TV, turned down in the background so you don't get a feedback loop when we're trying to chat with one another. But I'm glad you asked the question, because just after the 9:30 news, that is the very thing we're going to talk about. So stick around with me for about 10 more minutes, Christine. I have the answer for you, and I don't know that it's the most popular answer, and maybe I'm not as loyal a guy as I thought, but anyway, we'll get into that just after 9:30 this morning. The wake-up call for me or from me this morning comes to a group that is known as Fight Back KW, and they describe themselves as an anti-racist, anti-capitalist, anti-fascist, mutual aid, housing justice advocacy, direct action community care group, which I'm here for all of these things. I'm here for this kind of advocacy and action. I'm a little concerned, though, because I don't know any of the individuals who are directly involved. I'm not sure they make known who they are, which is not necessarily mandatory when you're running social media sites like this and sharing emails, which I received earlier this week, that suggested that Regional Council had edited the YouTube recording, the online archive of their council meeting when they made that decision to join the province in a legal appeal of the court decision that allows the encampment to stay at Weber and Victoria. So by appealing, of course, they still hope to use some sort of legal mechanism to overturn the decision and remove residents from the encampment. But this accusation, which took on an even further weight, I guess, on social media after the original post accusing the region of editing the online archive of the meeting, used some pretty unnecessary language, in my opinion. And the bottom line in this is that there was no editing of the meeting, as sometimes happens with online recordings. As it's being recorded, there was a little time lag, so there was a blip in the video, much like you hear sometimes when Doug phones the show in the morning and he cuts in and out and then disappears entirely. There was nothing edited whatsoever. And these are pretty these are pretty dangerous words and accusations to be throwing around behind a cloak of anonymity. Similarly, I would say that disruption of a council meeting last night. Look, protesters were outside when councillors arrived at their meeting. They made their point known. They had their voices heard then. You can be in the council chambers to watch the goings on, the proceedings, but interrupting a meeting like that goes beyond what is allowable in our respected democracy. And if we want our democracy to remain open like it is, we're going to have to not only tamp down the language a little bit and dare I say, retract some of these erroneous, inaccurate statements about the editing of a meeting, but also not disrupt the meeting as it's happening. Because my hunch is, if we keep behaving like that, these meetings are going to be closed and or under heavy security, and I don't think anybody wants that. Just a little message this morning as we get underway on the Mike Farwell Show. 570 News Radio and Rogers TV.
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1: It's 9:30, 18 degrees, cloudy skies, and a special weather statement for strong winds here at the Boardwalk in Kitchener. I'm Marshall Crocker with the 570 News Radio top story. A growing number of scrap metal or wire thefts in Waterloo region has region police launching an education and prevention initiative this summer. Cambridge is the area of focus, with 38 such thefts reported between February and May of this year. Police say the thefts are typically happening overnight, on weekends, and in industrial and construction zones in the north end of the city and the Galt areas. What's being stolen is primarily copper wiring, scrap metal, tools, and wiring from heating and cooling systems. Businesses and construction sites in the problem areas will notice a larger police presence over the coming weeks as the initiative runs into early July. Tips from police have been posted to our website, kitchener.citynews.ca. 570 News Time, 9:31. Time for Rogers Xfinity Internet traffic and weather together on the ones. Here's Josh Piercy.
2: Thanks, Marshall. Finally, some blue sky after a wet morning, and the drive in town is not looking too bad either. City streets moving mostly up to speed, save for some areas of construction, like on Fisher Hallman Road, northbound lanes approaching Victoria. On the expressway, northbound lanes are slow from Victoria up to about Lancaster. Highway 7 looking good over to Guelph. On the 401, that's where the problems really lie, heading eastbound into the Mississauga area. A crash causing slowdowns starting at Mississauga Road, but it really slows down as you pass by Toronto Pearson and into the city itself. Multiple crashes through that stretch causing plenty of problems. So if you're heading into the city this morning, be sure to give yourself some extra time. If you spot traffic problems, you can call us hands-free at Star 401. Now the latest from 570 meteorologist Alistair Alders.
3: 18 degrees today, on and off scattered showers, but increasing sunny breaks through the afternoon. It will be windy. The wind's diminishing though tonight. The chance of a shower 2 down to 11. Tomorrow 20, mainly sunny to a mix of sun and cloud. Chance of an afternoon shower. Today's high 18.
1: Right now, outside the 570 News Radio studio at the Boardwalk in Kitchener, 18 degrees, cloudy skies, and again, a special weather statement for heavy, strong wind. Toronto police say they've arrested 19-year-old Zara Jabi, an outstanding suspect in the U.S. consulate shooting from back in March. This comes as police continue to investigate multiple shootings in the city, allegedly orchestrated by gun-for-hire networks, and after an officer was killed last week during a related raid. We'll have more news to come for that throughout the afternoon. And Canadian Defense Minister David McGuinty is in Brussels today, meeting with his NATO counterparts. He'll also participate in the 35th meeting of the Ukraine Defense Contact Group, hosted by Germany in the United Kingdom.
4: This is a very important moment for that particular war. But to make no doubt about it, Canada remains unwavering with respect to its commitment to Ukraine.
1: Ahead of today's meetings, McGuinty added Canada remains available to be of assistance with the multinational maritime mission for the Middle Eastern conflict, led by Britain and France. And sports, Canada's quest for their first World Cup win in team history continues today. Vancouver's BC Place will host the home matchup in our second group stage contest versus Qatar. Prime Minister Mark Carney himself will be at the match, which will kick off just after 6 p.m. tonight. And the Panthers, the Kitchener Panthers, welcome the Brantford Red Sox for Bark at the Park night at Jack Couch Park. Two of the Canadian Baseball League's teams most in need of a win go head-to-head. First pitch in Kitchener goes just after 7 p.m. News next at 10 o'clock. I'm Marshall Kroc, 570 News Radio.
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0: Christine called the show not 10 minutes ago, and it's on her mind. I know it's on the minds of many since the announcement was made jointly by Rogers, the parent company of this radio station, and the CBC just a couple of days ago. After 75 years, the CBC, the Canadian Broadcasting Corporation, the mother corp, will no longer be carrying Saturday night hockey games. CBC says after the Milan-Cortina Olympics and the success it had showing those amateur sporting events, it's going to focus on different sports for its Saturday night programming. So the end of an era, to be sure. Michael McKinley is the founder of Liberteo Media, and he's an author of many books, including one called Hockey Night in Canada, 60 Seasons. And Michael McKinley joins our show this morning. Michael, good morning.
1: Good morning, Mike.
0: When you heard the news, no more Hockey Night in Canada on CBC, what did you think?
1: I was very sad to hear it. I mean, it wasn't unexpected, but nonetheless, it is truly the end of an era, Mike. It's something that has fed the country for three quarters of a century. And now we'll not do that anymore. And I think that's too bad.
0: Nobody embarks on the journey of writing a book like you did, celebrating 60 seasons all those years ago now, 15 years yeah. later, it's over. But nobody embarks on a mission like that, I don't think, Michael, without having some sense of what the games meant, what the coverage meant, and maybe it meant something to yourself. What did you learn in putting together that 60-year retrospective?
1: Well, I learned that the CBC pretty much invented how to tell the story of hockey on television. When you think about it, Mike, and you go back and think about sitting in a seat in 1952 watching a game, and you see the game through your own eyes. And then you go and turn on the TV and now you see the game through somebody else's eyes. And how are they going to transmit that story to you? And the CBC figured it out. They figured out the camera angles. They invented the replay. They put together a way of telling the story of a game that captured the imagination of a country for 75 years. And that's no small feat. And it hasn't changed really much either. I mean, Fox tried to change it a few years back and they got a lot of flack for doing that. But when you look at any hockey game broadcast now, it's pretty much as the CBC created it.
0: There is obviously a lot of nostalgia associated with this brand, Saturday Night Hockey, on the CBC. I remember, I've told the story many times, our family was a Saturday evening church-going family as opposed to Sunday mornings. And when the games would start a little bit later on Saturday nights, I couldn't wait. Like, please, Father Hayes, have a shorter sermon tonight so I can get home, because it was a race to get to that television set. Beyond those sentimental attachments that we have, Michael, what do you feel as though we're losing as Canadians when this entity disappears next season?
1: Well, I mean, it told the national story. I mean, hockey's Canada's game. And the CBC found a way to tell the story of that game, and it also made the reputation of the CBC. I mean, a lot of people connected with the CBC because of hockey, and it grew its you know, presence in the country because of hockey. And I think that Saturday night was a date night, as you rightly point out, Mike. I mean, it was a destination appointment with the game we all love. And I think that in losing it, you're losing access for a lot of people to it, because now they're going to have to subscribe to it, or they might be in places where you can't subscribe to it. But nonetheless, that'll come down the pike when it does. But I think that what they're losing is a national storytelling vehicle for the sport of Canada.
0: Yeah, I think that's a really good way to put it. And your point about having to subscribe to it is not lost on me, because that's the way I look at this now. I don't think for one second that Saturday Night Hockey is going to disappear. It's just not going to be on the CBC. And I guess, you know, in the bigger picture, that just tells us the way that broadcasting and media has gone these days. It's pay to play.
1: Yeah, it very much is. I mean, it's not surprising in that regard, Mike, because that's the reality of it all. You know, and I live in New York City, and I watch hockey on ESPN. but ESPN gives me the option to watch it on Hockey Night in Canada, and or had done, because you can pick which network you want to watch it on. So I would watch it on Hockey Night in Canada. And now I can't. You know, I mean, I can watch it wherever it's broadcast, but because I subscribe here and have to. But I feel for the people who don't. And now we'll have to make that decision and pay for it.
0: As you continue to digest, because this is still really early hours after we learned of this change, any thought to, you know, a follow-up to Hockey Night in Canada's 60 seasons with Hockey Night in Canada, the end of an era, putting pen to paper again?
1: Yeah, I mean, I might do that. I'm thinking about hockey. I'm writing a murder mystery about hockey right now, Mike, actually.
0: Really?
1: And yeah, and it's following up one I wrote a few years back, and it's coming out this autumn. And it's going to now, I think, change the way the story is told in that book. I mean, the person's revising it. And so, yes, I am putting pen to paper, but not in a direct response, but in a fictional response to the disappearance of Hockey Night in Canada. And, you know, I think that will resonate, I hope, with readers. It's certainly resonating with me.
0: Very interesting. Now, you're not going to make Rogers the villain all of a sudden that killed Hockey Night.
1: No. I'm not going to do that. It's the reality of the marketplace. I realize that. But I think that losing something like this, and maybe asking the question of why CBC wanted to lose something like this would be worth pursuing. You know, I mean, it made their reputation, and why would you let it go? I mean, it's something that I don't know the answer to, but it certainly occupies my thinking.
0: And it's crossed my mind as well. It's one of the very many good questions that exist around this story now. I'm glad we could get your time this morning, Michael. Thanks for making it for the show.
1: Thank you for having me, Mike. I really enjoyed it. Anytime.
0: Enjoy your day. Bye-bye.
1: And you, bye. Thanks.
0: Michael McKinley is an author. He's the founder of Liberteo Media, makes his home in, as you heard, New York now. And he's the author of Hockey Night in Canada, 60 Seasons. Obviously, 15 seasons ago, because after 75 seasons, it's done. Hockey Night in Canada, as we have all known it for generations. I'm sure you, like I, have memories of watching those games on Saturday night. Maybe it was a family tradition. Maybe it was just you hurrying home from church on Saturday nights so you could see as much of the first period as possible if the sermon at church didn't go too long. I wonder what you think of this change to the hockey/broadcasting landscape. And as I said earlier this morning, and I'm not sure it'll be the most popular thing, and maybe I'm speaking from that position of privilege that I have because I do subscribe to Sportsnet. And so Saturday night hockey is not going to disappear in my household. So maybe I'm much more of a mercenary in these regards than I thought, but this phases me not one bit. Not one bit. Because to me, if hockey is still going to be

0: network that provides access of this beautiful game from coast to coast to coast. Now you are have to go. You are going to have to be a subscriber to Sportsnet in order to obtain the Saturday night hockey games and view them, hoping that Sportsnet is available where it is that you are living. It's available in most of those places, but this is where we're at. But for me, I'm not fazed at all, because there is no ding-dang way that Rogers is going to remove hockey from Saturday nights. The only difference is that you're not going to see it on the CBC. And in this day and age of streaming, and really as consumers, don't we just watch what we watch? I don't know that there's loyalty to a specific network anymore. 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Or even a specific streaming platform? You'll watch this show on one platform, this show on another platform, maybe that show on a network channel. The show, hockey, on Saturday nights is not going anywhere. It's still going to be there for you next season. It's just not going to be on the CBC. So to me, it's a lot of rhetoric with, I don't know, I'm trying to get it, for lack of a better phrase. But would love to hear from you, and you can tell me how wrong I am if indeed you think I'm wrong. But the only difference is it's not going to be on the CBC. And maybe the bigger question is, why doesn't the CBC want to continue carrying hockey for us? But you're still going to see it on Saturdays next season, I promise. So I don't care. Do you? Let me know what you think of the change. No more Hockey Night in Canada on CBC. Phone lines are open to you on the Mike Farwell Show. This is 570 News Radio and Rogers TV.
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12: I think that in losing it, you're losing access for a lot of people to it, because now they're going to have to subscribe to it, or they might be in places where you can't subscribe to it. 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
0: That is Michael McKinley, the founder of Liberteo Media and the author of numerous books, including Hockey Night in Canada, 60 Seasons. Joins us to talk about the change

0: more Hockey Night in Canada on the CBC. And I think that clip right there, expertly pulled from the conversation by Devin Robertson, who is our board operator today, that sums it up. The big difference, the only difference, is that it will not be quote-unquote free anymore across CBC's national network of transmitters. That's it. I promise you that there will still be hockey on Saturday nights next NHL season. I promise. You're just going to have to be a subscriber to Sportsnet to see it. Let's go to the phones and hear from you on this. George, what do you make of the change?
1: Double old George here, Mike.
0: Farwell's Force member number 00. What do you think? No more Hockey Night in Canada on the CBC.
1: Well, I just want to know two things. I think I missed it because I was in and out of the conversation, so I don't know if I got all of that. I just want to know two things. Will it still be called Hockey Night in Canada, even though it's not on CBC?
0: I don't think it will be. I think CBC owns the trademark to that. But so does that matter, though?
1: The second question will let me know. Will they at least have the theme song?
0: I can't remember who owns that. I think the other sports network bought that, didn't they? I don't know.
1: I hope so, because if those two things are missing, it will hurt a little bit. Just a tradition for me since the 60s, watching, you know, Hockey Night in Canada. It'll hurt a little bit, but like you said, there'll always be Hockey Night in Canada Saturdays.
0: Yeah, that's the thing, George. Like, maybe the music's not there. Maybe it's not called Hockey Night in Canada. But I promise you, Saturday nights will still be Hockey Night, Hockey Nights in Canada. Just like I call Friday nights Hockey Nights in Kitchener, because that's what we do on Friday nights. We go to the Kitchener Rangers games, or we listen to them here on 570 News Radio. So, and you know what? They haven't, Rangers games to that end have not always been. They have now for 30 years been on 570 News Radio. They weren't always on this radio station, but the games are still played on Friday nights. Nick, what do you make of the change? No more Hockey Night in Canada on CBC.
2: Hey, Mike. Yeah, you know what? I think I had to chuckle there when you said it's free. I think we have to put things into perspective. It's not necessarily free. All of our tax dollars are paying for CBC to broadcast those games.
0: Sure.
2: And you know, I look at that and I think about. You know, it's not cheap, I'm sure, for the CBC to have the licensing rights to post those games. And the reality in my mind is, I mean, I honestly don't know anyone that watches hockey on CBC anymore. In my world anyway. So, you know, it's so accessible through so many different mediums nowadays that CBC is one of the last things that I would think of to watch anything on nowadays. So it's not surprising to me at all that this has come down the pipe. I think that the world has changed, and CBC, in many ways, in my opinion, I know that's a little bit political, but CBC, in many ways, in my opinion, is sort of going the way of the dodo bird, if you know what I mean.
0: Yeah, I get it. Nick, appreciate the call. It's a really good point on the quote-unquote free. And, you know, for anyone who is a fan of the defund the CBC movement, then I don't think you can, at the same time, be upset that Hockey Night in Canada or hockey is leaving the CBC, because otherwise you would, right, want them to continue being funded so they could afford the hockey. And Nick brings up that great point, getting into a little bit of the weeds here. You know, Rogers, to invoke the parent company of this radio station again, has for more than a decade now. I was working at our sports radio station in Toronto when the first deal was done that Rogers bought the rights to the National Hockey League broadcast. So, to Nick's point, the CBC was kind of subleasing those guys. They had to pay Rogers for the opportunity, the right to broadcast those games. So there was a cost associated with it, and I'm guessing now that there's a new deal that's been reached, and Rogers again has cemented itself as the owner of broadcast rights for the National Hockey League, maybe the price was too steep for the CBC. I don't know. But I think Nick really hit the nail on the head when it comes to how you go about consuming your hockey as it is and where are you watching it. I'm watching for the game that intrigues me the most, right? Or the team that I want to see the most. I don't care what channel it's on or what platform it's on. Gary, Farwell's Force member number 41, is with us. Good morning, Gary. Oh, Gary is not with us. That is eerily silent on the other end of the phone where Gary once was. Let's go to the email inbox, mike@570news.com, where Mike writes, can't Hockey Night in Canada on CBC just be CHL games? It could be, Mike, if it wished to do that. And, you know, that invokes a post I saw on social media from a friend of mine, Tyson, who acknowledges in his post that he's about as big a any sport, anytime fan as anyone he knows, and people around him will attest to that, as will I. He just loves his sports, watches pretty much all sports all the time, but he didn't like the positioning from the CBC about focusing on amateur sports and athletes and those games doesn't appeal to him from a broadcast standpoint. Another Mike writes to mike@570news.com. I don't think it should be taken off the CBC because a lot of people who cannot afford cable and seniors with no cable, at least they can still get CBC. Yes, that is going to be one of the challenges associated with this, for sure. I think we got Gary back. Good morning, Gary.
3: Yeah, yeah, the, you know, work was calling. I'm like, I'm on hold with Mike. Oh, my God. Okay, I'll hang up and call back. I'm with you, Mike. I could care less. Like, I'm, you know, with the Sportsnet and stuff, I barely watch anything on CBC. But, yeah, it's very sad. I'm sure there's a hidden thing maybe that's going on that may find out down the road. But, yeah, it's unfortunate for people who can't afford anything or get that stuff. And, you know, it's like a long history thing with Canada. It's sad, but I'm with you. I could care less. I don't, I'm not going to lose sleep on it, that's for sure.
0: All right, Gary, appreciate the call on that. And, yeah, I think the sentimental attachment to this, the nostalgia piece, is big in all of this. But again, you're still going to see hockey on Saturday nights next NHL season. I promise you that. Rob's email to mike@570news.com wonders if there were any complaints when Monday Night Hockey started on Amazon Prime. Why are people complaining now? I think that's a little bit different, obviously, because we're talking the tradition that is Hockey Night in Canada on Saturdays. But you do make me think about Monday Night Football, and that was a staple on ABC for how long? And I don't know, is it still on ABC? I guess maybe it is. ESPN and ABC are the same network, aren't they? Yeah, maybe it is. Anyway, Sunday Night Football, Thursday Night Football, you're still going to have hockey on Saturday nights. I promise you that. This is the Mike Farwell Show on 570 News Radio and Rogers TV.
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11: What does spring mean to you? 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Or maybe this? And a little of this? Sounds like you have a lot on your mind this spring. 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
18: Number one for breaking news, traffic, and weather in Waterloo Region. 570 News Radio.
19: It's 10 o'clock, 19 degrees, mostly cloudy. Still that special weather statement for heavy winds here at the Boardwalk in Kitchener. I'm Marshall Crocker with the 570 News Radio top story. Family members, fellow officers, and dignitaries will gather near Toronto this morning to pay respects to an Ontario Provincial Police Constable killed on the job last Tuesday. 29-year-old Tarun Bali worked for the Kitchener Bylaw Enforcement Team from 2021 until 2023 before moving to Toronto. Here's Karen Rebo with the Canadian Press.
20: Constable Tarun Bali was fatally struck by a vehicle in the northern Ontario town of Hearst as police tried to stop a man who had escaped from a hospital. An 18-year-old has been charged with first-degree murder. The private funeral for the 29-year-old officer will take place this morning at the Mississauga Sports and Entertainment Center. We expect it can be live-streamed by the general public on the OPP's YouTube page. Bali is one of two Ontario officers killed in the line of duty this month. Toronto Police veteran Constable Mark Pinizzotto was shot dead last week during a raid linked to investigations into multiple shootings. Karen Rebo, The Canadian Press.
19: 570 News Time, now 10:01. Time for Rogers Xfinity Internet, traffic and weather together on the ones. Here's Josh Piercy.
21: Thanks, Marshall. An easygoing drive around the region right now. City streets moving mostly up to speed, save for some areas where construction will cause you delays, like on Fisher-Hallman Road in the northbound lanes approaching Victoria. We are also seeing reports of a crash in Cambridge on Concession Road in the northbound lanes approaching Bishop, but really doesn't look too slow in that area at all. Might just be something to keep an eye out for if your commute takes you through Cambridge. Northbound lanes of the expressway, that's 85 north of Victoria to Lancaster, looking a little slow. Westbound lanes of the 401 slow through Mill, and again between Guelph Line and the Sixes, and you're driving to Mississauga right now very slow, starting at the 410 ramps. If you do spot traffic problems on your drive today, you can call us at Star 401. Now the latest from 570 meteorologist Alistair Alders.
22: On and off scattered showers with the risk of a thundershower, but some sunny breaks developing today. Only 18 degrees and it will be windy. The winds diminish tonight, the chance of a shower diminishing too, clearing overnight down to 11. Tomorrow mainly sunny to a mix of sun and cloud, chance of an afternoon shower 20. Today's high 18.
19: Right now, it's at the 570 News Radio studio, looking at 19 degrees, mostly cloudy, and again, still that special weather statement. We're seeing up to 90 kilometers an hour winds, so be careful out there on the roads. A women's advocacy organization and several other groups that support gun control are urging Prime Minister Mark Carney to fully implement a key facet of firearms legislation that passed 30 months ago. Here's Naira Ahmed of the Canadian Press.
23: The measure would make a person who is subject to a protection order ineligible to hold a firearms license while the order is in effect. A protection order is often issued in intimate partner violence cases. The provision is intended to quickly remove firearms from the hands of abusers at the time when they are often the most dangerous. The government says the term protection order has to be defined in regulation, also noting that record keeping and reporting requirements must be brought into force to fully implement the changes. Naira Ahmed, The Canadian Press.
19: 570 News Time, 10:03. Comedy trailblazer Tom Dressen has died at the age of 86. Dressen formed one of America's first interracial stand-up comedy duos alongside partner Tim Reed. He later spent years as the opening act for Frank Sinatra. Dressen's publicist says he died on Wednesday at his home in Los Angeles. In sports, they started with a draw. Now Canada's men's national team hopes for their first ever win in World Cup action tonight. Our entire group is tied after the opening game, so a big chance to take control of our destiny tonight. Kickoff of the big match in Vancouver will be this evening at 6 p.m. 570 News Radio, CKGLAM Kitchener. Listen 3, 4, 5 times a day and always be in the know. News next at 10:30. I'm Marshall Crocker.
0: Getting on the issues that matter to you.
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0: Something that we have been talking about through this week is young people being involved in criminal activity. One of the more shocking examples was the 12-year-old boy charged with multiple offenses, including attempted murder, for allegedly being the driver of a stolen vehicle that ran down a Toronto police officer. It's had us asking questions about our youth and the kinds of activities they are engaging in or being recruited to engage in. And getting a little bit more specific, as we have learned from a recent media conference by Toronto police, there have been youth, not as young as 12, mind you, but still youth being recruited by criminal organizations to carry out shootings. They must record these shootings as they are carrying them out as proof that it was done, and then they would get $500, $600, whatever the amount was from that criminal organization. But getting even more specific, it seems as though many of these incidents were targeted at the Jewish community in Toronto. Rochelle Durenfeld is a senior criminal counsel with the Alliance of Canadians Combating Anti-Semitism and joins us to talk about it. Rochelle, good morning.
1: Good morning.
0: Before Toronto police held their media conference this week and made this announcement, were you aware at all of this sort of criminal activity that was targeting Jewish communities?
1: Well, I can say that at the Alliance of Canadians Combating Anti-Semitism, both our founder, Mark Sandler, who's been a criminal defense counsel for many decades, and myself, I was a former Crown attorney before I joined ALCA, were not surprised by this. We knew already that two young persons had been charged in relation to two of the synagogue shootings that occurred in March prior to the consulate shooting. So we knew that there were young people involved, but we suspected as much in any event. This idea of recruiting young people to commit criminal offenses is not a new criminal enterprise. This is addressed in our criminal code in the criminal organization sections of the code, where recruiting a person to join a criminal organization is an offense, and where that person is under the age of 18, it calls for, it's an aggravating factor on sentence. Similarly, in the sentencing provisions of the Criminal Code 718.2, it's also an aggravating factor if a criminal involves someone under the age of 18. So this has been going on for quite some time. We've heard many cases where gangs or criminal organizations will engage young people for, you know, various reasons in order to do the dirty work, and, you know, are paying them to do the dirty work. So this is just an extension of that. And so we weren't surprised when we heard the Chief Demkew's press release the other day.
0: And when I heard that same press release from Chief Demkew, I got the impression, and you can correct me if I'm wrong, but that he was suggesting that we need laws that are kind of keeping up with current realities. And you've done a nice job, Rochelle, of explaining these aggravating factors and laws that are on the books. But I have to wonder now, if I did hear Chief Demkew correctly, if these laws are sufficient today.
1: Yes, you did hear correctly. So he did urge all levels of government to pass what is now a bill, Bill C-16, which would create a standalone offense for recruiting a young person under the age of 18 to engage in a criminal offense. And that's something that we at ALCA would very much support.
0: Do we have any idea which criminal organizations are behind these guns for hire, so to speak?
1: So we don't, you can put together a little bit, and of course this is speculative and this is not based upon what Chief Demke said. This is partly based upon what Chief Demke said, but it's speculative in terms of which criminal organizations are involved. So we know from what the chief said that there are criminal organized cells that are hiring people, particularly young people, to commit these criminal offenses. We know that it goes even beyond the targeted shootings that we have seen experienced in the Jewish community for the last over 2 years, that it extends to other investigations, including the GFL investigation and other shootings in the GTA. We also know from a U.S. Department of Justice release last month that an Iraqi national by the name of Mohammed al-Sadi was arrested. Now, Mohammed al-Sadi is a commander of a designated, U.S.-designated terrorist organization known as Kataib Hezbollah. That organization is not a designated organization in Canada, but it is in the U.S. and in other countries. And he was responsible, according to his own admission, directing attacks in Europe. I think the number was 18 attacks in Europe, including the Golders Green attack in London. And he planned similar attacks in the U.S. and took responsibility for two attacks in Canada, one being the U.S. consulate, for which one person actually just turned themselves in yesterday, the outstanding person, Mr. Zahra Jabi, and another person as well who was arrested during the raid last Thursday, where unfortunately an officer from the Toronto Police was killed. Mohammed al-Sadi took responsibility for the U.S. consulate and another attack in Toronto, which he referred to as a Knesset, which has been interpreted as a synagogue. We don't know that for sure. But when you put all of the reports together, it certainly wouldn't surprise us to learn that there is Iranian-backed or Iranian-related terror cells that are possibly directing these attacks in Europe and North America. Now, that is just an amalgamation of the information that we have. We've also seen other reports from other sources that both Russian and Iranian-backed terror cells are operating and hiring young people. This has been reported in by other sources as well, and they are operating in Europe and in North America. So putting all of the information together, it wouldn't surprise us to learn that those are the sources of these terror cells. Again, that's not confirmed, so I want to make that very clear.
0: I'm glad you explained that in the way that you did, though, Rochelle, because I, too, had come to the conclusion through my reading that these shootings, these incidents were certainly not unique to Toronto. And you mentioned that this escalation has been noticed in the past couple of years. Do we make a connection to the war in Gaza? And is what we're seeing sort of a domestic result or connection to that?
1: Well, I think that's a natural connection to make. We know from the past that when there is turmoil or in the Middle East, it's reflected in a stiff rise, an acute rise in anti-Semitic conduct. And so we have seen that since October 7th. We have seen more and more and more serious attacks in Canada against the Jewish community. We've seen synagogues being firebombed, vandalism, Jewish schools being shot at, people who are visibly Jewish being shot at. I could go on and on. So we know that this stark rise occurred after October 7, 2023, after Hamas attacked southern Israel and killed 1,200 people and kidnapped over 250.
0: How are your communities responding, Rochelle? What's life like in these targeted communities today?
1: Well, you know, one of the things that our organization does is we procure and curate joint community impact statements for criminal sentencing. So we've done that in quite a few cases now over the last year and a half. So we put together, when a person has been found guilty of a hate-motivated crime, we put together community impact statements from a variety of different communities, not all Jewish, because this isn't just a Jewish problem. And we tell the court about what these offenses, what impact these offenses have had in the community. And I'll tell you that the Jewish community is scared. The Jewish community is questioning whether or not they still have a place in this country. The Jewish community doesn't feel safe. The Jewish community doesn't feel that they can be outwardly Jewish, that is, wear a kippah or wear a Magen David in public. So there's a lot of questioning going on. Unfortunately, people are looking at what's my plan B if I can't stay here? And that is horrific. Considering the Jewish community is very much a part of the Canadian community, and what a shame it would be if we had to leave.
0: Rochelle, I really appreciate your time on the show today. Thank you very much for being here.
1: Thank you.
0: Rochelle Durenfeld is a senior criminal counsel with the Alliance of Canadians Combating Anti-Semitism. As we learned from Toronto Police earlier this week, young people under the age of 18 are being recruited as guns for hire to fire these shots at synagogues, etc., in an effort to intimidate. There is no question about that. And Toronto Police are advocating for quick passage of that new bill that would create the standalone offense for any criminal network that's recruiting young people for any illicit purpose. We know that these sorts of things happen because if the young person is caught in the commission of the offense, the penalties are far less severe, if the penalties exist at all. So there is an effort being made to make the connection to the entity that did the hiring and hold them to account for the offense. This is the Mike Farwell Show on 570 News Radio and Rogers TV.
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Just a heads up for you coming up after 10:30 this morning. I know it is a Thursday, and that is usually the time we do Living Retired on the radio with our friend Gary Chalk. But Gary is under the weather, will not be with us today. I don't know if he has caught a case of the World Cup fever, but he's not feeling well. I am yet to catch that fever, but I would like to. I'm feeling the excitement vicariously through you. It's just the beautiful game, as they call it, is not one that I've quite been able to embrace as of yet. I am enjoying the energy around the World Cup, though. I wonder how you're doing and if you can help me catch that World Cup fever. We will get into that just after the 10:30 news this morning, because unfortunately, our good friend Gary Chalk cannot be with us on the show today.

0: It is that time of day where we take a moment out of some of the heavier conversations and remind you that not everyone is a jackwagon. Remember the 80-20 rule, okay? That's the rule I like to live by. It applies in most situations, I think. 80% of the people that you meet every single day will leave you with a positive impression. I might even go so far as to say it's 85. Could even be 90. It's just that the 10 to 15 to 20% of jackwagons really stand out. Sometimes they ruin your day. Don't worry. Not everyone is a jackwagon. And today's story reminds us of the power of paying it forward. I got this note from my friend Trish, who is a regular contributor on our Friday 4 Roundtable. And she had a visit from my buddy Chris from KW Exteriors, Custom Exteriors. Let me tell you a little bit about Chris Feeney from KW Custom Exteriors. Met him many years ago as part of the Farwell for Hire fundraising campaign. He owns KW Custom Exteriors along with his partner Mike. They wanted to do some good. Farwell for Hire seemed to be the way. I was on the job site with them installing some siding. We got along famously. Wouldn't you know that not long after, Chris found a wallet that had been lost. Turned out the wallet had been lost by a Grand River Transit driver, and that transit driver's daughter had cystic fibrosis. Can you imagine? Like, what a weird coincidence it was. Of course, Chris returned the wallet without anything removed from it. The driver wanted to give him a reward. No, I'm not taking a reward. But then the amount of the reward is what Chris decided to donate to cystic fibrosis instead, because he knew about the cause through our campaign and the driver's family was affected by it. That's Chris Feeney of KW Custom Exteriors in a nutshell. And this year, again, he was involved in putting together an indoor golf tournament through Golf Play in Waterloo. Had a great time, raised $3,000 for our charity. So Trish, in need of some home exterior work, knew that Chris had done a good turn for our campaign, wanted to reach out to a business that had that kind of sensibility in the community, and Chris shows up to give her a quote at the house. While he was there, he gets on the ladder, gets out his caulking gun, and fixed something that needed fixing while refusing to take money for it. So Trish, in turn, decided to make a donation to our Farwell for Hire fundraiser instead. Trish says people like Chris do these kindnesses because they understand karma, and I hope they benefit from good karma. Trish has further decided to keep track of all of the little kindness savings that people send her way and donate every time it happens. Yesterday, somebody gave me a parking token that would have cost me $10. That is $10 that is far well bound, says Trish. I always donate to your campaign anyway, but it's so nice to pay attention to the nice things people do and then pay it forward. I think we should all pay attention to random money we are saving because people have done something nice for us, and then pay it forward to Farwell this month. It's money we weren't expecting to have in our pocket anyway. So I decided to make a donation to your fundraiser, and Chris was really happy with that. So there you go. Trish, I love that you're paying it forward. Chris, I love that you inspire people through your work at KW Custom Exteriors to pay it forward yourself and then pay it forward themselves. That is our reminder that not everyone is a jackwagon. This is the Mike Farwell Show, 570 News Radio and Rogers TV.
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13: It's 10:30, cloudy. The weather alerts have come down. Still very windy, though. 19 degrees at the Boardwalk in Kitchener. I'm Matt Hutchison with the 570 News Radio top story. Toronto police say they've arrested a third suspect in connection to the shooting at the U.S. consulate, the investigation into which led to a deadly raid. 570 Scott Burnett brings us the latest from the officials.
14: This is all in connection with that shooting that happened back on March 10th at around 5:30 in the morning when police responded to shots fired outside the building on University Avenue north of Queen. 1 week ago today, Toronto police executed 5 search warrants in connection to that shooting in which 2 suspects were arrested. One of them, 19-year-old Nicholas Bennett, who was shot multiple times during a raid at a North York apartment building that led to the death of Toronto Police Constable Mark Pinizzotto. One suspect remained outstanding. That is until yesterday when Toronto police arrested 19-year-old Zara Jabby at Pearson Airport. Jabby is facing a number of charges, including attack on premises of internationally protected persons and possession of a loaded, prohibited, or restricted firearm. None of the charges against any of the suspects have been tested in court. I'm Scott Burnett.
13: 570 News Time, 10:31. Time for Rogers Xfinity Internet traffic and weather together on the ones. Here's Josh Piercy.
15: Thanks, Matt. We'll start with the 401 westbound lanes looking good coming out of Mississauga, but they slow down considerably on your drive through Milton. There's reports of a crash just after the James Snow Parkway exit. That's slowing traffic through that stretch. Stays slow past 25, but then you're looking good through the sixes, past the region, all the way onto Woodstock. Eastbound lanes looking good coming out of the region, and then reports of some congestion as you make your way past the Highway 6 north exit. After that, looking good past Milton. Into Mississauga is looking fine, but any further is looking very, very slow, especially passing by Toronto Pearson and eventually into Toronto itself. Right now, city streets looking good. Area highways also moving up to speed. If you spot traffic problems, you can call us hands-free at Star 401. Now the latest from 570 meteorologist Alistair Alders.
16: On and off scattered showers with the risk of a thundershower, but some sunny breaks developing today. Only 18 degrees and it will be windy. The winds diminish tonight, the chance of a shower diminishing too, clearing overnight down to 11. Tomorrow mainly sunny to a mix of sun and cloud, chance of an afternoon shower 20. Today's high 18.
13: 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Cloudy, windy, and 19 degrees. Groups that support firearms control in Canada have released a media statement calling on the Liberal government to implement a long-awaited protection measure. It's a key facet of firearms legislation that passed 30 months ago and would make a person subject to protection order ineligible to hold a firearms license while that order is in effect. The National Association of Women and the Law is among the organizations that signed the statement calling on Ottawa to move the measure forward and adopt regulations that define protection order broadly. The association says Parliament deliberately adopted a broad definition of protection order in the bill, but is proposing a narrower approach that excludes certain criminal protection orders like bail release and probation orders. Team Canada returns to the World Cup pitch tonight in Vancouver against Qatar. Captain Alphonso Davies is reportedly available for tonight's match, but he's not guaranteed to play. Kickoff is set for 6 o'clock, and the Blue Jays look for a sweep at Fenway when they take on the Red Sox. That's a 1:35 start this afternoon. Spot a traffic problem on your drive? Call us hands-free at Star 401. 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I'm Matt Hutchison, 570 News Radio.
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0: Do you have the fever caused by the World Cup of soccer? This is the question I am asking you this morning. And whether or not it is contagious. Like, can you give me the fever? I want the fever. Not only do I need more cowbell, I want the fever that is the World Cup. I had the opportunity yesterday to watch a match, England match, whoever the heck England played yesterday. I know England won. It was England-Croatia, right? I'm not trying to be dismissive. I should watch my language. I'm not much of a footy fan at all, but I have been enjoying the energy created around these games. And I've seen the flags on vehicles. I'm okay with them. I've heard some complaints. Why? Fly your flag. If you're cheering for whatever team it is you're cheering for and you want to put that nation's flag on your vehicle, you go right ahead and do that, please. I was really actually quite sorry I couldn't make that match yesterday afternoon because my two friends who invited me hail from the other side of the pond, across the pond in jolly old England, and they are avid, ardent England supporters. That one even was wearing his cane. When I first saw it, I thought, is that Patrick Kane, the hockey player? No, it's some Kane guy that plays football or soccer for England. Anyway, it was great. And I ended up downtown last evening finishing off my Farwell for Hire duties for the day. And I was at the Kitchener Market where they have outdoor viewing set up. You can have a viewing party. The weather was not great yesterday evening and late afternoon, but there was still a crowd out there watching the Ghana game as I was leaving later in the evening, and they seemed to be enjoying themselves quite a bit. I had a call earlier this morning from a bus driver who said the young fella got on the bus today, decked out top to bottom, hat included, in yellow, still blowing his horn because Ghana won yesterday. I think they beat Panama. So anyway, I'm loving the energy. I'm loving the opportunities that have been created. The watch party at Kitchener Market, Gaslight District's been setting them up so you can go, you can enjoy. I'm not the biggest soccer fan. When I was a kid, I played soccer. I played in the Kitchener Minor Soccer Association for 6-7 years with the Smithson Roadrunners. That was the name of the team and the school at which we played. Mainly because I wanted to play baseball in the summer. Hockey was for the winter. And then in the summer, I wanted to play baseball. But my parents said, you're tubby. You should go run around some more. Go chase that soccer ball. Run in a bigger field. So that's what I did. I did what my parents told me to do. And went out and played soccer. I was never very good. I scored 3 career goals in those 7 years. Although maybe that's good for soccer because you don't score a lot of goals, right? And I've been there, you know, as a hockey fan with all the jokes about the players who fall down as if they've been shot by a sniper or they've just suffered the most egregious injury and heaven forbid they stay on their feet and try to run through the play. I've done that. And then even last summer, I went to a soccer match with a buddy. We did a little sports weekend that culminated with a game in Ottawa between the Ottawa Athletic and some other team. I think some team from York region, I think. Anyway, and it was, without exaggeration, the most painfully boring sporting event I've ever been to. I'm not sure there were even shots directed at the goal. And maybe these teams were trying to play to a nil-nil draw. Like maybe they had an agreement ahead of time. But the ball just kept going back and forth across the field, back and forth across the field. And honestly, very few balls were even directed at the net. It's a pretty big net. I think you should try shooting at it sometimes, kicking the ball in that direction. Again, that's my background as not being a huge footy fan, but I am taken in by the energy. There's lots going on. Lots of people are loving this. Who do you got? Who's your team in the World Cup? Do you have the fever and can you infect me with it? 519-570-2545, *570, and 1-800-570-5715. I've been told by those in the know who like soccer far more than I and are bigger fans that I just went to the wrong soccer match. The Canadian Premier League game that I saw, not good enough. At minimum, I should go see the Toronto FC play, and then I might enjoy it more. Maybe. I don't know. You tell me. What's this all about? By the way, it's costing us $1 billion as taxpayers from all levels of government. $1 billion or $82 million for every game that's being played. Maybe that changes your impression on it. I don't know. We'll go to the phones. Tony is with us. Good morning, Tony.
1: Good morning, Mike. How are you?
0: Hey, I'm good. How are you?
1: Oh, I'm really good, actually.
0: Good.
1: I can help you catch the fever. This is how I caught it.
0: Okay.
1: First of all, you got to go with the right group of people. Okay?
0: Yep.
1: Secondly, you got to get this out of your head, and I know it's going to be harder for you than most because of what you do for a living. It's not hockey. It's a different pace of a sport. So once you get that out and accept the fact that this is soccer, football, whatever you call it, get together with a bunch of buddies, have a few wobbly pops, pick a team. I have two because I'm Portuguese, and I cheer for Canada, so I cheer for both. And you get together with that group of people, throw on a jersey, and just start yelling and having a good time. That's how you catch the fever. But alcohol is a very, very big proponent of catching that fever.
0: Okay, I get it. Now, let's say, Tony, let's say Portugal and Canada end up meeting. Who do you go with?
1: Well, that's a tough one. That's a tough one. That is a really tough one. First of all, it probably won't happen because Portugal is not playing very well. And Canada's likelihood of making it to the finals are slim to nil. I don't know, Mike. That's a tough one. I'll cross that bridge when I come to it.
0: Fair enough. I appreciate the advice today, though, my friend. Thank you.
1: All right. You have a good one, Mike.
0: You too, Tony. Good to hear from you today. I said this earlier. I'm in a similar boat. I am German by ancestry, but Canadian by birth and about as Canadian as they get, right? Hockey broadcasters, part-time job over here, so there you go. But I am cheering for, I have decided, Germany and Canada. And if push came to shove and they somehow met on the pitch, I think I would go with Canada because this is, I mean, my beloved teases me all the time. She says, you're only as German as the schnitzel you eat and the beer you drink. Like, really? It fits right in. Like, and I'm stubborn as the day is long. Love me some schnitzel. Oh, don't forget the spatula. Love me a good beer. Free and cold are my two favorite kinds of beer. And I am stubborn as the day is long. If that doesn't make me German, I don't know what does. But I have to go with a team like Germany because they probably have a better chance than Canada of winning this thing, right? I hear Germany's got a pretty good team this year. So who do you have at the World Cup? Have you caught the fever and is it infectious? I can get behind the idea of, you know, being a bit of a hooligan and, well, a bit, I mean, in a, being a respectful hooligan, yelling a little bit at the big screen at a watch party or with the group of people that I'm enjoying it with. And yes, enjoying one of those adult beverages while I'm doing that, because any excuse to drink beer is a good excuse for me. Ian sends an email to Mike at 570news.com. Says, I'm going with a friend tonight to see the Marlies, Toronto Marlies, baby Leafs. Leafs farm team, chance to win a Calder Cup championship. As for soccer, Ian says, I loved playing it and I was a goaltender, but watching it is difficult. It reminds me of the SCTV skit where they're running a charity to save the station and the threat comes about if they don't get saved that the station will just show soccer games. That's right, hours and hours of soccer. I've got friends who are into this stuff. They watch for hours and hours on weekend mornings on the sports channels. The watch parties, even when I was leaving downtown Kitchener late last night and it was raining, still a couple dozen people out at the watch party at the Kitchener Market. You're into it. I get it. Which team are you into? And can you help me catch the World Cup fever?

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0: All told, across all levels of government, these World Cup games are costing us about $1 billion. Federal government putting up close to half, other levels, provincial, and then municipal, Toronto, Vancouver, filling in the rest of those funding gaps. But hey, you've got the eyes of the world on your community, and this is a big deal. I know that soccer is the biggest sport in the world because all you need is a pair of shoes and a soccer ball, sometimes not even the shoes, right? It's called the beautiful game. I'm trying as hard as I can. Maybe you can help me catch a little bit of this World Cup fever. You got plans this afternoon? Are you leaving work early? Is your work setting aside time so that you can enjoy Canada's match versus Qatar today? Who do you got in the tournament? And by the way, when the hell does it end? Do these games just go on forever? I don't even know. 519-570-2545. Star 570 and 1-800-570-5715. I'm hoping you can help me catch some World Cup fever today. Peter, good morning.
1: Good morning, 421.
0: MOC.
1: That's it.
0: Attaboy. Good to hear from you.
1: Anyway, I was born in England, played soccer. I came to Canada at age 9 in 1948, so that I can tell you how old I am. But when I came from England, people just didn't play soccer. So I had to play softball because I like sports. But I don't particularly enjoy watching a soccer game. My sport to watch is the Blue Jays.
0: Okay, yeah.
1: So that's my story.
0: So you said you played when you were in England, but when you came over here, nobody was playing it, so you found other sports.
1: Yes.
0: How did you enjoy playing it while you did?
1: I did, and the thing was when I we had to leave a lot of the stuff back in England. I had to give up my soccer shirt, my soccer boots, and I was unhappy about that. But then when I came to Canada, played softball the rest of my life, until I couldn't play it anymore. My sport is baseball.

0: Are you pleased with the Blue Jays so far this year, Peter? Because I was trying to do the math last night. I think they're on pace for like 75 wins. It's not going to cut it.
1: Well, yeah, it's I'm disappointed, of course.
0: Sure.
1: But I'm disappointed in some of the players that they're getting the big bucks and they're just not producing.
0: Oh, are you talking about Vladdy now?
1: How did you get that?
0: You had me at big bucks, Peter. You had me at big bucks.
1: Yeah, it's unfortunate. Although they've won seven out of eight or something like that in the last few games.
0: They've been doing pretty well. They have. All right, Peter. Good to hear from you today. Thanks for the call.
1: Okay, you're welcome.
0: Take good care. I think there are two games under 500 now, and I think it was seven out of the eight games they used the bullpen. Anyway, it doesn't matter. What's interesting is that Peter brings up baseball, which is a sport that I thoroughly enjoy, and some will complain about being too slow, not enough happens, this and that, kind of how I feel about soccer. But yet, I'm into the baseball. So I'm going to, listen, even though I couldn't make that match yesterday with my friends to watch England play, I will go at another time because I think the World Cup goes on forever. So there'll be lots of times. I plan on being around for at least some of forever. And I'll be able to watch one of those matches. Mary, good morning.
2: Good morning. Well, I was just going to say, I hate watching baseball. It's so slow.
0: Mary, perish the thought.
2: Yes, and but I did get involved last year when we were so close to getting the, I guess it is.
0: The World Series, yes.
2: Yeah, the World Series, yes, I did. But, again, I've told you this before. I married a guy from Liverpool, so what are you going to do?
0: You're going to watch soccer.
2: Yeah.
0: Yeah.
2: Or you're a soccer widow. So, you know, you either join them or you sit by yourself.
0: So did you join them?
2: Oh, for sure.
0: Atta girl.
2: And I know the players. I know the coaches. I even have a boyfriend, Harry Kane.
0: Wait a minute. That's the Kane guy that was on the jersey I saw yesterday.
2: Yep.
0: Okay, Harry Kane is your boyfriend.
2: Yeah.
0: Does your husband know?
2: Yeah.
0: Okay,
2: he knows.
0: Good.
2: He knows.
0: Yeah,
2: no problems. But the other thing, Mike, is, yes, hockey. Well, you know I have background in hockey. But with the soccer, and it's gaining ground here in Canada, you don't need to be rich to buy hockey equipment and et cetera, et cetera. All you need is a ball, maybe a boot, and then you got it.
0: Then you got it, Mary. You're right.
2: And then people can get involved, either rich to poor to whatever. Do you know what, Mike? It's the common thing. And do you know what, Mike? More people watch the soccer than any other sport.
0: I know this. You're right.
2: Put that in your pipe and smoke it, okay?
0: All right, Mary. I'm not smoking any pipes today. But you're right. The barrier to entry is very low, unlike the great game of hockey. Super expensive. Parents, don't let your kids grow up to be goalies because then it gets even more expensive. Sonia, good morning.
3: Number 185. Good morning.
0: Farwell's Forest member number. Nice to hear from you.
3: Thank you.
0: You have World Cup fever?
3: I do, and I do have a couple of points to make, Mike, if you can catch the fever just by showing up to any random game and picking a team. I just find it's contagious. If someone is cheering for a particular team, you'll get infected. Just show up to, like, for example, if Germany is playing, or obviously Canada, one of the German clubs, the Alpine Club, will be showing the Austrian game versus Argentina. Hello, that's big time.
0: That is big time.
3: Monday afternoon at 1, that's exciting times. But I'm catching some of the footage on TV, and it's like copy-paste. The fans show up, they're all decked out in their jerseys and the face paint and the hats, and they just get into it, but it could be any nationality to see the enthusiasm on people. The other thing I'm surprised at is how some fans are organizing themselves before the game starts, and they march to the actual pitch in droves, in numbers, and they're chanting. Who organizes themselves like that? It's just everywhere. You just have to look. It's there. You can catch it too.
0: Okay. I feel like I have noticed the energy. So it's getting kind of contagious. I just haven't seen a match yet. But okay, I'll pick my team, and I'm going with Germany if that's okay. Okay. Thanks, Sonia.
3: Take care, Mike.
0: You too. Bye-bye. Great to hear from you today. Andrew is next. Andrew, do you have the World Cup fever?
4: I was born with World Cup fever, my friend.
0: Well done. Well done.
4: Here in Southern Ontario, we have two seasons. We have construction and we have winter. And during winter, we play ice hockey. And during construction, we play football, soccer. I've emailed you in the past, but it's fascinating to me that with the World Cup fever gripping the nation, very few people know that the father of Canadian soccer is actually buried right here in Kitchener, in Mount Hope Cemetery. And he's, you know, the Canadian Hall of Fame credits the Right Honorable David Forsyth as being the man who brought soccer to Canada, started the Canadian Soccer Federation, the Canadian Badminton Federation, and he's interred right here at Mount Hope. And in fact, one of his most famous pupils, while he was the principal at New Berlin High School, was William Lyon Mackenzie King, who was one of his pupils, right? And it's kind of amazing that this whole nation is engulfed in this beautiful fever, and the man who brought it to the nation is actually interred right here, and he very much loved New Berlin as his home base.
0: I'll be darned. That is a fascinating piece of history that I had no idea existed, Andrew.
4: Absolutely. Absolutely, right? And it's amazing that, you know, we as this small little town, he started the New Berlin men's soccer team, went back to Europe, and won three FA Cups back-to-back in the late 1800s. So it's, you know, we have a very, very strong athletic prowess in the city, especially for soccer.
0: Okay, I appreciate the history lesson, and go Canada go this afternoon.
4: Go Canada go, let's go Rangers.
0: I love it. Let's throw in a shout out for the Memorial Cup champs as well. That's a great history lesson. I know for sure this, next Wednesday, the 24th, I will be watching the Team Canada game, and I invite you to watch it with me. Why don't we all get together at the Research and Tech Park out by the University of Waterloo? They're going to have an outdoor viewing party. We're going to have some adult beverages there to enjoy. It'll be a great time. We'll cheer on Team Canada, and we're raising money for Farwell for Hire at the same time. Next Wednesday, so not today's game with Canada, but next Wednesday's game featuring Team Canada, we're going to have a watch party at the Research and Tech Park out by the University of Waterloo in support of Farwell for Hire. Let's get together and watch it together. I'll see if I catch the fever. And speaking of that other slow sport we've been speaking about, baseball, come on. Kitchener Panthers on Sunday. It's a Father's Day game at Jack Couch Park. $5 from every ticket sold being donated to Farwell for Hire. Little bit of sports, little bit of fundraising. Sunday at the Panthers game, next Wednesday at Research and Tech Park in Waterloo. 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
20: It's 11 o'clock, rainy and windy, 18 degrees at the boardwalk in Kitchener. I'm Matt Hutchison with the 570 News Radio top story. Toronto police have arrested a teenager in connection to a high-profile shooting they say is tied to a network that hires young people to carry out violent crimes. The teen is the third suspect wanted in the investigation into the shooting at the U.S. consulate. 570's Scott Burnett joins us with what we know so far.
21: 19-year-old Zara Jabby has been wanted since the March 10th shooting on University Avenue just north of Queen. Video has shown two people pulling up to the U.S. consulate in a stolen Honda CR-V at around 5:30 that morning and opening fire at the building, recording the shooting on their phones. Fast forward to last week when task force officers conducted five separate raids in connection to the shooting. Two suspects were arrested, 18-year-old Sheldon Tracy Stewart and 19-year-old Nicholas Bennett, who remains in hospital after a shootout with police. That shootout claiming the life of Toronto Police Constable Mark Pinizotto. Yesterday, Toronto police located and arrested Zara Jabby at Pearson Airport. Police are investigating claims that all three are among a group of teens recruited into a gun-for-hire network believed to be responsible for dozens of shootings across the GTA, recording proof of their deeds, reportedly netting them $1,000 a hit. I'm Scott Burnett.
20: 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Here's Josh Piercy.
22: Thanks, Matt. A decent-looking drive in town, but let's start on the 401. Eastbound lanes looking good out of Woodstock. No issues through the region. You will see some slowdowns build, though, as you make your way through the sixes. They clear up pretty quickly, and then you're looking good through Milton. On your drive into Mississauga, things really start to slow down after the 410 ramps. Multiple crashes reported just after there in the express and collector lanes, so give yourself extra time if you're heading into the city. Westbound lanes looking good out of Mississauga. They slow down pretty quickly, though, just after Trafalgar Road because of a crash near the James Snow Parkway exit. After that, you're clear through the region and all the way on to Woodstock. Right now, in town routes moving up to speed. No reports of crashes on area highways. If you spot a traffic problem on your drive, you can call us hands-free at Star 401. Now the latest from 570 meteorologist Alistair Alders.
23: On and off scattered showers with the risk of a thundershower, but some sunny breaks developing today. Only 18 degrees and it will be windy. The winds diminish tonight. The chance of a shower diminishing too. Clearing overnight down to 11. Tomorrow mainly sunny to a mix of sun and cloud. Chance of an afternoon shower 20. Today's high 18.
20: Right now outside the 570 News Radio studio, rainy and windy, 18 degrees. Minister of National Defense David McGuinty is in Brussels for a gathering today with his NATO counterparts. Heading into the meeting, McGuinty said it's an important moment for the country.
24: Canada's particularly pleased to be here for the first time after meeting its 2% GDP target. Actually over 2%, and we're well on track for our 3.5% target. Putting together the plans necessary to meet that target and, of course, the 5% target by 2035.
20: He added Canada remains dedicated to the NATO alliance, one that is strong, growing, and important. Match day at the World Cup for Team Canada. They take on Qatar in Vancouver this evening. Canada's captain, Alphonso Davies, has been cleared to play, but he is available, but there is no guarantee he will. Kickoff set for 6 o'clock, and the Jays wrap up their series this afternoon in Boston. First pitch, 1:35. News next at 12 o'clock.
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0: This past Sunday evening, there was a march in our community. It left from Knollwood Park in Kitchener. It made its way down Weber Street to our provincial courthouse. And it was intended to put justice on trial. That was the hashtag, justice on trial. It was in response to the recent verdict in the case of former neurologist from Kitchener, Jeffrey Sloka, who was acquitted on all 4 dozen counts of sexual assault. So now justice is on trial. And in response to that march and the efforts behind the Justice on Trial movement, the leadership table for our region's gender-based violence strategy has issued an open letter. One member of that leadership table is our next guest, Sarah Castleman, who's the executive director of the Sexual Assault Support Center of Waterloo Region. Sarah, good morning. Thanks for making the time.
1: Good morning, Mike.
0: Why the open letter to support the Justice on Trial campaign?
1: So just a note of clarification, the march that happened on Sunday night in our community, and I was definitely there front and center and I had the opportunity to speak. The hashtag for that was actually Funeral for Justice.
0: Oh, right. I'm so sorry. Thank you. Yes.
1: Yeah. So that was Funeral for Justice, and that was organized independently by, you know, survivors and advocates in our community. And we were right there alongside of them, supporting them in that work. And they were marching for the same reason that we are, well, putting hashtag justice on trial. So it's all part of the same work that we're doing in the community, and we're working in support of one another. So, yeah, I'm happy to tell you a little bit about the Justice on Trial campaign, what it is, what it was born from. I mean, I think everyone in Waterloo Region, or most people in Waterloo Region, know by now that on April 24th, we had the verdict in the Sloka trial in our community. And I know, Mike, you've had a number of folks speaking about that on your show over the last couple of months. And so in that trial originally involved almost 70 women, and it got whittled down to 48 women, but basically local neurologist, former neurologist Jeffrey Sloka was charged on 48 counts of sexual assault with 48 women who had been his patients. And so when the verdict came out in that case, after years of investigation and trial, years, he was acquitted of all charges. And it was shocking to our community, shocking to survivors, and even shocking to us who have been doing this work for a long time. We know, you know, what outcomes look like in a lot of sexual assault cases, but with this many women, we were still shocked, honestly. So I was in the courtroom that day, and as the judge read the verdict and women started standing up and walking out of the room, some of them quiet, some of them in tears, as they started kind of leaving, I eventually stood up and walked out with them because I was with them. And the judge said that he found all 48 women to be unreliable, and he said that some were outright lying. And to me, that was like a galvanizing moment in our community in terms of the justice system needing to change.
0: How do we change it, Sarah?
1: There's not one simple answer to how we change it, but there's lots, you know, this is systems change, you know, that's like how we address major issues. But there are many concrete things that we can do, that we know we can do to improve it and to start the work. And so what we need is the folks in leadership, our government, to make this a priority. So one of the things that, you know, would have been a really good first step is just a few weeks ago, the province did a vote on Lydia's Law. So our MPP, MPP Catherine Fife, had put forward a private member's bill that was seeking to increase transparency and accountability in the justice system in regards to sexual assault. But that bill had a lot of nuance to it. But the crux of it was, in 2019, the Auditor General had made a recommendation that outcomes around sexual assault cases would be really clearly laid out in our justice system, and then every year there'd be a committee that would have to look at them. So, for instance, sexual assaults overall, there's only a 6% reporting rate for sexual assault, so a very low reporting rate compared to other crimes and other violent crimes. Of those that report, only 1 in 10 result in a conviction. So if you go to our police to report a sexual assault, there's a 90% chance that you won't have a conviction. That number shouldn't just be something that we accept and be like, well, that's the way the system is. That has a tangible impact on the lives of so many survivors, and that system ends up causing so much harm. So within that case, you know, we did a lot of work a few years back on police responses to sexual assault. But we didn't really take a really critical look at the prosecutions of sexual assaults. And what we're finding in Ontario is that a number of cases are falling off or falling out of the system in the prosecution stage. So, for instance, in 2025, there were over 1,600 cases, sexual assault cases, that were just like stayed or dismissed, withdrawn at the, you know, before they saw their day in court. That information of why that's happening, how often it's happening, what are the circumstances, needs to be public, needs to have a critical eye looked at it so that we can go, oh, well, these are dropping off because there's not enough, you know, maybe Crowns are choosing not to move forward with charges because our system is so backlogged. And that is the case. We're really backlogged. The Sloka trial took, well, close to 5 years to go through our court system. And imagine being one of the survivors in that case and having your life on hold for 5 years. And that is too often the case with so many survivors of sexual violence.
0: You know, Sarah, you and I over the years, because you've been doing this work for as long as you have, we've had many conversations, and I felt, and maybe erroneously, but that we had been making some progress, and this sounds to me like we're slipping back. I don't know how you feel about whether or not we were making progress, but does this feel like we have sort of begun to regress in this regard?
1: I feel like it's 2 steps forward, 3 steps back right now. I do think. I think that we've seen some pretty high-profile sexual assault cases in our community and just beyond our community recently that have had pretty horrendous rulings or you know, even looking at the Hockey Canada trial. Some of the things that were said, some of the ways that trial went were so concerning. And so we're starting, you know, I think that what's happening right now is this issue has been present for a really long time, but when you get a verdict that is like so, to me, horrendous, as we saw in our community on April 24th, that you have to stand and say, like, enough is enough. And that's, you know, that's what is behind the hashtag Justice on Trial campaign, because what are the odds? Like, what are the odds that there's 48 women in our community who were either lying or didn't know what they talked about when they spoke of their experience of sexual assault and sexual violation at the hands of their physician? I think those odds are pretty low. And then the question is, how many women does it take with the same story? And I think when we start to see rulings like this, folks need to, and that's what the organizers of Funeral for Justice did. Like, we need to stand up and say we expect better of our justice system.
0: How can, again, I just want to focus for a moment, like, on the work that you've been doing for so long and tirelessly, and I don't know how, frankly, you continue sometimes, but how can we more broadly as a community, Sarah, support the Justice on Trial campaign?
1: I mean, there's the very simple things of, we are sharing on our socials, so the Sexual Assault Support Center sharing on our socials. You can share our posts. You can advocate for this to be, on the radar of our politicians in a way. What I found, Lydia's law didn't pass, and that would have been a really great step if we had started, if we had passed that and moved forward with, like, increasing transparency and accountability around sexual assaults in our justice system. Unfortunately, we're seeing far too many partisan politics right now. And we need to be able to step away from that as a community and go, what's right? Is this right? Is what's happening in our justice system right? Is it okay that sexual assaults are literally timing out of our justice system? That's what happens. Sometimes someone will come forward. There'll be enough evidence to lay a charge, which is already, pretty formidable to have. Like, we don't see that. And then because it takes more than 18 months to go through our justice system, a case can be stayed, which means that it just disappears and that the survivor has no other recourse and the offender is off because it didn't go through our system within, a time frame that's reasonable according to the courts, which is 18 months at the provincial level. Those things that are happening, all you need to do is have a loved one who's had that experience to see how horrific that is and how we can talk about having a justice system that is, it's a legal system. At this point, whether it's a justice system, I think a lot of folks would debate. So we need to ensure that this is on the radar of our politicians, that our politicians are able to stand together on important issues like this. We need to be amplifying the voice using your socials to do that. And, we'd love for folks to support the work we're doing at our center because we're doing more advocacy provincially and federally than we've ever done before to try and create change.
0: Thank you for that continued advocacy, Sarah. And I appreciate the time you've made for the show today. Thank you for being here.
1: Thanks for having me, Mike. Take care.
0: You too. Bye now. Sarah Castleman is the executive director of the Sexual Assault Support Center of Waterloo Region, the hashtag Justice on Trial. Listen, this chafes my chaps to a level that I honestly have a difficult time expressing. Like, my blood's kind of boiling right now because I meant what I said. Sarah and I over the years have had so many conversations and she's an incredible advocate and she does great work in her capacity as the executive director at the Sexual Assault Support Center of Waterloo Region. But just think about the mountain you must feel as though you're facing in that role. Only 6% of women who have been sexually assaulted come forward, and 9 out of 10 of those cases that do come forward do not result in a conviction. You wonder why only 6% then come forward. And if you follow the news at all, you know the sheer number of cases like this, of cases of sexual assault that we do hear about, and those that do lead to convictions and sentences, etc. So even what's already in the news is incredibly frustrating to me. And then to think of all that doesn't make it as far as a conviction, a sentence, etc. I will never forget, again, just thinking back on these types of conversations on this show over so many years. I'll never forget the sexual assault survivor that said to me and encouraged all men listening to not ask their partner if she had experienced a sexual assault, but ask her what happened. Just ask what happened, because it happens to so many women. So many. I forget the statistic. I won't try to cite it. But that was this survivor's point. It is so commonplace as to blow your mind. So don't ask your partner if she had experienced it. Ask her what happened when. And that I've never forgotten that. And the other piece of information I've gleaned over the years of this came from Women's Crisis Services of Waterloo Region, which is also a part of this gender-based violence strategy. And the question always gets asked, whether it's gender-based violence, domestic violence, sexual assault, you know, why did she stay? And the question shouldn't be, why did she stay? The question should always be, why did he think it was okay to treat her like that? And that goes across the spectrum. The violence, be it sexual or otherwise. Like, who are we, guys? It makes me extremely upset. It makes me extremely upset. And is there a need for change? Like, imagine, it's 2026. And what we're essentially asking for here is that women get treated the same by our court/legal system. Because it ain't a justice system. You know how I feel about that. But all we're asking is that women get treated the same in the system as we, the guys, do. Oh, does it piss me off? This is The Farwell Show, 570 News Radio and Rogers TV.
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0: Ahead of our 11:30 update in the 570 News Center, let's go to the phones and hear from Walter. He must be mad at me for my bad language. Hello, Walter.
13: No, I'm not mad
0: at you. Thanks, buddy.
13: I can't be mad at you, buddy. I just want to put a different spin on what you were talking about there, about the assault.
0: Yeah.
13: That it happened to me. when I was 14. I'm an old guy now, and it was a neighbor lady, and she was twice my age, like around 28. And I don't know how it all started, but we just became really friendly. And, you know, like the next thing you know, everything was going on. All my buddies, they thought that, oh, my God, look at this guy. He's the king. You know what I mean? Like, he's, you know, this is what's going on and all this kind of stuff. And it wasn't until later in life that I realized how messed up this lady was. Now, she was a model. So, like, everybody in the neighborhood had eyes for her anyways. And, but like I say, maybe, you know, like, it's a little bit different. In like my case, as it started out, but then as I got older, and then I realized just how messed up this whole thing was. And then as it turned out, when I got married later in life, and I had like four girls, and I kept an eye on them like a hawk as a result of my experience. And so that's what I have to say about that, Mike.
0: All right, Walter. Well, listen, I appreciate you sharing the story, because they're never easy to share, for sure. And I know that men are absolutely not immune from being assaulted or exploited. There's no question about that. I also think firmly that what we have seen lately, and as Sarah Castleman documented so well, we're seeing steps backwards in our court system when it comes to how these instances involving the sexual assault or exploitation of women are being handled. And we should not, if we're not moving forward, when we are absolutely and obviously going in the wrong direction. It is 2026, midway through, in fact. We need to be doing better in this regard. An update from the 570 News Center coming up. And then on the lighter side, it's a Thursday morning, the flip side coming up. And I'm thinking back on something. This random memory occurred to me the other day. Something that I did as a kid that I can't believe I was allowed to do. It would never happen again today. And I'm wondering if you've got a similar story about something you once did that there's no way you would ever get away with today. The flip side coming up on the Mike Farwell Show. 570 News Radio and Rogers TV.
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21: It's 11:30, windy and rainy, 17 degrees at the boardwalk in Kitchener. I'm Matt Hutchison with the 570 News Radio top story. Toronto police say they've arrested their third and final suspect in the shooting at the U.S. consulate, which led to the discovery of a guns for hire network in the city. And it was during that investigation that Constable Mark Pinizzotto was shot and killed. 570's Scott Burnett tells us how police apprehended 19-year-old Zara Jabi.
22: Toronto police locating 19-year-old Zara Jabi yesterday at Pearson Airport. He was arrested without incident. A warrant had been out for Jabi's arrest in connection to the March 10th shooting at the U.S. consulate on University Avenue. It's suspected he was one of two people who pulled up to the building around 5:30 that morning and opened fire. No one was injured. Police conducted five raids last Thursday in connection to that shooting, resulting in two arrests, most notably of 19-year-old Nicholas Bennett, who was injured in a shootout with police. That shootout claiming the life of Toronto Police Constable Mark Pinizzotto. Police continue to investigate an alleged gun-for-hire network in the GTA that recruits young men. The FBI have arrested and charged an Iraqi terrorist believed to have orchestrated the shooting at the consulate. I'm Scott Burnett.
21: 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Here's Josh Piercy.
23: Thanks, Matt. A couple of crashes to keep an eye on your late morning commute. We'll start on Highway 8, where there's a crash in the westbound lanes just after the Maple Grove Sports World off-ramps. It doesn't look to be affecting traffic too much, but definitely something to keep an eye out for if you're traveling on Highway 8 this hour. City streets moving mostly up to speed, but onto the 401, westbound lanes looking good coming out of Mississauga, but they slow down very early just before Trafalgar Road, and they remain very slow as you make your way through Milton. It's because of a crash near Jamestown Parkway. After that, the remainder of your drive west towards Woodstock is looking good. Eastbound lanes looking good out of Woodstock. Problem-free to Mississauga, though the drive into Toronto quite slow this hour. If you spot traffic problems, you can call us hands-free at Star 401. Now the latest from 570 meteorologist Alistair Alders.
24: 18 degrees today, on and off scattered showers, but increasing sunny breaks through the afternoon. It will be windy. The wind's diminishing, though, tonight. The chance of a shower, too, down to 11. Tomorrow, 20, mainly sunny to a mix of sun and cloud. Chance of an afternoon shower. Today's high 18.
21: Right now, outside the 570 News Radio studio, cloudy and rainy, 17 degrees. The union representing nearly 19,000 Canadian auto workers says it's bracing for the most consequential labor negotiations in its history. Contract talks between Unifor and the Detroit Three automakers are set to kick off Monday, as their current collective agreements are set to expire in September. Unifor, which typically uses pattern bargaining for its auto sector negotiations, will first have talks with Ford, then Stellantis and General Motors will follow. The latest round of bargaining comes amid difficult conditions for the sector as it copes with U.S. tariff uncertainty linked to the upcoming trade talks and the introduction of Chinese electric vehicles to Canada. Team Canada hits the pitch at the World Cup tonight in Vancouver. Canada faces Qatar. Kickoff set for just after 6 o'clock. The Panthers are at home to the Brantford Red Sox at Jack Couch Park. 7:05 first pitch, weather permitting. And the Jays and Red Sox play 1:35 this afternoon. News next at 12 noon. I'm Matt Hutchison.
3: 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Back to the flip side.
0: I was just driving around minding my own business the other day when this memory from my childhood popped into my head. And when I thought about it, and make no mistake, it's a heck of a lot of fun. But when I thought about it, it occurred to me that never, ever would such a behavior even be considered today. Probably because those darn kids are just sitting around on their phones, right? Anyway, and so I just thought, I can't be the only one who has a memory of something they did as a young person that they would not in their wildest dreams imagine being able to do today. Or maybe you just wouldn't let your own kids do it today. That's what I thought I would ask you on the flip side this morning. We do this every Thursday morning at 11:30. The question is, what is it that you did as a kid that you would never be able to do if you were a kid today? Basically, you did it and you lived to tell the tale. 519-570-2545, star 570, and 1-800-570-5715. You lived to tell the tale. So here's the story that just popped into my head the other night, completely randomly. My buddy and I, in elementary school, so I always get mixed up. When you're in grade 8, you're like 13, right? We would have been 11 or 12, grade 6 or 7, whatever the case may be. My best friend in elementary school. And we hung out together all the time. Played sports together, watched the A-team together, all these different things. And one of the habits that we got into was after dinner, when the weather was like this, when we were into the warmer weather months, we would go and we would take a plastic bag, because, you know, plastic bags were allowed back then. And we would fill that bag with all manner of balls, baseballs, softballs, racquetballs, tennis balls, any ball. Sometimes I think even those orange ball hockey balls. And we would fill the bag and we would go down to our elementary schoolyard. So this is St. Anne's School in Kitchener. The schoolyard has changed, but if you know it today, but you have to think back to when I was attending that school decades ago, and there was really very little in the yard itself. So what we would do is stand at one end of the yard, and the batter, because we filled this bag with balls, we took a bat with us down to the school, and the batter would be facing the school. The pitcher's back would be to the school. And the school wall that we were facing is kind of like the Green Monster at Fenway Park in Detroit, this big, intimidating home run wall. And we decided we would take turns and we would hit the entire bag of balls. And the goal was to get the ball onto the roof of the school. That would constitute a home run. And it was lots of fun because sometimes the ball would bounce off the top of the wall. Sometimes it would make it onto the roof, whatever. And we just took turns doing that until all the balls were gone. And look, my buddy was a better athlete than I was. He could more often hit the home runs and get them onto the roof of the school. But that's what we used to do. And then I forget how this connection was made, but some way, somehow, probably because I'm an outgoing kid that talks to anybody, but some way, somehow, I came to learn that the evening custodian at St. Anne's Elementary School all these decades ago was somehow related to me. Somewhere in the family, there was a cousin's connection, whatever. I don't know, but that was the case. And so we would see this evening custodian frequently because we were often down at the school playing baseball like this, if you call that baseball. Here's the thing. Some way, somehow, it came to pass that this evening custodian at St. Anne's Elementary School in Kitchener, and I think the statute of limitations has long passed, and I'm sure this gentleman has long expired, so nobody can be held accountable for any of this. But he allowed us, these two 11, 12, 13-year-old boys, to go onto the roof of the school and collect the balls that we had hit there. I promise you, as the day is long. And it just occurred to me the other day, and I'm like, did we really do that? Yes, we really did that. There are no railings around the roof. This is just a big, flat roof on top of a building. and there was a ladder on the upper floor of the school that went up to a hatch that we were allowed to open. We climbed the ladder, open the hatch, go out onto the roof. And let me tell you, the first time we did this, not only did we find the balls that we had just hit up there that night, but so many more. And now the game just took on a whole new meaning, right? Because we knew if we hit the balls up there, we could go get them again. And this went on for a long time. I just want you to let that sink in. This gentleman not only allowed us into the school in the evening, but permitted us as young boys to climb the ladder, open the hatch, and go onto the roof just to collect these balls. How close to the edge did we go? I don't really recall. I'm still here to tell the story. But could you imagine any circumstance under which anything like that happens again? Two boys on the roof of a school collecting the balls that they hit up there. As I said before, I can't be the only one. What did you do when you were a kid that never would you ever be able to do today? Let's get to the phones and hear your stories on the flip side. George, good morning.
1: Good morning, Mike. How you keeping? We're after, oh, yeah, it's still morning, yeah.
0: It is. It is good. Still morning, and I'm good.
1: Good. In 1975, Mike, when I was also 12 years old, Evel Knievel was a big thing. I don't know if you remember that or not.
0: Do I remember that? Are you kidding? I wanted to be Evel Knievel, George.
1: Okay, no family today, 0% family, would allow 8 to 10 kids to lie on their back as I built a ramp to jump my bike over their bodies.
0: Now, hang on a second. Evel Knievel jumped over buses. If he crashed, he just crashed himself. You are going to break spines, George.
1: When I look back now, I wouldn't let my kids do that. I can't believe I did it. And I think, if I remember right, none of those kids ever did get hurt.
0: Okay, but did you make the jump or did you end up landing on somebody's back?
1: I made the jump, but I think at one point there was maybe too many kids and I had to ask one or two to leave and then I cleared the,
0: bodies. I love it, George. Thanks for the call. Who's going to let their kid lie down at the end of the ramp that somebody on their bicycle, they're going to pedal furiously. Wait, no, we don't pedal bicycles anymore. Will your electric battery get you enough speed to jump over 8 bodies? And whose body is going to lie there? Donna is next. Good morning, Donna.
5: Good morning, Mike. Proud to say number 2.
0: Farwell's Force member number. Love to hear from you.
5: Okay. When I was around 10, and I'm going to say early 1970s, my grandparents owned the general store Esso gas station in North Bruce, Ontario. Anyone from our region who ever cottaged in Port Elgin or Southampton perhaps stopped at their store. It's like 5 miles south of Port Elgin.
0: I'll be darned.
5: My grandfather had a pickup truck. He'd often have my 2 older cousins and my older brother and I sit on the tailgate of the truck, drive down Highway 21.
0: Come on.
5: On the back with the tailgate down. With nothing to hold on to.
0: On the highway?
5: On the highway.
0: You weren't just tooling around North Bruce. You're out on number 21. Wow.
5: Their farm was just a couple rural roads down from there. Anyways, long story made short. I was sure many times I wasn't going to make it down there and arrive safely at the farm for nothing to hang on to. Those were the days.
0: Those were the days, Donna. I love it. Thanks for the story. Great to hear from you today. You remember the story of the Grinch who stole the Christmas parade in Tavistock, gave that gentleman from New Hamburg a ticket for having passengers unsafely in his pickup truck while he was at parade speed. This is on Highway 21 in the Bruce, folks. Hey, kids, just let your feet dangle off the back of the tailgate. No problem. Lisa is with us on the flip side. Good morning, Lisa.
6: Good morning. I don't feel quite as bad telling you this story after that one, but so I grew up on a farm. There was a couple summers that I helped my dad over the summer doing the hay and the straw. So what we had to do when we put the wagon in the barn was he would go up the hill, unhook the wagon with something behind the wheels, and then drive the tractor around behind it, and then someone had to steer the tongue of the wagon into the barn with him pushing with the tractor. So the one day

0: And some of that's just sort of the way things are done on a farm, and sometimes it's just the way farmers tend to think. And my dad's been gone for over 10 years, but that's still one of those stories that I think of, and I can laugh because I wasn't hurt, but it's a very cautionary tale.
1: It is, but I get it. Like, on the farm, it's just, let's get the job done. This is how we're going to do it.
0: Oh, man, there's some things that he would do that you just had to shake your head, and he lived to be 80, and we're lucky that he lived that long, because he did a lot of things that you think you're fortunate that you did not have the story end differently. So.
1: You said that you'd never think of it today for you or your kids, but what about, Lisa, what if you had a helmet on? Then would you do it?
0: Well, I no. No, because it was my leg, Mike, and I'm not sure my spine would have made it this time. So, no, farming is very dangerous, and there's a lot of things that maybe you shouldn't do as a kid, even if you're 15, 16, but you live and you learn, hopefully. So, like, that's just one of those things that was done, and you didn't think about it until something happened, right? So,
1: absolutely.
0: Anyway, have a good day, Mike.
1: You too, Lisa. Thanks for the call. You live and you learn. And Lisa lived, and now we all learn from her experience. They would never do that again with the tractor pushing the wagon. George jumped over bodies on his bike, thinking he was Evel Knievel. Donna rode on the open back of a pickup truck bed. The hatch was down. On Highway 21, I know Highway 21. I wish I remembered. I bet you we stopped at that little Esso convenience store. But anyway, on the back of it, on the highway, no big deal, up in the Bruce. I was on the roof of my elementary school fetching balls that I had hit up there deliberately, and nobody stopped us. We were permitted to do it. Nobody would let us on the roof of the school today, no matter what age we were. There's this thing called liability. What did you do as a kid and lived to tell the tale today on the flip side? I can't wait to hear from you on the Mike Farwell Show, 570 News Radio and Rogers TV.
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8: What does spring mean to you? Is it this? Or maybe this? And a little of this? Sounds like you have a lot on your mind this spring. 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

0: Side.
1: It all started with a random memory that popped into my head the other day. I don't know why, but I just remembered going to the schoolyard with my best friend when we were in elementary school. After dinner, when the weather was nice and it was lighter longer, and we would hit baseballs. And the goal was to hit a home run, which meant getting the ball onto the roof of the school. And some way, somehow, we finagled our way from being in the schoolyard, hitting the balls onto the roof of the school, to the point we were allowed to climb onto said roof. Again, we're like 12 years old, and we're on the roof of the school collecting the balls that we had hit up there. We did not wear a harness. There is no railing around the roof. We just were allowed up there to collect the balls and come back down and hit them back up there again. And when I thought about that, I just thought, there's not a chance in Hades anything like that would ever happen again. So I'm just asking you, I can't be the only one that did something when he was younger that no child would get away with today. Maybe we wouldn't let our own children do it today. 519-570-2545, star 570, 1-800-570-5715. Nate, good morning.
2: Good morning, Mike. I feel like I'm stepping into a confessional booth all of a sudden here.
1: Well, it's allowed. Somebody allowed you to do it when you're a kid. How can you be held responsible?
2: Okay, so the answer is crank calls.
1: Oh, right? Yeah. Remember the good old days before call display?
2: So, yeah, I was about 12 years old, about 1984, living in the Bahamas. Me and my friend, we were at the Island Record Studios in the games room there, and there was a phone and a phone book. So we decided to make a bunch of prank phone calls to people. But it was a setup. So we were telling people we represented a major hotel in the Cable Beach area of the Bahamas that had an ice cream parlor. And we had a contest going on, and all they had to do was tell us the most popular flavor of ice cream that they sold. And no matter what the people would say, we'd say, yep, that's the answer. You've won a brand new car. And show up tomorrow at noon. We did this to like 30 people, Mike. And my friend lived very close to that area. So we went the next day and we were watching the chaos unfold. There was property damage done. And we both looked at each other. Okay, we're never doing that again. Oh, my goodness. Oh, I felt horrible about it afterwards.
1: Well, I'm sure you would. And not death-defying by any stretch, but I get it. We were big into the prank calls, too. You'd call and ask a grocery store if they had Robin Hood by the bag. What? That's what we would do. Is your refrigerator running? You better go catch it. But similar to Nate's idea there, we also, true as the day is long, one of our prank calls was telling people that we were with the Kitchener Rangers. And we were auditioning for new anthem singers. Could they please sing for us the national anthem? And I'll tell you what, some people would give it their best shot over the phone. Oddly enough, we never did invite someone to sing at the Kitchener Rangers games, but that's one of the prank calls we used to do. Paul, good morning. You're on the flip side.
3: Good morning, Mike. How are you today?
1: I'm good, thanks. How are you?
3: Never better.
1: Good.
3: Before I mentioned what I was going to call about, Mike, I just want to say that your father was my homeroom teacher for a couple of years back with the Lions and bring back fond memories.
1: Oh, fond memories. I was going to say, don't hold me responsible. Don't take it out on me.
3: No kidding. So this isn't something we got away with, Mike, but something that wouldn't be allowed anymore. When we were in the Cub Scouts, we used to do a paper drive, and you'd go around collecting newspapers from houses. And we were allowed to ride in the back of the pickup truck, jumping out, grabbing papers, and jumping back in the truck, and someone would be driving us around the city picking up more. I can't see that flying anymore.
1: While the vehicle's moving, you're jumping out of and then back into it.
3: Well, it would stop.
1: Okay.
3: We'd throw it in, but we'd ride in the bed of the truck.
1: Oh, of course. Yep, for sure.
3: And it was a highlight of the year, but I tell you, I don't think they'd allow that anymore.
1: I think you're right, Paul. I really do.
3: All right. Thanks a lot.
1: Thanks for the call today. Good to hear from you. Sorry again that you had to put up with my father. Listen, I've been putting up with him for 55 years, pal. You had him a couple of years of homeroom, okay? It's funny when you think of the vehicles, because we had a family of five kids, big old station wagon. And there was a front seat, back seat bench, and then there was the kind of storage area in the back of the station wagon. And with five kids, three could get in the back seat and the other two would be in that back kind of storage open area, to the point that my parents actually eventually created a mattress that fit back there. So you could be more comfortable when you were just lying there in the vehicle without, of course, a seatbelt on. And similarly, how many of you, come on, I remember this. My aunt's husband had, they split after a while, but so my uncle had a convertible. And boy, did we love being in that convertible and tooling down the highway. And I'd be there in the front seat on my parents' lap. Their arms were around me. That's what constituted the safety belt. Come on with your coming on. These are the things that we did. And yet we are here to tell the tale. I'm not recommending any of this, except maybe the getting up on the roof of the school to collect the balls you hit up there. Like we were smart enough not to go too close to the edge. Don't stare into the sun and all that sort of thing, or fly too close to it. We didn't go too close to the edge. But it just blew my mind that there we were, a couple of muckety-mucks running around on the roof of the school building when we were but 12 years old. Yvan, I see you there on the line, but I'm up against the clock. I got to get to the news center for an update. If you want to hang around, if you can hang around, we'll get to your call right after the update, because the Talk Back Hour is about to begin. Open lines for you to weigh in on the issues of the day, and I'm always happy to hear what you think about those issues. Talk Back coming up on the Mike Farwell Show, 570 News Radio and Rogers TV.
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14: Good afternoon. It's 12 o'clock. Mostly cloudy, some scattered showers throughout the region. I'm Matt Hutchison with the 570 News Radio top story. Another arrest has been made in a criminals for hire investigation by Toronto police. Investigators say the teenager was wanted in connection with the U.S. consulate shooting, which resulted in a deadly raid last week where an emergency task force officer was killed in a shootout. As we hear from 570 Scott Burnett, the suspect was arrested at an airport.
15: This is all in connection with that shooting that happened back on March 10th at around 5:30 in the morning when police responded to shots fired outside the building on University Avenue north of Queen. 1 week ago today, Toronto police executed 5 search warrants in connection to that shooting in which 2 suspects were arrested. One of them, 19-year-old Nicholas Bennett, who was shot multiple times during a raid at a North York apartment building that led to the death of Toronto Police Constable Mark Pinizotto. One suspect remained outstanding. That is until yesterday when Toronto police arrested 19-year-old Zara Jabby at Pearson Airport. Jabby is facing a number of charges, including attack on premises of internationally protected persons and possession of a loaded, prohibited, or restricted firearm. None of the charges against any of the suspects have been tested in court. I'm Scott Burnett.
14: 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Here's Brent Cater.
16: Thanks, Matt. We'll begin on the 401 westbound. We have a crash just past James Snow Parkway. The left end HOV lanes are blocked there. Delays are heavy all the way back to Winston Churchill. If you can get off of that exit, then rejoin the westbound 401 at Highway 25 in Milton. It is recommended you do so. Again, though, that collision is just past James Snow. It's blocking a left end HOV lane. Once you're past that, though, the 6s, the region, Woodstock, all looking good. Eastbound side of the drive out of Woodstock, cleared at the region. A little bit of volume at Highway 6 south, but Milton, Mississauga looking good. Area highways, they're up to speed. Again, not seeing any collisions in our city streets, moving well. But if you do spot any other traffic issues, call us hands-free at Star 401. Now, the latest from 570, meteorologist Alistair Alders.
17: On and off scattered showers with the risk of a thundershower, but some sunny breaks developing today. Only 18 degrees and it will be windy. The winds diminish tonight, the chance of a shower diminishing too, clearing overnight down to 11. Tomorrow mainly sunny to a mix of sun and cloud, chance of an afternoon shower 20. Today's high 18.
14: Right now outside the 570 News Radio studio, cloudy, some scattered showers, and 18 degrees. Guelph police arrested 8 individuals yesterday during a public drug use crackdown in the downtown. Police mentioned 2 men and a woman were charged after police saw them smoking from a pipe in clear view of the public. Police say there were children and vulnerable members of the community in the vicinity. Their drugs were seized and the individuals were released on a promise to appear in court. Guelph police added supplemental patrol officers dedicated to the downtown back in 2023. One of their goals was to reduce public illicit drug use and any criminal activity associated with it. U.S. President Trump took to social media today to push back against critics of the Iran deal. Trump called those who think he hasn't been tough enough on Iran fools, jealous, bad people, or stupid, while noting the stock market has hit record high and oil prices are tumbling down. Details released by both countries show Trump has signed an agreement with Iran that calls for Tehran to dilute its stockpile of highly enriched uranium while waiving U.S.-backed sanctions on the country. The deal also allows Iran to immediately start selling its oil freely, a major concession from Washington. Canada returns to the World Cup pitch tonight in Vancouver against Qatar. Kickoff set for 6 o'clock. Kitchener Panthers host the Brantford Red Sox at Jack Couch Park. Game time 7:05, and the Jays look to sweep the Red Sox. 1:35 start this afternoon. News next at 12:30. I'm Matt Hutchison.
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1: Your daily talk back hour happens between noon and one. We open the phone lines real wide, you see, and allow you to share your thoughts on the issues of the day or bring forward the issue you would like to make the issue of the day. We are here for the conversation and the opportunity to learn from you. 519-570-2545, star 570, and 1-800-570-5715. We were having some fun in the previous half hour during the flip side, talking about the things that we did as kids and lived to tell the tale. We would never be able to do them today, nor would we let our own kids do them today. Ivan had been on the phone, but he couldn't hang on through the news update. However, he did send the following email to mike@570news.com. I remember being in grade 9 or 10, so 15 or 16 years old. And based on the income my buddy and I made delivering the Toronto Star, we were able to buy one quarter of the Maple Leafs season's tickets from a common friend's dad. So 10 times per year, we'd hop on the GO train in Oakville, even on a weekday, stop in at Sam the Record Man, and make our way to Maple Leaf Gardens, the late train back that got us back after midnight, and then grabbed the bus home at 15 or 16 years of age. Imagine, now today we got 12-year-olds stealing cars 1:30 in the morning. They were at least out having gone to Sam the Record Man and a good hockey game. Bill's email to mike@570news.com. I started driving a tractor when I was 4 years old. I've done hundreds of things that would never be allowed these days. One of the first instances was at a neighbor's farm back in the 50s, where I was driving the tractor pulling a wagon while the man threw sheaves of wheat onto the wagon. We were on a steep hill. I couldn't reach the clutch and the brake at the same time. So my dad just yelled at me to steer towards the stooks that were still standing to stop the tractor. The stumps? The stooks? I don't know what a stook is. I'm so sorry. The stocks? The stocks, maybe. Anyway, Bill, I'm glad you stopped the tractor. Mike said, I survived the metal slide in the park that was hotter than the surface of the sun. And our playgrounds had, like, gravel and stuff, not this, like, rubberized material or whatever to, you know. You got to scrape your knee once in a while and eat the dirt in the sandbox, too, for crying out loud. And Wes, via email to mike@570news.com. How about the super snow slider skates? You would strap these pieces of plastic to the outside of your boots, and then I would miss the school bus on purpose so I could run out from behind a tree and grab the bumper on the back of the bus and ride on my super snow slider skates all the way to school. Good times, good times. And we lived to tell the tale. Let's get to your calls here on the Talk Back Hour. We're going to start with Willie. Good afternoon, Willie.
2: Good afternoon, Mike. Firewalls Force number 1701 checking in.
1: It's nice to hear from you, sir.
2: Thank you for flipping burgers with us yesterday. It was a lot of fun.
1: Well, thanks for being there with me. You made it more fun because we could talk and flip and meet people at the same time.
2: It was enjoyable.
1: It was.
2: Two things. First of all, on your things that you did. Now, I didn't do this. I had a friend that did this.
1: Sure you did. Yeah, whatever
2: the
1: you
2: old
1: say.
2: Good, Victoria, I know I was a good boy. The old days when you had Firecracker Day, you know, May 24th, as we used to call it, Firecracker Day, and you spent all day lighting firecrackers off. I had a friend, remember, like, if a frog got run over on the road or something like that, it was, like, dried and dead, and you'd see those on the road from time to time.
1: Yep.
2: I had a friend, he would soak those in gasoline and shove a firecracker in there and light it off.
1: Come on.
2: He did, yeah. It was long dead already, so, you know, it's not like he was killing anything. But
1: no frogs were harmed in the little...
2: were harmed in this. They already were harmed beforehand.
1: Oh, boy.
2: I needed to call in and just correct something on the challenge for your 30-day butter tart challenge.
1: What did I do wrong?
2: It's not wrong. You just missed. I think Sean probably just explained it wrong to you. It's an additional $6,500, not a top up to $6,500. So you already got paid your $2,000 for flipping burgers. And you punch the clock, and that's done. So this is an extra $6,500 if you do the 30 days with no butter tarts from the 65th anniversary fund. So.
1: I'm halfway through my first day, Willie. That means I got 29 and a half days still to go.
2: And I was serious. When you do your 30 days, I'll bake you some butter tarts at home and bring them in for you.
1: Okay. So now, since I've got you here, I think I did the math right. So July 18th, because there's 12 days left in this month, 18 more. So I guess July 19th, I can eat them again.
2: Yeah. If you're counting today, so it'll be the 18th, 19th, 20th. And then, so that'll be 13 days this month.
1: 13. So the 18th is it then. Okay.
2: Yeah. Yeah, so then it's the 17th is your, the end of 17th of July is your day.
1: 17th of July is my day. Yeah. So that Friday, I can eat butter tarts again.
2: You can eat butter tarts again. Yeah, exactly.
1: Perfect. Willie, I thank you so much for the generosity and everything that you've done for the community over the years. And it was fun flipping burgers with you yesterday.
2: It's our pleasure. Have a great day, Mike.
1: Thanks. You too. Bye-bye.
2: Bye-bye.
1: That is Willie, as in Willie Hefner. So if you missed it at the beginning of the show today, I was put to work. And it was fun work and easy work. The Hefners are never that hard on me. They look for an excuse to give to my charity, and I am deeply appreciative of that. The excuse yesterday was for a company barbecue, and Willie was there, and John was there as well, Hefner, flipping on one grill, and I was flipping on the other. And there was time in between the customers, if you will, the employees coming out to enjoy their day at lunch, and we could chat. But they made a $2,000 donation to Farwell for Hire while I was there for the work I put in, the quote-unquote work I put in flipping those burgers. And then in honor of the 65th anniversary, so I did have it wrong. I thought they were topping up to, they are making an additional $6,500 donation to Farwell for Hire in support of cystic fibrosis research to recognize their 65th anniversary of service in this community. But there's a catch. There's always a catch. And the catch is, I have to earn it, and that's fair. That's what I say I'm doing for Farwell for Hire. I have to earn these donations. And to earn this $6,500 additional donation from Hefner Lexus Toyota, I have to abstain from butter tarts for 30 days. Today is day one, counting today. I can eat them again on July 17th, says the man who issued the challenge. He even said he's going to bring me butter tarts he's baking at home. It's going to be hard, because I've been getting emails since I mentioned this morning, but what if the butter tarts came from here? What if the butter tarts came from there? I love me a butter tart, but I will abstain until July the 17th to get another $6,500 for our charitable campaign, Farwell for Hire, from Hefner Lexus Toyota. I'm in, Willie and John. Make me work for it. That's fine by me, you Hefners, you. All right, back to the phones here on TalkBack. Bill is with us. Good afternoon, Bill.
0: Hello. I'm just really disgusted with Rogers having to take over the right to watch a simple hockey game.
1: Well, you know what, Bill? We took over that right more than a decade ago. I don't know where you were then, but we bought the rights to the NHL back around 2012 or 13.
0: I can barely afford to eat, and I barely afford a roof over my head, and now they're wanting me to pay them, the greedy, wealthy, rich Rogers, just to watch a simple hockey game.
1: No, you listen, Bill, I do understand that sentiment. I really do. And of course, you have the option of not paying for the sports package on Rogers Sportsnet that will bring you access to those games. And I know then you're being denied the opportunity that you had when the CBC was carrying the games. I totally get that. It's fair comment for sure. Don't forget, though, that even when it was on the CBC, it wasn't free. Your tax dollars were paying for the CBC to have the rights to those games as well. But it's fair comment by you. And if you can't afford to do it, and I understand the financial pressures that we are under these days, totally get it. So that means you'd have to go without. And that is not an easy thing, for sure. I'll remind you this much. The radio over the air is still 100% free to listen to. And we carry every Kitchener Rangers game right here on 570 News Radio. I know that because I'm part of the broadcast team. So if you want to change your allegiance or just focus on that, we will always bring you the games for free, the Kitchener Rangers games here on the radio, if that helps at all. Mark is next on TalkBack. Good afternoon, Mark.
3: Hi, Mike.
1: Hi, Mark.
3: Things you did when you were a kid, Mike.
1: Yes, sir.
3: Okay. 50 years ago, 17 years old, two buddies and I had Alice Cooper tickets in Toronto. And we hitchhiked from Kitchener to Toronto, there and back, went to the concert, and it all worked out.
1: It all worked out. You're here to tell the tale.
3: But I never let anybody hitchhike ever again.
1: Never, eh?
3: Never, ever.
1: You think it's too dangerous now?
3: Very dangerous, Mike.
1: Yeah, yeah.
3: But that was a long time ago.
1: It was a different time, wasn't it?
3: It was, Mike.
1: Sure was.
3: There you have it.
1: All right, Mark. Thanks for the call.
3: Okay, Mike.
1: Appreciate it, bud. Take care. I remember, like, we would drive back and forth to the cottage in Port Elgin, back and forth to the cottage our family used to have in Hanover. I remember, I would say frequently, seeing hitchhikers on the road. And I will also say this, like, I get Mark's point and the dangers that lurk out there for us if we were to get into a stranger's vehicle. But I have always been fascinated by it. And I mean fascinated to the point where it has actually crossed my mind that if, or probably when, because eventually this company will tire of me and my crap and they'll say, Farwell, you're done. See you later. What about a doc? Like, what if I documented my attempts to hitchhike from coast to coast? Like, I want to try. Do you think it would still work? Do you think a short, bald, chubby guy could get picked up on the side of the Trans-Canada Highway somewhere in Moncton, for example, and just keep taking hitchhikes as far as I could to get all the way across the country? Document. Like, I think this could be fun. This, maybe Rogers should fire me today. Anyway, I don't know why I've always had this fascination with hitchhiking, but I have. I think, I don't know why. I think it'd be interesting and probably dangerous too. Dallas, you're next on TalkBack. Good afternoon.
4: Yes, sir.
1: Yes, sir.
4: Your little chirp about hitchhiking, I done my share of it down in Gaspé where I come from. What really got me going though was your Robin Hood by the bag.
1: Dallas, we were kids. I'm glad you picked up on that though. Yep.
4: Well,
1: we had to check with the grocery store to see if they had it. It's flour.
4: Well, you're not far behind me. But anyway, I'm going to tell you something. When the conditions were good down in Gaspé, we had this huge hill by home, and you could walk anywhere. It was a huge crust, and I don't know if you remember those little Freeman aluminum toboggans.
1: Sure I do.
4: Yeah, okay.
1: Well, you call them three-men aluminum toboggans. I think they had three little dividers in them that you could call seats.
4: Exactly.
1: Yeah, yeah.
4: And you wrapped your legs around each other and held on for dear life.
1: Darn tootin' you did.
4: So we used to start at the top of that hill, and we'd come down, and the road was right at the end of it. And we would wait for whoever was sitting in front to yell, bail. Two would go one way and one would go the other, and the toboggan would keep on going, and then we'd have to go across the road to retrieve it.
1: I love it. Bail, and everybody just bails off the toboggan.
4: Everybody just bailed.
1: Good job, Dallas. Good job. That is a great story. Oh, that's what TalkBack is for, the issues of the day, or maybe you just want to make me laugh. Bail! It's the Farwell Show, 570 News Radio and Rogers TV.
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1: 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We'll get right back to the phones. Kyle is with us. Good afternoon, Kyle.
18: Good afternoon. Number 6 here. I'm going to be quick because I think I'm in a bad area. So I just want to rave. I know sometimes we give our health care a little much. We always, you know, are talking bad about them, or we always have something bad to say. But my other half was actually in the hospital the last couple of days just getting surgery. Nothing crazy, nothing upsetting or anything like that. Just some issues that we've had. And we have nothing but good things to say. I mean, like, yeah, we were at the Stratford Hospital there, and the nurses were fantastic. We got in. The surgery was done within 3 hours. Got to see her an hour after that while she's coming off of all the meds and stuff. But both of us have said, like, the nurses were really, really good, super friendly. Made sure that everything was great, good, you know, they were really well taken care of. And, yeah, I got nothing bad to say about it. I mean, yeah, sometimes it takes us forever to see a doctor or stuff, but these are the things that I'm really, you know, kind of puts, not a tear in my eye, but just pretty thankful that we do have a system like that where, yeah, you know, we call it a sick care system, but I got nothing bad to say, Mike. It was a huge rave to Stratford General Hospital and all the nurses and surgeons and everything that was there. Great job by them, Mike. So I wanted to say that, and thanks a lot, buddy.
1: All right, Kyle, thanks for the call. I'm glad everything worked out okay. And how many times have I said it on the show? I hear where you're coming from, Kyle. And I will just repeat, we have myriad challenges, frankly, in our sick care system. One of them being that it's a sick care system. I think we should spend more time and put more energy into preventative measures and public education along that way. So it is more of a health care. Let's talk about the health of the person before they enter the sick care system, but that notwithstanding. And one of the other challenges is, of course, around the wait times. And we shouldn't have to wait so long for the things that we need, MRIs, knee and hip replacements, things like that. It's fractured that way for sure, the system. But once you are in it, every time we hear from somebody, it's almost the same story. We could play it on repeat, right? You encounter tremendously talented and compassionate individuals. The nurses, the doctors, all of the other staff, the volunteers have been my experience too in our local hospitals. So that part is great, and I'm glad you wanted to spend some time reminding us of that, Kyle. Thank you. Something that's been on my mind, and I wonder what you think about how we are interacting with one another in our democracy today, where we have the right to express our frustrations with one another, but there is a limit, right? And I'm thinking on that insofar as what happened at regional council meeting yesterday when there was a disruption by some protesters. They're called fascist, regional council is. They're being asked to disband. They don't represent us. All fair comment if you want to gather around and hold a rally and express your frustration that way. But this took place in council chambers, and this group, albeit small, but came out of the gallery, onto the floor, around the horseshoe. The meeting had to be stopped. Security had to remove the protesters. It just so happened that it was a presentation by Regional Police Chief Mark Crowell at the time. So not only the chief, but other officers were there to escort the protesters out pretty much without incident. But that crosses the threshold, doesn't it, in terms of expressing our dissatisfaction? And it comes just the day after when regional council was talking about the encampment and maybe creating a safe tenting policy, that we had language like this used in council chambers.
19: If this was 300 years ago, we'd have pitchforks and torches, and I know you know that. What you've done, consider your legacies cooked. You're just, it's done. It's over.
1: Pitchforks and torches. I'm glad it's not 300 years ago. You know, and then I'm thinking on the vitriol that's been documented and directed towards the mayor of Cambridge. I know, and I've been clear, I think Jan Liggett made a pretty grievous error in interrupting a speech that was being given at a Pride event. I think there was a silencing of our freedom of expression, and we should take that very seriously. But I can say that, and I can say it just like I did, and I don't have to name call, and I don't have to utter threats, which is what we've been hearing the mayor has been on the receiving end of. And I just want to point out that when we behave like this, again, I get that the right to protest is enshrined as well, and there are opportunities and places for us to hold those protests. But if we're going to disrupt public meetings like this in a somewhat threatening manner, because we've got a group with us, however small, our democracy is going to become less accessible. I promise you that security will become the first order of the day at these public meetings. And I'm a little bit worried with what I'm seeing in these last couple of weeks. How about the stories that we got from the city of Waterloo on their winter maintenance update and how people had been threatening violence towards and throwing shovels at and trying to get inside the cabs of snowplows and putting people's persons in harm's way, threatening them in that manner. This is not okay. And I want to be clear about that. I don't know what you think about it, but if you've got any observations on how it is we are expressing our disagreement with one another, we can get into that too on the Talk Back Hour here on the Mike Farwell Show. 570 News Radio and Rogers TV.
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26: It's 12:30, cloudy, windy, and 17 degrees at the Boardwalk in Kitchener. I'm Matt Hutchison with the 570 News Radio top story. Fellow officers, dignitaries, and family members have paid their respects to the OPP constable killed on the job. A photo of 29-year-old Constable Tarun Bali as a young boy had been placed at the front of the packed Mississauga funeral venue. Speaking at the service, Premier Doug Ford says Bali was a man who put others before himself and who led by example, no matter the risk.
27: We can see that reflected in the days and hours leading up to his death, when he showed compassion and bravery despite the risk to himself. I know this loss is being felt far and wide.
26: Bali was fatally struck by a vehicle last week in the northern town of Hearst as police tried to stop a man who had escaped from hospital. An 18-year-old has been charged with first-degree murder. 570 News Time, 12:31. Time for Rogers Xfinity Internet traffic and weather together on the ones. Here's Brent Cater.
28: Thanks, Matt. We'll begin on the 401 westbound. We still have an issue through Milton this hour. The left lane and HOV lanes are blocked just past James Snow Parkway. It's due to a collision there. Delays are heavy all the way back to Winston Churchill. So if you can get off around that exit and then rejoin the westbound 401 at Highway 25, it is recommended you do so. In towards the region, out to Woodstock, not seeing any problems there. Eastbound side of the drive, Woodstock through to Cambridge, the region, Milton, Mississauga, up to speed. Area highways, though, we do have a collision westbound on Highway 8, just as you're coming up to the Grand River Bridge, so past the King Street on-ramp. Delays are pretty heavy there, so do avoid that if you can. And then our city streets, we're not seeing any collisions to report. But if you do spot any other traffic problems, call us hands-free at *401. Now the latest from 570, meteorologist Alistair Alders.
29: On and off scattered showers with the risk of a thundershower, but some sunny breaks developing today. Only 18 degrees and it will be windy. The winds diminish tonight, the chance of a shower diminishing too, clearing overnight down to 11. Tomorrow mainly sunny to a mix of sun and cloud, chance of an afternoon shower 20. Today's high 18.
26: Right now outside the 570 News Radio studio, cloudy, windy, and 17 degrees. Since 2023, Guelph Police have added extra foot patrols to the downtown aimed at making the area safer. And one of the mandates is to stop the public use of illicit drugs. Police performed a targeted enforcement yesterday, arresting 8 individuals in total. Police say 2 men and a woman were arrested after they were seen smoking from a pipe in the open. They were charged, then released with a court date scheduled. Guelph Police Service says it follows a health-first approach when dealing with drug addiction in the community. The House of Commons will rise for the summer. Following question period today, a motion was adopted unanimously to push through some final pieces of legislation, including the government's controversial lawful access bill. Bill C-30 to implement parts of the government's spring economic update is expected to complete third reading in the House before it rises. Canada, Team Canada taking on Qatar in Vancouver at the World Cup this evening. Kickoff set for 6 o'clock. The Kitchener Panthers welcome the Brantford Red Sox. Game time at Jack Coach Park just after 7. And the Blue Jays wrap up their series in Boston with a 1:35 game this afternoon. I'm Matt Hutchison.
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1: The talkback hour gives you a chance to talk back at us. Let us know what you think of the issues of the day, or tell us something that we didn't know about that you think should be the issue of the day. I'm here to take your calls and engage in the conversation at 519-570-2545, star 570, or 1-800-570-5715. Rory is next. Good afternoon, Rory.
0: Mike, how you doing, my friend?
1: I'm doing well, thank you, sir. How are you?
0: Terrific, yes. Just kind of hoping we'd get some warmer weather these days.
1: But I tell you, it's been a bit of a bummer this week, hasn't it?
0: Well, it's not snowing, so...
1: Fair enough.
0: As far as low, I suppose. You know, Mike, interesting topic, and I know it's not one of your favorite, but I thought I'd share it with you anyways. I was at the boys' school yesterday and had a conversation with the crossing guard there. And I kind of half-jokingly mentioned to him that I hope drivers were keeping speeds low in the area. And he actually turned to me and he said that since the speed cameras were removed from the school zone, he's actually witnessed firsthand an increase in speeding drivers. And actually wish that cameras were kept in school zones. So, you know, Mike, I know we've all looked at it as a cash grab and the statistics tell us that they're not needed. But, you know, that firsthand on the ground perspective from someone who is putting, you know, their safety on the line for the safety of our children, look at speed cameras of a way of assisting them with keeping themselves safe and the people around them safe certainly gave me a perspective to pause and wonder, you know, whether or not the statistics we aren't seeing are the crossing guards and the people that are seeing it firsthand, the positive firsthand, Mike.
1: No, you know, Rory, it's a fair point. The only thing I'd say, you know, in response and some disagreement is the cash grab idea came from because this is a crossing guard that's obviously seeing this during school hours when kids are there. Fine. Let's make it like let's put barriers up all over the place. But 11 o'clock at night when I'm coming home from my shift, I don't know about that. If you're going to have a school zone camera on me then.
0: Don't disagree with you, Mike. I think, you know, there could have been a better way, and unfortunately, I think this is where, again, the region found itself behind the eight ball, because instead of listening to people, and we've seen it this week, unfortunately, with some of the events that, you know, unfolded in council this week, while I don't condone it, it is a sign that, you know, you have people out there that are saying there are good things about this, but let's make some changes. And unfortunately, they get ignored. And, you know, from that person's perspective. And, you know, Mike, ultimately, there's a solution to all of people's problems that got a ticket. Don't speed. I never got a ticket, Mike. I never got a ticket. In fact, in many cases, when I was going through those zones, which they tell you you're going through, I'd put it on cruise control. So I don't have a lot of time for people that complain about the fact that they got a ticket. And while you're right, there are some cases where it may be looked at as a revenue generating opportunity. You know, it's certainly unfortunate that I think a lot of the good in the program has fallen by the wayside, unfortunately.
1: Rory, appreciate the call and the perspective. Thanks, my friend.
0: Good
1: to hear from you today. And listen, I'll add a couple of things to it. One is that perception is reality. So this particular crossing guard, I doubt they had a radar gun. And who knows if even at 40 kilometers per hour, it seemed as though that vehicle passed fast or too fast. I don't know. I do have that general sense, though, when I watch traffic on my street. Ooh, that car seemed to be moving fast. Was it really moving faster than 50, though? Or is it because I'm walking this way or just walking and it seems like the vehicle is moving that much faster? That might be picking a net. The other thing, though, that I think we really have to bring to bear in this conversation, and again, I meant what I said. Absolutely. When, like, school buses, when that stop arm is out, like, I wish that any vehicle that passes a school bus with its arm out, like a crater would open up in the ground and swallow up that vehicle, or a rocket launcher from a satellite would just obliterate it. Because that is some of the most egregious behavior ever. I want, and same thing if you're disobeying a crossing guard, right? They are there for a reason. They are wearing all the reflective gear for a reason. They are safely, trying to safely get our kids across the street. There should be no issues in those particular areas. And a pox on the house of the driver that makes those areas dangerous. But here's one of the other things that I think we have to remember when we're talking about this. And again, if it's a crossing guard relating the story, the crossing guard is there when the kids are on their way to school or coming home from school. And what do you think makes up virtually all of the traffic in the school zone at that time? Virtually all of it. The parents of the kids who just got dropped off. Like that. So it reminds me of the story of the neighborhood association that gets all fired up and insists that the city councilor needs to do something, get speed cameras out here, get police out here to monitor for radar, put up traffic calming issues, et cetera, et cetera. And the first person that got a ticket in the neighborhood once the police were there to monitor was the chairperson of that neighborhood association, right? We are doing it to our own neighborhoods, right? If the school zones are unsafe, take a look at the families in the school zones. And I would like to think that they would be the safest of the safe. I just think that's something else that's important to bring to bear on the conversation when we're talking about people and bad driving in and around school zones. And I speak about this from experience because I live in a school zone. I've complained about this before. It is utter mayhem in our neighborhood. I don't see before school because I'm already at work, but after school, when I'm home this afternoon, if I'm paying attention, it will be utter mayhem outside my house as the school buses and all the parents and the kids are coming out. Utter mayhem. Chaos on the streets. I don't know how anybody could speed because there doesn't seem to be enough room out there with all the vehicles, but it's just people. Bylaws don't exist at school pickup time. All that exists is picking up little Johnny or little Sally. End of story. All right. Did I just go on a tangent? I usually do. Let's go back to the phones. Robbie English, my good Kitchener Rangers friend, is here. Hello, Robbie.
6: Hey, buddy. It seems like it's been like weeks.
1: It has been, hasn't it? But at the same time, it almost feels like yesterday, too, doesn't it?
6: It's kind of, the new game is find an excuse to call Falwell.
1: I love that game. Let's do it. What's your excuse today? Yeah.
6: Well, my excuse today is I was just listening on the way into town, and I heard you talking about doing your hitchhiking across Canada.
1: Yeah.
6: I mean, I'm a few years older than you, as you know, but back in the day in the UK, that was it. It was all hitchhiking. I hitchhiked to Amsterdam. I lived in the middle of England.
1: Why am I not surprised?
6: We had to pay for the ferry. They wouldn't stop for us, so that had to be prearranged. But everything else, yeah, we hitchhiked to Amsterdam and back to go see some bands. 1 year, I think I was like 21 or something. Actually, I think I was 21. It was the same year I came to Canada for the first time. Anyway, I digress. You were saying that once they decide to geek your butt out the door and you finally become a man of leisure, that you want to hitchhike across Canada. How many years are we talking, do you think, before they get sick of the sight of you?
1: Yeah, it might be less than one. I don't know anymore, Robbie. Every day that my pass card still works, I feel like it's a bonus day.
6: Well, I'm gonna. You can hold me to this. If you want to do it, I'm 58, so I'm not going to retire until the day you put me in a box because we've got a family business and whatever. But I'm in a position where I can say to the kid, hey, dude, you got to run the place for a week or so. I'll do it with you.
1: Buddy, oh, that's it? Like, I'm in then. Let's go.
6: Yeah.
1: This is a great idea.
6: A couple of years, we just moved the business and made some changes and whatever. But if it's in a couple of years' time, whenever they kick your butt down the street, let's do it. Let's do it for charity. Let's do it together. And two of us together, we don't have any issues anyway. You see my ugly mug.
1: Well, but I was just going to say that. Now, listen, I mean, I don't want to throw stones in a glass house here, Robbie, but I think I might stand a better chance on my own than walking around with a troll like you. Like, come on.
6: I'll make up. I'll cover the tattoos with makeup. Or I'll just wear one of those blue bodysuits. There you go.
1: I love it. I think we're on to something here, buddy.
6: Yeah, Farwell and the Blueberry, transverse Canada. And we'll do it, man. We'll hitchhike across it.
1: It's a deal.
6: Done. I'll talk to you later.
1: Thanks, Robbie. I appreciate it. I can just envision my beloved right now listening to this as I make a deal.

0: across the country. So, listen, Robbie, you got my attention, buddy. Thanks for paying attention to the show and supporting the idea. While we are talking about the roads, I took up a challenge issued by Kitchener City Councilor for Ward 6, Paul Singh, at a meeting the other day. I'm paying attention, Councilor Singh, and if you issue such a challenge, I will accept. So, again, speaking of the roads,
1: I want to challenge the media. This should absolutely be in the headlines, the fact that the city of Kitchener is going to be enabled by the Build Faster Fund to double the resurfacing of our roadways. We've all felt pain after this very harsh winter of the challenges of a infrastructure that over time ages and in a harsher environment can impact our underground infrastructure, as well as obviously just the general livability of our residents. And in the end, I think the attractiveness of towards additional housing in our community, ensuring that we have a faster replacement program enables us to address all those things. Because since the beginning of this year, one of the biggest complaints that I've heard from residents has been related to road infrastructure. And this addresses all of that. The headline should be our residents are being heard. So hopefully they'll catch on that. Thank you.
0: All right, Councillor Singh. The residents have been heard, says the councillor. The Building Faster Fund, $8 million from the provincial government to the city of Kitchener because it met or exceeded its housing targets. But it turns out you can use that money for other things like the infrastructure that supports the homes that are being built. And so the city of Kitchener is taking $6.4 million of that $8 million from the Building Faster Fund and using it to double its annual spend on road resurfacing. That means two things. So again, Councillor Singh, I took you up on the challenge. You wanted it to be the headline. I just made it the headline. So now you're on the clock. Next year, there better not be as many ding-dang potholes. I'm going to count them myself. I'll walk around. One, two, three. There better be less potholes next year because you're doubling the budget. And P.S., if we are doubling the amount of work we're doing on road resurfacing, more construction in Kitchener next construction season. Just putting it out there. But I took the challenge from Councillor Singh and have delivered. I hope I made it the headline and that residents know they are being listened to. Too many potholes? The city's doubling its spend on road resurfacing next year in Kitchener. Talk Back continues on the Mike Farwell Show, 570 News Radio and Rogers TV.
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0: Every day from noon until 1, we keep our phone lines open exclusively for your use. It's the Talk Back Hour, where you tell us what you think about the issues of the day. Tom is with us on Talk Back. Good afternoon, Tom.
1: How are you doing, Mr. Mike?
0: I'm doing great, yeah.
1: I'm surprised. Well, I'm not surprised. Maybe people aren't as poor as they seem to be, because I look at all these stadiums for the soccer games. They're all packed. People are coming from all over the country. So I don't know. I mean, it's not a cheap thing, but I guess all these people can afford them.
0: You know what, Tom? It's a good observation, because we can get caught up in, and I recognize too, that absolutely there are affordability challenges, but there are also many who are not feeling those same struggles. And we talked about it earlier today during the Farwell Show 5, these five things I mentioned at the beginning of the show, just to kind of give you something to munch on for the day or impress your colleagues with when you talk to them later. Hey, did you hear this? Did you hear that? Tickets for the game today, anywhere from $800 to $22,000. Somebody's paying those prices. It's a fair point by Tom. There's money out there. Some people have some disposable income to use. Paul is with us on TalkBack. Good afternoon, Paul.
2: Hi there. I got a story about when I was a young buck.
0: All right.
2: Downtown Guelph, there's the Armory building, and in the basement is a 2-lane bowling alley.
0: Really?
2: Right down in the it's actually a room right beside the shooting range. And the 2-lane bowling alley, it's actually fairly professional, but except for I used to, as like a 12-year-old, sit above the alley and set up pins. So they would bowl down and they might, hit a strike or whatever. And the pins would all go flying up and basically hit me half the time. And then I would jump down, set the pins back up again, and throw the ball back to them. And they would give me $5 or whatever for doing it for an hour or two.
0: You're the pin monkey.
2: I was the pin monkey, yep.
0: I love
2: it. Lanes. I would sit in between the two lanes, and my one leg would basically be down on each lane.
0: Fantastic. What a great story. I did not know that that bowling, those two lanes existed. Are they still there? Do you know?
2: I don't know. Actually, I was hoping during one of their tours, I was going to take a look to see.
0: Interesting. Well, thanks for sharing the story, Paul. I appreciate it.
2: Okay, thanks.
0: All right, bye-bye. I got an email from Dave to Mike at 570news.com. What you can't do today. He used to buy cigarettes for his grandfather by taking a note to the local A&P. Hey, who didn't do that? Get the note, take it to the corner store, pick up smokes for the adult in your life. So there you go. And you know that, just Paul's story made me think. So my great aunt, I don't know if I ever told you this, she was a nun. That's why I'm such an angel, right? We, literal religion in the family. My great aunt Colette was a nun, and she was at the convent, the big one there in Waterdown, just off the QE. And we would go and visit. And we loved it as kids, because this was a very large building with all kinds of things in there for us, like a gym to play in. And there was a bowling alley in there. And I remember, and rather fondly, of going to, can we go visit Sister Colette? Because I wanted to go bowling in the bowling alley that was inside the convent in Waterdown. So there you go. I wonder if that's still there. I'm pretty sure the Hamilton Diocese has sold that that property, I think. Anyway, the point of this, if you take nothing away from the story, remember that there's actual people of the cloth in this family, okay? And that's why I am the angel that I am, because my great aunt Colette was a nun. And she lived at the Waterdown Convent. So there you go. Some great memories of the things that we used to do when we were younger. And in some cases, we would never be able to do today. Like when I went up on the roof of my elementary school to fetch the balls that my buddy and I had hit up there while playing baseball. Imagine just running around the roof of your school with no harness, no nothing. Liability, schmiability. Who cared about that? Is tomorrow Friday? I think it is. But here's how I would love for you to spend your Thursday afternoon, okay? Come and join me at Orla Pastries and Provisions on Frederick Street, right near East Ave. Pretend you're going to a Kitchener Rangers game. It's right near that Frederick and East Avenue intersection. We're going to be selling dirty sodas. It's called the Filthy Farwell. Come and get a Filthy Farwell. Did I mention my great aunt was a nun? Come and get a Filthy Farwell this afternoon, starting at 5 at Orla Provisions and Pastries in Kitchener. Would love to see you. A portion of proceeds being donated to Farwell for Hire. It's a great chance for us to get together. We'll have a conversation right there while I make your dirty soda for you. Filthy Farwells for Farwell for Hire. Orla, later this afternoon on Frederick Street. I'll see you there. It's the Mike Farwell Show. You are a force for good. Bye for now.
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13: It is 1 o'clock, cloudy, 18 degrees. Good afternoon. I'm Paul McPhee with the 570 News Radio top story. A funeral service was held today in Mississauga for an OPP constable killed on the job. Constable Taryn Bally died last week in the northern Ontario town of Hearst. Ontario Premier Doug Ford had a message for his family.
14: You're not alone. In times of tragedy, the people of Ontario will always come together to grieve, remember, and commemorate Provincial Constable Bally's life, service, and sacrifice.
13: Now, Bally was fatally struck by a vehicle as police tried to stop a man who had escaped from a hospital. An 18-year-old has been charged with first-degree murder in the case. 570 News Time, 101 time for Rogers, Xfinity, Internet traffic and weather. Together on the ones, here's Brent Cater.
15: Thanks, Paul. 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We'll begin on the 401 westbound at the James Snow Parkway or just past that exit. We still have an HOV lane blocked from an earlier collision. The left lane was also blocked, but that lane has now reopened. So again, it's just the HOV lane blocked past James Snow on the westbound 401. Delays because of that are back all the way to Winston Churchill, so you can try and get off there and then rejoin at Highway 25 in Milton. Once you're past that, the region, Woodstock, looking good. Eastbound side of the drive out of Woodstock, clear through to the region, Milton, Mississauga. And in town, our city streets and area highways, not seeing any collisions to report. But if you do spot any traffic issues, call us hands-free at *401. 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Janner's, King Street South in Uptown Waterloo, Janner's Waterloo. Now the latest from 570, meteorologist Alistair Alders.
16: On and off scattered showers with the risk of a thundershower, but some sunny breaks developing today. Only 18 degrees and it will be windy. The winds diminish tonight, the chance of a shower diminishing too, clearing overnight down to 11. Tomorrow mainly sunny to a mix of sun and cloud, chance of an afternoon shower 20. Today's high 18.
13: Yeah, right now outside the 570 News Radio studio, it is partly cloudy. We're now at 19 degrees. Eight people arrested in downtown Guelph yesterday as police cracked down on public drug use. Three of the individuals were seen out in the open smoking from a pipe, and there were community members in the area at the time. In their interactions with drug users, police say they take a health-first approach and try to connect people with supports when possible. A 4.4 magnitude earthquake has struck in eastern Quebec. Earthquakes Canada says it happened at 10:21 this morning in the St. Lawrence River near Mont-Joli. The agency says there are no reports of any damage or injuries, and none are expected. In sports, it's a busy day today. The Jays and Red Sox close out a three-game series with a matinee in Boston this afternoon. First pitch just after 1:30. Kitchener Panthers home tonight at Jack Couch Park. They host the Brantford Red Sox at 7 o'clock. And at the World Cup, Canada takes to the pitch this evening at 6 against Qatar. Listen anytime on your smart speaker by asking it to play 570 News Radio Kitchener. News next at 1:30. I'm Paul McPhee, 570 News Radio.
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7: Welcome to Talk Back. 2 hours of debate and discussion on the big issues of the day. And today's topic, Alberta and the rest of Canada. Alberta and the rest of Canada. Now, here's what we want to know today, with your help, with your phone call. We don't really want to focus on the politics, Alberta versus Ottawa. We've talked a lot about that already. There'll be plenty of time to talk about it in the coming weeks and months, talking about the politics of Alberta's place in Canada, how we got to this point where there's going to be a referendum this fall on having another referendum and what the results could be and how it's all going to play out. Plenty of time for that. Instead, what we really want to know today is, what makes Alberta different? What makes Alberta different than other places in Canada? What makes Alberta different than, say, Ontario or Nova Scotia? Because so much of this separation debate is focused on economics or what I would call political fairness. There are a lot of people in Alberta, and there are also a lot of people in other parts of Canada who don't think Alberta gets a fair shake, that it doesn't get a fair shake when it comes to the economy. The idea that Alberta's contributing a lot more than it ever receives. And there are a lot of people both in Alberta and outside of Alberta believe that the real political power in this country is in Ontario and Quebec. But that's the politics of it all. You know, the divvying up of the spoils, the concentration of political power in Canada with the so-called Laurentian elite. Okay, that's one thing. We can talk about that another day. We want to look at it this way today, with your help. Is there a cultural component to all of this? Is there something unique, or dare I even say distinct, about the Alberta culture or the Alberta way of life? Is there a special Alberta vibe or an attitude, a way of thinking that's just different than it is in the rest of Canada that maybe we in other parts of the country that we just don't get, that we really just don't understand or appreciate? If you can offer some insight into this today, I would most certainly enjoy taking your phone call at 1-833-668-2577. 1-833-668-2577. Take me, for example. I've never lived in Alberta. My wife did for many years, but I've never lived in Alberta. I'm from Atlantic Canada. Spent most of my adult life in Ottawa. So tell this Eastern Canadian old guy what it is about Alberta that makes Alberta different. If I move there, what would I notice that's different than, say, Ottawa or Toronto or Vancouver or Kitchener or Moncton or Halifax? Is there a different attitude or a different outlook on life? As I mentioned to our two previous guests, I was preparing for the show today, and this is not a new thing. You know, there are thousands and thousands of people from Nova Scotia who commute to Alberta for work. Okay, the latest estimate is about 300,000 people or so are doing that every year. It used to be way more than that. And they live in Nova Scotia, but they work a lot of the time in Alberta. And I've had members of my own family who have done that and did it for years. And maybe you know some people who have done that. Maybe you've done it yourself. The exact number is hard to pin down, but it's estimated that at any given time, there are like 100,000 people from Atlantic Canada living in Alberta. We'd enjoy hearing from people with that kind of experience who have come from another part of Canada to live in Alberta or to work in Alberta. If you're not from Alberta, but you live there, or you've lived there in the past, or you've worked there, maybe you moved there permanently from some other place. How is it different? Just, you know, tell us, what makes it different from where you're from? And flipping things around, if you're from Alberta, but you've lived in other parts of Canada or have moved to another part of Canada, Ontario, Atlantic Canada, BC, whatever, what do you think makes Alberta unique from those other places? Is there anything different to it or anything special about it? And if there is, how would you describe it? Describe it to me. I mean, some people in other parts of the country have this idea in their head, you know, what makes Alberta, Alberta? Rugged individualism, self-reliance, conservative, even populist. But how much of that is true? How much of it is a stereotype? Just explain it for me. Explain it to me. What makes Alberta different than the rest of Canada? Anything? 1-833-668-2577. 1-833-668-2577. That's our call-in line. If you've never called before, just mention that. We'll make your call a priority. What makes Alberta different than the ROC, the rest of Canada? Love to hear from you today if you can explain it to me. Just trying to figure it out. I'm Rob Snow. This is Now You Know. It's Talk Back. So talk back on News Radio.

0: This update is brought to you by Dial a Tire. We'll begin on the 401 westbound. We still have some pretty heavy delays this hour coming into Milton as you're approaching James Snow and heading through to Highway 25. Now, the HOV lane still blocked near James Snow from an earlier collision, and we have construction work at Highway 25. That's what's causing that long stretch of delays through Milton this hour. Once you're out of Milton, though, clears up to the region in Woodstock, and then city streets. Not seeing any issues to mention, but if you do spot any other traffic problems, call us hands-free at Star 401. 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Now the latest from 570, meteorologist Alistair Alders.
1: 18 degrees today, on and off scattered showers, but increasing sunny breaks through the afternoon. It will be windy. The wind's diminishing though tonight. The chance of a shower too, down to 11. Tomorrow 20, mainly sunny to a mix of sun and cloud. Chance of an afternoon shower. Today's high 18.
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16: It's Talk Back on Now You Know with Rob Snow.
19: What makes Alberta different? Different than other places in Canada? What would you say? Explain it to me. Let's go to Okotoks. Lee is a first-time caller in Okotoks. Hello, Lee.
20: Hi there.
19: Hi, Lee. What would you say, Lee? What makes where you are different?
20: So I grew up here in Alberta. And then since 1980, I've lived in two different states. I've lived in Ontario twice, Ottawa, in a small community. And I was in BC for 19 years, and I've been back in Alberta for 4.
19: Okay.
20: And one of the things that stands out is it's been my experience. If I lived in Ontario or BC, I'm a Canadian who lives in Ontario. I'm a Canadian who lives in BC. In Alberta, I'm just an Albertan. That seems to be kind of one theme that you see here, is that I'm an Albertan first, Canadian second. The separatist-type movement isn't really that much different than what I saw in the 70s as a kid, where we felt, oh, Alberta's not being treated right, we're being taken advantage of. And along with that mindset is we work harder than anyone else. No one else puts as much, you know, effort into whatever they may do. And there's a bit of a, and I know people are going to call in and maybe disagree with this, there's almost a bit of a, I would call it arrogance, others would call it pride, about that. And it is true. When I worked in BC, you didn't see people on construction sites on a Saturday, but I'll tell you, you go around to retail areas now, residential areas, all kinds of construction going on. So people do work hard. There's no doubt about that. But there seems to be a little, in my opinion, a little bit of excessive pride about that. One of the other things that happens is I think we forget in Alberta that we're not the only province that contributes more than we receive back from the federal government. I think, if I'm not mistaken, all but maybe 2008, 2009, Ontario has always been a half province and provides more money into the federal system than they receive back. And there seems to be kind of a blinders on recognizing what British Columbia, the other prairie provinces, Ontario, et cetera, contribute. And, you know, if I'm putting in more money into taxes, that's probably because I'm making more money. And if Alberta's being taken advantage of so much, why are people from Atlantic Canada and other provinces or new immigrants who land in Ontario or Quebec or British Columbia moving to Alberta? If things are so bad here, then why are people coming here, finding work
19: flocking,
20: here?
19: Yeah. And, flocking, and paying, flocking,
20: not paying taxes because we're being taxed higher, paying more taxes because the average income is a lot higher. So those are the things that I've noticed being in Alberta, being away, and now being back for the last 4 years. So
19: great start. Thank you so much. Thank you so much. You've got us off to the perfect start. Central Ontario. Gavin, first time caller. Gavin. Hi, Gavin. Oh, okay. Chad. Calgary, first-time caller, Chad. Hi, Chad.
5: Yes. How you doing, Rob?
19: Chad, yeah, I'm good. What makes Alberta different than other places in Canada?
5: Okay, so I'm a relatively young guy. I'm about 38 years old. I grew up my whole life here in Calgary and Alberta in general. I've worked all over the place, though. I'm in the construction field, and I've worked from Powell River in BC all the way to Newfoundland, doing different projects and kind of making those places my temporary home. However, okay. Alberta is where I reside and where I grew up. And the way that I see it is I am going to echo the last caller's thoughts on the whole thing with, I think Albertans do have a slight feel of arrogance to them sometimes, and others may call that pride, just like he said. They are usually a very conservative type people, but I also think it echoes the same kind of political spheres in the States. When you go to the big populous places like the bigger cities, Los Angeles, New York, you're going to find more of a liberal kind of mindset. And then when you go out into the smaller rural places, you're going to find a more conservative atmosphere. Here in Calgary and Edmonton, I find that we're a lot more progressive-leaning, a lot more kind of liberal, wanting to help out the everyman, not so against immigration and whatnot. But yeah, when you go out to the further rural areas, it seems like you're in a mini Texas almost. And, you know, people want that wall built and they want the immigrants to stay away and whatnot. But I think what makes Alberta different than the rest of the country, it's kind of a two-sided coin. I do think that we are very, very hardworking, proud people. And we do rely really heavily on our Fort McMurray, our oil sands, which I've also worked up there quite a few times for probably 4 years of my life. I've worked up there, and that is a hellish place. It's not somewhere where you want to live and call that your home. It's just it's really, really nasty place. But we as Alberta, the people from Edmonton and Calgary and even the rural areas, they don't have to live there. So they're all just like, yeah, well, we have all the oil. Let's go. And it's not realistic because we have that oil, yes, but then we have to ship it away to get it refined. And We need to use the other provinces in order to help us get it out of where we are.
19: Okay, but you're the second person who said there's a pride that almost borderlines on arrogance, and maybe we can explore that a little bit more. A very interesting couple of first calls. We're just getting started here on Talk Back today, Thursday edition, Alberta and the rest of Canada. What makes Alberta different than other places in Canada? What makes it different than BC or Ontario or Nova Scotia? Does it have a different vibe? This is News Radio.

0: This update is brought to you by Kitchener Utilities. We'll begin on the 401 westbound. We still have a collision being cleaned up at James Snow Parkway. The HOV lane blocked there, so do expect delays. And we have construction in Highway 25 causing some slowdowns as well. If you're on the eastbound side of the 401, we do have reports of a vehicle in the ditch just past Highway 25, so do watch out for delays there. And then in town in Kitchener, we have a traffic light malfunction at the intersection of King Street East and Tulane Street. Expect delays and make sure to treat that intersection as an always stop. If you do spot any other traffic problems, call us hands-free at *401. 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Now the latest from 570, meteorologist Alistair Alders.
1: 18 degrees today, on and off scattered showers, but increasing sunny breaks through the afternoon. It will be windy. The wind's diminishing though tonight. The chance of a shower too, down to 11. Tomorrow, 20, mainly sunny to a mix of sun and cloud, chance of an afternoon shower. Today's high 18.
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13: Does Alberta have some kind of unique culture, a different way of life than, say, other parts of Canada? Is it really different than other places in Canada? 1-833-668-2577 to have your say on Talk Back. We're going to Nova Scotia for an opinion on this. Mary is in Nova Scotia. Hello, Mary.
14: Hi.
13: Hi, Mary.
14: How are you?
13: Good.
14: Just going to say thank you, Alberta, because my husband worked there 19 years. He was out of work when he left Nova Scotia. We had no other choice but to find it somewhere else because we were in Cape Breton, and it was really bad then in 1999. So we made the decision, he did, to go work there. And then the last year of his work there, I moved out there. I thought it was great. I loved it. It was Fort McMurray, but I also had a friend there that lived there. But, yeah, I thank Alberta because my husband will be retired in September. And we've developed a beautiful pension. And now he's finishing up here in Atlantic Canada. He's a construction worker. And yeah, I just want to say thank you, Alberta. If it wasn't for them, I don't know where we'd be right now. We wouldn't have a pension, first of all, because it was so hard to get anything here in Nova Scotia. So thank you, Alberta, for having my husband to work in the camps in Fort McMurray. Thank you, because we would never make it here today with the cost of life here. So that's all I have to say. Thank you, Alberta.
13: But if I could, Mary, before you run. So you went out there for a while, right? You said?
14: Yes. Yeah.
13: To Fort McMurray. Okay. Yeah. So you leave Cape Breton, you go to northern Alberta. I mean, what was that like? What was
14: that
13: different?
14: That was great. It was great for me because I had a friend that lived there, and her husband worked with my husband. And I took the bus. I never had a car. You know, I felt a few things, see what it was like. I think it's mostly the people that he knew from the jobs and the campsites. It was like a little community of friends, you know, that worked together. They were hard workers. That's the type of life I lived out there for 6 months. And mind you, it was expensive then. But, thank you, Alberta, because they paid good wages and they paid good pensions. And for the young people that went out there in those days, they probably say the same thing because most of them are probably retired by now.
13: It's not an easy way to make a living either. Out there and come back and be away from your family and be away from your children. And uncle did that for years, and I don't know how he did it all those years.
14: Well, my husband used to travel back and forth, right, every 2 weeks.
13: Mm-hmm. Yeah.
14: And some months he never came home for 3 or 4 months because they didn't have the flights, right? So it was a challenging 19 years, but we stuck it out. We were looking at our future. And it worked out. It worked out very well. And, I mean, mind you, today he's ready to, you know, he's on his last days of work. And just thank God that, you know, everything went okay. But he can feel it in his bones, let me tell you. But, thank you, Alberta.
13: Very good. Okay. When we come back, after the latest breaking news, what makes Alberta different than other places in Canada? Is there a different vibe, a different attitude, and an outlook that is uniquely Albertan? What would you say? This is Talkback on News Radio

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1: It's 1:30. It's cloudy at the boardwalk in Kitchener, 19 degrees. Good afternoon. I'm Erin Anderson with the 570 News Radio top story. All happening now, there's a power outage on the go in the Sports World Drive area of Kitchener. Inova Power reporting that just over 1,100 customers are affected. It's in an area that covers parts of King Street East, Sports World Drive, Tulane Street, Pioneer Tower Road, and Deer Ridge Drive. We are hearing that traffic lights are impacted, so use caution and treat those intersections as a four-way stop. Inova Power says the outage is unplanned. The cause is under investigation with no current estimated restoration time listed. Let's get an update from the 570 Traffic Center. Here's Brent Gator.
2: Thanks, Erin. This update is brought to you by L.L. Bean. We'll begin on the 401 westbound through Milton. We still have a crash just past James Snow. It's blocking the HOV lane, so there's going to be a little bit of extra volume there. And as you travel further west at Highway 25, we still have the ongoing construction work causing delays. So quite a slow drive through Milton this hour, but once you're past Highway 25, it looks good through to the region. Not seeing any problems out to Woodstock. Eastbound side of the drive, clear from Woodstock through to Cambridge, 6s. Milton not looking too bad. We do have reports, though, of a vehicle off to the ditch past Highway 25, so there will be a bit of cleanup there that might cause a visual distraction. Be aware of that if you are headed that way. And then in town in Kitchener, we have reports of traffic lights malfunctioning at the intersection of King Street East and Tulane Street. Expect delays. Make sure to treat that intersection as an all-way stop. Now, if you do spot any other traffic problems, call us hands-free at *401. Make Dad's Day. Get 15% off all men's shirts at L.L. Bean Kitchener Boardwalk. Give them quality that lasts. Offer ends June 21st. Now, the latest from 570, meteorologist Alistair Alders.
3: On and off scattered showers with the risk of a thundershower, but some sunny breaks developing today. Only 18 degrees and it will be windy. The winds diminish tonight, the chance of a shower diminishing too, clearing overnight down to 11. Tomorrow, mainly sunny to a mix of sun and cloud, chance of an afternoon shower 20. Today's high 18.
1: Right now at the boardwalk in Kitchener, it is cloudy and 19 degrees. A funeral held today for an OPP constable who died in the line of duty last week in Northern Ontario. 570's Phil Martino is more.
4: Well, bagpipes played as 8 uniformed OPP officers carried Constable Tarun Bali's casket into the Mississauga Sports and Entertainment Center where his funeral was held. A photo of the officer saluting as a child was placed on the stage. OPP Chief Superintendent Carl Thomas was Bali's regional commander. He said that the 29-year-old was a dedicated police officer
5: who demonstrated true service, integrity, and an enduring sense of duty.
4: Premier Doug Ford was on hand to pay his respects. He says Bali put others before himself.
6: And who led by example, no matter the risk. We can see that reflected in the days and hours leading up to his death, when he showed compassion and bravery despite the risk to himself.
4: Bali died after being hit by a vehicle last week in the northern Ontario town of Hearst as police were attempting to stop a man who had escaped from a hospital. An 18-year-old has been charged with first-degree murder. I'm Phil Martino.
1: In sports, the Jays and Red Sox just about set to take the diamond in Boston. 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The Kitchener Panthers and Brantford Red Sox hook up tonight at Jack Couch Park. That's at 7 o'clock. And Canada returns to action at the World Cup this evening, taking on Qatar at 6 o'clock. 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I'm Erin Anderson, 570 News Radio.
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9: What makes Alberta different? That's what we're asking today. Different than other places in Canada. Is there something, anything unique about us? Culture, attitude, vibe, outlook on life. 1-833-668-2577. To Sylvan Lake. Wade is there. Hello, Wade.
10: Hey, how are you doing today, Rob?
9: Yeah, I'm good, Wade. I was just thinking about you. You know, I've been doing this show for like 2 hours or two years now. I've been broadcasting in Alberta, and I love doing that every day. And when I first started taking your calls, I was calling it Sylvain Lake, like French, you know, Sylvain Lake. And my wife gave me, my wife gave me heck. She said, "You're saying it wrong, Rob. It's not Sylvain Lake. It's Sylvan Lake." One of the things you have to learn, you know. Okay, sorry about that. Just a funny little aside, you know. What would you say makes Alberta different?
10: Well, I would have to say it's not just Alberta. It's all of Western Canada. Every 4 years, as you know, before the polls even close out here, we know who's going to be running the country. And so that's one thing. The other thing is, you know, I'm in the independence movement. Every single person that I have met and talked to that is in the independence movement, and myself included, we all say the same thing. We were once very proud Canadians. And it's not so much that we're mad at Canada. Or what bothers us is what Canada has become at the hands of the Liberals. That's the biggest issue.
9: Yeah, I said I didn't want to get into the political stuff today, but I want to get into like more the attitude. Is there something different? Like, say, what makes someone who is born and raised in Alberta, or someone who has lived in Alberta for decades, do they have a different culture than, say, someone who might be from New Brunswick, for example, or something like that?
10: Well, that's a pretty tough question. I mean, I've been out to Nova Scotia. The people there are fantastic. I've been to BC. I've lived in BC for a while. The people are all fantastic. It's the people that make, you know, that make Canada, you know, the best country on earth that it used to be. And so that's a tough question to answer. But what I can tell you is a year ago or so, my wife and I went on a trip to Vietnam, and we were on a bus with 25 other Canadians. And there was three couples on there from Ontario, from Toronto area. And they were the most stuck up people I've ever met in my life. They literally thought their poop had no odor, you know, and they knew we were from Alberta, man. They just looked down on us like we were like low on the pole. You know, people in Canada, like now with the independence movement, you know, they're calling us ditch billies and all kinds of names. The difference is we have woken up to what is actually going on in this country. And we've had enough. I mean, okay. 2021, 62% of Albertans voted to end equalization. That went to Ottawa. They've totally ignored it. They won't even acknowledge that
9: Again,
10: we did that.
9: You know, I said I didn't want to get into that, you know, the nitty gritty of the issues, the political issues. What I'm trying to, you want to be your own independent nation. Okay. So in Quebec, the Quebecois consider themselves to be a nation. Like, this is our culture. The First Nations, they talk about having a nation to nation relationship. I'm just wondering, Wade, and I thank you for your call. Is there the same sense of nation in Alberta that is united by some sort of unifying culture? Joe is in Halifax. Let's go to Halifax. Joe is there. Hello, Joe.
7: Hi, Rob.
9: Hi, Joe.
7: I had an earlier caller kind of steal my thunder. I think it's pretty obvious that Alberta is the Texas of Canada. It's the Texas of Canada. It's about rodeos.
9: What do you mean by that? It's the Texas of Canada. What do you mean by that?
7: Rodeos, oil wells, open spaces, high-paying jobs, everything you find in Texas. Well, some of the most parts of Texas, but the mentality is the same, too. Pickup trucks and hunting. And I worked in the oil patch for a long time, and there's a lot of similarities, and a lot of people I worked with were from Texas and worked around the world, also worked in Alberta. So it's the environment that forms the opinions of the people and draws more people like themselves out there. And if people don't like it, they leave. And if they like it, they stay. So I think it's obvious. It's quite different. It's even different than Saskatchewan and Manitoba. They share some similarities, but it's the Texas of Canada. That's all I got to say, buddy.
9: Well, thank you, Joe. Thank you for saying. And I would leave that with our listeners as well, whether they believe that Alberta is the Texas of Canada and everything that suggests. What do you think about that? Is that the Alberta culture? The Texas of the North? Have your say on Talkback today. It's News Radio.

0: This update is brought to you by Connell's Catch Seafood. We'll begin on the 401 westbound. We still have some pretty heavy delays to the Milton area this hour from James Snow through to Highway 25. That's all because of construction around the Highway 25 exit. And then in town in Kitchener, due to a power outage, multiple traffic lights are malfunctioning in the Sports World area. That includes portions of King Street East, Sports World Drive, Gateway Park Drive, and Tulane Street. 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Now the latest from 570, meteorologist Alistair Alders.
1: 18 degrees today, on and off scattered showers, but increasing sunny breaks through the afternoon. It will be windy. The wind's diminishing though tonight. The chance of a shower too, down to 11. Tomorrow, 20, mainly sunny to a mix of sun and cloud. Chance of an afternoon shower. Today's high 18.

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13: Rick is in Lloydminster, Alberta. And he's on Talk Back right now to tell us what makes Alberta different than other places in Canada. Hi, Rick.
14: Hi. Rob.
13: Hi, Rick. What would you say, Rick?
14: Well, you know, I'm going to just say comment on this fellow from Sylvan Lake. He said that the rest of the Canadians, you know, are good people, and it's those liberals that keep ruining the country. Well, it's the country that votes in liberals. It's the individuals that vote them in. I grew up in Saskatchewan. And I moved out to Alberta when I was 35 in 98, or actually it was early 97, actually. And it was the same thing. I used to think the NDP, it was always NDP. And there was just

0: You've got to work hard, pull up your socks, nose to the grindstone, that kind of thing. And if you're not perceived as successful, then you're doing something wrong.
1: Correct.
0: There's something wrong with you.
1: I don't know if that's culture, but if that's what culture is, then we have it.
0: Okay. Interesting. All right. Interesting. Be right back with more of your calls on TalkBack on News Radio.
2: 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We'll begin in town in Kitchener due to a power outage. Multiple traffic lights are malfunctioning in the Sports World area. That includes portions of King Street East and Sports World Drive. Make sure to treat any impacted intersections as always stops and expect heavy delays. On the 401 eastbound, we have reports of a vehicle in the ditch just past Highway 25. The right lane and shoulder block there. Drive with caution through the area. It's going to be slower than normal. 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Now the latest from 570, meteorologist Alistair Alders.
3: 18 degrees today, on and off scattered showers, but increasing sunny breaks through the afternoon. It will be windy. The wind's diminishing though tonight. The chance of a shower 2 down to 11. Tomorrow 20, mainly sunny to a mix of sun and cloud. Chance of an afternoon shower. Today's high 18.
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12: It's Talk Back on Now You Know with Rob Snow.
0: What makes Alberta different? Let's go to Halifax to find out. John is there. Hello, John.
19: How you doing, Rob?
0: Yeah, I'm hanging in there, John. Thank you. What would you say, man. John?
19: Oh, listen, I'm so pissed about this Alberta separation thing and all that. Do you think they're going to be able to get away with it? There are resources. Just because they are in that province, it's Canada's resources, and they're not going to be able to get it. And they are very, very arrogant people. they back in the 70s, they didn't have a very good life out there. And it's not going to last forever. So what are they going to do in 20, 30 years when we don't need biofuels anymore, right? Because we're moving away from that. And what are they going to do? Oh, can we come back and join Canada again so we get the CPP and, you know, EI and all that stuff? It's foolishness. Absolutely foolishness.
0: Okay, again, look, you know, you said it's Canada's resources. They're not necessarily Canada's resources. Under the Constitution, the resources belong to the provinces.
19: No, right? 1907, I believe, the resources were Canada's. They passed it off to 1931, and they said, you can use the resources, but they're still ours. And it's like when it comes to fishing in Atlantic provinces, it fell apart, right? We needed people needed EI, right, to get through, right?
0: Right.
19: So what's going to happen to Alberta down the road? You know, I am absolutely against this, and I think they will not get away with it. That's what I'm saying.
0: Yeah,
19: I'm
0: we're not really getting at the heart of what I'm asking today. Is there something that makes Alberta different? You know, is there something that makes Alberta different?
19: A lot of them are from Atlantic provinces. And when they moved out there and stayed out there, they've developed an attitude. Right? They changed.
0: Attitude?
19: And they think that...
0: Really?
19: Yeah. Yeah. I got all kinds of...
0: This is interesting
19: there.
0: Because you're like the fourth caller in an hour who has said this. And I'm just taking notes here in the margins. Thank you for your call.
19: Yeah.
0: Arrogance, pride, superiority complex. I'm surprised. I was expecting to hear, you know, hardworking, independent, entrepreneurial, that kind of stuff. But what I'm getting is arrogant. Wow. Where are we? Pam in Calgary. Hello, Pam. Hi, Pam.
8: Hi, Rob.
0: Are you arrogant, Pam? Are you an arrogant Albertan? Are you an arrogant Albertan, Pam?
8: I am absolutely not an arrogant Albertan.
0: Okay.
8: I don't know. Have any of these people spent any time in Alberta?
0: Well, some of them are Albertan who have said it. It's people from Alberta who have said it.
8: Not everyone, but the thing is that is not true for the majority. The ones that are talking that those are the ones that don't want the separatists. Now, I don't want to separate either, but that's a different issue. But that is... What makes us unique is we are constantly in fighting. We have, our province is full of implants from other provinces. And they've brought their viewpoints with them. So it makes it difficult to talk with your neighbors because they're all from different points of view. They're all from different provinces.
0: But,
8: what
0: are you suggesting that, I mean, are you suggesting that only people who are born in Alberta should be allowed to live in Alberta?
8: Absolutely not. No.
0: Okay. Look, Pam, we're tight on time. I'll bring you back on because you didn't have much time. If you want to hang on through the news and if everybody else would be kind enough to hang on through the news. It's been very busy first hour. Let's pick it up in hour number two.
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18: It is 2 o'clock, cloudy and 19 degrees. Good afternoon. I'm Paul McPhee with the 570 News Radio top story. Happening now, a power outage ongoing in Kitchener and traffic lights are impacted. Enova Power reporting an outage around King Street East and Sports World Drive. It's affecting just over 1,100 customers and the cause is under investigation. While crews work to restore power, drivers in the area need to use extra caution. A reminder to treat any intersections as a four-way stop if the lights are not working. Brent will have more on the traffic impacts just ahead. 570 News Time 201. Time now for Rogers Xfinity, Internet traffic and weather together on the ones. And here is Brent Cater.
20: Thanks, Paul. 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We'll begin in town in Kitchener, where due to a power outage, we have multiple traffic lights malfunctioning in the Sports World area. That includes portions of King Street East, Sports World Drive, Gateway Park Drive, and Tulane Street. So make sure to treat any impacted intersections as always stops and to expect heavy delays there. Area highways, they're looking good through the region. Traffic's moving moving up to speed, not seeing any collisions. If you're on the 401 eastbound, we do have reports still of a vehicle in the ditch just past Highway 25. The right lane and shoulder block there as that vehicle is being removed. And if you're on the westbound side, heavy delays through Milton between James Snow and Highway 25, all due to construction. If you do spot any other traffic problems, call us hands-free at *401. 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And the latest from 570, meteorologist Alistair Alders.
3: On and off scattered showers with the risk of a thundershower, but some sunny breaks developing today. Only 18 degrees and it will be windy. The winds diminish tonight, the chance of a shower diminishing too, clearing overnight down to 11. Tomorrow mainly sunny to a mix of sun and cloud, chance of an afternoon shower 20. Today's high 18.
18: Right now inside the 570 News Radio studio, it is cloudy and 18 degrees. The federal fiscal watchdog says Ottawa's plan to roll out automatic tax filing could see Canadians who normally don't file their tax returns get thousands of dollars in owed benefits every year. We'll get more from Canadian press reporter Lisa Laporte.
1: Parliamentary budget officer Annette Ryan estimates in a new report the federal government would pay out $342 million over 5 years under this new program, which she expects would cost $87 million to administer. The government relies on the CRA to distribute certain benefits supporting workers, parents, or low-income households. Those who don't file their taxes probably aren't receiving the benefits they're owed.
18: Well, the federal government announced a plan in the 2025 budget for the Canada Revenue Agency to file taxes for certain low-income individuals and offer pre-filed returns for others with simple tax situations. Talks between the Unifor and the Detroit Three automakers set to kick off in Toronto on Monday. The union representing nearly 19,000 Canadian auto workers says it's bracing for the most significant labor negotiations in history, with Ford up first. Talks come against the backdrop of U.S. tariffs battering local automakers. In sports, Jason, Red Sox back on the diamond this hour, putting the wraps on a three-game series at Fenway. They're in the second inning, and the Jays have a 2-0 lead. In Canadian Baseball League action tonight, the Kitchener Panthers host the Brantford Red Sox at Jack Couch Park. That's at 7 o'clock. And it's Canada versus Qatar at the World Cup this evening at 6. News next at 2:30. I'm Paul McPhee, 570 News Radio.
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0: So what we have been asking today is what makes Alberta different than other places in Canada? Okay. And I'm talking about culture, attitude, vibe, outlook on life, way of life. Let's get right back to it. Pam, sorry to keep you hanging there, Pam. Thanks for hanging on.
22: Yeah, no worries.
0: Go ahead.
22: Basically, I just want to say that Albertans, I've lived here my whole life. It's a boom or bust province. And you know that if you've lived here long enough. And if you stay here, I mean, all in all, we have problems just like every other problem, our province. But we should still be a part of Canada. But we are a boom or bust province, and if we choose to stay here, we live with that. We do work hard. We try to prepare for the bust that we sense coming. You know,
0: we
22: hunker down when we have to. We work a little harder when we have to. And we do earn what we you know, what we make. We don't ask for handouts. I do believe that the folks on social programs are really getting the shaft. But overall, our province really isn't any different than it ever was, other than the people coming and going. You know, we've always been a work hard. We've always been boom or bust. We've always been celebratory. I mean, we're a very happy province as far as I know, and with the people that I see. I just recently moved back to Calgary, and I don't know what makes us unique, but other than we really haven't changed much.
0: Okay.
22: We're still the same people we always were.
0: All right. Thank you. Thank you. Again, I don't want to thank you for your call, Pam. Just so everyone's clear here, in hour number two is very, was like swamped in hour number one with calls. We're not focusing too much on the politics of things today. We're trying to get a better sense with your help whether or not there's some kind of cultural component to the drama that is happening right now with the rest of Canada and Alberta. Let's go to Vincent in Calgary. Hello, Vincent.
2: Hi there. Can you hear me?
0: Hey, yeah, hear you just fine. Vincent, what would you say?
2: Well, I think it's different. It's not necessarily always in the positive way. I just want to refer back to a couple of your callers. The one, two or three back, and you said, wow, that sounds pretty harsh. I thought so, too, pretty harsh. But as I thought about it, I thought, he's pretty close on the mark.
0: This is the caller who said, I think it was Keith, who said there's like a superiority complex. That's the one you're talking about?
2: You see stuff about that, too. But what I really, when I first was motivated to call, was another two callers, I think, before that, where the guy described this culture, and it is culture. Culture is the values and the actions of the people. And he described it as Texas of Canada, the Texas of the North. And what really was interesting to me was of your reaction to that. It sounded like as if you hadn't heard that before.
0: No, I have heard that before, but I wonder how accurate it is. Like, if I went to Calgary, would I think I was in Houston? If I went to Edmonton, would I think I was in Dallas?
2: Well, I'm in Calgary, so I can speak for that. Now, listen, I started working for Hudson's Bay Oil and Gas in 1980, and then later Dome Petroleum. So I did have some exposure there. And friends that I was going to school with that time, they got to go to university in Fort Worth and other places in Texas. So I've just seen a lot of Texas connection. We have a lot of oil companies here who have their other branch in Texas. Lots of that. Mm-hmm. We have daily flights to the airport to lots of these cities in Texas. So, and whenever you, I have not been to Texas, but I have friends who are from there. And the way they talk about things happening there, the expression, everything's bigger in tennis in Texas because it's really a boastful kind of a culture. We do have a bit of an arrogant and boastful culture in Calgary. And it's, the people who think they have so much, and a lot of it's probably credit anyway. And I spend some of my time helping homeless people on Friday, shuttling them around to food banks and stuff like that. And I know some of these homeless people, and you wouldn't always think they're homeless looking at them, but they are very self-conscious going into, let's say, a Wendy's or a public place or something. Says, no, I look like I'm homeless. And it's, I think, this reaction that they get from a lot of the higher-up kind of the people, So I think there is a bit of an arrogant attitude around here.
0: All right. That's interesting. Thank you for your call. I think it's Tim is up next. Tim? Hi, Tim.
4: Yeah, I'm here. Yes, I'm from Calgary. And I think there's two Albertas that you're talking about. The Alberta that lives in Calgary, Edmonton, the urban Alberta, and the rural Alberta. So I think there's two Albertas. And the fact is there's a massive conflict between those two Albertas. One believes free and whatever, and the other is more urban and social care. So I think the illusion of what Alberta is riding a horse in Calgary Stampede, I mean, that's the reality of the situation is we're very two different Albertas. And that's the conflict right now, either provincial or internationally. So I would rephrase the question as, if you live in Sylvan Lake or maybe Fort Mac or something like that, but if you live in Calgary, Lethbridge or Edmonton, you're living in a different Alberta. And the fact is, you can go 25 minutes outside Calgary and be in rangeland, and you're going to come into a different Alberta. Is it diverse? Of course it is.
0: Okay. So how is that? If I drive an hour outside of Calgary, an hour outside of Edmonton, what kind of Alberta am I into that's, say, different?
4: Alabama.
0: Alabama. And what do you mean by that?
5: Texas is north. Well, every bad perception of anti-vaxxers and separatists and flat earthers, and I want to keep the politics out of it, but simply for the fact is, if you look at the movements, like talking to the gentleman from Sylvan Lake, said he had five kids and was on government assistance and came to Alberta and criticizes government assistance. Well, if it hadn't been for the social welfare programs, where would he have been? So it's a little like the arrogance that we have oil, but the fact is most of that oil sits on Crown land. So, I mean, and I don't want to go dive into the politics, but yeah, we are the Texas of Canada, but we're also the Alabama for some really, you live in Calgary, try and get social programs at Edmonton.
0: Interesting. Okay, thank you. 1-833-668-2577. 1-833-668-2577. It's been very busy so far, but I think for the first time we may have four lines available there for you. So the wait won't be too long, and I'd love to understand it better. That's why we ask these questions on Talkback on News Radio. 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We'll begin in town in Kitchener, where due to a power outage, we have multiple traffic lights malfunctioning in the Sports World area. 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Then on the 401 eastbound, we have a vehicle in the ditch just past Highway 25. The right lane and shoulder block there. Drive with caution and do expect delays through that stretch. Now, if you do spot any other traffic problems, call us hands-free at Star 401. 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Now the latest from 570 meteorologist Alistair Alders.
3: 18 degrees today, on and off scattered showers, but increasing sunny breaks through the afternoon. It will be windy. The winds diminishing though tonight. The chance of a shower 2 down to 11. Tomorrow 20, mainly sunny to a mix of sun and cloud. Chance of an afternoon shower. Today's high 18.
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0: What makes Alberta different than other places in the rest of Canada? Justin up next in Calgary. Hello, Justin.
13: Hi, Rob. Hi, Curtis. How are you guys today?
0: Everything is just great here. Yeah, thank you. Hope everything's good with you, Justin.
13: Things are okay.
0: That's good.
13: A little bit offended by people calling us arrogant. I'm in construction, and I work with people from all over the country. And we welcome any of you to come and try and do what we do. That's just fine. Give it your best go. And if it's too expensive, then it's too expensive. And if you think that we are arrogant because we have to go to work every single day in order to make ends meet, don't think that that makes us arrogant. What bothers me most about people who think that Albertans are arrogant are the fact that they may not understand how hardworking and the drive we have in order to be here. It's very expensive, Rob. It's very expensive to live here. We have excellent health care. I don't want to get into the politics, but I think we have an excellent premier.
0: No, but you have the highest wages in the country, mm-hmm. and you have the lowest taxes in the country. Your houses are much more affordable than they are in other major cities.
13: Right? Okay, I got to stop
0: Toronto,
13: you there. Because
0: Vancouver, whatever.
13: Sure. I live in a 900-square-foot house, and my mortgage is $2,600 a month. Okay. I have to work very, very hard in order to accomplish that.
0: Yeah, but what you're saying is, what you're suggesting by that, this is my interpretation. Mm-hmm. Do you not think people in, say, Scarborough are working very hard to try and put food on the table and keep a roof over their head? Or people in Fredericton, to do the same thing or whatever the case might be?
13: Absolutely not, Rob. That's not even close to where I'm coming from. I know that Canadians as a whole are very hardworking people. And Albertans, especially Calgarians, are very open-armed and welcoming for the rest of the country to come and have their stay and give it their best. As far as I think people in Scarborough work as hard as Calgarians, of course they do, okay? We all have to get up when the alarm goes off, all right? We all have to come home and we have to go to the grocery store. We have to fill our tanks up with gas. Are our gas prices a little lower? Yes. Are our taxes lower? Yes. But that does not mean that gives anyone the right to tell me that I'm an arrogant person for living here. I'm really offended by it, Rob. And I'm not really easily offended, Rob. I'm not.
0: I will say it is some of your fellow Albertans who are suggesting that, sir. It's not necessarily callers from the other part of the countries, from the other parts of the country. But I do thank you. We'll take one more here before we have to stop. Dennis, I believe, is on the line. Hello, Dennis.
14: Hey, can you hear me?
0: All right, Dennis. So, yeah, explain it to me. What makes Alberta different?
14: Okay, I'll just quick background. I was born and raised in around Halifax. I moved to Calgary in 1998. I've lived in Calgary, Edmonton. I work out of Fort McMurray. So I do find they have a bit of an American attitude here. Now, I'm generalizing. Some of them mm-hmm. are a bit arrogant. Like if you don't have a nice vehicle, you get cut off in traffic, you get the thing. You know what I'm saying? They get a little, they treat you different as opposed to having something nice. Driving is a competition here. I've had people tell me to go home when I got here in 98. Yeah, we don't want Maritimers here. But I will say on the positive side, they're extremely hardworking. Some of the hardest working people I've been around, they will work 13, 14 hours and ask for more. And if you gain the respect, they'll do anything for you. But like I said, I'm generalizing.
0: Okay. Interesting. Thank you. We'll stop here. Yeah. Where are we? Let's stop here. We only have a few seconds left. Zach, George, Linda, lots of time to take your call. Stay on the line. We'll get to you shortly. We are moving through the calls today, folks, at 1-833-668-2577. This is News Radio. Update is brought to you by L.L. Bean. We'll begin in town in Kitchener due to a power outage. We have multiple traffic lights malfunctioning in the Sports World area. That includes portions of King Street East, Sports World Drive, Gateway Park Drive, and Tulane Street. So make sure to treat any impacted intersections as all-way stops. And then on the 401 eastbound, just as you're passing Highway 25, we do still have a vehicle in the ditch, the right lane, right shoulder block there. So drive with caution through that area. If you do spot any other traffic problems, call us hands free at *401. Make Dad's Day. 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Bean Kitchener Boardwalk. Give him quality that lasts. Offer ends June 21st. Now the latest from 570, meteorologist Alistair Alders.
3: 18 degrees today, on and off scattered showers, but increasing sunny breaks through the afternoon. It will be windy. The wind's diminishing though tonight. The chance of a shower too, down to 11. Tomorrow 20, mainly sunny to a mix of sun and cloud. Chance of an afternoon shower. Today's high 18.
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0: Emerson on the line from Calgary. Hi, Emerson.
32: Yes. Yes, Rob. Thank you again. Always nice to hear your voice advocating for everybody through Canada. I just want to say one thing. I thank Jesus Christ every day that I landed in Alberta. I arrived here 24 years ago. I didn't have a nickel to my name. I was homeless. I actually slept for 2 months at the drop-in center before I was able to rent a room. Somebody trusted me until I got my first paycheck. Now I have my own home, okay? I have my own vehicle. I have a nice pension. I'm well taken care of by the medical here in Alberta. And let me tell you, I happened to become a bell captain for the Fairmont Hotel, and I happened to be the bellman for Stelmach when he was the premier. They stayed there for 4 days for a conference. And you know the words out of my mouth was, Mr. Premier, it's not easy being a premier, whether it's Alberta, Ontario, whatever. But one thing I do know is I left a province, okay, Ontario, and I had nothing. Today, I feel on top of the world because I had the opportunity. You took a risk. You allowed me to come to your province. You didn't know who I was. I just show up. You start giving me money on social welfare. They didn't know me from a bale of hay. But if it wasn't for that welfare check, I couldn't have got my first rental. I got my job at the Fairmont. I had to go and get my suit from the Salvation Army. I had to get it pressed by my landlady. And here I am today. I'm proud. No, I love Alberta. And it doesn't matter what province you're in. No politician is going to be Houdini and create magic. It's a lot of hard work. And I respect our premier, Danielle Smith. I don't always agree with her. Sometimes he ruffles my feathers. But I do, at the end of the day, appreciate what she's trying to do. And it's no joke being a premier, and it's definitely no joke being a premier when you're a woman. So thank you. Thank you, Alberta. I love you. Rob, okay. Thank you for allowing me to say that.
0: Well, thank you. I'm glad it's all worked out for you, Emerson. Let's go to Zach, who's in Calgary. Zach. Hello, Zach.
1: Hey, Rob. How are you?
0: Oh, it's busy today, Zach. We're hopping today. Yeah, go ahead. What makes Alberta different, Zach?
1: Well, I've been in Alberta my whole life, born in the far south, spent most of my life in Calgary, but I've lived in small prairie towns like Taber and spent huge parts of time in the coal mining towns of the Crow's Nest Pass. There's things that are so unique to all those places, but there is a unique Alberta identity that emerges, I think. And I just want to really quickly say, there's always the kernel of truth, the stereotypes, but some of the slandering of Albertans is people who hate disabilities or non-lifted trucks, and that was revolting and revealing. You know, the people who feed the entire world with free stampede breakfasts and celebrations are not the vicious monsters they're made out to be. But I've got thick skin, so I don't want to dwell on that. I think Alberta has a strong, like, Western frontier farm identity. That's where the strong grassroots populism, and it's all rooted in the founding days. And I think that's what's reflected in the distrust of centralized power and the support for direct democracy. We also historically have maintained a more visible and robust tradition of social conservatism and even influential, like, religious communities. There's Catholics, evangelicals, lots of Mormons in the South and Hutterites. We were definitely less affected by the rapid secularization, I think, than the rest of Canada. There's still dry counties in the south of Alberta.
0: But, oh, really? Really?
1: Yeah. I think where the most friction is between us and the rest of Canada is our kind of, we almost have like a maverick identity. And it's good and bad, but I think, you know, whether you're a rancher, a tradesman, or an entrepreneur, there's a provincial attitude and respect for, you know, even blue-collar work, skilled labor, achievements. And I think that all plays into going back, like I said, to our founding days. But even in the modern age, it's just that's part of our culture. That's our identity.
0: Very good. Very thoughtful, Zach. Thank you. Okay. Yes. The news. That's what's coming up next. The latest breaking news is coming up next on a very busy news day. Then more of your calls. This is TalkBack. It's News Radio.
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2: It's 2:30. There's some light rain falling at the boardwalk in Kitchener, otherwise cloudy at 18 degrees. Good afternoon. I'm Aaron Anderson with the 570 News Radio top story. 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Just over 1,100 customers are impacted in an area that covers parts of Deer Ridge Drive, Pioneer Tower Road, Tulane Street, and the King and Sports World crossings. 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They note the outage is unplanned and there's no current estimated restoration time listed. If you're traveling in the area, you're advised to use caution and treat any affected intersections as a four-way. one-way stop. 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
4: 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We'll begin in town in Kitchener, where due to a power outage, we have multiple traffic lights malfunctioning in the Sports World area. That includes portions of King Street East, Sports World Drive, Gateway Park Drive, and Tulane Street. So make sure to treat any impacted intersections as all-way stops. Area highways not looking bad through the region. Just a bit of volume on Highway 7 eastbound coming up to Shawn Station Road. And then if you're on the 401, westbound, heavy delays through Milton approaching the Trafalgar Road exit up towards Highway 25. We do have some construction work at Highway 25 really impacting the drive there. After Milton, though, clears up to the region. Looks good out towards Woodstock. 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Now the latest from 570, meteorologist Alistair Alders.
3: On and off scattered showers with the risk of a thundershower, but some sunny breaks developing today. Only 18 degrees and it will be windy. The winds diminish tonight, the chance of a shower diminishing too, clearing overnight down to 11. Tomorrow mainly sunny to a mix of sun and cloud, chance of an afternoon shower 20. Today's high 18.
2: Right now at the Boardwalk in Kitchener, it is cloudy, 18 degrees. A funeral service was held today in Mississauga for an OPP constable killed on the job. Constable Tarun Bali died last week in the northern Ontario town of Hearst. Ontario Premier Doug Ford was present for today's funeral and had a message for his family.
5: You're not alone. In times of tragedy, the people of Ontario will always come together to grieve, remember, and commemorate Provincial Constable Bali's life, service, and sacrifice.
2: Bali was fatally struck by a vehicle as police tried to stop a man who had escaped from a hospital. An 18-year-old has been charged with first-degree murder in the case. MPs will head home for the summer later today when the House of Commons rises for the season. They voted unanimously to push through some final pieces of legislation, including the government's controversial Lawful Access Bill. Conservatives have called out Prime Minister Mark Carney for repeatedly missing question period throughout the spring session. On Tuesday, they marked Carney's 100th absence since becoming Prime Minister. In sports, the Jays and Red Sox are closing out a three-game series in Boston this afternoon. Right now, the Jays have a 2-0 lead in the fourth inning. The Kitchener Panthers are home tonight locally at Jack Couch Park. They're hosting the Brantford Red Sox at 7 o'clock. And at the World Cup tonight, Canada takes to the pitch at 6 against Qatar. There's more news online at kitchener.citynews.ca. 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All news afternoons with Paul McPhee and myself begins at 3 o'clock. I'm Aaron Anderson. 570 News Radio.
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0: So we have been asking today about Alberta and the rest of Canada and trying to understand better what makes Alberta different than other places in Canada. For example, you know, is there something about Alberta that makes it different than Ontario or Nova Scotia or British Columbia? Is it a different culture? Is it a different attitude, a different vibe, a different way of life? George, I believe, is up next. George? Hello, George.
12: Hey, Rob. Thanks for taking my call.
0: Yeah, George, good to hear from you. What would you say, George?
12: Well, I grew up in southwestern Ontario, eventually into Toronto, and in 98 we moved out to Calgary. Was a good move. The one thing I found, well, two things that I found hugely different. Ontario, very manufacturing-driven industry, and out here, there's a lot more entrepreneurial spirit. And if there's not a tool to do what you need, they make it. If there's not a company to do what you need done, they'll start up a company and make it. So there's a lot more let's get it done attitude than just go to work and get a paycheck. And I found that was very different. And the other side of it, in Ontario, lots of lakes, lots of cottages, lots of beaches. Not so much out here, but everybody out here's got a camper. Campers to beat the band, and they haul them out to the flatlands and the mountains, and just very different dynamic in that. The rest of it, you know, expenses, housing's less, yes, food's more expensive. People are different. People are different everywhere. The Calgary-Edmonton thing is like the Toronto-Hamilton thing, the blue-collar, white-collar. But overall, we're all the same people. We just slightly different lingos and actions. But for me, the biggest thing was the entrepreneurial spirit was more driven here.
0: Okay. Very good. George, thank you for your experiences. The Ontario transplant there. Let's go to Southern Alberta. Linda's on the line. Hello, Linda.
6: Hello.
0: Hi, Linda. Yeah. What's your opinion, Linda?
6: The only thing is I'm going to say, well, we are the same as people all over, right? And it basically goes down to two things. And I've seen it in my families. I've seen it in workplaces, different people and organizations and stuff. You have two levels of people. Those are at the top that are making X amount of dollars and those that are at the bottom that are not making X amount of dollars. And I've seen it in my family where they got their level up and all of a sudden they become a little bit arrogant and snooty, right? And to me, that is the only real difference is the level of income and then who are you associating with because of your level of income. And the other thing I would say about Alberta is, we're more like maybe the States in a way that the States took our stuff. I mean, who do we export to? They don't block us. They take farmership stuff. We ship our oil and stuff. We're not being blocked by the U.S. It's our friendly neighbors to the east and the west that are blocking us. So maybe that's we might have a little bone to pick with. But other than that,
0: it's not just a little bone.
6: Yeah, what I'm saying, eh?
0: Yeah, sure. I know what you're saying. Yeah, that's really interesting, Linda. Thank you for your call again. Good to hear your voice again. One of the reasons I wanted to raise this today, and I really appreciate all the feedback that we're getting, is that it's just so much of this separation debate is centered on economic fairness or democratic fairness, right? Money, seats, power in Ottawa, and the perceived imbalance of it all. And by asking this question, I mean, I'm not discounting any of that or saying Alberta doesn't have legitimate grievances because I personally think you do. What I've been wondering is whether there's more to it than that. Whether there's something different about the place that makes it unique or distinct. I mean, in Quebec, it's obvious. It's not about money. For the separatists in Quebec, it's not about money. Although they always complain they don't have enough money. To which everyone, I think, in the rest of Canada says, world's smallest violin. In Quebec, it's so wrapped up about culture, identity, language, the Quebecois nation. Like, Quebec is not bilingual, officially. Quebec is unilingual. There's only one official language in Quebec, and it's French. And they make no apologies for it. And if you want to live in Quebec, the government says you should learn to speak the language. And it's quite matter of fact about it. Quebec is not multicultural. In Quebec City, they reject multiculturalism. Quebec wants people, you know, if you want to live in Quebec, you are to integrate into the Quebec culture, into the Quebec way of life. And it passes laws to make sure that happens, even if those laws are seen as racist and discriminatory in other parts of Canada. Quebec is secular. Like, there's no recognition of religion in Quebec. It's secularity of the state. That's the religion in Quebec. That's the state. Okay? Traces its roots back to the Quiet Revolution and the rejection of the Catholic Church and the control it had over people's lives. And that's like just scratching the surface. It's about culture, though. It's about identity. It's about language and the preservation of it all. And what I'm trying to get at today is there something remotely similar in Alberta, a culture and identity, something that says this is the way we do things here in Alberta? Or is it just about economics and seats in the House of Commons? and the power structure and the concentration of that power, say, between Toronto and Quebec City. 1-833-668-2577. Three, four lines available there. I just want to know more. So tell me. Explain it to me. Like I'm a four-year-old. This is News Radio.

0: 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We'll begin in town in Kitchener. Due to a power outage, we have multiple traffic lights malfunctioning in the Sports World area. That includes portions of King Street East and Sports World Drive. Make sure to treat any impacted intersections as always stops. And in Cambridge, we have a crash on Hespler Road northbound at Avenue Road. Avoid that if you can. Delays are quite heavy on Hespler. And then on the 401 Drive eastbound through Milton, we have a vehicle in the ditch being assisted just past Highway 25. The right lane and shoulder block there. If you do spot any other traffic problems, call us hands-free at *401. 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Now the latest from 570, meteorologist Alistair Alders.
1: 18 degrees today, on and off scattered showers, but increasing sunny breaks through the afternoon. It will be windy. The wind's diminishing though tonight. The chance of a shower 2 down to 11. Tomorrow 20, mainly sunny to a mix of sun and cloud. Chance of an afternoon shower. Today's high 18.
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16: Dave is in Calgary. He's up next on Talk Back. Hi, Dave.
17: Hi, Rob. Thank you for taking my call.
16: You're welcome, Dave. What makes Alberta different?
17: Well, a lot of people have already touched on it, Rob, and it is the sense of entrepreneurship and that free enterprise spirit. I mean, I moved here from Montreal back in 77, and I thought I was in America when I first got here.
16: Right.
17: just as a point of perception.
16: Okay. In what sense do you say that? You felt like you were in America.
17: Well, it was the free enterprise spirit. My dear old dad used to say, no one out here is looking for a soft spot to land. People were self-made. People, as another caller indicated, if something didn't exist or a tool wasn't made or a business wasn't around to serve a particular market, Albertans created. And they don't go looking for support. They don't go looking for subsidies on it or government support. They raise cash.

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We'll begin in town in Kitchener, where due to a power outage, multiple traffic lights are malfunctioning in the Sports World area. That includes portions of King Street East and Sports World Drive, so make sure to treat any impacted intersections as

0: always stops. In Cambridge, we have a crash on Hespler Road northbound and Avenue Road. Avoid that. And on the 401 eastbound, we have a vehicle being helped out of a ditch just past Highway 25, right lane and shoulder blocked. If you do spot any other traffic problems, call us hands-free at *401. 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Now the latest from 570, meteorologist Alistair Alders.
1: 18 degrees today, on and off scattered showers, but increasing sunny breaks through the afternoon. It will be windy. The wind's diminishing, though, tonight. The chance of a shower, too, down to 11. Tomorrow, 20, mainly sunny to a mix of sun and cloud. Chance of an afternoon shower. Today's high 18.
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1: It is Thursday, June 18th. Good afternoon. I'm Paul McPhee.
2: Good afternoon. I'm Erin Anderson. Here's what's making news this hour.
3: Paying their respects to a fallen officer, family, dignitaries, and police come together to remember OPP Constable Tarun Valley at his funeral in Mississauga.
4: The third suspect wanted in connection with a shooting at the U.S. consulate back in March has been arrested. Police picking up 19-year-old Zara Jabi yesterday at Pearson Airport.
1: Crackdown on drug use in Guelph's downtown core results in 8 arrests.
5: The U.S. vice president trying to sell the Iran deal, saying it'll lower gas prices.
6: We do think you're going to see significant relief at the pump.
5: But why critics remain skeptical of the agreement.
7: Group B is in the spotlight today at the FIFA World Cup. Switzerland-Bosnia about to kick off with Canada-Qatar still to come. And the Jays are looking to sweep the Bo Sox at Fenway. Sports at 15.
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1: And time for Rogers Xfinity, internet traffic and weather together on the ones. Here's Brent Cater.
8: 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We'll begin in town in Kitchener, where due to a power outage, we do have multiple traffic lights malfunctioning in the Sports World area. That includes portions of King Street East, Sports World Drive, Gateway Park Drive, and Tulane Street. Now make sure to treat any impacted intersections there as always stops and expect some delays if you're driving through. In Cambridge, we have a crash on Hespler Road northbound at Avenue Road. Delays are looking pretty heavy there, so avoid that if you can as well for the time being. Area highways, not too bad. Delays in the usual areas. Westbound, Highway 8 between the Weber Fairway ramps and the flyover. Southbound, 85, delays from University Avenue through to around Lancaster Street. Be aware of that as well. And then on the 401, not looking too bad. Eastbound out of Woodstock, clear to the region. Sixes, Milton, Mississauga, those areas moving up to speed. If you're on the westbound side, though, delays will begin in Milton at James Snow and continue through to Highway 25. That's all because of construction ongoing near the Highway 25 exit. Once you're through that, though, it does look good all the way through to the region. Not seeing any problems out to Woodstock. Now, if you do spot any other traffic problems, call us hands-free at *401. 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Now, the latest from 570 Meteorologist Alistair Alders.
9: Well, the chance of an isolated shower continues into the evening before diminishing. Otherwise, partly cloudy to clear tonight. The winds strong from the west, gusting to 60, diminished to 15 to 30 late evening and overnight 11 the low. And then tomorrow, mainly sunny to a mix of sun and cloud. Chance of a shower in the afternoon. A west wind increasing to 30, gusting to 50 with a high of 20. Tonight's overnight low 11.
1: At the boardwalk in Kitchener, it is cloudy and 17 degrees.
2: We'll have another check of traffic and weather together in less than 10 minutes. Here's what's making news this hour.
1: Family, dignitaries, and police officers from across the country came together to remember 29-year-old OPP Constable Tarun Valley at his funeral in Mississauga today. He was killed in the line of duty last week in Northern Ontario.
2: An 18-year-old man has been charged with first-degree murder in the case. 570's Phil Martino has more from today's service.
3: Eight OPP pallbearers accompanied the casket carrying Constable Tarun Valley into the service at the Mississauga Sports and Entertainment Center. His father told those in attendance his son was proud to wear the uniform.
10: When he was 2 or 3 years old, he wanted to become an officer.
3: He added there are no words to describe the loss they are feeling.
10: But if there is one message I would like to leave with everyone today, it is this: please and humbly I will say, everybody, respect this profession.
3: The Lieutenant Governor and the Premier were also on hand to pay tribute to the fallen officer who died after being hit by a vehicle last week in the Northern Ontario town of Hearst as police were attempting to stop a man who had escaped from a hospital. Valley's widow had a message for the officers who were there that day.
11: I need you to hear this from me and on behalf of my family, that you did everything that you could in that moment.
3: I'm Phil Martino.
1: Now, Toronto police have arrested an outstanding suspect wanted in connection with a shooting at the U.S. consulate earlier this year. 570 Scott Burnett has the details.
4: This is all in connection with that shooting that happened back on March 10th at around 5:30 in the morning when police responded to shots fired outside the building on University Avenue north of Queen. 1 week ago today, Toronto police executed 5 search warrants in connection to that shooting in which 2 suspects were arrested. One of them, 19-year-old Nicholas Bennett, who was shot multiple times during a raid at a North York apartment building that led to the death of Toronto Police Constable Mark Pinizzotto. One suspect remained outstanding. That is until yesterday when Toronto police arrested 19-year-old Zara Jabby at Pearson Airport. Jabby is facing a number of charges, including attack on premises of internationally protected persons and possession of a loaded, prohibited, or restricted firearm. None of the charges against any of the suspects have been tested in court. I'm Scott Burnett.
2: Guelph police arrested 8 people during a crackdown on public drug use in the downtown core. It happened yesterday, and officers allegedly caught 2 men and a woman smoking from pipes in clear view. They say kids and other vulnerable community members were nearby at the time. Those 3, along with 5 others, were arrested and had their illegal substances seized. They were ultimately released on a promise to appear in court, and after information on available supports was offered. The arrests were part of a patrol initiative first launched in 2023 to reduce public illicit drug use and any criminal activity associated with it.
1: Well, happening now, there's a power outage on the go in the Sports World Drive area of Kitchener. Inova Power reporting that just over 900 customers are affected. That's down from the initial 1,100 customers. It's an area that covers parts of the King Street East, Sports World Drive, Two Lane Street, Pioneer Tower Road, and Deer Ridge Drive. And we are hearing that traffic lights are impacted, so use caution and treat those intersections as a 4-way stop. Inova Power tells us that transport truck came in contact with wires on a pole on Sports World Drive, which broke the pole and sparked a fire. Now, crews remain on scene, and the majority of customers should have power restored at 3:30. However, some businesses closest to the affected pole may be impacted longer.
2: U.S. Vice President J.D. Vance seems to be the frontman for the new U.S.-Iran deal as he defends the controversial agreement in front of reporters this afternoon. 570's Richard Southern is following along.
5: It appears the Trump administration wants the vice president to wear this deal, both the good and the bad. J.D. Vance today with a message to critics of the Iran agreement.
12: Have a little bit of faith in the president of the United States. The idea that he is going to strike a deal that's been bad for the American people, it's preposterous.
5: But there are many critics of the deal, which could see some $300 billion flow from the U.S. to Iran for reconstruction. Among them, Chris Murphy, the U.S. Democratic senator.
13: The agreement is basically just, we lift oil sanctions and Iran does nothing. That's it. That's a humiliation.
5: But the vice president contends the money comes with strings attached.
12: It requires Iran to behave like a normal country. And if it doesn't, then it doesn't get any of the economic benefits.
5: But in the latest example of mixed messaging from the White House, U.S. President Trump took to social media saying, quote, there is no $300 billion payment. I'm Richard Southern.
1: Canada counting down the hours till their second match at the World Cup on the West Coast this time. And as 570's Rajesh Dave reports, on paper at least, this could be an historic night for the red and white.
14: Canadian coach Jesse Marsh saying Captain Alphonso Davies will be available for the game today after missing 6 weeks with a hamstring injury. Beyond that, though, the coach not offering much about the lineup against Qatar.
15: I'm not giving that information. However, again, I feel like a lot of players have performed really well this week we'll make a decision on what we think is best for this match.
14: So Canada is now looking for their first ever win at the World Cup, coming off their first ever point in the 1-1 draw with Bosnia and Herzegovina here in Toronto. On paper, it should be Canada, ranked 32nd internationally compared to Qatar's 49th. Kickoff's at 6 from Vancouver. I'm Brijesh Dave.
2: 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Half the money raised goes to Cystic Fibrosis Canada. The other half could be yours. You can get your tickets now to have a chance to win the grand prize draw set for June 30th. Currently, the take-home prize is sitting at over $48,000, or currently that has gone up now to $48,090. Mike Farwell wants to see it rise to $60,000, though. If that happens, he'll turn up the heat by taking part in a Hot Ones Hot Wing Challenge on his show. If you get your tickets before noon tomorrow, you'll also have a shot at the latest early bird prize, which is a Kitchener Rangers VIP experience. 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
1: 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Roger McKnight of Enpro expecting gas prices to rise 1 cent at midnight to as high as $1.58.9 per liter. Coming up in 60 seconds, traffic and weather together.
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8: Thanks, Paul. 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We'll begin in town in Kitchener, where due to a power outage, we have multiple traffic lights malfunctioning in the Sports World area. That includes portions of King Street East, Sports World Drive, Gateway Park Drive, and Tulane Street. So make sure to treat any impacted intersections as always stops there. And in Cambridge, we have a crash on Hespla Road northbound at Avenue Road. Delays are looking pretty heavy there, so if you can avoid that, it's recommended you do so. In Kitchener, we have heavy delays and lane reductions at the Victoria Street and Westmount intersection and the Victoria Street-Fisher-Hallman Road intersection. That's all due to ongoing construction at those in those areas, pardon me. In addition, tonight, there will be a full closure at the Victoria Street-Fisher-Hallman Road intersection from 7 p.m. until 7 a.m. Now, area highways still seeing delays in the usual areas. Westbound Highway 8 between the Weber Fairway ramps and the flyover. Southbound 85, and it's going to be slow coming up to University Avenue, continuing through to Lancaster Street. Now, if you're on the 401, not too bad. Eastbound out of Woodstock, clear to the region. Some slight delays at Highway 6 North, but Milton, Mississauga looking good. And if you're on the westbound side of the drive, delays in Milton between James Snow and Highway 25. But then it's going to clear up to the region and Woodstock. Now, if you do spot any other traffic problems, call us hands-free at *401. 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Now the latest from 570, meteorologist Alistair Alders.
9: Chance of an isolated shower into the evening, otherwise partly cloudy to clear tonight. The west winds gusting to 60, diminished to 15 to 30 late evening and overnight. 11 the low, and then tomorrow it's mainly sunny to a mix of sun and cloud. There will be a chance of a shower in the afternoon with westerly winds increasing, 30 gusting to 50, the high 20. Tonight's overnight low is 11 degrees.
1: At the Boardwalk in Kitchener, it is mostly cloudy and 17 degrees. Coming up in 60 seconds, headline. Lines in sports.
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6: The cap for pain and suffering damages is roughly $400,000. 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
1: It is 17 degrees and cloudy at the Boardwalk in Kitchener. Good afternoon. I'm Paul McPhee. Here's what's making news right now. A fallen OPP officer was remembered today as a funeral service was held for Constable Taryn Valley, who was struck and killed by a vehicle last week in Northern Ontario. And eight people have been arrested after a crackdown on drug use in the downtown core of Guelph. Coming up after sports, the federal fiscal watchdog says Ottawa's plan to roll out automatic tax filing could see Canadians who normally don't file their tax returns get thousands of dollars in owed benefits every year. Now time for sports and for Sportsnet Radio. Here's Alex Nicero.
7: Well, it's all about Canada's group at the World Cup this afternoon. As right now in Group B, it's Switzerland against Bosnia and California. If Canadians are trying to figure out who to cheer for in this match, a Swiss win would be the best thing for Canada's chances to reach the round of 32, as all four teams in Group B are sitting with a point right now. So a Switzerland-Bosnia no scores. The first half continues this evening at BC Place. 54,000 will be on hand for Canada against Qatar. Canadians have another chance to win that very first game at the FIFA World Cup. Alfonso Davies could make his debut here at the 2026 tourney, while Kyle Larin and Ali Ahmed may enter the starting 11, kickoff coming up at 6. Earlier today, Czechia and South Africa played to a 1-1 draw, while Mexico and South Korea kick off at 9 from Guadalajara. To baseball, right now at Fenway Park, the Jays are looking to sweep the Red Sox, and Toronto has a 2-0 lead in the bottom of the 6th, as Trey Savage is throwing a masterclass so far, while Vladimir Guerrero Jr. gave the Jays the lead back in the 1st, a solo home run, his 4th of the season. You can see the game on Sportsnet. While the Kitchener Panthers, who've lost 6 in a row, will host the Brantford Red Sox at 7. The Toronto Marlies have a chance to win their second Calder Cup this evening as game 4 of the finals goes at Coca-Cola Coliseum. The Marlies looking to sweep the Chicago Wolves at 7. And the Oilers have been given clearance to hire Mike Babcock as head coach. The NHL has concluded their investigation into Babcock's tenure in Columbus and found no reason to restrict employment. From the Sports Center, I'm Alex Cicero.
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1: News time is 3:18. U.S. Vice President. The Parliamentary Budget Office says Ottawa's plan to roll out automatic tax filing could be lucrative for many Canadians. 570 News Radio business analyst Chris McCusker reports.
2: The federal fiscal watchdog says the plan could give the average non-filer more than $2,000 per year. The idea was announced in the 2025 budget, and it would see the Canada Revenue Agency file taxes for certain low-income individuals and offer pre-filled returns for others with simple tax situations. The government also relies on the CRA to distribute certain benefits supporting workers, parents, or low-income households. So this means those who don't file their taxes probably aren't receiving the benefits they're owed. Parliamentary Budget Officer Annette Ryan estimates in a new report the federal government would pay out $342 million over 5 years under the new program, and she expects it would cost $87 million to administer. I'm Chris McCusker.
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8: 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We'll begin in town in Kitchener, where due to a power outage, we have multiple traffic lights malfunctioning in the Sports World area. That includes portions of King Street East, Sports World Drive, Gateway Park Drive, and Tulane Street. Make sure to treat any impacted intersections as always stops. Anova Power telling us they expect to have power there restored for the majority of customers around 3:30. In Cambridge, we have a crash on Hespler Road northbound and Avenue Road. We are still seeing delays on Hespler there, so do avoid that if you can. In Kitchener, we're hearing of heavy delays and some lane reductions at the Victoria Street Westmount intersection and the Victoria Street Fisher Holman Road intersection due to ongoing construction work. In addition, for drivers, tonight there will be a full closure of the Victoria Street Fisher Holman Road intersection from 7 p.m. until 7 a.m., so do plan accordingly around that. Area highways still delays westbound Highway 8 between the Weber Fairway ramps and the flyover. Southbound 85 King Street all the way through to Lancaster, is still a long stretch of delays. Then on the 401 westbound, it's going to be slow in Milton, James Snow to Highway 25. Through to the region, not too bad, but on the eastbound side, you'll hit delays leaving the region, coming up to Highway 6 North and around Guelph Line. If you do spot any other traffic problems, call us hands-free at *401. 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Now the latest from 570 meteorologist Alistair Alders.
9: It is quite windy out there. The winds gusting up to 60, diminished to 15 to 30 later this evening and overnight. We'll have a chance of an isolated shower into the evening, otherwise partly cloudy to clear tonight down to 11. And then tomorrow, mainly sunny to a mix of sun and cloud, chance of a shower in the afternoon. West winds will increase 30, gusting to 50 with a high of 20. And then Saturday, it's a mix of sun and cloud, chance of afternoon showers and a high of 20. Tonight's overnight low 11.
1: And to Boardwalk in Kitchener, it is cloudy and 17 degrees. Coming up at 3:30, an OPP officer killed in the line of duty in Northern Ontario last week was laid to rest today. The funeral for Constable Taryn Bally was held in Mississauga. 570 News Time, 3:23.
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1: The first ever ticker tape parade for the New York Knicks was staged today in the Big Apple, with hundreds of thousands of New Yorkers celebrating their big win. 570's Alain Gavion has some of the highlights from today's celebration.
17: Vibes were at an all-time high in the Big Apple right from the first crack of dawn. Fans were lined up down the Canyon of Heroes, that's from Battery Park to City Hall, all to see their team and the Larry OB. 10,000 NYPD officers were used to keep the peace, and once everyone got to City Hall, the party was on. Knicks head coach Mike Brown.
18: This championship is about you guys. This is New York City's championship.
17: Even though the Knicks won back in 1970 and 73, they didn't have a parade then, which is why this one will undoubtedly go down in the history books and remembered for years to come. NBA Finals MVP Jalen Brunson with this message to the fans.
19: There's a lot of people who have a lot of opinions, but when you prove them wrong, you don't have to say shit to them.
17: I'm Ali Kevion.
1: Well, Tyra Banks is joining Project Runway as a recurring judge. The new season will see nearly two dozen designers competing. Season 22 will air on July the 9th. Banks was the lead judge on America's Next Top Model for 15 seasons. Coming up in 60 seconds, we'll have the 570 News Radio Business Report.
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2: Still seeing a comeback on Wall Street today on hope the U.S.-Iran peace deal will lead to the reopening of the Strait of Hormuz. And there is word today that some ships are getting through and that a lower oil price will help to cool inflation. So the Dow right now is higher by 132, the S&P up by 68, and the NASDAQ higher by 407. The NASDAQ, the best performer, it's up by 1.5%. Dustin Reed is chief strategist for fixed income at McKenzie Investments. Now, clearly, markets were caught off guard by the Fed meeting yesterday.
29: Most people were looking for the Fed to be somewhat hawkish. I think the consensus was maybe four people penciling in hikes, maybe five. But clearly, we got nine. And I think that the Fed kind of out-hawked the market, as it were.
2: On Bay Street, the TSX lower for a second day. It's down 198 points, 34,926. Shares in Empire looking at the highest intraday price since December. That stock up 3.4% at 51.03. The parent company of Sobeys and Safeway reported earnings, and fourth quarter adjusted earnings per share did beat the average estimate. Gold futures down $155 now to $4,225. Oil today lower by 19 cents to $76.60, a fresh multi-month low here. And the Canadian dollar closed to a new low for the year ahead of retail sales data tomorrow. It's down by a fifth of a cent, 70.71 cents U.S. At the Business Center, I'm Chris McCusker.
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2: It's Thursday, June 18th. Good afternoon. I'm Aaron Anderson.
1: And good afternoon. I'm Paul McPhee. Here's what's making news this hour.
10: Celebrating the life of a fallen police officer, OPP Constable Tarun Bali is being remembered as a dedicated officer who made a remarkable impact in a short time.
11: Toronto police have arrested a third suspect in connection to a shooting at the U.S. consulate back in March. The 19-year-old picked up by police Wednesday at Pearson Airport.
2: A hit and run involving a transport truck getting the blame for a power outage in the Sports World Drive area of Kitchener that remains ongoing.
23: The U.S. vice president answers critics of the Iran deal.
24: Have a little bit of faith in the president of the United States.
23: How J.D. Vance is trying to sell the agreement, claiming it'll lower gas prices.
25: It is a massive day at the FIFA World Cup as Canada meets Qatar while the other game in Group B is on the go. And the Blue Jays are out in front at Fenway Park. Sports at 45.
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2: That's time for Rogers Xfinity Internet traffic and weather together. Here's Brent Cater.
8: Thanks, Aaron. This update is brought to you by Mr. Lube. We'll begin in town in Kitchener due to a power outage. Multiple traffic lights are malfunctioning in the Sports World area. That includes portions of King Street East and Sports World Drive. Make sure to treat any impacted intersections as always stops. And as Aaron and Paul just mentioned a moment ago, the regional police are now saying a partial road closure is in place in the same area. They say the eastbound lane of Sports World Drive is closed from King Street East to Gateway Park Drive. That's going to add to delays in that area. So if you can avoid it, it is recommended you do so. Again, that's all in the Sports World area. In Cambridge, we have a crash on Hespeler Road northbound at the Avenue Road intersection. Delays still pretty heavy on Hespeler Road there. So if you can avoid that, recommended you do so. And in Kitchener, we're hearing of heavy delays and lane reductions at the Victoria Street Westmount Road intersection and the Victoria Street Fisher Holman Road intersection. That's all due to ongoing construction there. In addition, though, a note for drivers for tonight, there will be a full closure of the Victoria Street Fisher Holman Road intersection from 7 p.m. tonight until 7 a.m. tomorrow morning. So do plan accordingly around that. Area highways, just the usual delays in the usual areas this hour. Westbound Highway 8 between the Weber Fairway ramps and the flyover, slow there. Northbound 85, delays from Victoria to Lancaster, and southbound 85, slow going from King Street all the way through to Lancaster. Now, if you're on the 401 eastbound out of Woodstock, clear to the region, you'll hit some delays at Highway 6 north, but Milton, Mississauga looking good. And the westbound side of the drive, slowdowns in Milton between James Snow and Highway 25. Then it clears up to the region and through Cambridge. Some slight delays approaching Highway 8. If you do spot any other traffic issues, call us hands-free at Star 401. 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Now the latest from 570 meteorologist Alistair Alders.
9: The chance of a shower continues in into the evening. Otherwise, partly cloudy to clear tonight. The winds gusting to 60 will diminish to 15, gusting to 30 late evening and overnight with a low of 11. And then mainly sunny Friday to a mix of sun and cloud. Chance of a shower in the afternoon with a high of 20. Westerly winds increase at 30, gusting to 50. Saturday will have a mix of sun and cloud. Chance of an afternoon shower in 20. Tonight's overnight low 11.
5: Right now at the Boardwalk in Kitchener, it is cloudy. We're at 16 degrees.
1: Another check of traffic and weather together in less than 10 minutes. 570 News Time, 333.
5: An OPP officer killed in the line of duty last week is being remembered as a hero in life and a dedicated police officer.
1: The funeral for 29-year-old OPP Constable Tarun Bali was held today in Mississauga. As 570's Phil Martino tells us, family members, fellow officers and dignitaries were in attendance.
10: Bagpipes played as uniformed OPP officers carried Constable Tarun Bali's casket into the Mississauga Sports and Entertainment Center, where his funeral was held. A photo of the officer as a child saluting was placed on the stage. OPP Chief Superintendent Carl Thomas, who was Bali's regional commander, said the 29-year-old was a dedicated police officer
12: who demonstrated true service, integrity, and an enduring sense of duty.
10: Premier Doug Ford was on hand to pay his respects. He said Bali put others before himself.
13: And who led by example, no matter the risk. We can see that reflected in the days and hours leading up to his death, when he showed compassion and bravery despite the risk to himself.
10: Bali died after being hit by a vehicle last week in the northern Ontario town of Hearst as police were attempting to stop a man who had escaped from a hospital. An 18-year-old has been charged with first-degree murder. I'm Phil Martino.
5: A third suspect connected to a shooting at the U.S. consulate back in March has been picked up by Toronto police. 570 Scott Burnett is the latest.
14: 19-year-old Zara Jabby has been wanted since the March 10th shooting on University Avenue just north of Queen. Video had shown two people pulling up to the U.S. consulate in a stolen Honda CR-V at around 5:30 that morning and opening fire at the building, recording the shooting on their phones. Fast forward to last week when task force officers conducted five separate raids in connection to the shooting. Two suspects were arrested, 18-year-old Sheldon Tracy Stewart and 19-year-old Nicholas Bennett, who remains in hospital after a shootout with police. That shootout claiming the life of Toronto Police Constable Mark Pinizotto. Yesterday, Toronto Police located and arrested Zara Jabby at Pearson Airport. Police are investigating claims that all three are among a group of teens recruited into a gun-for-hire network believed to be responsible for dozens of shootings across the GTA, recording proof of their deeds, reportedly netting them $1,000 a hit. I'm Scott Burnett.
1: Happening now, a power outage is ongoing in Kitchener and traffic lights are impacted. Nova Power reporting an outage around King Street East and Sports World Drive, affecting just over 1,100 customers. And the Nova spokesperson tells 570 News Radio a transport truck came into contact with wires on a pole along Sports World Drive. The contact broke the pole and caused a fire. Now, police are describing it as a hit-and-run accident and that no injuries are reported. Now, hydro crews are working to restore power and replace the pole and equipment. Right now, the estimated restoration time for remaining customers is 4:45 this afternoon. Police say eastbound lanes on Sports World Drive are also closed from King to Gateway Park Drive.
5: Guelph police are announcing several arrests today as part of an effort to stop the public use of illicit drugs. Since 2023, Guelph police have added extra foot patrols to the downtown core aimed at making the area safer. They performed a targeted enforcement yesterday, arresting 8 individuals in total. Police say it includes 2 men and a woman who were allegedly caught smoking from a pipe in a public area with kids and vulnerable people nearby. They had their drugs seized and were released with court dates scheduled.
1: Well, as critics continue to knock the U.S. and Iran peace deal, the U.S. vice president was put in front of reporters this afternoon to defend it. While calling for trust in U.S. President Donald Trump, J.D. Vance said the 60-day negotiating period for a permanent deal begins today. We go to 570's Richard Southern, who has the latest.
15: Critics of the Iran deal are many, including U.S. Democratic Senator Chris Murphy.
16: This is an insane deal, and it's a multi-billion-dollar payoff to Iran. in exchange for nothing.
15: But today, the U.S. vice president, who Trump is clearly tasked with selling this, had a plea to those critics.
24: Have a little bit of faith in the president of the United States. The idea that he is going to strike a deal that's been bad for the American people, it's preposterous.
15: Controversially, the deal could see some $300 billion from the United States flow to Iran for reconstruction. J.D. Vance, though, contends there's strings attached to that.
24: The only way that they would ever get any benefit of the bargain is if they comply fully and change their behavior.
15: The memorandum of understanding will see both sides commit to further talks to reach a final deal. There's 60 days for that, which the VP says starts today. I'm Richard Southern.
5: 570 News Time, 3:38. Canada's gearing up for their second match at the FIFA World Cup tonight, this time in Vancouver. As 570's Rajesh Dave reports, this could be history-making if everything goes according to plan.
17: Canadian coach Jesse Marsh providing a welcome update on Captain Alphonso Davies, saying the skipper is available for today. He's missed nearly 6 weeks with a hamstring injury and hasn't suited up since early May. On paper, Canada's significantly the favorite against Qatar on the hunt for that first World Cup win now. Former Canadian women's team member and Sportsnet's Amy Walsh.
18: But now you need to add that clinical edge and the ruthlessness. And they need to do it in 15 minutes. If they don't do it in 15 minutes, all is not lost. But I think that will dictate what happens in the rest of the match and put it to bed early versus Qatar.
17: Kickoffs at 6 from Vancouver. The others today have South Africa versus Czechia. Switzerland's playing Bosnia and Herzegovina, while Mexico takes on South Korea. I'm Brijesh Dave.
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5: 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Roger McKnight of Enpro expects gas prices will rise 1 cent at midnight to as high as $1.58.9 per liter.
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8: Thanks, Aaron. This update is brought to you by Connell's Catch Seafood. We'll begin in town in Kitchener, where due to a power outage, we have multiple traffic lights malfunctioning in the Sports World area. That includes portions of King Street East, Sports World Drive, Gateway Park Drive, and Tulane Street. Now, make sure to treat any impacted traffic lights there as always stops. And regional police saying a partial road closure is in place in that same area. They say the eastbound lane of Sports World Drive is closed from King Street East to Gateway Park Drive due to a hit and run investigation that's linked to the power outage. So avoid that area if you can. It's going to be really slow because of those ongoing issues. In Cambridge, still watching a crash northbound on Hespler Road at the Avenue Road intersection. Delays really heavy there on Hespler, so avoid that if you can as well for the time being. And then in Kitchener, we're hearing of heavy delays and lane reductions at the Victoria Street westbound intersection and the Victoria Street Fisher Fisher-Holman intersection due to ongoing construction work. And a note for drivers for tonight, there will be a full closure of the Victoria Street-Fisher-Holman Road intersection from 7 p.m. tonight until 7 a.m. tomorrow morning. So do plan accordingly around that. Area highways, delays in the usual areas. Northbound 85 Ottawa Street through to Lancaster slow. Southbound 85, delays begin past King Street. They'll continue through to Lancaster Street. And westbound Highway 8 between the Weber Fairway ramps and the flyover, a bit of volume there. Now on the 401, not too bad eastbound out of Woodstock. Just a little bit of volume leaving Cambridge coming up to 6 North. But Milton, Mississauga looking good. And if you're on the westbound side, still heavy delays in Milton between James Snow and Highway 25 due to construction. But then it clears up after that. In towards the 6s, you'll hit a bit of volume in Highway 6 North and coming up to Highway 8 in Cambridge, but Woodstock looking good. If you do spot any other traffic problems, call us hands-free at *401. 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Pardon me. Now the latest from 570, meteorologist Alistair Alders.
2: 11 degrees overnight tonight, chance of an isolated shower this evening, otherwise partly cloudy to clear, and the west winds gusting to 60, diminish to 15 to 30 late evening and overnight. And then mainly sunny to a mix of sun and cloud Friday, chance of a shower in the afternoon, 20 degrees, west winds breezy. Saturday, sun and cloud, chance of an afternoon shower, 20. Sunday, Father's Day, the first day of summer, a mix of sun and cloud, chance of an afternoon shower, 23. Periods of rain possible Monday and 20. Tonight's overnight low, 11.
5: Right now at the Boardwalk in Kitchener, we do have a cloudy sky, 16 degrees. 570 News Time, 3:44. 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
5: It's cloudy at the Boardwalk in Kitchener. We're at 16 degrees. Good afternoon. I'm Erin Anderson. Here's what's making news this hour. Premier Ford among those in attendance today for a funeral service for an OPP constable killed on the job in Northern Ontario last week. And Inova Power working to replace a pole after a hit-and-run crash on Sports World Drive that sparked a fire and outage. Coming up after sports, the House of Commons rises for the summer, but not before passing a flurry of bills. 45. It's time for sports from Sportsnet Radio. Here's Alex Sixero.
6: Well, we start with Canada's group at the World Cup. It's Group B as Switzerland is taking on Bosnia in California. A Swiss win is really the best thing for Canada's chances at moving on to the round of 32, but they are 0-0 as the first half continues. In Vancouver this evening, Canada plays their second game against Qatar at BC Place. The Canadians chasing that first World Cup win as moving to 4 points would almost guarantee a spot in the round of 32. We should get the starting lineups in at around 4:45, as head coach Jesse Marsh has said that Alphonso Davies is available to make his debut at the

0: For the second time, and Sportsnet 360 has the game at 7. And the Edmonton Oilers are now free to hire Mike Babcock as head coach. The NHL has cleared Babcock after investigating his short tenure in Columbus 3 years ago. From the Sports Center, I'm Alex Ixero.
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3: 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You're listening to All News Afternoons, and thanks for joining us. MPs will be back in their ridings after today, now that they've passed a flurry of legislation to end the parliamentary session. The House of Commons unanimously voted to push through some final pieces of legislation, including the government's controversial lawful access bill. Government House Leader Stephen McKinnon says today's vote means the Senate will be able to take up the bill as soon as it returns. The Liberals used the majority to put limits on debate and push through the lawful access bill, which would allow law enforcement to access digital information more quickly and easily. For high school students considering post-secondary education, consider getting into the sciences, healthcare, and business. A new report indicates the province needs more than 1 million university grads to meet the labor market needs by 2035. More from Mike Eppel.
4: Demand for university graduates and the stress that that's going to put on the post-secondary system in the province laid out in a new analysis from Stokes Economics commissioned by the Council of Ontario Universities. 60,000 more university graduates will be needed over the next decade in key areas of science and technology, healthcare, and business. The current rate of 85,000 graduates a year will need to hit an annual average of just over 100,000 over the next decade, with other areas of need being in education, law, social and community services, and arts and culture. Steve Orsini, the president and CEO of the university's council, tells the Toronto Star they're looking at where the acute shortages are in the system and the growing need for highly skilled talent across the province's economy, and also accounting for retirement of older professionals. At the Business Center, I'm Mike Eppel.
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8: Thanks, Aaron. This update is brought to you by Channer's Men's Apparel. We'll begin in town in Kitchener, where due to a power outage, we have multiple traffic lights malfunctioning in the Sports World area. That includes portions of King Street East, Sports World Drive, Gateway Park Drive, and Tulane Street. Make sure to treat any impacted intersections as always stops for the time being. And regional police say there's a partial road closure in place in that same area. The eastbound lane of Sports World Drive is closed from King Street East to Gateway Park Drive. That's due to a hit-and-run investigation that's linked to the power outage. So if you can just avoid that area, it is recommended you do so. It's going to be very slow because of those numerous issues. In Cambridge, we still have a crash on Hespler Road and Avenue Road. We're seeing delays in both directions on Hespler there. Avoid that if you can as well, looking quite slow. And in Kitchener, we have heavy delays and lane reductions at the Victoria Street westbound intersection and the Victoria Street Fisher Holman Road intersection due to ongoing

0: ongoing construction work. In addition to that, tonight there will be a full closure of the Victoria Street Fisher Holman Road intersection from 7 p.m. until 7 a.m. tomorrow morning, so do plan accordingly around that. Area highways still delays in the usual areas. Southbound Highway 85, King Street all the way through to Lancaster slow. Northbound 85, Victoria to Lancaster delays there. And westbound Highway 8 between the Weber Fairway ramps and the flyover, bit of volume in that stretch. Now if you're on the 401 eastbound, it will slow down leaving Cambridge approaching Highway 6 north, but then Milton, Mississauga looking good after. And the westbound side delays in Milton between James Snow and Highway 25. Construction really slowing the drive down there. Bit of volume at 6 South and approaching Highway 8 in Cambridge. If you do spot any other traffic problems, call us hands-free at *401. 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Channerswaterloo.com. Now the latest from 570, meteorologist Alistair Alders.
1: 11 degrees overnight tonight. The westerly winds gusting to 60, diminished to 15 to 30 late evening and overnight tonight. We'll have a chance of an isolated shower into the evening, otherwise partly cloudy to a clear sky tonight. And then Friday, mainly sunny to a mix of sun and cloud, chance of a shower in the afternoon. West winds gusting to 50 with a high of 20. Saturday, sun and cloud, chance of an afternoon shower 20. Father's Day and summer arrive on Sunday with a mix of sun and cloud and 23, chance of an afternoon shower. Rain possible Monday. Tonight's overnight low 11.
2: Right now at the Boardwalk in Kitchener, it is cloudy, 16 degrees. 570 News Time, 3:54.
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2: Basketball fans in New York are feeling euphoric today as the Knicks got their first ever NBA championship parade after winning the title for the first time in over 50 years. 570's Alain Cavillon followed today's celebrations.
7: This was the scene along the parade route at 4 a.m.
8: Let's go Knicks! Let's go Knicks!
7: The parade going down the Canyon of Heroes all the way to City Hall. Some of the diehard celebrities made it out there. Ben Stiller, Timothy Chalamet, and even Spike Lee.
9: I've never been to a parade, ever. And I'm glad it's this one.
7: The setup at City Hall, absolutely immaculate. Most of the starting five's numbers on the building, all decked out in orange and blue. And there was a table full of keys to the city. New York City Mayor Zoran Mamdani.
10: For 53 years, we watched. For 53 years, we waited. Now, we've won. One last time, New York, say it with me. Knicks in! Knicks in!
7: A parade 53 years in the making. I'm Alain Cavillon.
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2: 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Here's Chris McCusker in the Business Center.
15: Now, here's Chris McCusker.
16: The deal between the U.S. and Iran is starting to take effect, with shipping reportedly resuming through the Strait of Hormuz. The U.S. vice president says 12.5 million barrels of oil moved through last night. And then Iran says commercial traffic in the southern ports has returned to normal. Now, the price for oil today only dropped by 19 cents to $76.60 a barrel. Gold futures also lower right now on strength in the U.S. dollar, down $148 to $4,233. So commodities weighing on Bay Street with just a few minutes left in the trading day. The TSX lower for a second day. It's down 128, 34,996. And the Canadian dollar today has been close to a fresh low for the year. It's down by 16,170.76 U.S. Now on Wall Street, a bounce back here after those steep losses yesterday. The Fed meeting signaled more interest rate hikes than initially thought, and it clearly caught investors off guard. The Dow right now is higher by 153, the S&P up by 74 points, and the NASDAQ up by 538. So an advance here of 2%. It is the best performer today. Yesterday, it dropped by about 350. And then shares in SpaceX in the red for a second day on day five of trading. Right now, that stock is down by about 3%. At one point today, it dropped by 10%. It's still up about 35% from its original IPO price of $135. At the Business Center, I'm Chris McCusker.
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15: It's Thursday, June 18th. Good afternoon. I'm Paul McPhee.
2: Good afternoon. I'm Aaron Anderson. Here's what's making news this hour.
20: We already know that ticks infected with the bacteria that causes Lyme disease were found in Waterloo Region. Now public health is confirming human cases of the illness, the first in the region so far this year.
21: Family members, police officers, and dignitaries pack into the Mississauga Sports and Entertainment Center to pay tribute to a hero in life, Constable Tarun Bali, who died in the line of duty last week.
22: A 19-year-old suspect wanted in connection with a shooting at the U.S. consulate in March has been picked up at Pearson Airport. Police believe the teen is part of a gun-for-hire network responsible for dozens of shootings across the GTA.
23: The U.S. vice president trying to sell the Iran deal, claiming the country gets no money unless they clean up their act.
24: They don't get anything unless they change their behavior.
23: Why critics aren't so convinced.
25: We are now 2 hours away from Canada-Qatar in Vancouver, with the Swiss and Bosnians tied in Inglewood, and the Jays and Red Sox are tied in Boston. Sports at 15.
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15: And time for Rogers Xfinity Internet traffic and weather together on the ones. Here's Brent Cater.
0: Thanks, Paul. This update is brought to you by Dial-A-Tire. We'll begin in town in Kitchener, where due to a power outage, we have multiple traffic lights malfunctioning in the Sports World Drive area. That includes portions of King Street East, Sports World Drive, Gateway Park Drive, and Tulane Street. So make sure to treat any impacted intersections as all-way stops. And regional police saying there's a partial road closure in place in the that same area. It's the eastbound lane closed of Sports World Drive from King Street East to Gateway Park Drive. It's all due to a hit and run investigation that's linked to the power outage. So if you can avoid the area, it's recommended you do so due to those multitude of issues ongoing. In Cambridge, we did have a crash on Hespler Road northbound at Avenue Road. Still seeing some slight delays there, but no longer reports of a collision. So just drive with caution if you're going through that area. And then in Kitchener, we have heavy delays and reports of some lane reductions at the Victoria Street and Westmount intersection and the Victoria Street Fisher Holman intersection due to ongoing construction there. In addition, tonight there will be a full closure of the Victoria Street Fisher Holman Road intersection from 7 p.m. until 7 a.m., so do plan accordingly around that. Area highways still delays westbound Highway 8 between the Weber Fairway ramps and the flyover. Northbound 85, from Ottawa Street through to Lancaster, still seeing delays there. And on the southbound side, slowdowns from King Street all the way through to Lancaster. And then on the 401, just slow westbound through Milton, James Snow through to Guelph Line. To the region, not too bad, at to Woodstock. It's looking good. Eastbound, a bit of volume at Highway 6 North. If you do spot any other traffic problems, call us hands-free at Star 401. 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Now the latest from 570, meteorologist Alistair Alders.
1: Well, the chance of an isolated shower continues into the evening before diminishing. Otherwise, partly cloudy to clear tonight. The winds strong from the west, gusting to 60, diminishing to 15 to 30 late evening and overnight 11 the low. And then tomorrow, mainly sunny to a mix of sun and cloud, chance of a shower in the afternoon, a west wind increasing to 30, gusting to 50 with a high of 20. Tonight's overnight low 11.
5: At the Boardwalk in Kitchener, it is cloudy, windy, and 16 degrees. We'll have another check of traffic and weather together in less than 10 minutes. 570 News Time, 404. Cases of Lyme disease are on the rise in the province.
2: New cases have been confirmed in Waterloo Region just days after the bacteria that causes the illness was found in local ticks. We get the latest from 570's Matt Hutchinson.
20: If you find a tick on your body after being outdoors, don't panic. A tick needs to stay attached for at least 24 hours before the bacteria that causes Lyme disease can be transmitted to humans. But that's why being diligent about checking is so important. Region of Waterloo Public Health is now confirming two cases of Lyme disease in the region, with one other possible. Bernadette Moussa, public health manager in the Division of Health Protection and Healthy Environments at Public Health, told 570 News Radio the tick population is booming in the province.
6: But this is expected due to environmental impacts of climate change, which has expanded the geographic range of black-legged ticks across the province, as well as there's more awareness among healthcare workers, which also is leading to more increased testing of Lyme disease.
20: Symptoms can appear from 3 days up to a month after exposure and typically present as flu-like with swollen lymph nodes and the signature red bullseye rash. If you think you may be experiencing symptoms, contact your health care provider. More information about ticks can be found at etick.ca. I'm Matt Hutchison.
5: An OPP constable killed in the line of duty is being remembered as a dedicated officer who always put others first. The funeral for Constable Tarun Bali was held in Mississauga today. As 570's Phil Martino tells us, the 29-year-old died after being hit by a vehicle in northern Ontario last week while police were trying to stop someone who'd escaped from a hospital.
21: Family members, dignitaries, and police officers packed into the Mississauga Sports and Entertainment Center to pay their respects to OPP Constable Tarun Bali. OPP Commissioner Thomas Kareek told mourners the officer's life was cut unjustly and tragically short.
8: Although not before he could realize his childhood dream of becoming a police officer.
21: Premier Doug Ford was also in attendance. He said this loss is being felt far and wide, from the Brampton neighborhood where Bali grew up to the OPP family he has today.
9: We must never, ever forget Provincial Constable Bali's sacrifice, and we will not.
21: Mourners also heard from the officer's father.
10: You sacrificed your life, and I'm really, really proud of you. I love you. I will miss you. You will always hear in my heart.
21: I'm Phil Martino.
2: The search for a third suspect in connection with a shooting at the U.S. consulate back in March has ended with an arrest. 570 Scott Burnett is the very latest on the investigation.
22: Toronto police locating 19-year-old Zara Jabby yesterday at Pearson Airport. He was arrested without incident. A warrant had been out for Jabby's arrest in connection to the March 10th shooting at the U.S. consulate on University Avenue. It's suspected he was one of two people who pulled up to the building around 5:30 that morning and opened fire. No one was injured. Police conducted five raids last Thursday in connection to that shooting, resulting in two arrests, most notably of 19-year-old Nicholas Bennett, who was injured in a shootout with police. That shootout claiming the life of Toronto Police Constable Mark Pinizzotto. Police continue to investigate an alleged gun-for-hire network in the GTA that recruits young men. The FBI have arrested and charged an Iraqi terrorist believed to have orchestrated the shooting at the consulate. I'm Scott Burnett.
5: Happening now, crews working to restore power around the King Street East and Sports World Drive area of Kitchener. Just over 1,100 customers are impacted in an area that covers parts of the Deer Ridge Drive, Pioneer Tower Road, Tulane Street, and the King and Sports World crossings. Nova Power tells 570 News Radio a transport truck traveling along Sports World Drive made contact with wires on a pole, which broke the pole and sparked a fire. Now, the pole and equipment need to be replaced, and right now, the estimated restoration time is listed as 4:45 p.m. Now, police are describing the incident as a hit and run and say no injuries were reported. Now, traffic lights are impacted in the area, so use extra caution and treat those intersections as a four-way stop. Coming up in 60 seconds, a check of gas prices.
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5: 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Coming up in 60 seconds, traffic and weather together. 570 News Time, 410.
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5: 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Time for Rogers Xfinity Internet traffic and weather together on the ones. Here's Brent Cater.
0: Thanks, Paul. This update is brought to you by L.L. Bean. Well, beginning town in Kitchener, we're due to a power outage. Multiple traffic lights are malfunctioning in the Sports World Drive area. That includes portions of King Street East and Sports World Drive. So make sure to have any impacted traffic lights be treated as all-way stops. And regional police say a partial road closure is in place in that same area. The eastbound lane of Sports World Drive closed from King Street East to Gateway Park Drive. That's due to a hit-and-run investigation that is linked to the power outage. Avoid that area if you can, due to those multitude of issues there. In Kitchener, we're hearing of heavy delays and lane reductions at the Victoria Street Westmount Road intersection and the Victoria Street Fisher Holman Road intersection due to ongoing construction work in those areas. Though in addition to that, for tonight, a note for drivers, there will be a full closure of the Victoria Street Fisher Holman Road intersection from 7 p.m. until 7 a.m. tomorrow. So do plan accordingly around that. Area highways, just seeing delays in the usual areas. Southbound Highway 85, slow going from King Street all the way through to Lancaster. Northbound 85, Ottawa Street to Lancaster, slow, and westbound Highway 8 between the Weber Fairway ramps and the flyover, a bit of volume there. Now, if you're on the 401 eastbound out of Woodstock, clear to the region, we do have delays leaving the region approaching Highway 6 north into Milton, Mississauga, not seeing any problems there. Now, the westbound side of the drive, slow in Milton, James Snow to Guelph Line, and then it's going to look better towards the region, just some slight delays approaching Highway 8. Now, if you do spot any other traffic problems, call us hands-free at *401. Make Dad's Day. 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Bean Kitchen or Boardwalk. 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Offer ends June 21st. Now, the latest from 570, meteorologist Alistair Alders.
1: Chance of an isolated shower into the evening, otherwise partly cloudy to clear tonight. The west winds gusting to 60, diminished to 15 to 30 late evening and overnight. 11 the low, and then tomorrow it's mainly sunny to a mix of sun and cloud. There will be a chance of a shower in the afternoon with westerly winds increasing, 30 gusting to 50, the high 20. Tonight's overnight low is 11 degrees.
5: At the Boardwalk in Kitchener, we do have light rain, windy, and 16 degrees. Eight people were arrested in downtown Guelph yesterday as police cracked down on public drug use. Police say three of the individuals were out in the open smoking from a pipe, and there were community members in the area at the time, including children. Each person arrested had their drugs seized and were offered information about available supports before being released. Coming up in 60 seconds, headlines and sports.
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5: It is 16 degrees, light rain at the Boardwalk in Kitchener. Good afternoon, I'm Paul McPhee. Here's what's making news right now. Troubling news from Region of Waterloo Public Health this afternoon. It's confirming two human cases of Lyme disease and one probable case. And an OPP officer killed in the line of duty in Northern Ontario last week was laid to rest today. Coming up after sports, the U.S. Vice President is on the front lines defending President Trump's peace deal with Iran. Time for sports and for Sportsnet Radio. Here's Alex Sixero.
25: Well, all four teams in Group B are in action today at the World Cup. As right now, it's Switzerland against Bosnia in Inglewood. A Swiss win is what Canadians should be cheering for. It would make Canada's path a bit easier to reach the round of 32. The Swiss and Bosnians are 0-0 as the second half continues. This evening at BC Place in Vancouver, it's Canada against Qatar at 6 o'clock, with the Canadians still chasing that elusive first win at the World Cup. We're expecting one, maybe two changes from coach Jesse Marsh, as Kyle Larin and potentially Ali Ahmed could head to the starting 11. Might also see Alphonso Davies' debut at the 2026 FIFA World Cup. This afternoon in Group A, it finished 1-1 between South Africa and Czechia. Still to come at 9 in Guadalajara, Mexico will take on South Korea. To baseball, the Jays and Red Sox playing the series finale at Fenway and were tied at 3s in the top of the 9th inning. The Jays had a 3-1 lead in the 8th, but the Red Sox had back-to-back homers off Trey Savage, while the Jays have home runs from both Vladdy Jr. and Nathan Lucas. While the Kitchener Panthers will be at Jack Couch Park to host the Brantford Red Sox at 7, the Panthers on a 6-game losing streak. In the AHL, the Toronto Marlies can win the Calder Cup this evening as they host the Wolves in Game 4. The Marlies going for the sweep and a second championship. Faceoff goes at 7 on Sportsnet 360. And the NHL has cleared Mike Babcock after looking into his brief 2023 tenure with Columbus, so the Oilers are now free to hire Babcock as head coach. From the Sports Center, I'm Alex Ixero.
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5: The U.S. vice president is in defense mode over the peace deal signed with Iran to end the more than 100-day war. 570's Richard Southern with the latest.
18: It's the vice president who Trump has clearly tasked with selling this controversial deal. J.D. Vance today pitched it as one that he says will lower gasoline prices.
19: I think you're going to see a substantial reduction in gas prices. We do think you're going to see significant relief at the pump.
18: But critics of the deal are many, most of them pointing to the fact that it includes a provision that could see $300 billion flow from the United States to Iran. Chris Murphy is a Democratic senator.
23: It's a multi-billion dollar payoff to Iran in exchange for nothing. They're not going to get a nuclear weapon. They already made that concession. They're reopening the strait. It was open before the war.
18: J.D. Vance, though, says the money has strings attached.
19: They don't get anything unless they change their behavior.
18: The memorandum of understanding kicks off a 60-day negotiation period for both sides to hammer out a final deal. Vance says that starts today. I'm Richard Southern.
5: And on another front, the Mexican economy minister says his country will meet with Canada and the U.S. virtually to discuss the trade deal.
24: In a video, the Mexican economy minister says the three countries will meet virtually on July 1st to start the official talks on the future of the CUSMA trade agreement. The deal can be renewed for 16 years or enter a phase of periodic reviews. Now, his video was posted after Mexican and U.S. officials discussed trade issues this week in the automotive and agriculture sectors, along with rules of origin. He also says another round of talks will be held in Mexico City on July 20th. Now, yesterday, the U.S. president once again floated the idea of terminating the trade deal, suggesting the U.S. doesn't need anything from Canada or Mexico, a claim that's been proven to be false. I'm Chris McCusker.
5: And coming up in 60 seconds, traffic and weather together.
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0: Thanks, Paul. 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We'll begin in town in Kitchener. Due to a power outage, traffic lights are malfunctioning in parts of the Sports World area. That includes portions of King Street East and Sports World Drive. Just make sure to treat any impacted intersections as four-way stops. Now, regional police have a partial road closure in place as well. The eastbound lane of Sports World Drive is closed from King Street East to Gateway Park Drive due to a hit-and-run investigation that is linked to the power outage. So avoid that if you can. It's going to be quite slow in that area. Now we're looking at Kitchener, where we have heavy delays still at the Victoria Street and Westmount intersection and the Victoria Street Fisher Holman intersection. There's ongoing construction at those two intersections causing heavy delays and in some cases lane reductions we're hearing about. In addition, a note for drivers for tonight, there will be a full closure of the Victoria Street Fisher Holman Road intersection from 7 p.m. until 7 a.m. So do plan accordingly around that if you do normally travel that way. Area highways still seeing delays northbound 85 from Ottawa Street through to Lancaster, southbound 85 King Street through to Lancaster, delays there, and westbound Highway 8 between the Weber Fairway ramps and the flyover, a bit of volume in that stretch. Now, if you're on the 401 eastbound leaving Cambridge, it will slow down coming up to Highway 6 north, but then in towards Milton, Mississauga, not seeing any problems there. Westbound side of the drive, delays from James Snow and Milton through to Guelph Line, bit of volume in Highway 6 south, and in Cambridge, Hespler Road to Highway 8, you'll hit delays there as well. Now, if you do spot any other traffic problems, call us hands-free at Star 401. 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Now, the latest from 570, meteorologist Alistair Alders.
1: It is quite windy out there. The winds gusting up to 60, diminished to 15 to 30 later this evening and overnight. We'll have a chance of an isolated shower into the evening, otherwise partly cloudy to clear tonight down to 11. And then tomorrow, mainly sunny to a mix of sun and cloud, chance of a shower in the afternoon. West winds will increase 30, gusting to 50 with a high of 20. And then Saturday, it's a mix of sun and cloud, chance of afternoon showers and a high of 20. Tonight's overnight low 11.
5: At the boardwalk in Kitchener, occasional light rain, 16 degrees. Coming up at 4:30, Lyme disease is now infecting people in Waterloo region as Public Health confirms two positive cases and one probable. 570 News Radio, news time is 4:23.
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5: Now, Canada's got a showdown with Qatar at the World Cup tonight as Group B play continues in Vancouver. 570's Rajesh Dave with the preview.
28: Coming into tonight, Canada's the big favorite against Qatar as they search for their first ever win at the World Cup. Sportsnet's Jordan Wilson says this one's a marathon, not a sprint.
29: If you look at Qatar, one thing that we've learned from that match against Switzerland is that every time Switzerland missed, they grew in confidence. Mm-hmm. And we just don't want to see that in Vancouver as well. So if they don't score and it's still 0-0 at half, we need people to just settle the storm, relax, to still keep going with that energy, but not throw the baby out with the bathwater and think that everything's going to go bad. Like, you just have to relax and see the game out.
28: Captain Alfonso Davies also available for this one. Still to be seen, though, how much action he'll see. Kickoff is at 6. The other games today have South Africa versus Czechia. Switzerland's playing Bosnia and Herzegovina, while Mexico battles South Korea. I'm Virgesh Dave.
5: And coming up in 60 seconds, we'll have the 570 News Radio Business Report. 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
24: Shares in Intel hit an all-time high on Wall Street today. The stock jumped by more than 10% after the U.S. president announced the chipmaker would be working with Apple to design and produce semiconductors in America. Donald Trump did not offer any specifics on the partnership. Keep in mind, though, the U.S. government did take a 10% stake in Intel earlier this year. On a related note, shares in Apple today up by about 1%, even after the Wall Street Journal reported the price for iPhones will likely have to go up. CEO Tim Cook says a price hike is likely unavoidable because of price surges in memory chips. On Wall Street, a rebound here after those sharp declines. The Dow today higher by 72, although yesterday it dropped by more than 500 points. The S&P was up 80 and the Nasdaq higher by 496. Yesterday, the Nasdaq was down by more than 350 points. U.S. markets closed tomorrow for Juneteenth. On Bay Street, the TSX lower for a second day, down 155 points, 34,969. Gold futures right now down $145 to 4,236. Oil lowered today by 19 cents to 76.60. Ships are reportedly passing through the Strait of Hormuz again after the U.S. and Iran signed that interim peace deal. The Iranian supreme leader has also publicly reacted to the deal, calling the U.S. president desperate for a deal. The Canadian dollar hit a new low for the year. It's down 16 one-hundredths now, 70.76 cents U.S. At the Business Center, I'm Chris McCusker.
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11: A vehicle collision is deemed by police to be due to failure of the region to clear snow. What rights do people involved in the collision have?
12: It's complicated. 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
24: It's Thursday, June 18th. Good afternoon. I'm Aaron Anderson.
5: And good afternoon. I'm Paul McPhee. Here's what's making news this hour.
16: Make sure you're taking precautions to protect yourself from ticks when outdoors. Public Health says cases of Lyme disease are showing up in the region after the bacteria that causes the disease was found in local ticks.
24: A hit-and-run crash sparks a fire and power outage in the Sports World Drive area of Kitchener, although it has now largely been restored.
17: Paying their respects to a fallen officer, family, dignitaries, and police come together to remember OPP Constable Tarun Bally at his funeral in Mississauga.
20: The third suspect wanted in connection with a shooting at the U.S. consulate back in March has been arrested. Police picking up 19-year-old Zara Jabi yesterday at Pearson Airport.
0: We are counting down to Canada-Qatar in Vancouver as Switzerland and Bosnia are still 0-0 in Inglewood, and the Blue Jays get the sweep at Fenway Park. Sports at 45.
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1: It's time for Rogers Xfinity Internet traffic and weather together. Here's Brent Gator.
2: Thanks, Aaron. This update is brought to you by Gemini Motors. We'll begin in town in Kitchener, where due to a power outage, there's still some traffic lights malfunctioning in parts of the Sports World area. That includes some portions of King Street East and Sports World Drive. Just make sure to treat any impacted intersections as four-way stops. And regional police still have a partial road closure in place in that area. The eastbound lane of Sports World Drive closed from King Street East to Gateway Park Drive. The police say that's due to a hit-and-run investigation that's linked to that power outage, so avoid the area if you can. It's going to be quite slow. In Kitchener, we have heavy delays and lane restrictions at the Victoria Street and Westmount intersection and the Victoria Street Fisher-Holman intersection due to construction ongoing in those areas. In addition, for tonight, there will be a full closure of the Victoria Street Fisher-Holman Road intersection from 7 p.m. tonight until 7 a.m. tomorrow, so do plan accordingly around that. Again, that's the Victoria Street Fisher-Holman Road intersection. That will be fully closed tonight from 7 p.m. until 7 a.m. tomorrow morning for road reconstruction. In at Waterloo, we have a crash on University Avenue at the Iron Needles Boulevard roundabout. Some heavy delays this hour westbound on University Avenue coming up to Iron Needles. So if you can avoid that, recommended you do so. And then on the 401, not too bad eastbound out of Woodstock, clear to the region, but delays coming up to Highway 6 North, volume at Guelph Line, and then Milton, not too bad. Once you get into Mississauga, though, we have a stalled vehicle in the collectors at Mississauga Road. The right lane and shoulder block there, so do expect delays. And if you're on the westbound side, heavy delays from James Snow and Milton through to Guelph Line and coming into Cambridge approaching Highway 8, slowdowns there. I should also mention our area highways through the region still seeing heavy delays in the usual areas. Northbound 85 from the Ottawa Street exit through to Lancaster. Southbound 85, King Street through to Lancaster slow, and westbound Highway 8 between the Weber Fairway ramps and the flyover. Bit of volume there. 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Now the latest from 570, meteorologist Alistair Alders.
4: The chance of a shower continues into the evening, otherwise partly cloudy to clear tonight. The winds gusting to 60 will diminish to 15, gusting to 30 late evening and overnight with a low of 11. And then mainly sunny Friday to a mix of sun and cloud, chance of a shower in the afternoon with a high of 20. Westerly winds increase at 30, gusting to 50. Saturday will have a mix of sun and cloud, chance of an afternoon shower in 20. Tonight's overnight low 11.
1: Right now at the boardwalk in Kitchener, we have a cloudy sky, 15 degrees.
5: Another check of traffic and weather together in less than 10 minutes. 570 News Time, 4:33.
1: A week after announcing black-legged ticks collected in Waterloo Region tested positive for the bacteria that causes Lyme disease, public health is now confirming human cases of the disease.
5: 570's Matt Hutchison has more.
15: Remember when you only had to fear sunburn and mosquito bites in the summer? Region of Waterloo Public Health is now confirming two positive and one probable case of Lyme disease in the region. The tick population has been booming in the province, with many experts saying climate change is the main driver. Bernadette Musa, public health manager in the Division of Health Protection and Healthy Environments at Region of Waterloo Public Health, told 570 News Radio old-timey tick removal tips don't work. She explained why tweezers are the best option.
18: Removing a tick with a tweezer or a tick remover, you want to make sure that you remove the tick's head and mouth, that you don't leave a piece of the tick that's still feeding on the person's skin that may be infected.
15: To prevent ticks from attaching, use bug repellent containing DEET or icaridin and wear long sleeves and pants, especially in areas with long grass. And when you get home, make sure you carefully inspect yourself, your kids, and pets. An infected tick needs to stay attached for at least 24 hours in order to transmit the bacteria that causes Lyme disease. I'm Matt Hutchison.
1: Just over 200 customers continue to be impacted by a power outage in the Sports World Drive area of Kitchener. Initially, just over 1,100 customers were affected in the area, but again, that's now down to a little over 200. Inova Power tells us a transport truck came in contact with wires on a pole on Sports World Drive, which broke the pole and sparked a fire. Crews have been working to replace the pole and equipment to fully restore power. Police are describing the crash as a hit and run and say no injuries were reported. They say eastbound lanes on Sports World Drive are closed from King Street to Gateway Park Drive. And if you come across any traffic lights that are still out, treat those intersections as a four-way stop.
5: Family, dignitaries, and police officers from across the country came together to remember 29-year-old OPP Constable Tarun Bali at his funeral in Mississauga today. He was killed in the line of duty last week in northern Ontario. An 18-year-old man has been charged with first-degree murder in the case. 570's Phil Martino with more from today's service.
7: Eight OPP pallbearers accompanied the casket carrying Constable Tarun Bali into the service at the Mississauga Sports and Entertainment Center. His father told those in attendance his son was proud to wear the uniform.
8: When he was 2 or 3 years old, he wanted to become an officer.
7: He added there are no words to describe the loss they are feeling.
8: But if there is one message I would like to leave with everyone today, it is this: please and humbly I will say, everybody, respect this profession.
7: The Lieutenant Governor and the Premier were also on hand to pay tribute to the fallen officer who died after being hit by a vehicle last week in the northern Ontario town of Hearst as police were attempting to stop a man who had escaped from a hospital. Bali's widow had a message for the officers who were there that day.
10: I need you to hear this from me and on behalf of my family, that you did everything that you could in that moment.
7: I'm Phil Martino.
1: Toronto police have arrested an outstanding suspect wanted in connection with a shooting at the U.S. consulate earlier this year. 570 Scott Burnett has the details.
19: This is all in connection with that shooting that happened back on March 10th at around 5:30 in the morning when police responded to shots fired outside the building on University Avenue north of Queen. 1 week ago today, Toronto police executed 5 search warrants in connection to that shooting in which 2 suspects were arrested. One of them, 19-year-old Nicholas Bennett, who was shot multiple times during a raid at a North York apartment building that led to the death of Toronto Police Constable Mark Pinizotto. One suspect remained outstanding. That is until yesterday when Toronto police arrested 19-year-old Zara Jabby at Pearson Airport. Jabby is facing a number of charges, including attack on premises of internationally protected persons and possession of a loaded, prohibited, or restricted firearm. None of the charges against any of the suspects have been tested in court. I'm Scott Burnett.
5: U.S. Vice President J.D. Vance seems to be the front man for the new U.S.-Iran deal as he defends a controversial agreement in front of reporters this afternoon. 570's Richard Southern is following along.
21: It appears the Trump administration wants the vice president to wear this deal, both the good and the bad. J.D. Vance today with a message to critics of the Iran agreement.
22: Have a little bit of faith in the president of the United States. The idea that he is going to strike a deal that's been bad for the American people, it's preposterous.
21: But there are many critics of the deal, which could see some $300 billion flow from the U.S. to Iran for reconstruction. Among them, Chris Murphy, the U.S. Democratic senator.
23: The agreement is basically just, we lift oil sanctions and Iran does nothing. That's it. That's a humiliation.
21: But the vice president contends the money comes with strings attached.
22: It requires Iran to behave like a normal country. And if it doesn't, then it doesn't get any of the economic benefits.
21: But in the latest example of mixed messaging from the White House, U.S. President Trump took to social media saying, quote, there is no $300 billion payment. I'm Richard Southern.
1: Still to come, we have gas prices in 60 seconds. 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
1: 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Roger McKnight of Enpro expects gas prices will rise 1 cent at midnight to as high as $1.58.9 per liter. Still to come, Brent Cater is traffic and weather next.
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2: Thanks, Aaron. This update is brought to you by Channer's Men's Apparel. We'll begin in town in Kitchener. Due to a power outage, traffic lights are malfunctioning in parts of the Sports World area. That includes portions of King Street East and Sports World Drive. Just make sure to treat any impacted intersections as four-way stops. Regional police also say there's a partial closure in place in that area. The eastbound lane of Sports World Drive is closed from King Street East to Gateway Drive due to a hit-and-run investigation that's linked to the power outage. So if you can avoid that portion, it is recommended you do so. In Kitchener, we have heavy delays and lane reductions, at least reports of that, at the Victoria Street and Westmount intersection and the Victoria Street Fisher Hallman Road intersection for ongoing construction work there. So be cautious going through those areas. And in addition, a note for drivers for tonight, there will be a full closure of Victoria Street Fisher Hallman Road at that intersection from 7 p.m. tonight until 7 a.m. tomorrow. So once again, a full closure of Victoria Street, Fisher Hallman Road from 7 p.m. until 7 a.m. tomorrow morning. Plan accordingly around that area if you normally take that intersection. Area highways still seeing delays northbound 85 from Ottawa Street through to Lancaster, southbound 85, King Street all the way through to Lancaster, delays there, and the westbound side of Highway 8 between the Weber Fairway ramps and the flyover, still volume in that stretch. On the 401 eastbound, a note for drivers in Mississauga. We do have a stalled vehicle that is blocking the right lane and shoulder, and the collectors coming up to Mavis Roads. Do watch out for that. And the westbound side, we have delays at the James Snow exit all the way through to Guelph Lines. This is a pretty heavy volume through Milton. In towards Cambridge, Hespeler Road to Highway 8, delays there as well. If you do spot any other traffic problems, call us hands-free at Star 401. 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Jenner's, King Street South in Uptown Waterloo, jennerswaterloo.com. Now the latest from 570, meteorologist Alistair Alders.
4: 11 degrees overnight tonight, chance of an isolated shower this evening, otherwise partly cloudy to clear, and the west winds gusting to 60, diminished to 15 to 30 late evening and overnight. And then mainly sunny to a mix of sun and cloud Friday, chance of a shower in the afternoon, 20 degrees, west winds breezy. Saturday, sun and cloud, chance of an afternoon shower, 20. Sunday, Father's Day, the first day of summer, a mix of sun and cloud, chance of an afternoon shower, 23. Periods of rain possible Monday and 20. Tonight's overnight low 11.
1: Right now at the Boardwalk in Kitchener, it is cloudy. We're at 15 degrees with some light rain falling. 570 News Time, 444. Still to come, we have sports and headlines in 60 seconds.
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1: It's a cloudy at the boardwalk in Kitchener, 15 degrees. Good afternoon. I'm Erin Anderson. Here's what's making news this hour. Public health confirms two positive and one probable case of Lyme disease in the region after ticks tested positive for the bacteria that cause it. And Inova Power now reporting that power has largely been restored in the King Street East and Sports World Drive area of Kitchener after a hit-and-run crash involving a pole that sparked a fire. Five 70 News time, 4:45. It's time for sports from Sportsnet Radio. Here is Alex Sixero.
0: Well, it's all about Canada's group at the World Cup this afternoon, as right now in Group B, we're tracking Switzerland versus Bosnia. A Swiss win would give Canada a better chance of reaching the round of 32, but they are scoreless as the second half continues. This evening in Vancouver, Canada plays their second game against Qatar with three big points on the line. The starting lineup news will drop moments from now as Canada has another chance to win their very first game at the FIFA World Cup. Earlier today, Czechia and South Africa played to a 1-1 tie, while Mexico and South Korea kick off at 9 from Guadalajara. To baseball, the Jays got the three-game sweep in Boston this afternoon, taking down the Red Sox 4-3 the final. Brandon Valenzuela broke a 3-3 tie in the top of the ninth with an RBI double off the Green Monster. Trey Savage went 7 1/3 in the no decision, while Vladdy Jr. and Nathan Lucas homered in the win. The Jays are at the Cubs this weekend, starting tomorrow afternoon, while the Kitchener Panthers, who've lost 6 in a row, host the Brantford Red Sox this evening. That gets going at 7:05. The Toronto Marlies have a chance to win their second Calder Cup championship this evening as Game 4 of the finals goes in Toronto. The Marlies looking to sweep the Wolves with game time at 7 on Sportsnet 360. And let's get to round 1 of the U.S. Open at Shinnecock. We have a four-way tie for the lead at minus 2, including golfers like Wyndham Clark and Aaron Rye. From the Sports Center, I'm Alex Sixero.
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1: 570 News Time, 448. Guelph police arrested eight people during a crackdown on public drug use in the downtown core. It happened yesterday, and officers allegedly caught two men and a woman smoking from pipes in clear view. They say kids and other vulnerable community members were nearby at the time. Those three, along with five others, were arrested and had their illegal substances seized. They were ultimately released on a promise to appear in court, and after information on available supports was offered, the arrests were part of a patrol initiative first launched in 2023 to reduce public illicit drug use and any criminal activity associated with it. The Parliamentary Budget Office says Ottawa's plan to roll out automatic tax filing could be lucrative for many Canadians. Chris McCusker is more from the Business Centre.
2: The federal fiscal watchdog says the plan could give the average non-filer more than $2,000 per year. The idea was announced in the 2025 budget, and it would see the Canada Revenue Agency file taxes for certain low-income individuals and offer pre-filled returns for others with simple tax situations. The government also relies on the CRA to distribute certain benefits supporting workers, parents, or low-income households. So this means those who don't file their taxes probably aren't receiving the benefits they're owed. Parliamentary Budget Officer Annette Ryan estimates in a new report the federal government would pay out $342 million over 5 years under the new program, and she expects it would cost $87 million to administer. I'm Chris McCusker.
3: I wanted a career I could be proud of. When people ask me, what do you do for a living?
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7: Thanks, Aaron. This update is brought to you by Connell's Catch Seafood in town in Kitchener. Due to a power outage, traffic lights are malfunctioning in parts of the Sports World area. That just includes some portions of King Street East and Sports World Drive. Now, we're hearing that most of that outage has been restored now, but there's still some pockets that remain. So just make sure to treat any impacted intersections as four-way stops. And regional police, they still have a partial road closure in place. They say the eastbound lanes of Sports World Drive are closed between King Street East and Gateway Park Drive. That's due to a hit-and-run investigation linked to that power outage, so avoid that if you can for the time being. Now, in Kitchener, we have heavy delays and lane reductions at the Victoria Street and Westmount intersection and the Victoria Street-Fisher-Holman Road intersection due to ongoing construction. In addition, though, tonight, there will be a full closure at the Victoria Street-Fisher-Holman Road intersection from 7 p.m. until 7 a.m. So do plan accordingly around that. Area highways delays westbound Highway 8 between the Weber Fairway ramps and the flyover. Northbound 85 delays from around Victoria through to Lancaster, and southbound 85 King Street to Lancaster still looking very slow. On the 401 eastbound, delays approaching Highway 6 North and at Guelph Line, but Milton, Mississauga, not too bad. We do still have a stalled vehicle blocking a right lane and shoulder though coming up to Mavis Road. And then on the westbound side of the drive, delays from James Snow and Milton through to Guelph Line, and a bit of volume at Highway 8 in Cambridge. If you do spot any other traffic problems, call us hands-free at *401. 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Now the latest from 570, meteorologist Alistair Alders.
8: 11 degrees overnight tonight. The westerly winds gusting to 60, diminished to 15 to 30 late evening and overnight tonight. We'll have a chance of an isolated shower into the evening. Otherwise, otherwise partly cloudy to a clear sky tonight.

0: And then Friday, mainly sunny to a mix of sun and cloud. Chance of a shower in the afternoon. West winds gusting to 50 with a high of 20. Saturday, sun and cloud. Chance of an afternoon shower, 20. Father's Day and summer arrive on Sunday with a mix of sun and cloud and 23. Chance of an afternoon shower. Rain possible Monday. Tonight's overnight low 11.
1: Right now at the Boardwalk in Kitchener, it is cloudy and 15 degrees. 570 News Time, 4:53.
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1: 570 News Time, 4:54. The Farwell for Hire 50-50 is underway, presented by 570 News Radio and TLC Pet Food. Half the money raised goes to Cystic Fibrosis Canada, and the other half could be yours. You can get your tickets now to have a chance to win the grand prize draw set for June 30th. Currently, the take-home prize is sitting at over $48,000. In fact, it's currently at $48,207. Mike Farwell wants to see it rise to the $60,000 mark, though. If that happens, he promises to turn up the heat by taking part in a Hot Ones Hot Wing Challenge on his show. If you get your tickets before noon tomorrow, you'll also have a shot at the latest early bird prize, which is a Kitchener Rangers VIP experience. 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Still to come, we have business next.
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14: A rebound on Wall Street today after a losing session. Now, the Fed meeting prompted the selling yesterday on concerns about more interest rate hikes than initially thought. The Dow today was higher by 72, the S&P up by 80 points, and the NASDAQ higher by 496. The NASDAQ, the best performer today, up by 1.9%. U.S. markets are closed tomorrow for Juneteenth. Now, shares in Moderna today getting very close to a two-year high, up by about 2.5%. The company's flu vaccine has gotten FDA approval. There is no word on Canadian approval as of yet. Now, should there be interest rate hikes in the U.S.? What does that mean for Canada? Dustin Reed is chief strategist for fixed income at Mackenzie Investments.
15: So I think Canada's on a different track here from a fundamental macro and economic perspective. That's been the view here for a while, and I think that's still the case. I think that it's very difficult for Bank Canada to be looking at hiking rates here, given what's happening with USMCA, given the housing market, given population decline.
14: On Bay Street, the TSX lower for a second day, down 155 points, 34,969. Gold futures lower by $143 now to $4,237. Oil lower today on word it is moving through the Strait of Hormuz again. It was down 19 cents to $76.60 a barrel. And then our loonie right now down 16 one hundreds. 70.76 cents U.S. It's close to a fresh low for the year. At the Business Center, I'm Chris McCusker.
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20: This is your Drive at 5. I'm Paul McPhee.
1: And I'm Aaron Anderson.
20: Let's get an update from the 570 Traffic Center. Here's Brent Cater.
21: Thanks, Paul. This update is brought to you by L.L. Bean. We'll begin in town in Kitchener, where due to a power outage, we still have some traffic lights malfunctioning in parts of the Sports World area. Now, most of the power has been restored there, but we're still hearing of some portions of King Street East and Sports World Drive that could be impacted by that outage. So just make sure to treat any impacted intersections as four-way stops. Now, regional police do still have a partial road closure in place. They say the eastbound lane of Sports World Drive is closed from King Street East to Gateway Park Drive. That's due to a hit-and-run investigation linked to that power outage, so just avoid that portion if you can for the time being. In Kitchener, still hearing of heavy delays at the Victoria Street and Westmount intersection and the Victoria Street Fisher Hallman intersection. That's due to ongoing construction there. But a note for drivers for tonight, there will be a full closure of the Victoria Street Fisher Hallman Road intersection from 7 p.m. until 7 a.m. for road resurfacing work. So you will have to avoid that again tonight between 7 p.m. and 7 a.m. That's the intersection of Victoria Street and Fisher Hallman Road. Area highways, delays in the usual areas. Westbound Highway 8 between the Weber Fairway ramps and the flyover, volume there. Northbound 85 Ottawa Street through to Lancaster slow, and southbound 85 King Street all the way through to Lancaster. Some pretty consistent delays there. It's going to be quite slow. We also, I should say, in Kitchener have reports of a collision at the Iron Needles Boulevard Highland Road West roundabout. We're seeing significant slowdowns in both directions. Do be cautious if you are headed that way. It's going to be slower than normal. And then if you're on the 401 eastbound, delays leaving Cambridge, they'll begin around the en route through to Highway 6 South. In towards Milton, though, not too bad. Mississauga, still a stalled vehicle reported off to the right shoulder coming up to Mavis Road in the collectors, so do be aware of that. Westbound side of the drive, delays from James Snow and Milton to Guelph Line, Highway 6 South through to 6 North slow, and Cambridge, Aspler Road to Highway 8 delays through there as well. If you do spot any other traffic problems, call us hands-free at Star 401. Make Dad's Day. Get 15% off all men's shirts at L.L. Bean Kitchen or Boardwalk. Give him quality that lasts. Offer ends June 21st. Now the latest from 570, meteorologist Alistair Alders.
0: Well, the chance of an isolated shower continues into the evening before diminishing. Otherwise, partly cloudy to clear tonight. The winds strong from the west, gusting to 60, diminished to 15 to 30 late evening and overnight 11 the low. And then tomorrow, mainly sunny to a mix of sun and cloud. Chance of a shower in the afternoon. A west wind increasing to 30, gusting to 50 with a high of 20. Tonight's overnight low 11.
20: And the Boardwalk in Kitchener, we do have light rain. It is windy and 15 degrees.
1: We'll have another check of traffic and weather together in less than 10 minutes. Here's what's making news this hour.
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20: A booming tick population means more cases of Lyme disease showing up in the province.
1: And Waterloo Region is not immune. 570's Matt Hutchinson has more on new local cases.
22: Last week, Region of Waterloo Public Health announced it had found the bacteria that causes Lyme disease in black-legged ticks collected locally. Bernadette Musa, public health manager in the Division of Health Protection and Healthy Environments at the Region of Waterloo Public Health.
23: What we have been seeing is that the number of Lyme disease cases have been gradually increasing over the last 5 years, both in Waterloo Region and in Ontario. As I mentioned, we do have currently the two confirmed and one probable case of Lyme disease, but this is expected due to environmental impacts of climate change.
22: Up until this week, Waterloo Region had no confirmed cases. Now, according to the Ontario Vector-Borne Disease Tool, year-to-date, there have been 296 confirmed cases of Lyme disease in Ontario, 10 of them coming just last week. The best way to protect yourself is to wear insect repellent with DEET or Icaridin and to be diligent and check yourself after spending time outdoors. If you find a tick, you can report it online through etick.ca. I'm Matt Hutchison.
20: Well, power has now largely been restored in Kitchener after a hit-and-run crash this afternoon. Around 1 o'clock, Inova Power reported an outage around King Street East and Sports World Drive, affecting just over 1,100 customers. An Inova spokesperson tells 570 News Radio a transport truck came into contact with wires on a pole along Sports World Drive. The contact broke the pole and caused a fire. Now, police are describing it as a hit-and-run incident and that no injuries were reported. Hydro crews have been working to replace the pole and equipment, and currently 225 customers remain affected. Now, police say eastbound lanes on Sports World Drive are also closed from King to Gateway Park Drive.
1: An OPP officer killed in the line of duty last week is being remembered as a hero in life and a dedicated police officer. The funeral for 29-year-old Constable Tarun Bali was held today in Mississauga. As 570's Phil Martino tells us, family members, fellow officers, and dignitaries were in attendance.
24: Bagpipes played as uniformed OPP officers carried Constable Tarun Bali's casket into the Mississauga Sports and Entertainment Center, where his funeral was held. A photo of the officer as a child saluting was placed on the stage. OPP Chief Superintendent Carl Thomas, who was Bali's regional commander, said the 29-year-old was a dedicated police officer
25: who demonstrated true service, integrity, and an enduring sense of duty.
24: Premier Doug Ford was on hand to pay his respects. He said Bali put others before himself,
26: and who led by example, no matter the risk. We can see that reflected in the days and hours leading up to his death, when he showed compassion and bravery despite the risk to himself.
24: Bali died after being hit by a vehicle last week in the northern Ontario town of Hearst as police were attempting to stop a man who had escaped from a hospital. An 18-year-old has been charged with first-degree murder. I'm Phil Martino.
20: A third suspect connected to a shooting at the U.S. consulate back in March has been picked up by Toronto police. 570 Scott Burnett with the latest.
27: 19-year-old Zara Jabby has been wanted since the March 10th shooting on University Avenue just north of Queen. Video has shown two people pulling up to the U.S. consulate in a stolen Honda CR-V at around 5:30 that morning and opening fire at the building, recording the shooting on their phones. Fast forward to last week when task force officers conducted five separate raids in connection to the shooting. Two suspects were arrested, 18-year-old Sheldon Tracy Stewart and 19-year-old Nicholas Bennett, who remains in hospital after a shootout with police. That shootout claiming the life of Toronto Police Constable Mark Pinizzotto. Yesterday, Toronto police located and arrested Zara Jabi at Pearson Airport. Police are investigating claims that all three are among a group of teens recruited into a gun-for-hire network believed to be responsible for dozens of shootings across the GTA, recording proof of their deeds, reportedly netting them $1,000 a hit. I'm Scott Burnett.
1: Guelph police are announcing several arrests as part of an effort to stop the public use of illicit drugs. Since 2023, Guelph police have added extra foot patrols to the downtown core aimed at making the area safer. They performed a targeted enforcement yesterday, arresting eight individuals in total. Police say it includes two men and a woman who were allegedly caught smoking from a pipe in a public area with kids and vulnerable people nearby. They had their drugs seized and were released with court dates scheduled.
20: Well, as critics continue to knock the U.S. and Iran peace deal, the U.S. vice president was put in front of reporters this afternoon to defend it. While calling for trust in U.S. President Donald Trump, J.D. Vance said the 60-day negotiating period for a permanent deal begins today. We go now to 570's Richard Southern with the latest.
4: Critics of the Iran deal are many, including U.S. Democratic Senator Chris Murphy.
7: This is an insane deal, and it's a multi-billion dollar payoff to Iran in exchange for nothing.
4: But today, the U.S. vice president, who Trump is clearly tasked with selling this, had a plea to those critics.
8: Have a little bit of faith in the president of the United States. The idea that he is going to strike a deal that's been bad for the American people, it's preposterous.
4: Controversially, the deal could see some $300 billion from the United States flow to Iran for reconstruction. J.D. Vance, though, contends there's strings attached to that.
8: The only way that they would ever get any benefit of the bargain is if they comply fully and change their behavior.
4: The memorandum of understanding will see both sides commit to further talks to reach a final deal. There's 60 days for that, which the VP says starts today. I'm Richard Southern.
20: And coming up in 60 seconds, a check of gas prices. 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
20: 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Roger McKnight of Enpro expecting gas prices to rise 1 cent at midnight to as high as $1.58.9 per liter. Coming up in 60 seconds, traffic and weather together. 570 News Time, 510.
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20: Somebody use time 5:11 time for Rogers Xfinity Internet traffic and weather together on the ones. 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
21: Thanks, Paul. This update is brought to you by Premier Equipment. We'll begin in town in Kitchener, where due to a power outage, traffic lights are malfunctioning in parts of the Sports World area. That includes portions of King Street East and Sports World Drive. So just make sure to treat any impacted intersections as a four-way stop. And regional police do have a partial road closure in place there as well. The eastbound side of Sports World Drive is closed from King Street East to Gateway Park Drive. That's due to a hit-and-run investigation linked to that power outage. So if you can avoid the area, it might be best to do so if you normally travel through that portion. And if you do have an update on that situation, give us a call at Star 401. Again, that's in the Sports World area around King Street East and Sports World Drive. In Kitchener, tonight there will be a full closure of the Victoria Street Fisher-Holman Road intersection from 7 p.m. until 7 a.m. for road resurfacing works. So do plan accordingly. around that work if you normally travel that way. And also in Kitchener, we have reports of a collision at the Iron Needles Boulevard Highland Road West roundabout. We're seeing significant delays in both directions. Avoid that if you can as well. Area highways slow in the usual areas. Westbound Highway 8 between the Weber Fairway ramps and the flyover. Northbound 85 from the Victoria exit all the way up to Lancaster, delays there. And southbound 85 from King Street all the way through to Lancaster, delays in that stretch as well. Now, if you're on the 401 eastbound out of Woodstock, it's clear to the region, but we do have delays approaching Highway 6 north and then towards Milton, Mississauga, not too bad. Westbound side of the drive, delays from James Snow and Milton to Guelph Line, Highway 6 south through to 6 north slow, and through Cambridge, Hespler Road to Highway 8, you'll hit delays there as well. If you do spot any other traffic problems, call us hands-free at *401. 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Now the latest from 570, meteorologist Alistair Alders.
0: Chance of an isolated shower into the evening, otherwise partly cloudy to clear tonight. The west winds gusting to 60, diminished to 15 to 30 late evening and overnight. 11 the low, and then tomorrow it's mainly sunny to a mix of sun and cloud. There will be a chance of a shower in the afternoon with westerly winds increasing, 30 gusting to 50, the high 20. Tonight's overnight low is 11 degrees.
20: At the Boardwalk in Kitchener, it is windy. We have light rain, 15 degrees. Coming up in 60 seconds. Headlines in sports, 570 News Time, 514.
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20: It is 15 degrees, light rain, windy at the Boardwalk in Kitchener. Good afternoon. I'm Paul McPhee. Here's what's making news right now. Lyme disease is now infecting people in Waterloo Region as public health confirms two positive human cases and one probable. And a fallen OPP officer was remembered today as a funeral service was held for Constable Tarun Bally, who was struck and killed by a vehicle last week in Northern Ontario. Coming up after sports, summer break has arrived on Parliament Hill. MPs held their final meeting of this parliamentary session today. Time for sports and for Sportsnet Radio. Here's Alex Oxero.
19: Well, we started the FIFA World Cup. It is all over in Inglewood. Switzerland defeats Bosnia 4-1 the final, so the Swiss go atop Group B, Canada's group, with 4 points. And Canada will try to get to 4 points by the end of the evening. They take on Qatar at 6 o'clock from BC Place in Vancouver. 54,000 will be on hand to try to watch Canada's first ever win at a World Cup. A head coach, Jesse Marsh, as we expected, is making two changes to his starting 11 as Kyle Larin and Ali Ahmed replace Taniola Wachee and Liam Miller, while Alphonso Davies is available to make his debut at this World Cup. If he does it today, it'll be off the bench. Earlier today, Czechia and South Africa played to a 1-1 draw, while the last game of the day goes in Guadalajara. The co-host from Mexico will play South Korea at 9. To baseball, the Blue Jays got the 3-game sweep in Boston this afternoon, taking down the Red Sox 4-3. Brandon Valenzuela hit the go-ahead RBI double in the 9th off the Green Monster. Jays got home runs from Vladdy Jr. and Nathan Lucas, while Trey Savage went 7 and a third in the no decision. Jays now a game under the 500 mark. They play the Cubs this weekend. Game one at Wrigley Field tomorrow afternoon. At Coca-Cola Coliseum, the Calder Cup will be in the building this evening as the Marlies look to sweep Chicago and become champs for the second time. Sportsnet 360 has game four at 7. And the Edmonton Oilers are now free to hire Mike Babcock as head coach. The NHL has cleared Babcock after investigating his short tenure in Columbus 3 years ago. From the Sports Center, I'm Alex Oxero.
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20: Well, MPs will be back in their ridings after today, now that they've passed a flurry of legislation to end the parliamentary session. The House of Commons unanimously voted to push through some final pieces of legislation, including the government's controversial Lawful Access Bill. Liberals used the majority to put limits on debate and push through the Lawful Access Bill, which would allow law enforcement to access digital information more quickly and easily. Well, for high school students considering post-secondary education, consider getting into the sciences, healthcare, and business. A new report indicates the province needs more than 1 million university grads to meet the labor market needs by 2035. We get more from 570's Mike Apple.
24: Demand for university graduates and the stress that that's going to put on the post-secondary system in the province laid out in a new analysis from Stokes Economics commissioned by the Council of Ontario Universities. 60,000 more university graduates will be needed over the next decade in key areas of science and technology, healthcare, and business. The current rate of 85,000 graduates a year will need to hit an annual average of just over 100,000 over the next decade, with other areas of need being in education, law, social and community services, and arts and culture. Steve Orsini, the president and CEO of the university's council, tells the Toronto Star they're looking at where the acute shortages are in the system and the growing need for highly skilled talent across the province's economy, and also accounting for retirement of older professionals. At the Business Center, I'm Mike Apple.
20: And coming up in 60 seconds, traffic and weather together.
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21: Thanks, Paul. This update is brought to you by Dial a Tire. We'll begin in town in Kitchener. A note for drivers that we do have a partial road closure in the area of Sports World Drive. The eastbound lanes of Sports World are still closed between King Street East and Gateway Park Drive. That's due to a hit-and-run investigation, so police are just asking drivers to avoid that portion of Sports World if you can for the time being. Also in town in Kitchener tonight, we do have a full closure of the Victoria Street Fisher Holman Road intersection. That's going to begin at 7 p.m. tonight. It's going to last until 7 a.m. tomorrow morning. It's all for road resurfacing work, so do plan accordingly around that as you need to. Again, that's the intersection of Victoria Street and Fisher Holman Road, closed at 7 p.m. tonight until 7 a.m. tomorrow morning. Now looking at our area highway, still delays northbound Highway 85 from Ottawa Street all the way through to Lancaster. Southbound 85 delays from King Street all the way through to Lancaster. And westbound Highway 8 between the Weeper Fairway ramps and the flyover, delays there. Now if you're on the 401 eastbound, we do have slowdowns that begin around Townline Road. They'll continue through to Highway 6 south, and we have delays at the Guelph Line exit. But Milton, Mississauga looking good. Westbound side of the drive, delays are from James Snow and Milton all the way through to Guelph Line. Bit of volume in Highway 6 North and approaching Highway 8 in Cambridge. If you do spot any other traffic problems, call us hands-free at *401. 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Now the latest from 570, meteorologist Alistair Alders.
0: It is quite windy out there. The winds gusting up to 60, diminished to 15 to 30 later this evening and overnight. We'll have a chance of an isolated shower into the evening, otherwise partly cloudy to clear tonight down to 11. And then tomorrow, mainly sunny to a mix of sun and cloud, chance of a shower in the afternoon. West winds will increase 30, gusting to 50 with a high of 20. And then Saturday, it's a mix of sun and cloud, chance of afternoon showers and a high of 20. Tonight's overnight low 11.
20: At the Boardwalk in Kitchener, we have occasional light rain. It is windy and just 15 degrees. Coming up at 5:30, troubling news from Region of Waterloo Public Health today as it confirms 2 human cases of Lyme disease and 1 probable case. 570 News Time, 5:23.
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20: Canada gearing up for the second match at the FIFA World Cup tonight, this time in Vancouver, as 570's Rajesh Dave reports. This could be history-making if everything goes according to plan.
12: Canadian coach Jesse Marsh providing a welcome update on Captain Alphonso Davies, saying the skipper is available for today. He's missed nearly 6 weeks with a hamstring injury and hasn't suited up since early May. On paper, Canada's significantly the favorite against Qatar on the hunt for that first World Cup win now. Former Canadian women's team member and Sportsnet's Amy Walsh.
13: Now you need to add that clinical edge and the ruthlessness. And they need to do it in 15 minutes. If they don't do it in 15 minutes, all is not lost. But I think that will dictate what happens in the rest of the match and put it to bed early versus Qatar.
12: Kickoff's at 6 from Vancouver. I'm Brijesh Dave.
20: Yeah, birthday today to one of music's biggest icons, Sir Paul McCartney, turns 84. He was born in Liverpool and taught himself piano, guitar, and songwriting as a teenager. McCartney joined John Lennon's band, The Quarrymen, in 1957, and it, of course, evolved into the Beatles in 1960. Coming up in 60 seconds, we'll have the 570 News Radio Business Report.
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1: A comeback on Wall Street today on the hope the U.S.-Iran peace deal will in turn lead to the reopening of the Strait of Hormuz. And there were reports today that some ships were getting through and that a lower oil price will help to cool inflation. The Dow was higher by 72, the S&P up by 80 points, and the NASDAQ higher by 496. Far and away, the NASDAQ, the best performer today, up by 1.9%. Dustin Reed is chief strategist for fixed income at McKenzie Investments, and clearly markets were caught off guard by the Fed meeting yesterday.
2: Most people were looking for the Fed to be somewhat hawkish. I think the consensus was maybe four people penciling in hikes, maybe five, but clearly we got nine. And I think that the Fed outhawked the market, as it were.
1: On Bay Street, the TSX lower for a second day. It was down 155 points. 34,969. Shares in Empire getting close to the highest intraday price since December today, jumping by 3.8%. The parent company of Sobeys and Safeway did report earnings, and fourth quarter adjusted earnings per share beat the average estimate. Gold futures today sharply lower, down 3.1% to 4,224. And then oil dropped by 19 cents to 76.60 a barrel. The Canadian dollar closed to a fresh low for the year ahead of retail sales data tomorrow. It's still trading below 71 cents U.S. At the Business Center, I'm Chris McCusker.
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1: Lyme disease is on the rise at the province and locally.
20: And new cases have been confirmed in Waterloo Region just days after the bacteria that causes the illness was found in local ticks. 570's Matt Hutchison has more.
17: If you find a tick on your body after being outdoors, don't panic. A tick needs to stay attached for at least 24 hours before the bacteria that causes Lyme disease can be transmitted to humans. But that's why being diligent about checking is so important. Region of Waterloo Public Health is now confirming two cases of Lyme disease in the region, with one other possible. Bernadette Moussa, public health manager in the Division of Health Protection and Healthy Environments at Public Health, told 570 News Radio the tick population is booming in the province.
18: But this is expected due to environmental impacts of climate change, which has expanded the geographic range of black-legged ticks across the province, as well as there's more awareness among healthcare workers, which also is leading to more increased testing of Lyme disease.
17: Symptoms can appear from 3 days up to a month after exposure and typically present as flu-like with swollen lymph nodes and the signature red bullseye rash. If you think you may be experiencing symptoms, contact your health care provider. More information about ticks can be found at etick.ca. I'm Matt Hutchison.
1: Let's get an update from the 570 Traffic Center. 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
21: Thanks, Aaron. 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We'll begin in town in Kitchener, where regional police still have a partial road closure in place in the Sports World area. The eastbound lane of Sports World Drive is closed from King Street East to Gateway Park Drive. It's due to a hit-and-run investigation, so drivers are asked to avoid that portion for the time being. In Kitchener as well, tonight there will be a full closure of Victoria Street and Fisher Fisher Holman Road at that intersection from 7 p.m. tonight until 7 a.m. tomorrow for road resurfacing work. So do plan accordingly around that. Again, that's the intersection of Victoria Street and Fisher Holman Road. It'll be closed tonight from 7 p.m. until 7 a.m. And then also in Kitchener, we have a crash at the Iron Needles Boulevard Highland Road West roundabout. Still seeing some pretty heavy delays there. So do be cautious if you're driving through the area. Area highways, seeing delays in the usual areas. Westbound Highway 8 between the Weber Fairway ramps and the flyover. Northbound 85, Ottawa Street to Lancaster, delays there. And southbound 85, we're seeing slowdowns from King Street all the way through to Lancaster. Now, if you're on the 401 eastbound out of Woodstock, clear to the region, then we do have delays approaching Highway 6 north. In towards Milton, not too bad. Mississauga as well, looking good. But the westbound side, you'll still hit delays at James Snow and Milton through to Guelph Line, and more slowdowns through Cambridge between Hespler Road and Highway 8. Now, if you do spot any other traffic problems, call us hands-free at Star 401. 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Now, the latest from 570, meteorologist Alistair Alders.
0: The chance of a shower continues into the evening, otherwise partly cloudy to clear tonight. The winds gusting to 60 will diminish to 15, gusting to 30 late evening and overnight with a low of 11. And then mainly sunny Friday to a mix of sun and cloud, chance of a shower in the afternoon with a high of 20. Westerly winds increase at 30, gusting to 50. Saturday will have a mix of sun and cloud, chance of an afternoon shower in 20. Tonight's overnight low 11.
3: Right now at the Boardwalk in Kitchener, we do have a cloudy sky, 15 degrees.
20: Another check of traffic and weather together in less than 10 minutes. Here's what you need to know right now.
3: Crews continue to work to restore power to remaining customers around the King Street East and Sports World Drive area of Kitchener. Just over 1,100 customers were initially impacted, but that number is down to 225. Inova Power tells 570 News Radio that a transport truck traveling along Sports World Drive made contact with wires on a pole, which broke the pole and sparked a fire. The pole and equipment need to be replaced, and eastbound lanes on Sports World Drive are closed from King to Gateway Park. Police are describing the incident as a hit and run and say no injuries were reported.
20: An OPP constable killed in the line of duty is being remembered as a dedicated officer who always put others first. The funeral for Constable Tarun Bali was held in Mississauga today. As 570's Phil Martino tells us, the 29-year-old died after being hit by a vehicle in Northern Ontario last week while police were trying to stop someone who had escaped from a hospital.
4: Family members, dignitaries, and police officers packed into the Mississauga Sports and Entertainment Center to pay their respects to OPP Constable Tarun Bali. OPP Commissioner Thomas Kareek told mourners the officer's life was cut unjustly and tragically short.
6: Although not before he could realize his childhood dream of becoming a police officer.
4: Premier Doug Ford was also in attendance. He said this loss is being felt far and wide, from the Brampton neighborhood where Bali grew up to the OPP family he has today.
16: We must never, ever forget Provincial Constable Bali's sacrifice, and we will not.
4: Mourners also heard from the officer's father.
19: You sacrificed your life, and I'm really, really proud of you. I love you. I will miss you. You will always hear in my heart.
4: I'm Phil Martino.
3: The search for a third suspect in connection with a shooting at the U.S. consulate back in March ends with an arrest. 570 Scott Burnett has the very latest on the investigation.
22: Toronto police locating 19-year-old Zara Jabi yesterday at Pearson Airport. He was arrested without incident. A warrant had been out for Jabby's arrest in connection to the March 10th shooting at the U.S. consulate on University Avenue. It's suspected he was one of two people who pulled up to the building around 5:30 that morning and opened fire. No one was injured. Police conducted five raids last Thursday in connection to that shooting, resulting in two arrests, most notably of 19-year-old Nicholas Bennett, who was injured in a shootout with police. That shootout claiming the life of Toronto Police Constable Mark Pinizzotto. Police continue to investigate an alleged gun-for-hire network in the GTA that recruits young men. The FBI have arrested and charged an Iraqi terrorist believed to have orchestrated the shooting at the consulate. I'm Scott Burnett.
20: And Washington now, and the U.S. vice president is in defense mode over the peace deal signed with Iran to end the more than 100-day war. 570's Richard Southern with the latest.
7: It's the vice president who Trump has clearly tasked with selling this controversial deal. J.D. Vance today pitched it as one that he says will lower gasoline prices.
8: I think you're going to see a substantial reduction in gas prices. We do think you're going to see significant relief at the pump.
7: But critics of the deal are many, most of them pointing to the fact that it includes a provision that could see $300 billion flow from the United States to Iran. Chris Murphy is a Democratic senator.
10: It's a multi-billion dollar payoff to Iran in exchange for nothing. They're not going to get a nuclear weapon. They already made that concession. They're reopening the strait. It was open before the war.
7: J.D. Vance, though, says the money has strings attached.
8: They don't get anything unless they change their behavior.
7: The memorandum of understanding kicks off a 60-day negotiation period for both sides to hammer out a final deal. Vance says that starts today. I'm Richard Southern.
3: The Mexican economy minister says his country will meet with Canada and the U.S. virtually to discuss the trade deal. We get more from Chris McCusker.
1: In a video, the Mexican economy minister says the three countries will meet virtually on July 1st to start the official talks on the future of the CUSMA trade agreement. The deal can be renewed for 16 years or enter a phase of periodic reviews. Now, his video was posted after Mexican and U.S. officials discussed trade issues this week in the automotive and agriculture sector, along with rules of origin. He also says another round of talks will be held in Mexico City on July 20th. Now, yesterday, the U.S. president once again floated the idea of terminating the trade deal, suggesting the U.S. doesn't need anything from Canada or Mexico, a claim that's been proven to be false. I'm Chris McCusker.
20: And 570 News Time, 538. And Canada has got a showdown with Qatar at the World Cup tonight as Group B play continues in Vancouver. 570 for Josh Dave with the preview.
11: Coming into tonight, Canada's the big favorite against Qatar as they search for their first ever win at the World Cup. Sportsnet's Jordan Wilson says this one's a marathon, not a sprint.
12: If you look at Qatar, one thing that we've learned from that match against Switzerland is that every time Switzerland missed, they grew in confidence, and we just don't want to see that in Vancouver as well. So if they don't score and it's still 0-0 at half, we need people to just settle the storm, relax, to still keep going with that energy, but not throw the baby out with the bathwater and think that everything's going to go bad. Like, you just have to relax and see the game out.
11: Captain Alfonso Davies also available for this one. Still to be seen, though, how much action he'll see. Kickoff is at 6. I'm Virgesh Dave.
3: Still to come, we have gas prices in 60 seconds. 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
23: 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On June 7th at approximately 12:45 p.m., it was reported that a 78-year-old male was approached in the Preston Parkway area by three teenage males, one of whom brandished a weapon. The suspects are described as white males, approximately 16 to 18 years old, all wearing t-shirts.
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3: 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Roger McKnight of Enpro expects gas prices will rise 1 cent at midnight to as high as $1.58.9 per liter. Still to come, Brent Cater is traffic and weather next.
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0: Thanks, Aaron. This update is brought to you by Mr. Lube. We'll begin in town in Kitchener, where regional police have a partial road closure in place in the Sports World area. The eastbound lanes of Sports World Drive is closed from King Street East to Gateway Park Drive due to a hit-and-run investigation still ongoing there, so avoid that portion of Sports World if you can for the time being. Also in Kitchener tonight, there will be a full closure of the Victoria Street Fisher Holman Road intersection from 7 p.m. until 7 a.m. for road resurfacing work, so do plan accordingly around that. Again, that's the Victoria Street Fisher Holman Road intersection from 7 p.m. until 7 a.m. for road resurfacing work. Also in Kitchener, still watching reports of a collision on Iron Needles Boulevard, traveling northbound towards the Highland Road West roundabout. Watch out for delays there. It's looking quite slow this hour. Area highways, westbound Highway 8, the usual delays between the Weber Fairway ramps and the flyover. Northbound 85, Ottawa Street through to Lancaster, slow. Southbound 85, King Street all the way through to Lancaster, delays in that stretch as well. Then if you're on the 401 eastbound, you will hit delays approaching Highway 6 North in towards Milton, Mississauga, though not looking too bad. And then if you're on the westbound side of the drive, we do have delays that begin approaching Highway 25 in Milton. They'll continue just west of Guelph Line, where we do have reports of a vehicle off to the shoulder past Guelph Line, so do watch out for some added delays there. Bit of volume at 6 North and approaching Highway 8 in Cambridge. If you do spot any other traffic problems, call us hands-free at Star 401. 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Now the latest from 570, meteorologist Alistair Alders.
2: 11 degrees overnight tonight, chance of an isolated shower this evening, otherwise partly cloudy to clear, and the west winds gusting to 60, diminished to 15 to 30 late evening and overnight, and then mainly sunny to a mix of sun and cloud Friday, chance of a shower in the afternoon, 20 degrees, west winds breezy. Saturday, sun and cloud, chance of an afternoon shower, 20. Sunday, Father's Day, the first day of summer, a mix of sun and cloud, chance of an afternoon shower, 23. Periods of rain possible Monday and 20. Tonight's overnight low, 11.
3: Right now at the Boardwalk in Kitchener, it is cloudy, 15 degrees. 570 News Time, 544. The federal fiscal watchdog says Ottawa's plan to roll out automatic tax filing could see Canadians who normally don't file their tax returns get thousands of dollars in owed benefits annually. We get more from Lisa Laporte with the Canadian Press.
5: Parliamentary Budget Officer Annette Ryan estimates in a new report the federal government would pay out $342 million over 5 years under this new program, which she expects would cost $87 million to administer. The government relies on the CRA to distribute certain benefits supporting workers, parents, or low-income households. Those who don't file their taxes probably aren't receiving the benefits they're owed.
3: The feds announced a plan in the 2025 budget for the CRA to file taxes for certain low-income individuals and offer pre-filled returns for others with simple tax situations. Still to come, we have sports and headlines in 60 seconds.
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3: It's cloudy at the Boardwalk in Kitchener. 15 degrees. Good afternoon. I'm Aaron Anderson. Here's what's making news this hour. Inova Power working to replace a pole after a hit-and-run crash on Sports World Drive that sparked a fire and outage. And Premier Ford among those in attendance today for a funeral service for an OPP constable killed on the job in Northern Ontario last week. 570 News Time, 545. It's time for sports from Sportsnet Radio. Here's Alex Nocera.
11: Well, we are getting closer to Canada-Qatar at the FIFA World Cup in Vancouver. 54,000 on hand. And we'll try to watch the Canadians win their very first game at a FIFA World Cup. Lineup news is in. And head coach Jesse Marsh making two changes. Kyle Larin and Ali Ahmed coming in as they replace both Tanny Olawashe and Liam Miller. Canada-Qatar kickoff at 6 o'clock from Vancouver. Earlier today in Canada's Group B, Switzerland beat Bosnia 4-1 the final, so the Swiss are now topping the group with 4 points. While earlier today finished 1-1 between South Africa and Czechia, at 9 o'clock in Guadalajara, Mexico will take on South Korea. The Blue Jays got the job done at Fenway this afternoon, sweeping the Red Sox with a 4-3 win. Brandon Valenzuela hit the go-ahead RBI double in the ninth inning as the Jays are now 37-38. Vladimir Guerrero Jr. and Nathan Lucas homered in the win. So the Jays head to Wrigley Field for a weekend series with the Cubs. That gets going tomorrow afternoon. While the Kitchener Panthers will be at Jack Couch Park to host the Brantford Red Sox at 7. The Panthers on a 6-game losing streak. In the AHL, the Marlies can win the Calder Cup this evening as they host the Wolves in Game 4. The Marlies go for the sweep and a second Calder Cup championship at 7. And to Shinnecock, it's round 1 of the U.S. Open. Amateur Ryder Cowan holds a one-shot lead at minus 3. Corey Connors, your top Canadian, sitting plus 1. From the Sports Center, I'm Alex Searle.
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3: Money has been officially set aside for a new high school in Tumbler Ridge. Mark Carney has pledged the old one, the site of a mass shooting last February, will be torn down this summer. 570's Jim Benny has the details from BC.
4: The Prime Minister made the announcement in Vancouver.
5: We sat down, we heard directly from the students, their parents, their teachers. 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And we talked about what could be done to begin to help heal from that trauma.
4: The province and feds will each put up $100 million. And the PM has also announced an agreement with the province to build more homes and bring down housing costs.
5: We'll do this by working together to reduce development charges. We will convert vacant condos into affordable housing. And we will invest in community infrastructure from schools and hospitals to public transit.
4: Development fees pay for roads, water mains, and parks. I'm Jim Benny.
3: Still to come, we have traffic and weather next.
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10: Thanks, Aaron. This update is brought to you by Rising Oaks Early Learning. We'll begin in town in Kitchener. Just a note for drivers in the Sports World area. Regional police still have the eastbound lanes of Sports World Drive closed from King Street East to Gateway Park Drive. It's due to a hit-and-run investigation, so they're asking drivers if you can avoid that portion of Sports World for the time being. Looking in Kitchener as well, we do have a full closure to mention for tonight. It's the Victoria Street and Fisher Holman Road intersection. That's going to be closed from 7 p.m. tonight until 7 a.m. tomorrow morning for road resurfacing work, so do plan accordingly around that. Also in Kitchener, we did have a crash at the Iron Needles Boulevard Highland Road West roundabout. Still seeing some pretty heavy delays there, so do be cautious if you're driving through. Area highways, westbound Highway 8, a bit of volume approaching the flyover. Northbound 85, we have delays from Ottawa through to Lancaster, and southbound Highway 85 delays from King Street through to Lancaster. Now, if you're on the 401 eastbound out of Woodstock, clear to the region, a little bit of volume in Highway 6 north, Guelph Line, some slight delays in Milton, Mississauga, looking good after. Now, on the westbound side of the drive, we do have delays in Highway 25 in Milton to just west of Guelph Line. We are getting reports from a couple Star 401 callers that there is a vehicle off to the left shoulder just passing Guelph Line. Some police on scene there, so it's causing a pretty big visual distraction. You might want to move over from that left lane to the center lane or right lane to get by. And then just a few kilometers from that, we have another vehicle stalled off to the left shoulder. So two incidents there west of Guelph Line. Be cautious if you're driving through. Into the region, though, it does begin to pick up speed again. A little bit of volume approaching Highway 8, but out towards Woodstock, it's clear. If you do spot any other traffic problems, call us hands-free at Star 401. 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Now the latest from 570, meteorologist Alistair Alders.
11: 11 degrees overnight tonight. The westerly winds gusting to 60, diminished to 15 to 30 late evening and overnight tonight. We'll have a chance of an isolated shower into the evening. Otherwise, partly cloudy to a clear sky tonight. And then Friday, mainly sunny to a mix of sun and cloud. Chance of a shower in the afternoon. West winds gusting to 50 with a high of 20. Saturday, sun and cloud, chance of an afternoon shower 20. Father's Day and summer arrive on Sunday with a mix of sun and cloud and 23. Chance of an afternoon shower, rain possible Monday. Tonight's overnight low 11.
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0: Hundreds of thousands of Knicks fans line the streets of Lower Manhattan today to celebrate their NBA champions with a ticker tape parade. 570's Alain Cavillon has a story.
6: This is as big as it gets. Fans were lined up since 4 a.m. to try and get the best seat in the house for this. A first for the team, even though they've won titles back in 1970 and 73. They didn't have a parade on those occasions. New York City Mayor Zoran Mamdani.
7: We waited without ever knowing if this day would come, and we waited because we knew deep down in our sick, suffering hearts that it would. New York City, this team has done it. The New York Knicks are NBA champions.
6: Head coach Mike Brown and Finals MVP Jalen Brunson spoke as well. Every member of the Knicks roster then presented with the key to the city. I'm Alain Cavillon.
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0: 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Here's Chris McCusker in the 570 News Radio Business Center.
12: The deal between the U.S. and Iran starting to take effect, with shipping reportedly resuming through the Strait of Hormuz. The U.S. vice president said today that 12.5 million barrels of oil moved through last night. And then Iran says commercial traffic in the southern ports has returned to normal. The price for oil today lower, but only by 19 cents to $76.60 a barrel. Gold futures took a big hit, down 3.1% to $4,224. So commodities, a big weight on Bay Street today. The TSX lower for a second day. It was down 155 points. 34,969. On Wall Street, a bounce back here after those steep losses. The Fed meeting signaled more interest rate hikes than expected, and it clearly caught some investors off guard. Today, the Dow was higher by 72, the S&P up by 80 points, and the Nasdaq higher by 496. The Nasdaq, the best performer, up by 1.9%. Wall Street is closed tomorrow for Juneteenth. And shares in SpaceX lower today for a second straight day on day five of trading. The stock dropped by about 3.5%. At one point today, it was down by about 10%. It's still up by more than 35% from its original IPO price of $135 a share. At the Business Center, I'm Chris McCusker.
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4: It is Thursday, June 18th. Good evening. I'm Paul McPhee.
3: Good evening. I'm Aaron Anderson. Here's what's making news this hour.
5: Make sure you're taking precautions to protect yourself from ticks when outdoors. Public Health says cases of Lyme disease are showing up in the region after the bacteria that causes the disease was found in local ticks.
6: Paying their respects to a fallen officer, family, dignitaries, and police come together to remember OPP Constable Tarun Bali at his funeral in Mississauga.
7: The third suspect wanted in connection with a shooting at the U.S. consulate back in March has been arrested. Police picking up 19-year-old Zara Jabi yesterday at Pearson Airport.
8: The U.S. vice president trying to sell the Iran deal, saying it'll lower gas prices.
9: We do think you're going to see significant relief at the pump.
8: But why critics remain skeptical of the agreement.
10: Kickoff in Vancouver, moments away between Canada and Qatar at the World Cup. Switzerland now tops Canada's group, and we'll talk Jays and Marlies sports at 15.
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4: 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Here's Brent Cater.
11: Thanks, Paul. 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We'll begin in town in Kitchener, where regional police still have a partial road closure in place in the Sports World area. The eastbound lanes of Sports World Drive are closed from King Street East to Gateway Park Drive. It's due to a hit-and-run investigation, so they're asking drivers to avoid that area for the time being. And in Kitchener as well, tonight there will be a full closure of the Victoria Street Fisher Holman Road intersection from 7 p.m. until 7 a.m. tomorrow for road resurfacing work, so do plan accordingly if you normally travel that way. And then in Kitchener as well, we have a crash still at the Irie Needles Boulevard Highland Road West roundabout. Still seeing some pretty heavy delays there, so be cautious if you're driving through. Area highways, westbound Highway 8 between the Weber Fairway ramps and the flyover, a bit of volume there. Northbound 85, we have delays from Victoria through to Lancaster, and southbound 85, we have delays approaching University Avenue through to Lancaster Street, so do watch out for delays there. Now, if you're on the 401 eastbound out of Woodstock, clear to the region, 6s, Milton, six is not looking bad. Bit of volume at Guelph Line, but Milton, Mississauga clear. And then if you're on the westbound side of the drive, you will hit delays from James Snow in Milton all the way through to just west of Guelph Line. Now, west of Guelph Line, we have multiple reports of two collisions. They're both off to the left shoulder. The first one has police on scene, but again, they're west of Guelph Line. One just past that exit, another one a bit further past that as well. Again, as you're traveling further west into the region, both off to the left shoulder, so just be cautious of those issues. In towards the region, though, looking good. Just a bit of volume approaching Highway 8. 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Now the latest from 570, meteorologist Alistair Alders.
12: Well, the chance of an isolated shower continues into the evening before diminishing. Otherwise, partly cloudy to clear tonight. The winds strong from the west, gusting to 60, diminish to 15 to 30 late evening and overnight, 11 the low. And then tomorrow, mainly sunny to a mix of sun and cloud. Chance of a shower in the afternoon. A west wind increasing to 30, gusting to 50 with a high of 20. Tonight's overnight low 11.
4: At the Boardwalk in Kitchener, it is cloudy, 15 degrees.
3: We'll have another check of traffic and weather together in less than 10 minutes. Here's what's making news this hour.
4: Well, a week after announcing black-legged ticks collected in Waterloo Region tested positive for the bacteria that causes Lyme disease, Public Health now confirming human cases of the disease.
3: 570's Matt Hutchinson has more.
5: Remember when you only had to fear sunburn and mosquito bites in the summer? Region of Waterloo Public Health is now confirming two positive and one probable case of Lyme disease in the region. The tick population has been booming in the province, with many experts saying climate change is the main driver. Bernadette Musa, Public Health Manager in the Division of Health Protection and Healthy Environments at Region of Waterloo Public Health, told 570 News Radio old-timey tick removal tips don't work. She explained why tweezers are the best option.
13: Removing a tick with a tweezer or a tick remover, you want to make sure that you remove the tick's head and mouth, that you don't leave a piece of the tick that's still feeding on the person's skin that may be infected.
5: To prevent ticks from attaching, use bug repellent containing DEET or icaridin, and wear long sleeves and pants, especially in areas with long grass. And when you get home, make sure you carefully inspect yourself, your kids, and pets. An infected tick needs to stay attached for at least 24 hours in order to transmit the bacteria that causes Lyme disease. I'm Matt Hutchison.
3: Power has now been largely restored in the Sports World Drive area of Kitchener. Initially, just over 1,100 customers were affected in that area. It was then dwindled down to a little over 200. And as of this hour, just one remaining customer remains impacted. That's according to Inova Power. And a spokesperson told us earlier that a transport truck had come in contact with wires on a pole on Sports World Drive, which broke the pole and sparked a fire. Crews had been working to replace the pole and equipment to fully restore power. Again, just one customer listed as being remaining impacted there. Police are describing the crash as a hit and run and say no injuries were reported. Police also said eastbound lanes on Sports World Drive were closed from King Street to Gateway Park Drive.
4: 570 News Time, 6:05. Family, dignitaries, and police officers from across the country came together today to remember 29-year-old OPP Constable Tarun Bali at his funeral in Mississauga. He was killed in the line of duty last week in Northern Ontario. An 18-year-old man has since been charged with first-degree murder in the case. 570's Phil Martino with more from today's service.
6: Eight OPP pallbearers accompanied the casket carrying Constable Tarun Bali into the service at the Mississauga Sports and Entertainment Center. His father told those in attendance his son was proud to wear the uniform.
14: When he was, I think he was a 2 or 3 year old, he wanted to become an officer.
6: He added there are no words to describe the loss they are feeling.
14: But if there is one message I would like to leave with everyone today, it is this: please, please, and humbly I will say, everybody, respect this profession.
6: The Lieutenant Governor and the Premier were also on hand to pay tribute to the fallen officer who died after being hit by a vehicle last week in the northern Ontario town of Hearst as police were attempting to stop a man who had escaped from a hospital. Bali's widow had a message for the officers who were there that day.
15: I need you to hear this from me and on behalf of my family, that you did everything that you could in that moment.
6: I'm Phil Martino.
3: Toronto police have arrested an outstanding suspect wanted in connection with a shooting at the U.S. consulate earlier this year. 570 Scott Burnett is more.
7: This is all in connection with that shooting that happened back on March 10th at around 5:30 in the morning when police responded to shots fired outside the building on University Avenue north of Queen. 1 week ago today, Toronto police executed 5 search warrants in connection to that shooting in which 2 suspects were arrested. One of them, 19-year-old Nicholas Bennett, who was shot multiple times during a raid at a North York apartment building that led to the death of Toronto police Constable Mark Pinizzotto. One suspect remained outstanding. That is until yesterday when Toronto police arrested 19-year-old Zara Jabby at Pearson Airport. Jabby is facing a number of charges, including attack on premises of internationally protected persons and possession of a loaded, prohibited, or restricted firearm. None of the charges against any of the suspects have been tested in court. I'm Scott Burnett.
4: 570 News Time, 6:08. The Farwell for Hire 50-50 is underway, presented by 570 News Radio and TLC Pet Food. Half the money raised goes to Cystic Fibrosis Canada. The other half could be yours. You can get your tickets now to have a chance to win the grand prize draw set for June 30th. Now, currently, the take-home prize is sitting at over $48,300. Mike Farwell wants to see it rise to $60,000, and if that happens, he will turn up the heat by taking part in a Hot Ones Hot Wing Challenge on his show. Now, if you get your tickets before noon tomorrow, you'll also have a shot at the latest early bird prize, which is a Kitchener Rangers VIP experience. 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
4: 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Roger McKnight of Enpro expects gas prices to rise 1 cent at midnight to as high as $1.58.9 per liter. Coming up in 60 seconds, traffic and weather together. 570 News Time, 610.
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11: Thanks, Paul. This update is brought to you by Dial a Tire. We'll begin in town in Kitchener, where regional police have a partial road closure still in place in the Sports World area. It's the eastbound lanes of Sports World Drive closed from King Street East to Gateway Park Drive. That's due to a hit and run investigation, so you're still asked to avoid that portion if you can for the time being. Also in Kitchener, a note for drivers for tonight. The intersection of Victoria Street and Fisher Holman Road will be closed from 7 p.m. until 7 a.m. for road resurfacing work. Plan accordingly if you do normally travel that way. And in Kitchener as well, we have reports still of a collision at the Iron Needles Boulevard Highland Road West roundabout. Watch out for delays there. We have reports of a crash at the Iron Needles Boulevard University Avenue intersection roundabout, so watch out for delays there as well. Looks to be the southbound lanes of Iron Needles impacted there. Area highways, bit of volume. Westbound Highway 8 approaching the flyover, and southbound Highway 85, University Avenue to Bridgeport Road, delays there still. Now, if you're on the 401 eastbound, looking good out of Woodstock through to the region, bit of volume at 6 North and Guelph Line, but Milton, Mississauga looking good. And if you're on the westbound side of the drive, we do have delays from Highway 25 in Milton to just west of Guelph Line. Part of that's volume, but also we have reports still of vehicles off to the left shoulder. Two cases west of Guelph Line due to collisions. Again, it's the left shoulders impacted by two separate ones as you travel west from Guelph Line to the region. Now, if you do spot any other traffic problems, call us hands-free at *401. 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Now the latest from 570, meteorologist Alistair Alders.
12: Chance of an isolated shower into the evening, otherwise partly cloudy to clear tonight. The west winds gusting to 60, diminished to 15 to 30 late evening and overnight. 11 the low, and then tomorrow it's mainly sunny to a mix of sun and cloud. There will be a chance of a shower in the afternoon with westerly winds increasing, 30 gusting to 50, the high 20. Tonight's overnight low is 11 degrees.
4: At the boardwalk in Kitchener, cloudy, 15 degrees, windy as well. Guelph police arrested 8 people during a crackdown on public drug use in the downtown core. It happened yesterday, and officers allegedly caught 2 men and a woman smoking from pipes in clear view. They say kids and other vulnerable community members were nearby at the time. Those 3, along with 5 others, were arrested and had their illegal substances seized. Coming up in 60 seconds, headlines and sports.
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4: It is 15 degrees, cloudy and windy at the boardwalk in Kitchener. Good evening, I'm Paul McPhee. Here's what's making news right now. And troubling news from Region of Waterloo Public Health today as it confirms 2 human cases of Lyme disease and 1 probable case. And an OPP officer killed in the line of duty in Northern Ontario last week was laid to rest today. Coming up after sports, the U.S. vice president is on the front lines defending President Trump's peace deal with Iran. Time for sports and for Sportsnet Radio. Here's Alex Sixero.
8: Well, BC plays decked out with red and white, 54,000 on hand for Canada-Qatar at the FIFA World Cup, and this Group B match is underway. There is no score in the opening half. We know if Canada wins, they're almost guaranteed a spot in the round of 32. Head coach Jesse Marsh making 2 changes, Ali Ahmed and Kyle Aaron both in, replacing Liam Miller and Tanny Olawashe. Earlier today in Canada's group, Switzerland scored 4 in the second half, beat Bosnia 4-1, so the Swiss now top Canada's group with 4 points. Earlier today, it finished 1-1 between Czechia and South Africa. The Blue Jays got the sweep in Boston this afternoon, beating the Red Sox 4-3. Brandon Valenzuela broke a 3-3 tie in the ninth with an RBI double off the Green Monster. Nathan Lucas and Vladdy Jr. went yard, while Trey Savage won 7 1/3 in the no decision. The Jays are at the Cubs this weekend, starting tomorrow afternoon. In the Canadian Baseball League, the Kitchener Panthers try to snap their 6-game slide. They host the Brantford Red Sox at the top of the hour. The Toronto Marlies have a chance to win their 2nd Calder Cup this evening as Game 4 of the Finals goes in Toronto. The Marlies trying to sweep the Wolves, leading 3-0 with faceoff at 7 on Sportsnet 360. And to golf, it's round 1 at Shinnecock, the U.S. Open underway. We have a 4-way tie for the lead at -2. Corey Connors, your top Canadian, sitting +1. From the Sports Center, I'm Alex Sixero.
9: On a recent Ask the Experts with Tony Johal of the Tony Johal Real Estate Team, Tony explained why some homes are selling fast and in some cases over asking price, while others are sitting and not selling.
10: What happens is in the springtime, buyers come out. Buyers are out there looking at properties. The fact that homes are selling over asking price in bidding wars and multiple offers and so on tells me right there that the buyers are out there looking for the right house. And they are shopping within a particular budget. And if that home comes up for sale and it's listed low, the buyer will come in with the best offer that they can make. If they get the home, great. And if they don't, they just move on to something else. But in the past, that strategy was deployed, like I said, for people to try to push market value even higher. Nowadays, it's deployed to get to the finish line faster.
9: You've learned a little, now learn a lot. Listen to the Tony Johal Real Estate Team show on the 570 News Radio Listen page. 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
4: The Vice President, U.S. Vice President J.D. Vance, that is, seems to be the front man for the new U.S.-Iran deal as he defends the controversial agreement in front of reporters this afternoon. 570's Richard Southern is following along.
5: It appears the Trump administration wants the vice president to wear this deal, both the good and the bad. J.D. Vance today with a message to critics of the Iran agreement.
6: Have a little bit of faith in the president of the United States. The idea that he is going to strike a deal that's been bad for the American people, it's preposterous.
5: But there are many critics of the deal, which could see some $300 billion flow from the U.S. to Iran for reconstruction. Among them, Chris Murphy, the U.S. Democratic senator.
13: The agreement is basically just, we lift oil sanctions and Iran does nothing. That's it. That's a humiliation.
5: But the vice president contends the money comes with strings attached.
6: It requires Iran to behave like a normal country. And if it doesn't, then it doesn't get any of the economic benefits.
5: But in the latest example of mixed messaging from the White House, U.S. President Trump took to social media saying, quote, there is no $300 billion payment. I'm Richard Southern.
4: Three Montreal companies are trying to sweeten the city's bid to host the headquarters of a multinational defense bank. The group is offering several floors in a planned downtown tower for the bank's offices. They hope their offer will give Montreal an edge over Vancouver, Ottawa, Toronto for the Defense Security and Resilience Bank. Now, the federal government has not yet chosen a host city. And the Ontario government claims to have already secured a location in Toronto. Coming up in 60 seconds, traffic and weather together. This is 570 News Radio.
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11: Thanks, Paul. This update is brought to you by Hefner Lexus Toyota. We'll begin in town in Kitchener. We're still watching a partial road closure in the Sports World area. Regional police have the eastbound lanes of Sports World Drive closed from King Street East to Gateway Park Drive due to a hit-and-run investigation. So you're asked to avoid that portion if you can for the time being. In Kitchener, a note for drivers for tonight. There will be a full closure of the Victoria Street Fisher-Hallman Road intersection from 7 p.m. until 7 a.m. That's for road resurfacing work, so plan accordingly if you do normally travel that way. And then looking at our area highways, bit of volume westbound Highway 8 from the Weber Fairway ramps to the flyover. Should also mention, actually, in Kitchener, we do have a collision at the University Avenue Iron Needles Boulevard roundabout. Delays are very heavy there, so if you can avoid that, it's recommended to do so. Now looking at the 401 eastbound out of Woodstock, clear to the region. Bit of volume coming up to Guelph Line, but Milton, Mississauga looking good. And the westbound side of the drive, delays from Highway 25 in Milton all the way through to just west of Guelph Line. Now, we do still have reports of a collision off to the left shoulder past Guelph Line. Once you're through that, though, it does look good to the region and out to Woodstock. Now, if you do spot any other traffic problems, you can call us hands-free at *401. 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Here's to many more years of driving excellence together. 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Now, the latest from 570, meteorologist Alistair Alders.
12: It is quite windy out there. The winds gusting up to 60, diminished to 15 to 30 later this evening and overnight. We'll have a chance of an isolated shower into the evening, otherwise partly cloudy to clear tonight down to 11. And then tomorrow, mainly sunny to a mix of sun and cloud, chance of a shower in the afternoon. West winds will increase 30, gusting to 50 with a high of 20. And then Saturday, it's a mix of sun and cloud, chance of afternoon showers and a high of 20. Tonight's overnight low 11.
4: And to Boardwalk in Kitchener, cloudy, windy, and 15 degrees. Coming up at 6:30, Lyme disease now infecting people in Waterloo region as public health confirms two positive human cases
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3: The first ever ticker tape parade for the New York Knicks was staged today in the Big Apple. Hundreds of thousands of New Yorkers celebrating their big win. 570's Alain Cavillon with some of the highlights from today's celebration.
28: Vibes are at an all-time high in the Big Apple right from the first crack of dawn. Fans were lined up down the Canyon of Heroes, that's from Battery Park to City Hall, all to see their team and the Larry OB. 10,000 NYPD officers were used to keep the peace, and once everyone got to City Hall, the party was on. Knicks head coach Mike Brown.
29: This championship is about you guys. This is New York City's championship.
28: Even though the Knicks won back in 1970 and 73, they didn't have a parade then, which is why this one will undoubtedly go down in the history books and remembered for years to come. NBA Finals MVP Jalen Brunson with this message to the fans.
30: There's a lot of people who have a lot of opinions, but when you prove them wrong, you don't have to say shit to them.
28: I'm Ali Kevion.
3: Well, Tyra Banks is joining Project Runway as a recurring judge. A new season will see nearly two dozen designers competing. Season 22 kicks off July 9th. Banks was the lead judge on America's Next Top Model for 15 seasons. Coming up in 60 seconds, we'll have the 570 News Radio Business Report.
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35: Shares in Intel hit a record high today after the U.S. president announced the chipmaker would be working with Apple to design and produce semiconductors in America. Now, Donald Trump didn't offer any specifics on the partnership. The stock, though, jumped by more than 10.5%. Keep in mind, the U.S. government did take a 10% stake in Intel earlier this year. On a related note, shares in Apple also moved higher today, up by about 1%, even after the Wall Street Journal reported the price for iPhones will likely have to go up. CEO Tim Cook says the price hike is probably unavoidable because of price surges in memory chips. On Wall Street, we did see a rebound after those sharp declines. The Dow was higher by 72. It finished off its high for the day. The S&P was up 80 and the Nasdaq up by 496. So the Nasdaq, the best performer today, higher by 1.9%. On Bay Street, the TSX went the other way, lower for a second day. It was down 155 points, 34,969. A big weight coming from the gold sector, with gold futures down 3.1%, 4,224. Silver dropped by 6.8% to $66 the ounce. And then oil is down 19 cents to $76.60 a barrel. Ships are reportedly passing through the Strait of Hormuz again after the U.S. and Iran signed that interim peace deal. The Iranian supreme leader also publicly reacted to the agreement, calling the U.S. president desperate for a deal. At the Business Center, I'm Chris McCusker.
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35: It's Thursday, June 18th. Good evening, I'm Aaron Anderson.
3: And good evening, I'm Paul McPhee. Here's what's making news this hour.
10: First, it was mosquitoes in West Nile. Now it's ticks and Lyme disease. Public health says they've now confirmed cases of the illness in the region as cases increase across the province.
35: A hit-and-run crash sparks a fire and power outage in the Sports World Drive area of Kitchener, although it has now largely been restored.
13: Celebrating the life of a fallen police officer, OPP Constable Tarun Bali is being remembered as a dedicated officer who made a remarkable impact in a short time.
14: Toronto police have arrested a third suspect in connection to a shooting at the U.S. consulate back in March. The 19-year-old picked up by police Wednesday at Pearson Airport.
15: It has been a good start. Canada on a goal from Brampton's Kyle Larin has a 1-0 lead over Qatar at the FIFA World Cup. We have the latest on the way. Sports at 45.
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35: It's time for Rogers Xfinity Internet traffic and weather together. 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
11: Thanks, Aaron. This update is brought to you by Kitchener Utilities. We'll begin in town. We're still watching a partial road closure in Kitchener. It's in the Sports World area. The eastbound lanes of Sports World Drive close from King Street East to Gateway Park Drive. It's due to a hit-and-run investigation there, so avoid that if you can for the time being. Also in Kitchener, we do have a full closure tonight of the intersection of Victoria Street and Fisher Holman Road. That's going to begin at 7 p.m. tonight. It'll last until 7 a.m. tomorrow morning. It's all for road resurfacing work in the area, so plan accordingly. Now, in Waterloo, we do have a crash still at the Iron Needles Boulevard and University Avenue West roundabout. Do expect delays there. It is going to be quite slow if you normally drive through. Area highways, bit of volume, westbound Highway 8 approaching the flyover. And then if you're on the 401 eastbound out of Woodstock, clear to the region, a little bit of volume through Guelph Line, but Milton, Mississauga looking good. And on the westbound side of the drive, we do have delays from Highway 25 in Milton to just west of Guelph Line. Part of that's volume, but also we still have a crash off to the left shoulder, so there's some pretty heavy delays because of that visual distraction. Into the region, Woodstock, not seeing any problems there. Now, if you do spot any other traffic issues, call us hands-free at *401. 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Now the latest from 570 meteorologist Alistair Alders.
4: The chance of a shower continues into the evening, otherwise partly cloudy to clear tonight. The winds gusting to 60 will diminish to 15, gusting to 30 late evening and overnight with a low of 11. And then mainly sunny Friday to a mix of sun and cloud, chance of a shower in the afternoon with a high of 20. Westerly winds increase at 30, gusting to 50. Saturday will have a mix of sun and cloud, chance of an afternoon shower in 20. Tonight's overnight low 11.
35: Right now at the Boardwalk in Kitchener, it is cloudy and 15 degrees.
3: Another check of traffic and weather together in less than 10 minutes. 570 News Time, 6:33.
35: A booming tick population means more cases of Lyme disease showing up in the province.
3: And Waterloo Region is not immune. 570 Matt Hutchison has more on new local cases.
10: Last week, Region of Waterloo Public Health announced it had found the bacteria that causes Lyme disease in black-legged ticks collected locally. Bernadette Moussa, public health manager in the Division of Health Protection and Healthy Environments at the Region of Waterloo Public Health.
7: What we have been seeing is that the number of Lyme disease cases have been gradually increasing over the last 5 years, both in Waterloo Region and in Ontario. As I mentioned, we do have currently the two confirmed and one probable case of Lyme disease, but this is expected due to environmental impacts of climate change.
10: Up until this week, Waterloo Region had no confirmed cases. Now, according to the Ontario Vector-Borne Disease Tool, year to date, there have been 296 confirmed cases of Lyme disease in Ontario, 10 of them coming just last week. The best way to protect yourself is to wear insect repellent with DEET or Icaridin and to be diligent and check yourself after spending time outdoors. If you find a tick, you can report it online through etick.ca. I'm Matt Hutchison.
35: Power has now largely been restored in Kitchener after a hit-and-run crash this afternoon. Around 1 o'clock, Inova Power reported an outage around King Street East and Sports World Drive, affecting just over 1,100 customers at its height. An Inova spokesperson tells 570 News Radio that a transport truck came into contact with wires on a pole along Sports World Drive. The contact broke the pole and caused a fire. Police are describing it as a hit-and-run incident and that no injuries were reported. Hydro crews have been working to replace the pole and equipment, and currently just one customer remains affected. That's according to Inova Power's website. Police had said eastbound lanes on Sports World Drive were closed from King to Gateway Park Drive because of the incident.
3: An OPP officer killed in the line of duty last week is being remembered as a hero in life and a dedicated police officer. The funeral for 29-year-old OPP Constable Tarun Bali was held today in Mississauga. As 570's Phil Martino tells us, family members, fellow officers, and dignitaries were in attendance.
13: Bagpipes played as uniformed OPP officers carried Constable Tarun Bali's casket into the Mississauga Sports and Entertainment Center, where his funeral was held. A photo of the officer as a child saluting was placed on the stage. OPP Chief Superintendent Carl Thomas, who was Bali's regional commander, said the 29-year-old was a dedicated police officer
9: who demonstrated true service, integrity, and an enduring sense of duty.
13: Premier Doug Ford was on hand to pay his respects. He said Bali put others before himself.
12: And who led by example, no matter the risk. We can see that reflected in the days and hours leading up to his death, when he showed compassion and bravery despite the risk to himself.
13: Bali died after being hit by a vehicle last week in the northern Ontario town of Hearst as police were attempting to stop a man who had escaped from a hospital. An 18-year-old has been charged with first-degree murder. I'm Phil Martino.
35: A third suspect connected to a shooting at the U.S. consulate back in March has been picked up by Toronto police. 570 Scott Burnett joins us with the latest.
16: 19-year-old Zara Jabby has been wanted since the March 10th shooting on University Avenue just north of Queen. Video has shown two people pulling up to the U.S. consulate in a stolen Honda CR-V at around 5:30 that morning and opening fire at the building, recording the shooting on their phones. Fast forward to last week when task force officers conducted five separate raids in connection to the shooting. Two suspects were arrested, 18-year-old Sheldon Tracy Stewart and 19-year-old Nicholas Bennett, who remains in hospital after a shootout with police. That shootout claiming the life of Toronto Police Constable Mark Pinizotto. Yesterday, Toronto police located and arrested Zara Jabby at Pearson Airport. Police are investigating claims that all three are among a group of teens recruited into a gun-for-hire network believed to be responsible for dozens of shootings across the GTA, recording proof of their deeds, reportedly netting them $1,000 a hit. I'm Scott Burnett.
3: Well, as critics continue to knock the U.S. and Iran peace deal, the U.S. vice president was put out in front of reporters this afternoon to defend it. While calling for trust in U.S. President Donald Trump, J.D. Vance said the 60-day negotiating period for a permanent deal begins today. We go to 570's Richard Southern with the latest.
2: Critics of the Iran deal are many, including U.S. Democratic Senator Chris Murphy.
17: This is an insane deal, and it's a multi-billion dollar payoff to Iran in exchange for nothing.
2: But today, the U.S. vice president, who Trump is clearly tasked with selling this, had a plea to those critics.
18: Have a little bit of faith in the president of the United States. The idea that he is going to strike a deal that's been bad for the American people, it's preposterous.
2: Controversially, the deal could see some $300 billion from the United States flow to Iran for reconstruction. J.D. Vance, though, contends there's strings attached to that.
18: The only way that they would ever get any benefit of the bargain is if they comply fully and change their behavior.
2: The memorandum of understanding will see both sides commit to further talks to reach a final deal. There's 60 days for that, which the VP says starts today. I'm Richard Southern.
35: Still to come, we have gas prices in 60 seconds. This is 570 News Radio.
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35: 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Roger McKnight of Enpro expects gas prices will rise 1 cent at midnight to as high as $1.58.9 per liter. Still to come, Brent Cater is traffic and weather next.
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19: Thanks, Aaron. This update is brought to you by Connell's Catch Seafood. We'll begin in town in Kitchener. Regional police still have a partial road closure in place in the Sports World area. The eastbound lanes of Sports World Drive are closed from King Street East to Gateway Park Drive. It's due to a hit-and-run investigation there, so you're asked to avoid the area if you can for the time being. Then we're looking at the intersection of Victoria Street and Fisher-Hulman Road. That intersection will be closed tonight fully from 7 p.m. until 7 a.m. It's for road resurfacing work, so plan accordingly around that. And in Waterloo, we're still watching reports of a collision at the University Avenue, Iron Needles Boulevard roundabout. Expect delays there if you are traveling through, so if you can avoid it, it might just be best to do so. Area highways, bit of volume westbound Highway 8 approaching the flyover. And if you're on the 401, eastbound out of Woodstock, clear to the region, 6s, Milton, Mississauga looking good. But the westbound side, you will hit delays coming up to Guelph Line and west of Guelph Line towards Highway 6 South. Still have reports of a collision blocking the left shoulder there, so do expect delays. If you do spot any other traffic problems, call us hands-free at *401. 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Now the latest from 570, meteorologist Alistair Alders.
4: 11 degrees overnight tonight. Chance of an isolated shower this evening. Otherwise, partly cloudy to clear and the west winds gusting to 60. Diminished to 15 to 30 late evening and overnight. And then mainly sunny to a mix of sun and cloud Friday. Chance of a shower in the afternoon, 20 degrees. West winds breezy. Saturday, sun and cloud. Chance of an afternoon shower, 20. Sunday, Father's Day, the first day of summer, a mix of sun and cloud. Chance of an afternoon shower, 23. Periods of rain possible Monday and 20. Tonight's overnight low, 11.
0: Right now at the Boardwalk in Kitchener, we have a cloudy sky. We're at 15 degrees. 570 News Time, 6:43.
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0: It's cloudy at the Boardwalk in Kitchener, 15 degrees. Good evening, I'm Erin Anderson. Here's what's making news this hour. Public Health confirms two positive and one probable case of Lyme disease in the region after ticks tested positive for the bacteria that caused it. And Inova Power reports power has largely been restored in the King and Sports World area of Kitchener. That was sparked after a hit-and-run crash involving a transport truck. 570 News Time, 6:44. It's time for sports from Sportsnet Radio. Here's Alex Sixero.
15: Well, we start with Canada-Qatar at the FIFA World Cup. What a start this has been for the red and white. Canada holding a 2-0 lead late in the first half, and Qatar is down to 10 men, receiving a red card moments ago. Kyle Larin opened the scoring for Canada before Jonathan David, with a wonderful strike, made it 2-0 in the 29th minute. Shortly after, Tejan Buchanan was taken down in a clear breakaway situation, so the referee showed a red card to Homam Ahmed in the 33rd, and Canada is now up 2-0, up a man. This has been a dream start as Canada looking for their first ever victory at the World Cup. So right now it's Canada 2, Qatar 0 late in the first half. Earlier today in this group, Switzerland beat Bosnia 4-1, so the Swiss are topping Group B on 4 points. Still to come, South Korea, Mexico will kick off at 9. To baseball, the Blue Jays got the 3-game sweep in Boston this afternoon, taking down the Red Sox 4-3. Brandon Valenzuela hit the go-ahead RBI double in the 9th off the Green Monster. Jays got home runs from Vladdy Jr. and Nathan Lucas, while Trey Savage went 7 1/3 in the no decision. Jays now a game under the 500 mark. They play the Cubs this weekend. Game 1 at Wrigley Field tomorrow afternoon. At Coca-Cola Coliseum, the Calder Cup will be in the building this evening as the Marlies look to sweep Chicago and become champs for the second time. Sportsnet 360 has Game 4 at 7. And the Edmonton Oilers are now free to hire Mike Babcock as head coach. The NHL has cleared Babcock after investigating his short tenure in Columbus 3 years ago. From the Sports Center, I'm Alex Sixero.
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0: 570 News Time, 6:47. MPs will be back in their ridings after today, now that they've passed a flurry of legislation to end the parliamentary session. The House of Commons unanimously voted to push through some final pieces of legislation, including the government's controversial lawful access bill. Government House Leader Stephen McKinnon says today's vote means the Senate will be able to take up the bill as soon as it returns. The Liberals used the majority to put limits on debate and push through the lawful access bill, which would allow law enforcement to access digital information more quickly and easily. $100 million from both the BC and federal governments has been set aside for a new high school in Tumbler Ridge. 570's Jim Benny reports from BC that it will replace the old school at the center of a mass shooting earlier this year.
3: Prime Minister Mark Carney says the decision was made after talking with families and friends of people affected by what happened.
7: A new school for bright kids to learn, grow, and dream, and better facilities for the incredible healthcare workers who support those in need. Construction will begin this summer, starting with the removal of the existing school.
3: Carney made the announcement in Vancouver as part of a housing funding plan that includes reducing fees for developers.
7: They're one of the biggest barriers to new homes. These are the fees that are charged to developers that help fund the infrastructure needed to support new housing. That means water mains, roads, parks, community facilities.
3: The plan is also to convert unsold new condos into affordable.

0: Technology, healthcare, and business, the current rate of 85,000 graduates a year will need to hit an annual average of just over 100,000 over the next decade, with other areas of need being in education, law, social and community services, and arts and culture. Steve Orsini, the president and CEO of the university's council, tells the Toronto Star they're looking at where the acute shortages are in the system and the growing need for highly skilled talent across the province's economy, and also accounting for retirement of older professionals. At the Business Center, I'm Mike Eppel.
1: It could soon be easier for Canadians to bet on things other than sports. More from Chris McCusker in the Business Center.
2: If you think you know what the Bank of Canada might do at its next interest rate announcement, or if your knee can tell you things about the weather, Wealthsimple will soon have a new offering. The financial services company says it's about to launch a beta version and a new app this summer, giving retail investors access to prediction markets through U.S.-based exchange Kalshi. Wealthsimple is set to become one of the first financial firms to make the events contracts available in Canada. And Kalshi has become one of the biggest prediction market players in the world, valued at over $22 billion in its latest funding round. Wealthsimple says it will limit prediction market trading to 4,000 events tied to economic, financial, or climate matters. I'm Chris McCusker.
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6: Thanks, Aaron. This update is brought to you by Channer's Men's Apparel. We'll begin in Kitchener. Still watching a partial road closure in the Sports World area. The eastbound lanes of Sports World Drive are closed from King Street East to Gateway Park Drive due to a hit-and-run investigation, so you're asked to avoid that area if you can for the time being. Area highways, a little bit of volume. Westbound Highway 8 between the Weber Fairway ramps and the flyover. I should actually mention, though, for our city streets, one other a note for drivers in Kitchener for tonight. We will have a full closure of the Victoria Street Fisher Holman Road intersection from 7 p.m. tonight until 7 a.m. tomorrow morning for road resurfacing work, so do plan accordingly around that. Then in Waterloo, we did have a crash of the Iron Needles Boulevard and University Avenue West roundabout. That looks to have cleared up now, so you shouldn't have any problems there. Now, if you're on the 401 eastbound out of Woodstock, clear to the region, Sixes, Milton, Mississauga looking good. Westbound side, though, delays approaching Guelph Line to just west of Guelph Line towards Highway 6 South. We do have a collision off to the left shoulder adding to those delays, so be cautious there. The region, Woodstock, though, looking good after. If you do spot any other traffic problems, call us hands-free at Star 401. 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Channers, King Street South in Uptown Waterloo, channerswaterloo.com. Now the latest from 570, meteorologist Alistair Alders.
7: 11 degrees overnight tonight, the westerly winds gusting to 60, diminished to 15 to 30 late evening and overnight tonight. We'll have a chance of an isolated shower into the evening, otherwise partly cloudy to a clear sky tonight. And then Friday, mainly sunny to a mix of sun and cloud, chance of a shower in the afternoon. West winds gusting to 50 with a high of 20. Saturday, sun and cloud, chance of an afternoon shower 20. Father's Day and summer arrive on Sunday with a mix of sun and cloud and 23. Chance of an afternoon shower, rain possible Monday. Tonight's overnight low 11.
1: Right now at the boardwalk in Kitchener, we have a cloudy sky, 15 degrees. 570 News Time, 6:54.
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5: 570 News Time, 6:55. Basketball fans in New York are feeling euphoric today as the Knicks got their first ever NBA championship parade after winning the title for the first time in over 50 years. 570's Alain Cavillon followed today's celebrations.
6: This was the scene along the parade route at 4 a.m.
7: Let's go, Knicks! Let's go, Knicks!
6: The parade going down the Canyon of Heroes all the way to City Hall. Some of the diehard celebrities made it out there. Ben Stiller, Timothée Chalamet, and even Spike Lee.
8: I've never been to a parade, ever. And I'm glad it's this one.
6: The setup at City Hall, absolutely immaculate. Most of the starting five's numbers on the building, all decked out in orange and blue. And there was a table full of keys to the city. New York City Mayor Zoran Mamdani.
9: For 53 years, we watched. For 53 years, we waited. Now, we've won. One last time, New York, say it with me. Knicks in! Knicks in!
6: A parade 53 years in the making. I'm Alain Cavillon.
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5: 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Here's Chris McCusker in the Business Center.
13: A rebound on Wall Street today after a losing session. Now, the Fed meeting prompted the selling yesterday on concerns about more interest rate hikes than initially thought. The Dow today was higher by 72, the S&P up by 80 points, and the NASDAQ higher by 496. The NASDAQ, the best performer today, up by 1.9%. U.S. markets are closed tomorrow for Juneteenth. Now, shares in Moderna today getting very close to a two-year high, up by about 2.5%. The company's flu vaccine has gotten FDA approval. There is no word on Canadian approval as of yet. Now, should there be interest rate hikes in the U.S.? What does that mean for Canada? Dustin Reed is chief strategist for fixed income at Mackenzie Investments.
14: So I think Canada's on a different track here from a fundamental macro and economic perspective. It's been the view here for a while, and I think that's still the case. I think that it's very difficult for Bank of Canada to be looking at hiking rates here, given what's happening with USMCA, given the housing market, given population decline.
13: On Bay Street, the TSX lower for a second day, down 155 points, 34,969. Gold futures today down 3.1% to 4,224. Oil dropped by 19 cents to 76.60 a barrel. On word, it is moving through the Strait of Hormuz again. At the Business Center, I'm Chris McCusker.
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15: He may have gone home and turned the phones off, but you can hear everything you missed. 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

0: Way back when, almost 100 years ago, I was literally just starting in the radio business. If you count being on the air at the college radio station as starting in the radio business. But nonetheless, I had this thing where I insisted to my best buddy in college and one of the guys I was on the air with frequently. I said, Fleetwood Mac has never made a bad song. Every time Fleetwood Mac would come up in our music rotation, I would remind him, they have never made a bad song. And then I would challenge him to tell me, what song from Fleetwood Mac is a bad song? I bring that up because it kind of took me off guard when I read this morning that that song right there, Dreams, of course, by the unmistakable, incomparable Fleetwood Mac, you can't make them as good as they were as a band. And Dreams went to number one on this day in 1977. That was the first and only U.S. number one hit for Fleetwood Mac, who, as I've already established, never made a bad song. But Dreams was the only one that got to number one on this day in 1977. And Stevie Nicks, also in a class all of her own, said she wrote that song in about 10 minutes and it became a number one hit. Dreams starts our show for this Thursday, the 18th of June. Welcome to it. You know the minute we start the show every day. Our phone lines are open to you at 519-570-2545, *570, and 1-800-570-5715. I know that Doug knows the phone lines are open because he's already calling us this morning. Good morning, Doug.
1: Good morning, Mike. You know, I got a funny feeling the other day, but it was hilly territory and whatnot, must have been the problem. I talked to my office all day from Toronto and Niagara Falls and Hamilton, so I don't understand why it was such a glitchy thing with you the other day. But anyway.
0: Yeah, we had you drop right out of the universe on us. You disappeared.
1: Yeah, I could see that. I feel I could say. Anyway, when it comes to the beautiful game, as they call it, Mike, there's a saying that happens to go in my milieu as an Elvis tribute artist, and that if you're an Elvis fan, no explanation is necessary. If you're not an Elvis fan, no explanation will do. If you're not a fan of this game and haven't been for long term, it's really hard to get into and to understand how they work the build up and how the strategy goes. And even for me as a fan, sometimes it gets very frustrating when teams look like they've got an advantage and they pull the ball back. But it's how that unfolds that makes the game so beautiful. It's almost like a huge game of keep away, which some people probably can't get a grip on. But I'm really excited to get my work done today and get home and watch the Canada game. So I keep at it. You'll get it. You'll like it. Go Marlies.
0: All right, Doug, thanks for the call. Go Marlies, yes, the baby Leafs, the Leafs Farm Club, seemingly the only Toronto team that can win anything, is on the verge of a Calder Cup championship, up 3-0 on Chicago, game 4 tonight. Doug talking about the beautiful game, and we will talk more about it at 10:30 this morning, but I admitted moments ago in my conversation with Christine Clark, our morning news anchor on All News Mornings, that I'd like to try. Look, it's a beautiful game for a nap if you're me, but maybe I just don't get it yet. And maybe you can help me. Maybe you have the World Cup fever and it's contagious enough to pass along. I'm here for it. We'll talk about it just after the 10:30 news this morning. So about 90 minutes from now. Eric is also with us on the phones. Good morning, Eric.
2: Hey there, Mike. Really quick story, very, very quick about soccer. It's like a game of chess. If you like chess, you'll be absolutely in love with it, type of thing. It starts from the beginning, has this move and this move. Then, of course, your move depends on what the defender does. You only have 0.2 of a second to decide what you want to do with that ball before you're absolutely tackled and taken out of the play. Another thing to think of, I'm a bus driver. So this morning, a little boy got on my bus completely in yellow, wearing a big yellow hat, because Ghana won last night. No, it was just so amazing. He was honking his horn and stuff like that. That's what it's all about, buddy. Start watching a game. Find one team that you like, Cabo Verde or Ghana, and follow them. buddy. You'll be just in love the whole time.
0: All right, Eric, I appreciate that. Love the story of the little man getting on the bus today. And I do love that part of it. I didn't know I lived near so many Brits, but yesterday afternoon, our entire street was lined with England flags. And I don't know, somebody must have been having a party or whatever at their place on my street. But I like that. I like that you've got something you can get behind. And I've watched a soccer match with my own eyes in Ottawa last summer. And I wanted to gouge my eyes out. It was so bad. It was so bad. I also played soccer as a kid, mostly because I was tubby and my parents wanted me to run around more. Anyway, we'll get into more of it at 10:30 this morning. But that's just the way it has been for me. But I'm glad you're finding something. And if I'm going to pick a team, sorry, Canada, I think I'll go to the ancestry. I think I'll jump on the Deutschland, the Germans, the motherland for me. And that's probably the team I will cheer for. Unless they're playing Canada, right? Exactly. Anyway, 10:30 this morning. If you've got World Cup fever, I A, want to hear about it, and B, we'll find out if it's contagious. And you can infect me with that. This is a busy time. I had to pass up an opportunity to watch one of yesterday's World Cup matches with friends who are big supporters of England because they're Brits themselves, and they're lovely chaps. Is that what I would say? Cheerio, my friend, my chaps from Britain. Anyway, I would have loved to watch the game with them, the match with them, but I was a little bit busy doing the farewell for hire thing. And my travels yesterday took me not too far from the radio station here to Hefner Lexus Toyota on King Street East. I know you know it well. 65 years in business for Hefner Lexus Toyota. This is their 65th year of service in our community. And that's going to come into play here for a moment. In a moment, I'll get to that. But I was invited out to work the barbecue at a staff barbecue event. And I may have misled. I got a message from a buddy yesterday. And he's like, I went to Hefner's looking for you at the barbecue and I couldn't find you anywhere. I'm sorry if I misled you yesterday before I left the radio station, but it was a staff function. So staff has the opportunity to do the dress down thing. They get the barbecue and Willie and John Hefner are out there working the barbecue for all of the employees. It's a lot of fun. Everybody's having a good time. There was a lot of soccer colors, right? Representing your favorite team at the World Cup. It was great to see. I had lots of fun. Flipped a few burgers, melted some cheese. And as usual, the Hefners don't make it too hard on me. They've been longtime supporters of our fundraising efforts for cystic fibrosis research. I forget how many years. It's more than five, for sure, six, seven, whatever it's been. And they just cut you a check for $2,000 and off you go. And it's fantastic. But yesterday, they decided they'd throw a twist into it. This comes back to the 65th anniversary that they are celebrating of service in our community at Hefner's. And they said, we'll round this up, the usual $2,000 we give you, to $6,500 in honor of our 65th anniversary. I'm like, why? Of course, like, you're very generous. Thank you. Let's do that. But there's always a catch, right? There's always a catch. And the but in this case is, in order to earn the top up from $2,000 to $6,500, I have to sacrifice butter tarts for an entire month. Now, I've made it clear over the years, I will do basically anything for charity. And how can I say no to an additional $4,500, total of $6,500 to celebrate the 65th anniversary of Hefner Lexus Toyota? All I have to do is not have another butter tart until July the 18th. Challenge accepted. And we're going to do it. And I'm going to make sure that Hefner tops up that donation to $6,500 from their usual check of $2,000, which I received yesterday. I just, to get the other $4,500, I can't have a butter tart for a month, but I'm going to accept that challenge. And listen, it's probably in the grand scheme of things, Hefner's is doing me a favor here, but it was great to be there. It was great to hang out with you. And I will absolutely refrain from all butter tart eating. I'll talk about them, but I will not eat a butter tart until July the 18th. I think I got the math right. That's 12 more days this month, 18 next month. That's 30 days. Then I will fill my face and I will collect my $6,500 from Hefner Lexus Toyota in support of cystic fibrosis research for the Farwell for Hire fundraiser. And I remain grateful to you. On that same note, food, I have pledged that if our Farwell for Hire 50-50 raffle reaches a jackpot of $120,000 or a take-home prize of $60,000, I will do our very own version of the Hot Ones challenge. And if you've ever seen Hot Ones, it's somebody being interviewed while they are eating increasingly hot chicken wings. So last year during this for a challenge, I ate a super hot chicken wing from Morty's, like one wing in the hottest sauce that Morty's makes. And I'm not much of a spicy hot foods guy. But this year we thought we'd step it up a notch. And instead of being interviewed like on the Hot Ones show, I am the interviewer. So I'm going to have my friends from Ginger Goat Hot Sauce come into the studio with chicken wings that are increasing in heat intensity. And I will try to continue hosting the show as I consume wing after wing that is hotter and hotter than the previous wing. And we'll see how that all works out for me. I mean, I have no idea. I'll take any tips. Milk, bread, I'm told to have handy. I might start speaking in tongues. I have no idea what this is going to end up like. But I only do it if the jackpot in the Farwell for Hire 50-50 reaches $120,000 or a $60,000 take-home prize. It's just over $95,000 right now. You can make me sweat right here in the studio and find out if I will come back to the studio the following day because I might say something I am not allowed to say. I don't know what's going to happen when I eat all those wings, but the jackpot has to get to $120,000 first. 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CF5050.ca. You can get tickets for as little as $10. And if you get them before noon tomorrow, you'll be eligible for our next early bird prize, which is a Kitchener Rangers, or should I say a Memorial Cup champion VIP experience where you will get a tour of the Rangers dressing room, the Memorial Cup champions dressing room. You'll get a meet and greet with a Memorial Cup champion player. You'll get some signed merch by the Memorial Cup champion Kitchener Rangers team. And then you're going to get your very own seat in the broadcast booth with Josh Piercy and I for a game. It's pretty good view, and you don't have to pay for a ticket. You can just hang out. And if you're into that sort of thing, we'll even put you on the air with us. We'll have some fun. That is your early bird prize, but you have to get your tickets before noon tomorrow. CF5050.ca. Okay, let's get to your Farwell Show 5. For this Thursday morning, the 18th of June, number one, if you are considering running in the municipal election in October, just a heads up about what you are running into. Those were protesters calling for regional council to disband. They interrupted a meeting last night while Police Chief Mark Crowell was giving a presentation. Things didn't escalate too much from there, and security guards, along with police officers who were in attendance for the chief's presentation, helped to calmly escort the group out of council chambers. Watching the video this morning, I had to chuckle. There's Chief Crowell behind the podium doing his presentation. This interruption happens from the protesters, and I guess like any cop would, it's like they say about firefighters, right? They run into burning buildings while you're running out. Well, the chief steps out from behind the podium and into the crowd of protesters who were yelling fascist and disband and you don't represent us to regional councillors last night. Not the way we like to exercise our democracy around here, but that's what happened at regional council yesterday. Number two, on your Farwell Show 5 this morning, do you remember that announcement from the city of Kitchener last week that they had built enough housing to earn more than $8 million from the provincial government's Building Faster Fund? Well, it turns out that the money doesn't have to be used only to build homes. It can also be used for the infrastructure that supports those homes. And Kitchener plans to use some of that money to fix potholes. Kitchener Councillor Paul Singh issued a challenge to the media on the decision. Challenge accepted, Councillor Singh.
3: I want to challenge the media. This should absolutely be in the headlines, the fact that the city of Kitchener is going to be enabled by the Build Faster Fund to double the resurfacing of our roadways. We've all felt pain after this very harsh winter of the challenges of a infrastructure that over time ages and in a harsher environment can impact our underground structure. As well as, obviously, just the general livability of our residents. And in the end, I think the attractiveness of towards additional housing in our community, ensuring that we have a faster replacement program enables us to address all those things. Because since the beginning of this year, one of the biggest complaints that I've heard from residents has been related to road infrastructure. And this addresses all that. The headline should be, our residents are being heard. So hopefully they'll catch on that. Thank you.
0: We caught on, Councillor Singh. Can I editorialize here for a minute? You better fill the damn potholes then. Now the challenge is back in your court. I can't wait to see pothole-free roads in Kitchener next year. Anyway, it's the $8 million was awarded to the city of Kitchener from the Building Faster Fund last week. And the city is going to direct $6.4 million of that to road resurfacing projects next year. Double what it usually spends annually. So, again, challenge accepted. I hope I made it the headline you were looking for, Councillor Singh. Now the challenge is volleyed back to you. Fill the damn potholes. Number three on your Farwell Show 5 this morning. The city of Cambridge is urging residents to be cautious when dealing with door-to-door salespeople or contractors. Staff have received reports of individuals visiting homes claiming to offer services on behalf of the city. Residents are encouraged to verify any claims before allowing individuals into your home. Anyone who believes activity is suspicious should report to the Waterloo Regional Police Service. Number four, charges are expected after a pedestrian was left with life-threatening injuries when he was hit by the driver of a vehicle in Waterloo. Police say the 27-year-old man was crossing King Street North at Princess just before 11:30 Tuesday night when he was struck. The investigation continues. I'm really curious about this one because that is not a signalized intersection, King and Princess. So 11:20 at night, we'll just see what the investigation bears out for us. And number five on your Farwell Show 5 this morning, Vancouver is set to host the second of seven World Cup matches today at BC Place as Canada takes on Qatar. Canada fans are being encouraged to wear red to the match this afternoon. That is expected to have Prime Minister Mark Carney in attendance. Yes, but will former Prime Minister Justin Trudeau be there? Who cares? FIFA's official resale platform, as of yesterday, showed tickets to today's match were available for prices ranging anywhere from $800, just shake the sofa cushions for that one, to $22,000 to see today's Canada game at BC Place in Vancouver.
4: As God is my witness, I thought turkeys could fly.
0: As God is my witness, that is your Farwell Show 5 for this Thursday morning. At that time of morning, we take a quick time out. We come back with your morning wake-up call. Either you can make it or I will. This is the Mike Farwell Show on 570 News Radio and Rogers TV.
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0: Just ahead of your 9:30 update in the 570 News Center, it is time for your morning wake-up call, and Christine wants to make it. She's on the phone with us. Good morning, Christine.
14: Hi, Mike. I know you like the Leafs, but what are we going to do next year when Hockey Night in Canada, they didn't succeed in getting a contract? I heard they've been on the air 75 years, but next year, I heard they're not going to be on the air. Where are we going to watch the Leaf games?
0: Christine, that is an excellent question. I appreciate the call. Just a reminder to keep your radio, smart speaker, whatever it happens to be, TV, turned down in the background so you don't get a feedback loop when we're trying to chat with one another. But I'm glad you asked the question, because just after the 9:30 news, that is the very thing we're going to talk about. So stick around with me for about 10 more minutes, Christine. I have the answer for you, and I don't know that it's the most popular answer, and maybe I'm not as loyal a guy as I thought, but anyway, we'll get into that just after 9:30 this morning. The wake-up call for me, or from me this morning, comes to a group that is known as Fight Back KW, and they describe themselves as an anti-racist, anti-capitalist, anti-fascist, mutual aid, housing justice advocacy, direct action, community care group, which I'm here for all of these things. I'm here for this kind of advocacy and action. I'm a little concerned, though, because I don't know any of the individuals who are directly involved. I'm not sure they make known who they are, which is not necessarily mandatory when you're running social media sites like this and sharing emails, which I received earlier this week, that suggested that Regional Council had edited the YouTube recording, the online archive of their council meeting when they made that decision to join the province in a legal appeal of the court decision that allows the encampment to stay at Weber and Victoria. So by appealing, of course, they still hope to use some sort of legal mechanism to overturn the decision and remove residents from the encampment. But this accusation, which took on an even further weight, I guess, on social media after the original post accusing the region of editing the online archive of the meeting, used some pretty unnecessary language, in my opinion. And the bottom line in this is that there was no editing of the meeting, as sometimes happens with online recordings. As it's being recorded, there was a little time lag, so there was a blip in the video, much like you hear sometimes when Doug phones the show in the morning and he cuts in and out and then disappears entirely. There was nothing edited whatsoever. And these are pretty dangerous words and accusations to be throwing around behind a cloak of anonymity. Similarly, I would say that disruption of a council meeting last night. Look, protesters were outside when councillors arrived at their meeting. They made their point known. They had their voices heard then. You can be in the council chambers to watch the goings on, the proceedings. But interrupting a meeting like that goes beyond what is allowable in our respected democracy. And if we want our democracy to remain open like it is, we're going to have to not only tamp down the language a little bit and dare I say, retract some of these erroneous, inaccurate statements about the editing of a meeting, but also not disrupt the meeting as it's happening. Because my hunch is, if we keep behaving like that, these meetings are going to be closed and or under heavy security. And I don't think anybody wants that. Just a little message this morning as we get underway on the Mike Farwell Show. 570 News Radio and Rogers TV.
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28: From the National Newsroom of the Canadian Press, I'm Jason White. Canada fans have flooded Vancouver's streets and BC Place Stadium as the city hosts its first home team match of the 2026 World Cup. The last mile walk to the stadium was a sea of red as the Voyageurs supporters group set off on its pregame march ahead of the match against Qatar. The Prime Minister is in Vancouver for the World Cup match. Government House Leader Stephen McKinnon dismissed opposition concerns about Carney's absence from the House of Commons and question period.
29: I think the Prime Minister should be expected to be there cheering on
1: our national men's soccer team in Vancouver, and I obviously wish everyone in British Columbia well. This is an incredibly historic and exciting day, and I think every Canadian will understand why the Prime Minister must be in Vancouver today.
28: Conservatives have repeatedly called out the Prime Minister throughout the spring sitting for frequently missing question period. Work to replace a BC high school that was the scene of a mass shooting will begin this summer. BC Premier David Eby promised Tumbler Ridge a new school last month, saying students would not have to return to the scene of the shooting. Ottawa and the province will each kick in $100 million toward the school and upgrading a healthcare center. South African police are looking at whether to lay charges in the death of a Canadian in a wilderness park. Police say a park guide's rifle appears to have gone off accidentally when a 69-year-old Canadian tourist asked whether it was real. Global Affairs Canada has not yet commented. The Immigration Department says it's working as quickly as possible to resolve questions about citizenship by descent claims. Some claimants say they did everything Ottawa asked them to and still got letters telling them to surrender their citizenship certificates. The Immigration Minister said yesterday claimants must prove Canadian lineage with verified, authenticated documents. And she says genealogy websites are not enough. A star-studded crew joined Barack Obama today at the opening of his U.S. Presidential Center in Chicago. The former U.S. president appeared to wipe away a tear as his wife, Michelle Obama, addressed him directly during her speech.
2: 8 years in the crucible, and not once did you melt from the heat. Not once did you let it harden you. Instead, you used it to reveal your truest essence, your stubborn optimism and unflinching courage, your dazzling brilliance and unpretentious decency.
28: Four of the five living U.S. presidents were at the opening. Last month, U.S. President Donald Trump called the center a total disaster. This is the Canadian Press. In sports, co-host Canada takes on Qatar in World Cup action at Vancouver. Both teams enter the match with 1 point in what's been a very even Group B. Group A World Cup action today saw South Africa battle to a 1-1 draw with Czechia in Atlanta. The Toronto Blue Jays have completed a 3-game sweep of the Boston Red Sox this afternoon with a 4-3 victory at Fenway Park. Catcher Brandon Valenzuela hit a tie-breaking RBI double in the ninth inning. The NHL has cleared the Edmonton Oilers to hire Mike Babcock as head coach. The league has completed its investigation requested by the NHL Players Association. Babcock's request for personal photos from Columbus players were criticized as an invasion of privacy. He resigned from the Blue Jackets after less than 3 months. The Montreal Alouettes have signed receiver and returner Mario Alford for a second stint with the club. He was traded to Saskatchewan back in 2022. From the Canadian Press, I'm Jason White.
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0: Well, Christine called the show not 10 minutes ago, and it's on her mind. I know it's on the minds of many since the announcement was made jointly by Rogers, the parent company of this radio station, and the CBC just a couple of days ago. After 75 years, the CBC, the Canadian Broadcasting Corporation, the Mother Corp, will no longer be carrying Saturday night hockey games. CBC says after the Milan Cortina Olympics and the success it had showing those amateur sporting events, it's going to focus on different sports for its Saturday night programming. So the end of an era, to be sure. Michael McKinley is the founder of Liberteo Media, and he's an author of many books, including one called Hockey Night in Canada, 60 Seasons. And Michael McKinley joins our show this morning. Michael, good morning.
3: Good morning, Mike.
0: When you heard the news, no more Hockey Night in Canada on CBC, what did you think?
3: I was very sad to hear it. I mean, it wasn't unexpected, but nonetheless, it is truly the end of an era, Mike. It's something that has fed the country for three quarters of a century. And now we'll not do that anymore. And I think that's too bad.
0: Nobody embarks on the journey of writing a book like you did, celebrating 60 seasons all those years ago now, 15 years later, it's over. But nobody embarks on a mission like that, I don't think, Michael, without having some sense of what the games meant, what the coverage meant, and maybe it meant something to yourself. What did you learn in putting together that 60-year retrospective?
3: Well, I learned that the CBC pretty much invented how to tell the story of hockey on television. When you think about it, Mike, and you go back and think about sitting in a seat in 1952 watching a game, and you see the game through your own eyes, and then you go and turn on the TV, and now you see the game through somebody else's eyes, and how are they going to transmit that story to you? And the CBC figured it out. They figured out the camera angles. They invented the replay. They put together a way of telling the story of a game that captured the imagination of a country for 75 years. And that's no small feat. And it hasn't changed really much either. I mean, Fox tried to change it a few years back, and they got a lot of flack for doing that. But when you look at any hockey game broadcast now, it's pretty much as the CBC created it.
0: There is obviously a lot of nostalgia associated with this brand, Saturday Night Hockey, on the CBC. I remember, I've told the story many times, our family was a Saturday evening church-going family as opposed to Sunday mornings. And I, when the games would start a little bit later on Saturday nights, I couldn't wait. Like, please, Father Hayes, have a shorter sermon tonight so I can get home, because it was a race to get to that television set. Beyond those sentimental attachments that we have, Michael, what do you feel as though we're losing as Canadians when this entity disappears next season?
3: Well, I mean, it told the national story. I mean, hockey's Canada's game. And the CBC found a way to tell the story of that game, and it also made the reputation of the CBC. I mean, a lot of people connected with the CBC because of hockey, and it grew its you know, presence in the country because of hockey. And I think that Saturday night was a date night, as you rightly point out, Mike. I mean, it was a destination appointment with the game we all love. And I think that in losing it, you're losing access for a lot of people to it, because now they're going to have to subscribe to it, or they might be in places where you can't subscribe to it. But nonetheless, that'll come down the pike when it does. But I think that what they're losing is a national storytelling vehicle for the sport of Canada.
0: Yeah, I think that's a really good way to put it. And your point about having to subscribe to it is not lost on me, because that's the way I look at this now. I don't think for one second that Saturday Night Hockey is going to disappear. It's just not going to be on the CBC. And I guess, you know, in the bigger picture, that just tells us the way that broadcasting and media has gone these days. It's pay to play.
3: Yeah, it very much is. I mean, it's not surprising in that regard, Mike, because that's the reality of it all. You know, and I live in New York City, and I watch hockey on ESPN. But ESPN gives me the option to watch it on Hockey Night in Canada, or had done, because you can pick which network you want to watch it on. So I would watch it on Hockey Night in Canada. And now I can't. You know, I mean, I can watch it wherever it's broadcast, but because I subscribe here and have to. But I feel for the people who don't. And now we'll have to make that decision and pay for it.
0: As you continue to digest, because this is still really early hours after we learned of this change, any thought to, you know, a follow-up to Hockey Night in Canada's 60 seasons with Hockey Night in Canada, the end of an era? Putting pen to paper again?
3: Yeah, I mean, I might do that. I'm thinking about hockey. I'm writing a murder mystery about hockey right now, Mike, actually.
0: Really?
3: And it's following up one I wrote a few years back, and it's coming out this autumn. And it's going to now, I think, change the way the story is told in that book. I mean, the process of revising it. And so, yes, I am putting pen to paper, but not in a direct response, but in a fictional response to the disappearance of Hockey Night in Canada. And, you know, I think that that will resonate, I hope, with readers. It's certainly resonating with me.
0: Very interesting. Now, you're not going to make Rogers the villain all of a sudden that killed Hockey Night.
3: No. I'm not going to do that. It's the reality of the marketplace. I realize that. But I think that losing something like this, and maybe asking the question of why CBC wanted to lose something like this would be worth pursuing. You know, I mean, it made their reputation, and why would you let it go? I mean, it's something that I don't know the answer to, but it certainly occupies my thinking.
0: And it's crossed my mind as well. It's one of the very many good questions that exist around this story now. I'm glad we could get your time this morning, Michael. Thanks for making it for the show.
3: Thank you for having me, Mike. I really enjoyed it. Anytime.
0: Enjoy your day. Bye-bye.
3: And you, bye. Thanks.
0: Michael McKinley is an author. He's the founder of Liberteo Media, makes his home in, as you heard, New York now. And he's the author of Hockey Night in Canada, 60 Seasons. Obviously, 15 seasons ago, because after 75 seasons, it's done. Hockey Night in Canada, as we have all known it for generations. I'm sure you, like I, have memories of watching those games on Saturday night. Maybe it was a family tradition. Maybe it was just you hurrying home from church on Saturday nights so you could see as much of the first period as possible if the sermon at church didn't go too long. I wonder what you think of this change to the hockey/broadcasting landscape. And as I said earlier this morning, and I'm not sure it'll be the most popular thing, and maybe I'm speaking from that position of privilege that I have because I do subscribe to Sportsnet. And so Saturday night hockey is not going to disappear in my household. So maybe I'm much more of a mercenary in these regards than I thought, but this phases me not one bit, because to me, if hockey is still going to be on Saturday night, I frankly don't give a tinker's darn who's broadcasting it. And maybe that's a very bad thing. I don't know, but that's my take on it. Yes, the CBC. And Michael's question towards the end of our conversation is a really important one here. Why is the CBC interested in or not interested in continuing this mainstay of their programming schedule? I think that's as important a question in all of this as the question of how does it feel that we have to kind of pay now? That's the one thing that we do lose. The CBC is just that, the publicly funded network that provides access of this beautiful game from coast to coast to coast. Now you are going to have to be a subscriber to Sportsnet in order to obtain the Saturday night hockey games and view them, hoping that Sportsnet is available where it is that you are living. It's available in most of those places, but this is where we're at. But for me, I'm not fazed at all, because there is no ding-dang way that Rogers is going to remove hockey from Saturday nights. The only difference is that you're not going to see it on the CBC. And in this day and age of streaming, and really as consumers, don't we just watch what we watch? I don't know that there's loyalty to a specific network anymore, is there? Or even a specific streaming platform. You'll watch this show on one platform, this show on another platform, maybe that show on a network channel. The show, hockey, on Saturday nights is not going anywhere. It's still going to be there for you next season. It's just not going to be on the CBC. So to me, it's a lot of rhetoric with, I don't know, I'm trying to get it, for lack of a better phrase. But would love to hear from you, and you can tell me how wrong I am if indeed you think I'm wrong. But the only difference is it's not going to be on the CBC. And maybe the bigger question is, why doesn't the CBC want to continue carrying hockey for us? But you're still going to see it on Saturdays next season, I promise. So I don't care. Do you? Let me know what you think of the change. No more Hockey Night in Canada on CBC. Phone lines are open to you on the Mike Farwell Show. 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
3: I think that in losing it, you're losing access for a lot of people to it, because now they're going to have to subscribe to it, or they might be in places where you can't subscribe to it. 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
0: That is Michael McKinley, the founder of Liberteo Media and the author of numerous books, including Hockey Night in Canada, 60 Seasons, joins us to talk about the change. No more Hockey Night in Canada on the CBC. And I think that clip right there, expertly pulled from the conversation by Devin Robertson, who is our board operator today, that sums it up. The big difference, the only difference, is that it will not be quote-unquote free anymore across CBC's national network of transmitters. That's it. I promise you that there will still be hockey on Saturday nights next NHL season. I promise. You're just going to have to be a subscriber to Sportsnet to see it. Let's go to the phones and hear from you on this. George, what do you make of the change?
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0: Farwell's Force member number 00. What do you think? No more Hockey Night in Canada on the CBC.
32: Well, I just want to know two things. I think

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1: Yeah, that's the thing, George. Like, maybe the music's not there. Maybe it's not called Hockey Night in Canada. But I promise you, Saturday nights will still be Hockey Night, Hockey Nights in Canada. Just like I call Friday nights Hockey Nights in Kitchener, because that's what we do on Friday nights. We go to the Kitchener Rangers games, or we listen to them here on 570 News Radio. So, and you know what? They haven't, Rangers games to that end have not always been. They have now for 30 years been on 570 News Radio. 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Nick, what do you make of the change? 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
2: Hey, Mike. Yeah, you know what? I think I had to chuckle there when you said it's free. I think we have to put things into perspective. 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
1: Sure.
2: And you know, I look at that and I think about. You know, it's not cheap, I'm sure, for the CBC to have the licensing rights to post those games. And the reality in my mind is, I mean, I honestly don't know anyone that watches hockey on CBC anymore. In my world anyway. So, you know, it's so accessible through so many different mediums nowadays that you know, CBC is one of the last things that I would think of to watch anything on nowadays. So it's not surprising to me at all that this has come down the pipe. I think that the world has changed, and CBC, in many ways, in my opinion, I know that's a little bit political, but CBC, in many ways, in my opinion, is sort of going the way of the dodo bird, if you know what I mean.
1: Yeah, I get it. Nick, appreciate the call. It's a really good point on the quote-unquote free. And, you know, for anyone who is a fan of the defund the CBC movement, then I don't think you can, at the same time, be upset that Hockey Night in Canada or hockey is leaving the CBC, because otherwise you would, right, want them to continue being funded so they could afford the hockey. And Nick brings up that great point, getting into a little bit of the weeds here. You know, Rogers, to invoke the parent company of this radio station again, has for more than a decade now. I was working at our sports radio station in Toronto when the first deal was done that Rogers bought the rights to the National Hockey League broadcast. So, to Nick's point, the CBC was kind of subleasing those guys. They had to pay Rogers for the opportunity, the right to broadcast those games. So there was a cost associated with it, and I'm guessing now that there's a new deal that's been reached, and Rogers again has cemented itself as the owner of broadcast rights for the National Hockey League, maybe the price was too steep for the CBC. I don't know. But I think Nick really hit the nail on the head when it comes to how you go about consuming your hockey as it is and where are you watching it. I'm watching for the game that intrigues me the most, right? Or the team that I want to see the most. I don't care what channel it's on or what platform it's on. Gary, Farwell's Force, member number 41, is with us. Good morning, Gary. Oh, Gary is not with us. That is eerily silent on the other end of the phone where Gary once was. Let's go to the email inbox, mike@570news.com, where Mike writes, can't Hockey Night in Canada on CBC just be CHL games? It could be, Mike, if it wished to do that. And, you know, that invokes a post I saw on social media from a friend of mine, Tyson, who acknowledges in his post that he's about as big a any sport, anytime fan as anyone he knows, and people around him will attest to that, as will I. He just loves his sports, watches pretty much all sports all the time, but he didn't like the positioning from the CBC about focusing on amateur sports and athletes, and those games doesn't appeal to him from a broadcast standpoint. Another Mike writes to mike@570news.com. I don't think it should be taken off the CBC because a lot of people who cannot afford cable and seniors with no cable, at least they can still get CBC. Yes, that is going to be one of the challenges associated with this for sure. I think we got Gary back. Good morning, Gary.
3: Yeah, work was calling. I'm like, I'm on hold with Mike. Oh my God. Okay. I'll hang up and call back. I'm with you, Mike. I could care less. Like, I'm, you know, with the Sportsnet and stuff, I barely watch.

0: anything on CBC. But yeah, it's very sad. I'm sure there's a hidden thing maybe that's going on that may find out down the road. But yeah, it's unfortunate for people who can't afford anything or get that stuff. And you know, it's like a long history thing with Canada. It's sad, but I'm with you. I could care less. I don't. I'm not going to lose sleep on it. That's for sure.
1: All right, Gary. Appreciate the call on that. And yeah, I think the sentimental attachment to this, the nostalgia piece, is big in all of this. But again, you're still going to see hockey on Saturday nights next NHL season. I promise you that. Rob's email to Mike at 570news.com wonders if there were any complaints when Monday Night Hockey started on Amazon Prime. Why are people complaining now? I think that's a little bit different, obviously, because we're talking the tradition that is Hockey Night in Canada on Saturdays. But you do make me think about Monday Night Football, and that was a staple on ABC for how long? And I don't know, is it still on ABC? I guess maybe it is. ESPN and ABC are the same network, aren't they? Yeah, maybe it is. Anyway, Sunday Night Football, Thursday Night Football. You're still going to have hockey on Saturday nights. I promise you that. This is the Mike Farwell Show on 570 News Radio and Rogers TV.
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